0: Commitment.
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6: I'm Nick DeLuca. The NBA playoffs continue with a pair of game fours this evening. Game one underway in the Eastern Conference. The 1-4 Cavs and the Pistons in Cleveland. Detroit leading the series 2-1, trying to take a 3-1 series lead on the road. Have a 4-point lead, 42-38, 5:04 to go in the first half. Caris LeVert has had a huge night against his former team off the bench. 14 points in 11 minutes, 6 of 8 from the field. Cade Cunningham has 8 points on 3 of 5 shooting. James Harden, a big first quarter, 11 points, has not scored since. Evan Mobley has 7. Donovan Mitchell still looking to get going. He is scoreless right now, 0 of 6 from the field. Cavs and Pistons followed by Thunder and Lakers tonight. OKC with the chance to complete the sweep at 10:30 Eastern. Knicks awaiting the winner of Cavs Pistons in the Eastern Conference Final for a second straight season after the sweep over the Philadelphia 76ers. ESPN Radio's David Dennis Jr. says might be time for the Sixers to move on from Joel Embiid.
7: This was more successful than we thought he was going to be this season. I thought he was done as well. The word was that knee was really a problem. And I think what we're revealing is this is the ceiling for the Philadelphia 76ers with Joel Embiid. This is the best they're going to be with him.
6: Elsewhere, NHL Stanley Cup playoffs, game four in Minnesota. The Wild up 1-0 on the Avs after one. Danila Yurov with a goal on the power play.
8: Hey, it's your resident Super Bowl champ, Chris Candy. 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

0: back into the Eastern Conference Finals. They finish a four-game sweep of the Sixers.
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0: Pass to Deuce, three-pointers good. The Knicks red hot to start game four from distance.
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8: We are going to be talking a lot over the coming weeks, maybe the coming months, about the future of Giannis, the future of LeBron. Maybe we also should be talking about the future of the Philadelphia 76ers. You're listening to Amber and Ian. We're presented by Progressive Insurance. At Ian Fitz ESPN is how you find him. At Amber W Sports is how you find me. There is an article on The Athletic called "The Sixers Getting Swept Leaves Joel Embiid, Nick Nurse, and Everyone Else Under a Microscope." It's an incredible article. It raises a lot of questions about the future of the 76ers. Tony Jones wrote that article. Let's bring in Tony Jones, Sixers reporter for The Athletic. And Tony, thanks so much for your time. Before I discuss this article in particular, we were just having a conversation about Joel Embiid's comments after the game, after getting swept there by New York, where he called this season a success for him. Were you surprised that he categorized it as a success?
9: I'm more surprised that people had an issue with it. I thought he was obviously talking about, this is a success. We got swept by the Knicks in embarrassing fashion in the second round. He obviously was not talking about

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5: I'm Nick DeLuca. The NBA playoffs continuing tonight. Game 4 in Cleveland underway in the second half. The Pistons trying to take a 3-1 series lead, up by 2 tonight, 56-54, 11-18 to go in the third quarter. James Harden leading the way for the Cavs, 15 points, had 11 in the opening quarter. Donovan Mitchell finally finding his first field goal, has 4, started 0 of 6 from the field. Tobias Harris in double figures with 14. Caris LeVert, a Detroit high 17 points against his former team. Cade Cunningham with 12. Cavs Pistons followed by Thunder and Lakers. OKC with a chance to sweep the series tonight. Monday Night Baseball, Yankees looking to bounce back in Baltimore. Had a late lead until Kobe Mayo flipped the script.
6: The 1-1.
7: Mayo launches one. Left field in deep. In the corner she goes. And that baby is gone. Mayo, not in the original starting lineup, with an Earl Weaver special that gives the Orioles the lead.
5: WBAL on the call, only scoring of the night for Baltimore. They win it 3-2. Yankees fall in their fourth consecutive game. Starter Ryan Weathers had a no-hitter into the seventh inning, but the Yankees lose again. In the NHL, Stanley Cup playoffs, game 4 in Minnesota, the Avs and the Wild. Colorado up 2-1 in the series. Game 4 tied at 1, 9-12 to go, second period. Nazem Kadri power play goal, the evening marker.
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9: 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It's one of those shows where Ian cackling because of the conversations during the break. And what I think is happening is I think you're just drunk tired. So
10: it was a long travel day.
9: Because you got no sleep.
10: Yeah, I'm in about 3 hours. Yeah, got home around 4 o'clock in the morning from mom's weekend.
9: So they canceled your flight. You flew from, you were visiting your daughter, mom's weekend, University of Oregon. If you've missed those stories, go check out the podcast on the ESPN
10: app. No, don't.
9: It's been a show. So you were doing mom's weekend. You're flying back from Eugene. You're supposed to connect through Phoenix. They cancel your flight. I thought you were stuck. And then
10: I was going to be.
9: We weren't hearing from you this morning as a show, yeah. And we all started thinking you weren't going to make it tonight, and here you are.
10: It was close. I almost had to stay in Phoenix, and by the grace of God, they cleared one flight as the weather shifted a bit away from them, North Texas and the Metroplex of Dallas-Fort Worth, and was able to get on one bird, landed around 3 o'clock in the morning.
9: There you go.
10: Got home at 4.
9: Ugh.
10: And
9: do you get to sleep when you get home? You don't get to sleep and sleep in?
10: Marin's going off to school, right, at 7:15.
9: So she wakes you up? She's one of those?
10: I hadn't seen her in 4 days. Yeah.

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7: NBA playoff action going on right now. The Cavaliers and the Pistons, game number 4. Cleveland came out of the locker room in the third quarter on fire. Detroit's trying to weather the storm late in the third quarter. Cleveland has outscored Detroit 36-19. They have an 88-75 lead with 9 seconds left in the third quarter. James Harden has 22 points, 11 assists, and 3 steals. Donovan Mitchell had 21 points in the third quarter alone. So again, 9 seconds left in the third quarter. Cleveland up 89-75. Thunder and the Lakers game 4 should be tipping off in about 30 minutes or so. Also, Spurs star Victor Wembanyama will not face any further discipline for elbowing Minnesota's Naz Reid. He'll play in game 5 against the Timberwolves coming up in San Antonio. Sources told ESPN's Shams Charania. The Western Conference semifinals continues Tuesday from San Antonio. Series is all knotted up at 2. And the Bucks, they're open for business when it comes to the 2-time MVP Giannis entering the NBA draft combine over 6 weeks away from the draft. League and team sources told ESPN there's expected to be a robust market for Giannis' services. Ownership and front office officials expect to maintain their trade deadline asking price of a young blue chip talent and or a surplus of draft picks, sources said. For more scores and analysis, check out ESPN.com and the all-new ESPN app. Coming up, game night with Emmett Golden and me, Q Myers, here on ESPN Radio and the all-new ESPN app.
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1: This is SportsCenter. The Cavaliers are putting the finishing touches on the Detroit Pistons in game number four. I'm Q Myers. Currently, Cleveland's up 109-94. 2:42 left to go in this one. Donovan Mitchell had 4 points at the half. Yeah, he's up to 42 points on the night. Cleveland dominated the second half versus the Detroit Pistons. As far as the Lakers and Thunder, that game is tipping off in a matter of minutes. We'll update you on that score as it rolls on. Also in the NBA, Spurs star Victor Wembanyama will not face any further discipline for elbowing Minnesota's Naz Reid, and he will play in Game 5 against the Timberwolves. That'll be back in San Antonio, sources told ESPN's Shams Charania. Wemby's ejection with 8:39 left in the second quarter is the earliest an All-Star has ever been tossed from a playoff game in the play-by-play era, which is back to 1997-98, according to ESPN research. And the Bucks, they say they're open to business when it comes to trade calls for Giannis, the two-time MVP, entering the NBA Draft Combine and over 6 weeks away from the NBA Draft League. League and team sources have told ESPN business is open. They're expected to be a big-time market for Giannis's services, and ownership and front office officials expect to maintain their trade deadline asking price of a young blue-chip talent and or a surplus of draft picks, sources said. For more scores and analysis, check out ESPN.com and the all-new ESPN app. Coming up, more Game Night with Emmett Golden and me, Q Myers, here on ESPN Radio on the all-new ESPN app.
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3: Will carry a seven-game win streak into the Eastern Conference Finals. They finish a four-game sweep of the Sixers.
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1: 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That's going to be knotted up at 2 as soon as Game 4 comes to a close. But there's not a team in the East playing better than the New York Knicks. 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We are presented by Progressive Insurance alongside Emmett Golden. I'm Q Myers. Join us now to talk all things New York Knicks is our guy, Ian Begley, Knicks reporter and host of the Putback podcast for SNY. And Ian, thanks so much for your time. We do appreciate you. It was just a couple days ago we were talking about the Knicks and the way that they're playing. Now they're riding a seven-game winning streak. Can you even wrap your mind around how well the Knicks are playing right now?
9: The idea that they won seven in a row, seven playoff games in a row, and the average margin of victory is 26 points. And if you took out that game six against Atlanta, still be over 20 points. And so this is the most dominant seven-game stretch that I've seen this team play, regular season or playoffs. And so just a remarkable, the level that they've reached both sides of the ball, really at the perfect time. And so I didn't see this regular season. I didn't even see them put three games together. They were close to this in the regular season. And so they said they were figuring things out. Jalen Brunson was saying that, you know, maybe it looked bad from the outside, but in the building, everybody was just focused on winning, getting better every day, getting connected. And this is the product, I guess, of that work all year. And here they are.
10: It seems like they're going to have a few days off as they wait to find out whether it'll be the Cavaliers or the Pistons they play in the Eastern Conference Finals. Obviously good for rest and healing injuries, but is this kind of going to mess up the flow and the rhythm that they were in?
9: It's a great question. And, you know, Mike Brown actually addressed it after game four, and he was saying that if we're the team that we want to be, if we're an elite team, if we're that, then we'll be able to lock in during these practices, during these off days, to do what needs to be done to stay sharp and to stay focused. Now,

0: way, and especially to get things going for James to see stuff, the ball go through the rim early on and then get some good assists going early on and gets that confidence playing at a high level. We all know he's a great player. He's going to be a Hall of Famer. This was the perfect game executed, I think, for James Harden and Donovan Mitchell, like I said. In the second half, did all the heavy work by scoring 39 and now has the most points in the second half of a playoff game in the play-by-play era. He's Emma Golden. I'm Q Myers. It's game night here on ESPN Radio on the ESPN app. Coming up next, who should be in the market for Giannis? Hell, who shouldn't be in the market for Giannis? 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
1: From Studio Q in Las Vegas, Nevada, this is Game Night with Q Myers on ESPN Radio. Inbounds, Reed. Reed against Mobley. Steps left, shoots a three, missed it. Ball back to Reed. Buzzer sounds. Cavaliers win. And we've got a 2-2 series with the Cavs and the Pistons. Cavaliers knock off Detroit 112-103 here at Rocket Arena.
2: Final call right there, courtesy of WTAM. Cleveland gets the 112-103 victory over the Detroit Pistons. Now the series is knotted up at 2. 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He's Emmett Golden. I'm Q Myers. Don't forget, the NBA playoffs are on ESPN Radio. You can catch postseason action on ESPN Radio, the ESPN app that is presented by Gusto. And Emmett, I'll tell you what, man, the Cavaliers, they played with a little bit of gusto behind them on tonight, didn't they? 43 points from Donovan Mitchell. Just impressed with the way that he came out in the second half after James Harden set the tone to start the game.
3: And he actually tied the record for most points in a half with 39, tied with Sleepy Floyd, the Golden State.
2: How about say, show some respect to the Warrior, man. Yeah. Don't say the old guy. Go on, show some respect, man. Say
3: you
2: it
3: know,
2: with your
3: no
2: chest.
3: Doubt. None but respect. And you know what? This is what the Cavaliers needed. I heard Udonis Haslem say this a couple weeks ago. He was talking to LeBron, and he said, stars get you two, the bench gets you one, and the coach gets you one. That's what happens in the seven-game series. If you're going to win it, that's what you need to do. And the stars got them this one. I could even argue the stars got them game three because Donovan had 35 that night. But the way it started is what was so insane, because it started with Donovan, who couldn't hit anything. Right. He didn't make his first field goal until there were about 2 minutes left in the half. Mm-hmm. He hit a three. He was split some free throws, so he had 4 points at the half. Meanwhile, James Harden was on a mission and scoring and really kind of keeping the Cavaliers in this game. And then in the second half, man, Donovan Mitchell detonated. And you got introduced to the Cavalanche.
2: Come on, man. Don't start that mess with me. Yeah, what? Ring that bell, man.
3: Would y'all know about the Cavaliers?
2: Not a damn thing, man. We don't want to know about that.

0: Knicks will carry a 7-game win streak into the Eastern Conference Finals. They finish a 4-game sweep of the Sixers.
1: You know what I thought about the Knicks, right? They're really good.
2: I know we lost, and I know that's not the right mentality to have, but, you know, for me, this was a success.
3: Philadelphia has not closed the gap on being a top 2 or 3 seed in this conference for a couple of years now. In fact, they've been trending in the other direction.
2: Everybody's got to look at themselves, starting with me.

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12: The Thunder are trying to close things out in Game 4 of the Western Semifinals. I'm Q Myers. Currently, OKC leads the Lakers 31-26, 8:06 left to go in the first half. Earlier in the evening, the Cavaliers, they handled their business against the Detroit Pistons, even up the series at 2 with a 112-103 victory. Donovan Mitchell, who had 4 points at halftime, ended the game with 43 points. James Harden, he set the tone for the game, starting 11-0 run, as a matter of fact, ended the game with 24 points of his own. Again, that series knotted up at 2. The NFL schedule, it's going to come out on Thursday, but the leaks, they're already rolling out. We know a handful of games starting in Week 1, 49ers versus Rams, that'll be in Australia. Also in Week 1, Sunday Night Football, Cowboys at the Giants. Week 2, Lions at the Bills, Thursday night football, opening up the Buffalo Bills brand new stadium. Week 3, you got the Ravens versus the Cowboys. That's coming to you from Brazil. And then week 12, the Eagles at the Cowboys, another primetime game for Dallas. That would be a Thanksgiving game. Plus, the NFL expected to have Saturday games week 15, 16, 17, and 18 this season as they continue with Saturday games during the wild card and divisional rounds like usual, which means 6 consecutive weeks of NFL games on Saturdays. For more scores and analysis, check out ESPN.com and the all-new ESPN app. Coming up, more game night with Emmett Golden and me, Q Myers, here on ESPN Radio and the all-new ESPN app.
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0: arsenal right. of lottery picks, right, for mm-hmm. for just about whatever they want to do. So they always have flexibility with their roster no matter what because they always have assets. And that's a team that the Golden State Warriors are going to have to catch.
1: Everyone in the West is trying to catch OKC. Fair. And, I mean, when you have the Spurs, when you have Minnesota, let's not forget about Denver. I know things didn't work out well for them this year, but they're still Denver, right? Who knows what's going to happen with the Lake Show? We'll find out, you know, sooner rather than later. They're down at the half by 49-45. So we'll see what they do next year with Luka. Is LeBron back? Like, there's a lot of questions out West. And, again, the Warriors can't worry about where they play. They can't worry about the other teams. They have to worry about themselves and how they can improve. It starts with Giannis. I don't think it ends there, though. You have to find a way to land him and then go from there.
0: Right, because if you lose Draymond and you got Steph and Giannis, you got a good team. You got a team that should be in the playoffs. Are they going to win a championship?
1: Right.
0: I don't know.
1: Right.
0: You know, you probably need a little bit more.
1: You can't be a play-in tournament team, right? You can't be in the play-in. If you're in the play-in, you haven't done it right. Right, they've got to be a team that's firmly into the playoffs and at least hovering around the top, similar to what you see from the Denver Nuggets each and every year. So that's for them to get figured out. Coming up next, what was it like in Cleveland as that second half explosion from Mitchell? That's next on ESPN Radio.
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3: 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Fentanyl is killing people. It's a powerful opioid, often made illegally and commonly mixed with illicit drugs. It can even be pressed into counterfeit pills that resemble prescription medications. Just 2 milligrams, about the size of a few grains of sand, can potentially be lethal.

0: See that guy over there? That's Emmett Golden. He's the one who's talking that Cavalier nonsense. You know what to do.
1: Go on. Gators in Detroit, and I ain't talking about the animals. You know what I'm saying? That's what you got to watch out for in Detroit.
0: He's Emmett Golden. I'm Q Myers. 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
3: Welcome back to Science Today. And we already have our next caller. Welcome. Who's this?
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3: Hello, Philip. 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
4: Not really. 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
4: Well, I know the molecular formula for water is H2O. 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Glucose is C6H12O6. The general formula for an alkene is CnH2n+2. 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

0: rebounds. The Lakers are down 73-69. This is an elimination game as OKC is up 3-0. Could this be the last game in L.A. for one LeBron James? It's Game Night on ESPN Radio on the ESPN app, SiriusXM Channel 80, and tune in. We are presented by Progressive Insurance. He's Emmett Golden. I'm Q Myers. And I'll admit, Emmett, at the beginning of the season, I felt like it was the inevitable that this would be the last year LeBron was going to play in L.A. At this stage of the game, when it shows that they did figure something out with LeBron taking a different role, I feel like there's a chance that he's back. Obviously, money's going to have a lot to do with it, though.
1: Yeah, I also feel like the fact that they didn't offer LeBron an extension this past offseason, I think that tells you everything you need to know. If you have a player that you value, you don't let them hit free agency. You just don't, especially a guy like LeBron James. Like, you just don't. Those players never see free agency, you know, or I guess I should say very rarely
0: right. It
1: happens. So the fact that they didn't offer him a contract lets me know that they look at LeBron in the future as a nice to, not a need to. It'd be nice to have LeBron. That would be cool. But we don't need to have LeBron.

0: a team like the Cavaliers.
1: You know, I agree with that. I just, you know, with whatever money it's going to cost and whatever role he's going to play, do those two align? You know what I mean? Like, that's
0: right.
1: That's part of the thought process for me is that going to make a lot of sense? But then again, I mean, he's already got – I mean, he prints money at his own house, I'm sure.
0: Right.
1: So maybe he doesn't need to break the bank. But from what I've seen so far in his career, he's always broken the bank.
0: He always

0: NBA Finals.
1: The Oklahoma City Thunder, 2025 NBA champion.
0: And the College Football National Championship.
1: Indiana Hoosiers, national champions.
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Can you tell if this burger contains bacteria that could cause kidney failure? Listen. Can't, can you? You can't see it either. 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
1: Of course you are. 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He's Emmett Golden. I'm Q Myers. Coming up next, SportsCenter all night with Jay Reynolds. 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
0: 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The Thunder try to close out the Lakers in L.A.
3: McKay fumbling, getting back, slicing baseline, lays it up on the run and lays it home in the left-hand burrowing bucket. OKC's run is 17-zip.
0: We have a huge game 4 in Cleveland between the Cavs and Pistons.
4: Mitchell at the three-point arc, spinning, one of the lanes, shot, puts and scores.
0: The Stanley Cup playoffs continue with game 4 between the Avalanche and Wild.
3: Jimmy Ronto knocks it away from Middleton. Drury works it loose. One-timer, score!
0: Plus, the Yanks look to get back on track in Baltimore.
5: Crack. Left center field. 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
6: Brooms are out. 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NBA playoffs seeing the Oklahoma City Thunder, the reigning champs, running off a sweep of Phoenix in round one. Took the first three games from the Lakers in this round. Monday going for another sweep, game four in L.A., which could be a defining moment for L.A.
7: We don't know how much more LeBron we're going to see. Right. Like, even if they win tonight, I don't think he's coming back. Like, this series ain't coming back for game six. So, and we don't know what LeBron's plan is beyond this season. I mean, the assumption is that he's coming back somewhere. I don't know if he's actually going to do that. This may be LeBron James's last game tonight. Like, I just don't think they're winning. I think that OKC has kind of ripped the heart out of this team. No offense to the Lakers, but they've, like you said, they've tried everything. And OKC is on cruise control.
6: Thunder fell behind early, but they bolted out and led by as much as a dozen. We are now 6.5 minutes to go in L.A., and the game is tied at 92. LeBron James, 22 points in his 34 minutes, 22 points and 11 rebounds as the Lakers are trying to stave off elimination. Austin Reeves, a 25-point game thus far with 6 rebounds and 4 assists. Lakers trying to battle and stay alive. SGA, a 28-point game, 10 of 13 from the line, 0 for 3 from three-point range. He's hit half of his 18 shots thus far. 6.5 minutes to go, tied at 92. SportsCenter All Night, ESPN Radio in the East. Detroit in Cleveland for game 4. Pistons leading by as much as 7. They had a 4-point lead at the half. Then came the start of the third.
4: Mitchell, right wing, open 3. Perfect! Donovan Mitchell is feeling the groove here in the third. And the Cavs have a 9-point lead at 65-56. And now Mobley with the steal. Got it to Mitchell. Down the floor to Harden. Harden on the right wing. Harden against Robinson. Blows by Robinson. Left corner to Wade. Back out front to Mobley. Fakes the pass. Back on the left wing. Harden. 3 ball. Bullseye! Timeout Detroit. Crockett Arena has hit liftoff. Mitchell with a steal. Donovan heads to the other end. Mitchell on the left side against Tobias Harris. Mitchell waits for everybody else to catch up. Mitchell, crossover dribble, left wing 3. There's another one, and it's a 19-0 quarter. Cavs have seized control. Harden on the left wing, in the middle to Allen. Allen lowers the shoulder. Pow! With the right hand! Aggressive, fiery Jared Allen. 9 for Allen. 21-0 quarter for the Cavaliers.
6: Cavaliers rolling in this one. WTAM with the call. Cavs going the first 24 points of the third quarter, taking control of this one. And Donovan Mitchell would stay hot.
4: Mitchell with 5:20 to go. Steps right, 3 ball up and good! Oh, that was sweet from Donovan Mitchell, and he's got 38. And the Cavaliers are up by 19. Schroeder on the dribble against LeVert. Baseline left to Mobley. In the lane to Allen. Spinning. Finds Mitchell. Popping and scoring. And it's a 40-point game for Donovan Mitchell. A 40-piece in game 4. 107-88.
6: Cavaliers go on to win it 112-103. A 9-point win. With a huge third quarter.

0: Canadians are playing right now and the way Dobish is playing, it's a uphill climb for Buffalo, but they have the team to do it. They're going to have to show they have enough sandpaper, they've gained enough experience, and they have another level to their game.
1: Sabres Canadiens, game 4, 7 o'clock Eastern on Tuesday. We'll see it on ESPN. Well, the hits did come eventually. That's next. 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It's ESPN Radio.
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0: words that tend to go together. Often we are talking about Cal Raleigh. But on Monday,
1: here's the 0-2. Swung on. That's crossed. Left field. A no doubter. It's on its way. It is gone. Over the Crawford boxes, off the wall. Julio. A no doubt solo smash.
0: Seattle Sports, 7:10 a.m. Mariners, a 3-1 win over the Astros. 5-0 against Houston this season. Their longest win streak to start a season against Houston in the series history. Julio Rodriguez, seventh homer of the season, three homers during his five-game history. Cal Raleigh, though, hitless in his last 36 at-bats. That's the longest streak for a reigning Silver Slugger winner since the award's inception in 1980. Angels have struggled primarily on the road lately. Monday in Cleveland, Guardians were on the board in the second, and then in the third,
2: the 0-1. Swung on, broken bat flare, base hit into right center. Scoring is Hoskins. Manzardo right behind him. Motoring to third is David Fry. Well, that is the second broken bat single tonight for Cleveland. Schneeman gets it this time. Gets two RBIs in the process. It's 5-0 Cleveland. Swung on, drill toward the gap, left center. Slicing away and drops and bounces all the way to the wall. Scoring are Fry and Schneeman. And an opposite field two-run double to left center by Travis Bazzana.
0: WTAM, Guardians go on to a 7-2 win over the Angels. Sports Center all night, ESPN Radio. Making another clean sweep for the Thunder. They close out a 5-point win over the Lakers in game 4 to advance. As for the future in L.A., our Dave McMenamin.
3: I don't think you look at the result of this series to be some abject failure that would affect the way he looks at the future. What you'd look at is this opponent has a tremendous culture. It has top to bottom roster full of role players who bring different things to the table. And that's what it takes to succeed, combined with star power. That's what it takes to succeed in today's NBA.
0: And so we will have to see what happens with LeBron James in terms of his future in L.A. and in the NBA. Much more straight ahead as SportsCenter All Night continues at ESPN Radio.
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7: Just like you should.
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0: If you see something suspicious, say something to local authorities.
8: Got an opinion? Don't go yelling at clouds. Crank up the sports talk and yell at the radio instead. This is 1360 The Ticket.

0: He's got in the party a little bit. Sam Merrill, Max Strus, Jared Allen started playing more physical down low and forcing his will. So they did it as a collective, but Don just had a historic second half, and it was amazing and fun to watch.
1: So that's the Cleveland side of the thing. You talk about imposing your will. Cade Cunningham, he had 20 or more in every playoff game in his career. Only 19. Did not seem like he was imposing his will. What did you see from Detroit on the whole?
0: Well, he would have got it if he

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1: So the thing about Skills USA that's so cool, and the reason that my foundation has supported it for years, is that it's deliberately and intentionally focused on celebrating a skill. 3 million jobs right now exist in the trades and transportation and commerce. 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
1: 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Football, John Harbaugh, new Giants coach. He'll be making his debut in primetime, and it's a divisional rival. The NFL announcing Monday the Giants will host Dallas September 13th in the first Sunday night football game of the season. ESPN's Mina Kimes.
2: I think they'll be significantly better on the back end, which was a major weakness for a defense that was amongst, as you alluded to, the NFL's worst last season, because they've made a great deal of investment in that secondary, starting, of course, with their draft pick, Caleb Downs, who has the potential to be a transformational player, so versatile, plays safety, but I think Dallas will use him as their nickel corner in a fair amount of their sub packages. I expect to see them play more three safety looks. They also signed Jalen Thompson, who's capable safety from Arizona, and then they added Kobe Durant from the Rams, who, again, capable, veteran corner, which capable is just a great adjective if you're in Dallas these days. They don't need superstars across the board. They just need capable vets to pair with their existing players. So I do think that secondary will be better.
3: For Giants fans, they only won four games here, but you can't ignore John Harbaugh and his effect on the entire organization. Where do you see this team improving the most?
2: Yeah, I think the run defense has to improve because, by many measures, they were the worst in the NFL last year, so there's nowhere to go but up. But they made so much of an investment in this linebacker group that was such a weakness last season. The Giants defense gave up 75 explosive runs.

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2: As a mother, you don't want to have to worry about this bill is coming, but then she needs this chemo. 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
18: 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The Oklahoma City Thunder, reigning NBA champs. They ran off a sweep of Phoenix in round one, had taken the first three from the Lakers in this round. Monday going for another sweep, game four in L.A. They would lead by as much as a dozen, but this one was tight. In the fourth quarter, Lakers even coming back to take the lead, but down the stretch.
19: Shea comes to the ball at midcourt. Harris by Smart. Double. Down the lane, Hartenstein. Lobs. Inside Holmgren. Catching. Hump fakes. James. Spins. Dunks. Thunder by one. Chet Holmgren. Don't be so mean. A thundering two-hand send down over James. Nice pirouette maneuver on the pivot.
18: Lakers keeping it close. They were within three in the closing seconds, but couldn't get the ball to fall, and ultimately
19: this ball tipped no good by Reeves, and it's over in L.A. 115-110, the final in game four. The reigning champion Thunder become the first team in eight seasons to advance out of the Western Conference semifinals to the conference finals as they complete sweeps of Phoenix in round one, the Lakers in round two, and they now are a series win in the Western final against a winner of the Minnesota-San Antonio series from a repeat trip to the NBA finals as the reigning NBA champion. Congratulations. Going on both ways as
18: WWLS 98.1, the sports animal, 115-110 Thunder with the win to sweep the series against the Lakers. Their eighth straight win to begin the postseason, extending the longest streak to begin a postseason in franchise history. First team to do it since 2017 as well. Shea Gilgeous-Alexander, 35 points in the closeout victory.
20: Shea, you knew it wouldn't be easy.

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6: Avs take a 3-1 series lead over the Wild. Cavs with a huge push to start the third quarter, and they even up their series with Detroit. Thunder fell behind on the stretch in Game 4, but ultimately it's another sweep.
7: Brings it into Smart. There's the three. It's no good, and that'll do it. And the season comes to an end. The Oklahoma City Thunder eliminate the Lakers 4-0. The final score, OKC 115, Lakers 110. This was the best game of the series. Frankly, Michael, it was the type of game we expected.
8: Every game.
7: In all of them.
8: Yes.
7: And we didn't get that until tonight. But the Lakers go down in the second round.
6: They lose by 5, 115-110, the final, 7-10 ESPN LA. Lakers are swept for the 10th time in franchise history in a best of 7. Lakers enter the fourth quarter up by 4. They wind up losing by 5. LeBron James had 24 points, 12 rebounds in the loss. It's the fourth time in his career that he's been involved on the losing end of a sweep. But is this the end?
9: Well, I mean, obviously it's a process. It's not about to happen right now. The process of thinking about the whole season and its brutality. I mean, and then processing it over the next, you know, we'll say a couple of weeks, you know, and look back on some of the things you did great, some of the things you didn't do too well, some of the things that you know, wish it would have went this way. But at the end of the day, you control the controllables, and what you can't control, you don't, you know, try to, you know, let it affect you too much or affect you at all. So
6: as for what he feels like is left in the NBA for him?
9: Well, I think you guys asked me about it and I've answered questions. Yeah, I don't think I've come out and was like, oh, retirement is coming. So, I mean, with my future, I don't know, obviously. I mean, this is obviously, we're still fresh from, you know, obviously losing, you know, and I don't know. I mean, I don't know what the future holds for me, obviously, as it stands right now tonight. You know, I got a lot of time. I'll sit back, like I think I said it last year after we lost, I think, to Minnesota, to go back and recalibrate with my family and talk with them and spend some time with them. And then when the time comes, I obviously, you guys will know what I decide to do.
6: LeBron James with his 133rd 20-point double-double in the postseason. Extends the record for the most in postseason history, but couldn't keep the Lakers' season alive as they are swept by the Thunder. As for what LeBron has meant to the NBA over the past two decades plus, ESPN analyst Danny Green.
8: I mean, he's meant everything to this league. He's been the face for over two decades. So, you know, the kids that I watched them growing up. So, like, I idolized them. The kids that are in the league now probably were babies when he came in, and they all looked up to him. So to be able to watch him in real time, and so many people throughout this, you know, league has been able to face him and join him in a locker room and on the same team, I'm sure it's the biggest inspiration to all of us. So he's meant so much to this game of basketball. I know a lot of us do appreciate him. A lot of us don't. They're going to appreciate him when he's gone. But he deserves his farewell tour. I don't think this is his last year. I don't think he's done after this. He'll get one more. And we don't know where that's going to be at yet. I don't think he knows either.
6: Thunder complete the sweep. It's their eighth straight win to begin the playoffs, extending the longest streak to begin a postseason in franchise history. And they're the first team to do that since 2017. But has the Thunder reached their potential, Danny Green?
8: It's pretty close. They aren't fully healthy, though, so we haven't got a chance to see what J-Dub looks like. They're going to need him, especially in this next series and in the finals, if they want to be two-time NBA champions. But they're pretty close to their ceiling. They've been playing exceptional basketball. They're playing at a high level. But, you know, this could be a gift and a curse. You know, it's great to be able to get the rest, but it might hurt them. They might get rusty. They haven't had much adversity throughout this playoff series, so it might get a little rocky when they actually do get some adversity and play against a tougher team, whether it's Minnesota or the San Antonio Spurs. And even if they get past that, in the finals, it's going to be tough. So I've been on both ends of the spectrum where I've had two sweeps, and we weren't ready for that next round. We won the next two games, but then we lost in that series. And also been where we were down. But I think the ones that helped us the most are the ones that challenged us and prepared us for the next round. So I don't know how much these two teams that they played is going to prepare them for the next matchup. But I know Dagnall is a good coach, and he'll have them ready.
6: The Thunder, like the Knicks, are now into the conference finals. To the guys at PTI.
10: All right, Wilbon, who has been more impressive so far in the playoffs, the Knicks or the Thunder?
11: Well, they certainly have both been, Tony, but with all things media being centered in New York, the overreaction, even though the Knicks have been great, they've been nuclear, and it's still overreaction. Because I hear people saying, oh, the Knicks are the best. No, they're not. No, OKC is that. And here's the thing that is impressive about OKC to me. With J-Dub, their second-best player after Shai Gilgeous-Alexander, out, hadn't played, all right? He can go, Mark Dagnall can go to A.J. Mitchell, who can give him off the bench 24-10, now in the starting lineup, if he chooses to have him there. 24-10 assists. Or he can go to McCain, who in game two had given him 18 points. These are guys he can tap on the shoulder and say, I need you tonight, one or the other, but not both. And then defensively, he can throw Dort, Caruso, Wallace at people, and they can just smother you. And it will be great to see them against the Knicks, to see if the Knicks, with all that beautiful offense they've been running, and it has been beautiful, if they can get away from Oklahoma City's
10: defense. So you are saying definitively the answer to this question is you are more impressed by Oklahoma City.
11: So far.
10: I think you can be more impressed with the Knicks so far. I'm not saying I am, but I'm saying you can be.
11: You could be sure.
10: Because of what they have done offensively, being plus 194 in the playoffs so far, the largest margin of differential in the history of the NBA playoffs to this point, plus 194. And also, they've played two elimination games, right? The elimination game in Atlanta, they destroyed Atlanta. 51. They won by 10,000 points. Yeah. One elimination game against Philadelphia. In Philadelphia, again, on the road, destroyed Philadelphia, won by 99,000 points. I have heard from you, I'm going over the bell here, because I've heard from you for a long time. You have used the word ruthless to describe Oklahoma City. You are tremendously admiring of Oklahoma City.
11: I am, even though
10: and I accept that. And their margins of victory are 35, 13, 12, 9, the only one under 10, 18, 18, and 23. Look, you can only play the teams in front of you. This is a tennis tournament, not a golf tournament. You can only play the seed that comes up. So maybe Oklahoma City hasn't played as good a bunch of teams, although maybe they have. I'm not certain of this. Attention must be paid.
11: The Knicks have lost twice. They stumbled twice.
10: Well, if I want to.

0: much. And by the way, they seem to have learned when down 2-1 to Atlanta, they got it together. I mean, they got it together seriously. But Oklahoma City, nobody's touched them. That's nobody. Right. They're floating That's like right. a butterfly, sting like a bee.
1: Yeah.
0: They are politely ruthless.
1: But I would,
0: they are.
1: Yes, I would say, and it's true for Oklahoma City as well, but the two elimination games that the Knicks have faced, both on the road, they have destroyed people.
0: Now, do we know what finals we want to see? Are we cutting San Antonio out early? Cutting Minnesota out too early?
1: I that's a series that looks like a back-and-forth series.
0: Go for a bit. That's it. We're done. Back and forth.
2: Thunder will await the winner of the Spurs-Timberwolves. They are tied 2-2. Game 5 tonight here on ESPN Radio. Spurs will have Victor Wembanyama. No suspension. Then there's the East Sports Center all night. 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
3: Cunningham, sideline left, and his pass knocked away by Harden. Got it to Allen. Allen ahead to Mobley. Mobley on the left wing. Mobley backing down LeVert. Mobley had it knocked away. Got it back. Right side to Mitchell. Mitchell at the three-point arc. Spinning. Run of the lane. Shot puts and scores. And it's a 23-0 quarter. And it's a 19-point lead. Mitchell with 16 points here in the third.
2: That was added on WTAM in Cleveland. The Knicks are waiting in the wings in the Eastern Conference Finals. They will get the winner of the Cavs-Pistons series. We'll see how this one turns out over the next three. The series is tied at 2, 112-103. Cavs winning game 4 on Monday, a 24-0 run to start the third quarter. Coach Kenny Atkinson.
4: It was a halftime speech, of course. Absolutely not. We thought we were playing good basketball, right? We're you know, had a deficit, but we thought we were in a good place. I think the switch was we had to play with more pace. We were getting the ball up so slow. They were getting their defense set, and that was the big thing. We hit them with the halftime. We got to get the ball up quicker. If their defense is set, they're a great, great half-court defense team. And I think, Donovan started to get in the open court. That's when he's at his best. I thought that was key.
2: Donovan Mitchell, a 43-point game.

0: Trust me, it's happening. You see it on the bench. Most of the time when it happens, we don't even know what happens. I've seen guys come to the bench and they're losing half their teeth. So this is what the game demands, and all these players, no matter what team they're on, are prepared to sacrifice it all.
1: Nothing like a hockey smile. Avs, a 3-1 series lead. Game 5 coming up on Wednesday. First game out of the gate is against a rival. That's next. 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

0: the season before injuries derailed their postseason plans. Austin Reaves returned. Luka Doncic did not. And as a result, Lakers are now done for the season. Doncic says he was never really in a position to make a ramp up and return to the court this postseason.
1: Still not. I'm doing the lifting. I'm doing running and shooting, but I haven't done contact and those stuff. You know, I wasn't clear yet, so those stuff will come in the next week or two, probably.
0: Doncic saying he was never in a position where he could have been on the court. LA losing 6 of its final 7 playoff games, fell short of the conference finals for a third consecutive season. Oklahoma City facing its first fourth quarter deficits of the entire playoffs in game 4, but they pull it off and earn another sweep. Much more straight ahead. Sports Center All Night. It's ESPN Radio.
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0: amazing, incredible, his approach coming off the bench. You know, Rui made big plays. He knocked down shots. Just the team that is used to executing better in the clutch did. You know, SGA has missed the clutch of the year, and that's why he did that. He made the right play. His teammates followed his lead, and they made, you know, they executed when it mattered. Lakers did too. They got some good looks. Austin Reeves got a great look. It just didn't drop. But I think fatigue played a factor in this. You know, Lakers had to exert so much energy to stay with them and fight back and being in a hole pretty much the whole series that it wore on them. And when it came down the stretch, the team with the, you know, the more freshness had the mental, you know, fortitude to be in the game and not let it fatigue. So their mind was, you know, locked in and focused and executing their plays right.
1: How did SGA turn it on when the Thunder needed him the most?
0: I mean, you got to give a lot of credit to the Lakers defense. You know, they kept getting the ball out of his hands, forcing other guys to beat them. And those other guys answered the call. They did beat them for the most part. Tonight was the first game he got really loose. He got to that free throw line some. But this ain't nothing new for him. This is what he does. This is an average Tuesday. He goes in the gym. He gets to his spots. He knows how to get to the free throw line. He knows how to close out games. He's a super vet and about to be a two-time MVP. So, you know, but the Lakers did a great job on him most of the series. You also got to give a lot of credit to A.J. Mitchell, Jarrett McCain, Cason Wallace, Isaiah Joe, like those other guys. And Chet had an amazing series as well. But A.J. Mitchell was clutch for them this whole series, and it allowed SGA to kind of get back into his rhythm and his flow.
2: And the Thunder complete the sweep of the Lakers, who are swept in a best of seven for the 10th time in their franchise history. Thunder moving out of the Western Conference Finals. They'll get the winner of the Spurs series with the Wolves. More on that in a moment. But first, SportsCenter All Night, ESPN Radio. In the East, Detroit and Cleveland for Game 4 of their series. Pistons led by as much as 7. They led by 4 at the half, but then came Cleveland's start to the third quarter.
3: And now Mobley with the steal. Got it to Mitchell. Down the floor to Harden. Harden on the right wing. Harden against Robinson. Blows by Robinson. Left corner to Wade. Back out front to Mobley. Fakes the pass. Back on the left wing. Harden. Three ball. Bullseye. Timeout Detroit. Crockett Arena has hit liftoff. Mitchell with a steal. Donovan heads to the other end. Mitchell on the left side against Tobias Harris. Mitchell waits for everybody else to catch up. Mitchell crossover dribble. Left wing three. There's another one. And it's a 19-0 quarter. Cavs have seized control. Harden on the left wing. In the middle to Allen. Allen lowers the shoulder. Pow with the right hand. Fiery Jared Allen. 9 for Allen. 21-0 quarter for the Cavaliers. Cunningham, sideline left. And his pass knocked away by Harden. Got it to Allen. Allen ahead to Mobley. Mobley on the left wing. Mobley backing down LeVert. Mobley had it knocked away. Got it back. Right side to Mitchell. Mitchell at the three-point arc. Spinning. Run of the lane. Shot puts and scores. And it's a 23-0 quarter. And it's a 19-point lead. Mitchell with 16 points here in the third.
2: WTAM with the call. Cavs scoring the first 24 points of the third quarter. They seize control. Donovan Mitchell would stay hot in that second half.
3: Schroeder on the dribble against LeVert. Baseline left to Mobley. In the lane to Allen. Spinning. Finds Mitchell. Popping and scoring. And it's a 40-point game for Donovan Mitchell. A 40-piece in game 4. 107-88.
2: WTAM. Cavs go out to a 9-point win. 112-103 to even the series at 2 games apiece. Cavs have won all 6 at home this postseason. They've lost all 5 on the road. But that 24-0 run certainly helped in this one. They get the win to even the series. Donovan Mitchell, 43 points, 23 of which came in the second half. James Harden, 24 points, 11 assists. Cavs coach Kenny Atkinson on his duo of Mitchell and Harden.
4: They're still learning each other, you know, at the end of the day. So it's not, I always say, it's not going to be perfect, especially with the limited time they've been together. But they have great synergy in terms of what we're running, what we need to run in certain situations. They have great synergy in terms of their kind of basketball philosophy that both kind of understand, you know, what we want, what our team needs. And Donovan's got, you know, more corporate knowledge with this team, right? He's played so many years with these guys, so I think he helps James along, you know, with play calls, with, you know, where we want guys in certain positions. So, but they have great communication. They're you know, rarely disagree, basically on the same page.
2: Mitchell had 4 points at the half. He finished.

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0: 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We stay late. We stay informed. 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
13: 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The Thunder try to close out the Lakers in L.A.
14: 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OKC's run is 17-zip.
13: We have a huge game 4 in Cleveland between the Cavs and Pistons.
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14: Jimmy Ronto knocks it away from Middleton. Brewery works it loose. One-timer, score!
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17: 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The Oklahoma City Thunder, reigning NBA champs. They ran off a sweep of Phoenix in round one, had taken the first three from the Lakers in this round. Monday going for another sweep, game 4 in L.A. They would lead by as much as a dozen, but this one was tight. In the fourth quarter, Lakers even coming back to take the lead, but down the stretch.
14: Shea comes to the ball at midcourt. Harris by Smart. Double. Down the lane, Hartenstein. Lobs inside Holmgren. Catch it. Hump fakes. James. Spins. Dunks. Thunder by one. Chet Holmgren. Don't be so mean. A thundering two-hand send down over James. Nice pirouette maneuver on the pivot.
17: Lakers keeping it close. They were within three in the closing seconds, but couldn't get the ball to fall, and ultimately
14: this ball tipped no good by Reeves, and it's over in L.A. 115-110, the final in game for the reigning champion Thunder, become the first team in 8 seasons to advance out of the Western Conference semifinals to the conference finals as they complete sweeps of Phoenix in round 1, the Lakers in round 2, and they now are a series win in the Western final against the winner of the Minnesota-San Antonio series from a repeat trip to the NBA finals as the reigning NBA champion.
17: WLS 98-1, the sports animal, 115-110, Thunder with the win to sweep the series against the Lakers. Their 8th straight win to begin the postseason, extending the longest streak to begin a postseason in franchise history. First team to do it since 2017 as well. Shea Gilgeous-Alexander, 35 points in the closeout victory.
18: Shea, you knew it wouldn't be easy, but you guys complete the mission. Can you walk me through that final defensive possession as you guys

0: Game four on Sunday, a five-point loss for the Spurs, even without Wembanyama for most of it. Spurs able to hang on without him. ESPN analyst Danny Green.
1: Just how those young guys really picked it up. They're showing some season veteranship and, you know, some grit, some competitiveness. You know, De'Aaron Fox was more aggressive. Dylan Harper really stepped up in a big way. Sean Penny, all the way down the line. Carter Bryant, like, they went small ball. But Luke Kornet, too, deserves a lot of credit. Like, he was great for them at rebounding, being big at the rim, trying to protect it as much as he can. I know he can't do the same job Wemby has done, but he did it at a high level. And those other guys really offensively kind of stepped up and, you know, showed some mental fortitude. So they didn't show any, you know, signs of being scared or immature. Like, they showed some great coming togetherness and proving that they're a pretty good group, whether he's on the floor or not. So even with him back, I expect this team to do some big things.
2: Now the series is tied 2-2. So how do you think Wemby and the Spurs respond tomorrow?
1: I think they bounce back, and bounce back in a big way. I know Wemby was not happy with the call. I think it was the right one to make, but he was juiced up, trying to get his teammates going. They played well without him. They showed a lot of maturity, and that was one they felt they probably let slip away. So they're going to be home. They're going to be in front of their fans, in front of that crowd, and those young guys are going to be ready to hoop and alongside with Wemby. Like, that pain is going to be very different when Minnesota is trying to attack him. They had 38 shots on goal, which is a second career high underneath Coach Finch. Game prior, 32 kickouts, which is a career high in kickouts because of Wemby in the paint. And I assume that it'll go that way again. And they'll have a big response in that arena in San Antonio.
0: Coming up on Tuesday, Game 5. And we'll have it for you, presented by Gusto, the NBA playoffs on ESPN Radio and the ESPN app. Well, apparently low copay and quick health care, and you can get right back out. That's next. SportsCenter All Night continues. It's ESPN Radio.
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0: by the way, they seem to have learned when down 2-1 to Atlanta, they got it together. I mean, they got it together seriously. But Oklahoma City, nobody's touched them. That's nobody. Right. They're floating That's like right. a butterfly, sting like a bee.
1: Yeah.
0: They are politely ruthless.
1: But I would,
0: they are.
1: Yes, I would say, and it's true for Oklahoma City as well, but the two elimination games that the Knicks have faced, both on the road, they have destroyed people.
0: Now, do we know what finals we want to see? Are we cutting San Antonio out early? Cutting Minnesota out too early?
1: That's a series that looks like a back-and-forth series.
0: We'll go for a bit. That's it. We're done. Back and forth.
2: Thunder will await the winner of the Spurs-Timberwolves. They are tied 2-2. Game 5 tonight here on ESPN Radio. Spurs will have Victor Wembanyama. No suspension. Then there's the East Sports Center all night. 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
3: Cunningham, sideline left, and his pass knocked away by Harden. Got it to Allen. Allen ahead to Mobley. Mobley on the left wing. Mobley backing down LeVert. Mobley had it knocked away. Got it back. Right side to Mitchell. Mitchell at the three-point arc. Spinning. Run of the lane. Shot puts and scores. And it's a 23-0 quarter. And it's a 19-point lead. Mitchell with 16 points here in the third.
2: That was honored on WTAM in Cleveland. The Knicks are waiting in the wings in the Eastern Conference Finals. They will get the winner of the Cavs-Pistons series. We'll see how this one turns out over the next three. The series is tied at 2, 112-103. Cavs winning game 4 on Monday, a 24-0 run to start the third quarter. Coach Kenny Atkinson.
4: It was a halftime speech, of course. Absolutely not. We thought we were playing good basketball, right? We had a deficit, but we thought we were in a good place. I think the switch was we had to play with more pace. We were getting the ball up so slow. They were getting their defense set, and that was a big thing. We hit them with the halftime. We got to get the ball up quicker. If their defense is set, they're a great, great half court defense team. And I think Donovan started to get in the open court. That's when he's at his best. I thought that was key.
2: Donovan Mitchell, a 43-point game, 39 of them in the second half. James Harden adding 24.
5: I think our starters had been great to start the games and start the halves. And tonight was a really good opportunity for us, and we did that, start the game and start the halves, particularly on the defensive end. And that's what led to easy opportunities, whether it's threes or layups. Rewarding our bigs. And so we can be on the same page and get off to great starts like that to start the game or half. It's a different ball club just because our energy shifts, and that's how it has to be from here on out.
2: They score the first two dozen points of the second half, and they beat the Pistons to tie the series at 2. Cade Cunningham, 19 in the loss.
6: It's nothing to hang our head about losing the game in the NBA. It's nothing to hang our head about losing tonight. I mean, they're a good team. They handled their business. They won at home. Now we get to go back, and there's a lot to learn from tonight. There's things that we didn't see that, tonight we got an opportunity to get exposed to and learn from. So we'll come back better, and there's nothing to hang our head about. Like I said, I mean, we're only going to come back stronger, and we got to protect our own now.
2: Game 5 coming up Wednesday. We'll see it on ESPN. Right now, SportsCenter all night.
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0: 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I'm not sure I would still be here if I didn't find the Friends and Wounded Warrior Project that I did. 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
11: 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The Oklahoma City Thunder, reigning NBA champs. They ran off a sweep of Phoenix in round one, had taken the first three from the Lakers in this round. Monday going for another sweep, game four in L.A. They would lead by as much as a dozen, but this one was tight. In the fourth quarter, Lakers even coming back to take the lead, but down the stretch.
12: Shea comes to the ball at midcourt. Harris by Smart. Double. Down the lane, Hartenstein. Lobs. Inside Holmgren. Catching. Pump fakes. James. Spins. Dunks. Thunder by one. Chet Holmgren. Don't be so mean. A thundering two-hand send down over James. Nice pirouette maneuver on the

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1: Yeah.
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1: 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To the ice, game four, Wild and Avs in St. Paul. And we were in a 2-2 game in the third period.
2: Brewery, down low for Parker Kelly. Kivi Ranta knocks it away from Middleton. Brewery works it loose. One-timer! Score! Go ahead and Sally! Parker Kelly! A one-timer from Edina beats Volstead, and the Avalanche have the lead back. It's 3-2 Colorado.
1: They score the go-ahead goal midway through the third. They'd add a couple of empty netters and win it 5-2 in game four. Altitude 92.5. Avs a 3-1 series lead. They have a 14-2 series record when they have a 3-1 series lead. Nathan MacKinnon scoring a goal in this one. He now has 6 goals in the last 5 playoff games after having none in the first 3 to begin the postseason. And in this one, took a puck to the face in the second period, late in the second. Wound up back on the ice and had one of those empty netters at the end. ESPN analyst Eric Johnson was on the call Monday as the Avs go up 3-1.
3: The Colorado Avalanche have gone all season long really without a true number one. They started the playoffs with Scott Wedgwood, who had never made a start in the playoffs before in his career, and he was awesome. He just lost his first game the other night in game 3, but they switch to Blackwood, and Blackwood's been a starter for a majority of his career. He's really taken a step forward the last couple of years with the Avs. Wedgwood's quicker, smaller, competes more. Blackwood's longer, more athletic, and he's made some huge saves, especially tonight Mackenzie Blackwood did with his size that kept the Wild off the score sheet. Jared Bednar has to be applauded for going with Mackenzie Blackwood tonight in game 4.
4: We've got to talk about Nate MacKinnon. We saw MacKinnon take a puck to the face. It did not look good, but he was right back out there for the third. You played with him. You've got familiarity. Talk about his toughness and what that does for his teammates, for him to be right back out there.
3: Yeah, his nickname is Nate Dog for a reason, because he is an absolute dog out there. This guy just will do anything for his team. And I think everyone thinks about how great of a goal scorer he is and playmaker and his speed, and he is all that. But he also can defend and play in the hard areas. And he takes a puck off his nose, probably breaks it, blood coming everywhere, leaves at the end of the second, comes back at the start of the third, and then gets the dagger empty netter to seal the deal for the Avalanche in game 4. They're going back to Denver with a 3-1 series lead, hugely because of their superstar center, Nathan MacKinnon, what he's done for the Colorado Avalanche this series.
1: MacKinnon with his 5th consecutive playoff game with a goal, longest streak of his playoff career. Avs get the 5-2 win. It was closer than that, a couple of empty netters. But Colorado does have a 3-1 series lead. Tuesday, a couple more games on ESPN. Ducks, Golden Knights in Las Vegas. Their series is tied 2-2. That one follows game 4 for the Sabres and Canadiens. Montreal with a 2-1 series lead there. And

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6: I'm Nicole Paslip with Ag Headline News. I'm Brownfield. An Extension ag economist says this week's meeting between President Trump and China's president could significantly impact U.S. agriculture.
7: When it comes to soybeans, from the U.S. perspective, we're still looking to see additional purchases by China given, let's call it, informal agreements.
6: The USDA's chief economist says farmers and ranchers need greater certainty to keep their operations sustainable.
8: We need to get into a place where we're pushing forward with new sources of demand, new innovative sales venues for our product here in farm country.
6: A Southeast Michigan farmer says Monday was his first day of planting. Lenawee County's Zach Schaffner tells Brownfield.
9: We've had just a ton of rainy weather. It's been hard to even think about getting out there, but we've got some sandier ground that we're going to try today, and fingers crossed we're going to be able to get out there and get some beans planted.
6: I'm Nicole Haslip with Brownfield.
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13: Brings it into Smart. There's the three. It's no good. And that'll do it. And the season comes to an end. The Oklahoma City Thunder eliminate the Lakers 4-0. The final score, OKC 115, Lakers 110. This was the best game of the series. Frankly, Michael, it was the type of game we expected.
14: Every game.
13: In all of them.
14: Yes.
13: And we didn't get that until tonight. But the Lakers go down in the second round.
15: They lose by 5, 115-110, the final, 7-10 ESPN LA. Lakers are swept for the 10th time in franchise history in a best of 7. Lakers entered the fourth quarter up by 4. They wind up losing by 5. LeBron James had 24 points, 12 rebounds in the loss. It's the fourth time in his career that he's been involved on the losing end of a sweep. But is this the end?
16: Well, I mean, obviously, it's a process. It's not about to happen right now. The process of thinking about the whole season and its brutality. I mean, and then.

0: I'm going over the bell here because I've heard from you for a long time. You have used the word ruthless to describe Oklahoma City. You are tremendously admiring of Oklahoma City.
1: I
0: accept that. And their margins of victory are 35, 13, 12, 9, the only one under 10, 18, 18, and 23. Look, you can only play the teams in front of you. This is a tennis tournament, not a golf tournament. You can only play the seed that comes up. So maybe Oklahoma City hasn't played as good a bunch of teams, although maybe they have. I'm not certain of this. Attention must be paid.
1: The Knicks have lost twice. They stumbled twice.
0: Well,
1: didn't
0: one
1: cost
0: point,
1: too much. And by the way,
0: point.
1: They seem to have learned when down 2-1 to Atlanta, they got it together. I mean, they got it together seriously. But Oklahoma City, nobody's touched them.
0: That's
1: nobody.
0: Right.
1: They're floating
0: That's
1: like
0: right.
1: a butterfly, sting like a bee.
0: Yeah.
1: They are politely ruthless.
0: But I would,
1: they are.
0: Yes, I would say, and it's true for Oklahoma City as well, but the two elimination games that the Knicks have faced, both on the road, they have destroyed people.
1: Now, do we know what finals we want to see? Are we cutting San Antonio out early? Cutting Minnesota out too early?
0: That's a series that looks like a back-and-forth series.
1: Go for a bit. That's it. We're done. Back and forth.
2: Thunder will await the winner of the Spurs-Timberwolves. They are tied 2-2. Game 5 tonight here on ESPN Radio. Spurs will have Victor Wembanyama. No suspension. Then there's the East Sports Center all night. 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
3: Cunningham, sideline left, and his pass knocked away by Harden. Got it to Allen. Allen ahead to Mobley. Mobley on the left wing. Mobley backing down LeVert. Mobley had it knocked away, got it back, right side to Mitchell. Mitchell at the three-point arc, spinning, run of the lane, shot puts and scores, and it's a 23-0 quarter, and it's a 19-point lead. Mitchell with 16 points here in the third.
2: That was honored on WTAM in Cleveland. The Knicks are waiting in the wings in the Eastern Conference Finals. They will get the winner of the Cavs-Pistons series. We'll see how this one turns out over the next three. The series is tied at 2, 112-103. Cavs winning game 4 on Monday, a 24-0 run to start the third quarter. Coach Kenny Atkinson.
4: It was a halftime speech, of course. Absolutely not. We thought we were playing good basketball, right? We had a deficit, but we thought we were in a good place. I think the switch was we had to play with more pace. We were getting the ball up so slow. They were getting their defense set, and that was the big thing. We hit them with the halftime. We got to get the ball up quicker. If their defense is set, they're a great, great half-court defense team. And I think, Donovan started to get in the open court. That's when he's at his best. I thought that was key.
2: Donovan Mitchell, a 43-point game, 39 of them in the second half. James Harden adding 24.
5: I think our starters had been great to start the games and start the halves. And tonight was a really good opportunity for us, and we did that, start the game and start the halves, particularly on the defensive end. And that's what led to easy opportunities, whether it's threes or layups, rewarding our bigs. And so we can be on the same page and get off to great starts like that to start the game or half. It's a different ball club just because our energy shifts, and that's how it has to be from here on out.
2: They score the first two dozen points of the second half, and they beat the Pistons to tie the series at 2. Cade Cunningham, 19 in the loss.
6: It's nothing to hang our head about losing the game in the NBA. It's nothing to hang our head about losing tonight. I mean, they're a good team. They handled their business. They won at home. Now we get to go back, and there's a lot to learn from tonight. There's things that we didn't see that, tonight we got an opportunity to get exposed to and learn from. So we'll come back better, and there's nothing to hang our head about. Like I said, I mean, we're only going to come back stronger, and we got to protect our own now.
2: Game 5 coming up Wednesday. We'll see it on ESPN. Right now, SportsCenter all night.
7: The Bucks are open for business on trade calls and offers for Giannis Antetokounmpo.
8: I'm told nothing has changed, so now the conversation will turn to where does he want to be long-term?
9: There's going
8: to
9: be a lot of people in the running, but you got to have another star there and some shooting around him.
2: It's a story that's continued to have legs over the past couple of seasons and could be something on the horizon. The Bucks reportedly entertaining calls and offers for the two-time MVP, Giannis Antetokounmpo. NBA draft combine this week, the draft coming up next month. ESPN insider Shams Charania.
10: Milwaukee Bucks officials are bracing for an active period this week at the draft combine to lay the groundwork for what will be a likely resolution to Giannis Antetokounmpo's future between now and the NBA draft. Team sources tell me they are open for business, listening to offers, seeing exactly what they can get after already discussing deals at the NBA trade deadline. Co-owner Jimmy Haslam came out last week and said either the Bucks will get a long-term commitment from Giannis or trade him in.

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2: My conversation with Senate Ag Chairman John Bozeman about the Farm Bill. I'm CJ Miller, and this is Michigan Ag Today News. Now that the House has passed the Farm Bill, the pressure now shifts to the Senate and whether they can finally get this long-delayed legislation across the finish line. I was in Washington, D.C. recently and had the chance to speak with Senate Ag Chairman John Bozeman. I asked him what message he had for farmers who feel like they've been let down by lawmakers in Congress who have been unable to pass a new farm bill since 2018.
3: Well, the message I would have is that reconciliation, the big, beautiful bill, we increased farm bill spending, some of it for 7 years, to the tune of $68 billion. It's the biggest investment in history regarding an increase in a farm bill. And they're going to see that in October. That's when it'll pay out, you know, because it will from the last crop.
2: Bozeman continued to point to last year's One Big Beautiful Bill Act and said 85% of what was in the 2018 Farm Bill has already been addressed.
3: On the research side, doubled that. Tremendous $50 billion increase in the risk management tools and tremendous increase in conservation. I mean, these are the things I spent 2 years running around America asking producers what they wanted. That's what they wanted. So we've gotten that for them. Like I said, we need to finish this up, and we will get it finished up.
2: He also addressed the challenges in getting the 60 votes needed in the Senate to pass the current farm bill.
3: So we have the opportunity to lose some Republicans and a few, and we have the opportunity to lose a bunch of Democrats. We've got to get probably 9, 10 or more to vote with us. So what I'd like to do is take the things that we feel like, you know, there's support on both sides, maximize our time building a coalition with those things, and then get them passed.
2: Aside from the farm bill, Bozeman stressed the need for another round of bridge payments to America's farmers.
3: And I'd like to see us provide $15, $17 billion at least, you know, in a bridge payment.
2: Hear more of my conversation with Senate Ag Chairman John Bozeman about the farm bill at MichiganAgToday.com.
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2: Gains across the board for the grain markets Monday. Here with more is Andy Eubank and John Zanker with Farmers Keeper Financial. They spoke at the close of trade Monday.
6: A day before the USDA May supply and demand update, John, the markets starting a new week were very strong throughout, led by Chicago wheat futures. So let's talk about the strength. Was it in some part, anyway, positioning for that report?
7: I think there could be a little of that, but typically this report doesn't have a whole lot of interest now. This will be the first time that they project ending carryout for the new crop year. So maybe some positioning there, but I don't think that's got a whole lot to do with what happened in wheat. Probably not a whole lot to do with corn. And soybeans, I'd be more inclined to maybe see a little bit of a bearish number there.
6: So once again, headlines driving the markets. And we saw, of course, a lot of that last week. We'll probably see a lot of that this week. And those headlines may extend or likely will extend to the president's trip to see President Xi in China.
7: Well, and that's still huge. And I think there's still some premium in this market, in the soybean market.

0: and a little bit in the corn market. I think probably something decent will come out of that meeting, but what I'm skeptical of is that the Chinese will commit to buying very little, if any, old crop soybeans. They don't need them. They'll be fine without any bushels from us until December 1st or later, like they were this past year.
1: John Zanker with Farmers Keeper Financial. Settlements from Monday, July corn up 4 at 475 and a quarter. September also 4 higher, 481 and 3 quarters. July soybeans gaining a nickel at 1213. August beans 5 and a quarter higher, 1208. And July wheat climbing 15 cents to 634. June live cattle up 50 cents at 249.40, and June lean hogs $1.60 higher at $100.22. I'm CJ Miller, Michigan Ag Today, Michigan's Farm Network.
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2: Number 5.
3: Mariners with a 3-1 win over the Astros. Cal Raleigh now hitless in his last 36 at-bats, but can't say the same thing about his teammate Julio Rodriguez. Seattle Sports, 710 a.m.
5: Here's the 0-2. Swung on, that's crossed. Left field, a no-doubter. It's on its way. It is gone. Over the Crawford boxes, off the wall, Julio. No-doubt solo smash.
2: Number 4.
3: Orioles were being no-hit by Yankees starter Ryan Weathers into the 7th. But in that 7th, WBAL.
6: The 1-1. Mayo launches one. Left field in deep. In the corner she goes. And that baby is gone. Toby Mayo, not in the original starting lineup, with an Earl Weaver special that gives the Orioles the lead.
2: Number 3.
3: NBA, Cavs pull even in their series with Detroit 2-2. And in game 4, it was the Donovan Mitchell show in the second half. WTAM.
6: Schroeder ahead to Mitchell. Mitchell against Cunningham. Mitchell with 5:20 to go. Steps right. 3 ball up and good. Oh, that was sweet from Donovan Mitchell. And he's got 38. And the Cavaliers are up by 19.
2: Number 2.
3: On the ice, Avs have now taken 3 of the first 4 games with Minnesota. Altitude 92.5.
6: Drury, down low for Parker Kelly. Kibby Ranta knocks it away from Middleton. Drury works it loose. One-timer! Score!
7: Go ahead and Selly! Parker Kelly! A one-timer from Edina beats Volstead, and the Avalanche have the lead back. It's 3-2 Colorado!
2: Number 1.
3: Make it 8 straight wins this postseason for the defending NBA champs. WWLS 98.1, the sports animal.
6: Shea comes to the ball at midcourt. Harris by Smart. Double. Down the lane, Hartenstein. Lobs. Inside Holmgren. Catch it. Pump fakes. James. Spins. Dunks. Thunder by 1. Chet Holmgren. Don't be so mean. A thundering two-hand send down over James. Nice pirouette. Maneuver on the pivot.
3: Lakers had been making a push late in the season. That was before injuries derailed the plans. Austin Reeves did return. Luka Doncic did not.
8: I mean, yeah, it's very frustrating. I know some people wanted me back. Obviously, I wasn't close to clearing. You know, there was some stuff in the media that went out that wasn't true. Nobody of those people, you know, saw my MRIs, no nothing, so it wasn't really true. If I could be out there, I would be 100%. Everybody in that room knows that. But, you know, it's been very tough. Like I said, this is the best time to play basketball. I was sad not to be able to help my team. So, and looking to the offseason, I'm still doing recovery, so that's the first thing.
3: L.A. losing 6 of its final 7, fell short of the conference finals for the 3rd straight season. It's Tuesday, May 12th, birthday of skateboarding pioneer Tony Hawk. Thunder completing their sweep last night. Carolina Hurricanes completed one last weekend. Their coach, Rob Brindamore, is here this morning, 8:30 Eastern on Unsportsmanlike. They're next. I'm Jay Reynolds, back tomorrow with SportsCenter All Night. It's ESPN Radio.
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7: What in the world did we watch? Good morning.
8: What's up?
7: Jim Costa, Stoney in for John Jansen, Heather Park, Gov and Greg behind the glass, outside of Dollar Wings, which they actually did have Dollar Wings.
8: Oh, good.
7: There was nothing redeemable about that.
8: I as my mother used to say to me, why do you care? They don't care about you. And I'm just pissed.
7: What was the context of her telling you this?
8: Oh, probably someone I was a kid. I was crying or screaming at one of the Philly teams losing or something.
9: something Flyers game.
8: Yes. What the Flyers ever do for you?
7: Michael, they don't love you back.
8: They don't know you. What do you care? What do you care about them? Why do I care? Why am I so upset?
7: You had a quick turnaround. You guys have been doing the lives after Pistons game over on station accounts and
8: yes,
7: the store of the floor.
8: YouTube and all that stuff. Yeah. Yes, we did it right after the game. And we vented a little bit. What pisses me off the most, I think, is not the officiating. And it's not even the bad play from Durin and Assar. And Cade showed, you know, we got in our semantic superstar debate yesterday. What's not that? It's just that it's more Bickerstaff to me because they came out like crap. You know, I think it was, 11-2 at one point. And look, yes, they came back. They led after one. They led by 4 after half. But that was fool's gold. You sit there saying, wait, how the hell were we up 4 points? And it was because of Caris LeVert, of all people. And then in the second half, I mean, I'm not blaming Bickerstaff for, like, just watching. He used 2 timeouts when all the crap was going on, when it was a 22-0 run. But, what do you say at halftime? How can this team, it's a playoff game. How do you come out flat? How do you come out in the third quarter and looking like dog do? And I know it happens, you know, like the Orlando fell apart and the Pistons took advantage of that. Yeah. It happens in this league. But, God, there's something about coaching. The Red Wings, sorry to bring them up, but...
7: Yeah, why you got to do that?
8: Well, Todd McClellan would say, and he's right, we didn't start good. We didn't have good starts. That's on the coach.
7: Mm-hmm.
8: I can't figure out why this team, and any team for that matter, starts a game like that and definitely starts a half like that where, all right, we're up 4 at the half, thankful, because like I mentioned, LeVert was great. You know, Mitchell hadn't done anything. He was awful in the first half. Mm-hmm. It was all basically Harden.
7: Mm-hmm.
8: And they just said, you know what, Spida, you're the emphasis of Stoney's app. Well, we'll show people why. He was unbelievable. But, you got to defend every once in a while, too. Now, some of the shots were great shots.
7: No doubt. So, look, I know you let people vent last night. You guys were venting last night. We're going to vent this morning.
8: Yeah.
7: What went wrong? Throw the number out early. It's going to be a focal point. You know how this rolls. 248-539-9797. What went wrong? Pistons lose game 4. You're already starting with the JB stuff.
8: JB, Durin is obvious.

0: And as I said yesterday, if Paul Reed's minutes is the reason you're not winning games, then something's a matter. But he, you know, he should have played a little more, especially in the second half, before you even put him in the game.
1: I'm getting real sick of we only play B-ball Paul when we're losing by 20. Is there any wisdom in playing him when it's a close competitive game, giving him 5 to 10 minutes more?
0: I would think not. I agree.
1: Well, we got to keep Duren's confidence.
0: I agree with you completely.
1: It's nonsense. Like, okay, to me, the three biggest issues or the three biggest reasons that game went awry. One, Donovan Mitchell. Let's just acknowledge the singular greatness of Donovan Mitchell, who set an NBA record, tied an NBA record with 39 second half points. He was unconscious.
0: Yes.
1: Every floater, every three, every step back, every drive. It was unbelievable what he did specifically in that third quarter. Mitchell is part one. Part two is Duren and Ausar, by the way.
0: Yeah.
1: Who, if you're going to get that from them, you're in big trouble. And my third takeaway, and you guys, I never do this. I never play the ref card. I am so hesitant to do this. But I'm glad JB politicked after the game. That was egregious officiating. The Pistons shot 12 free throws. They had 60 shots inside the arc.
0: Yes.
1: And shot 12 free throws. Mitchell had 15. The Cavs, who only had 37 shots inside the arc, shot 34 free throws in the game. The Cavs didn't commit a foul for an entire quarter of NBA basketball.
0: That's amazing.
1: So I am not saying it's the number one reason.
0: No, it's not.
1: But I am never playing the ref card. I think we have to acknowledge it's one of, not the number one, but one of the three biggest reasons that game went the way it did. That is so egregiously officiated. I'm glad JB said something, because Cleveland tried steering this series early, complaining about calls. It's only right that you try to even the slate.
0: We've seen this for decades. I mean, you were, I don't even know, born yet, but like the bad boys era, Tom knows. I mean, Phil Jackson used to lobby all the frickin' time. We've seen that, and I'm sure it's happened where the Pistons lobby is as well. It's just what these coaches do, and it's amazing to me that these referees, like, listen.
1: Yeah, that they are so malleable, that you can steer them with public comment. But it's a tale as old as time. So
0: right.
1: Kenny Atkinson and Donovan Mitchell made their comments after what happened in Detroit. They felt it was one-sided. It's only fair that Bickerstaff does the same here. And I would note, Detroit's a paint team. Detroit's a team that goes inside.
0: Yes!
1: Detroit won points in the paint. How do you have 12 free throws if you are the team going inside? The Cavs, a perimeter shooting team, should never be plus 20 in the free throws.
0: I know.
1: Never.
0: I mean, you're sitting there watching the game and you're figuring out, wait a second. Duncan Robinson's been pretty good this series. He only took two shots last night. Why? Because they were grabbing him and holding him as he was going on screens, but they weren't calling anything.
1: But on the same time, it's a quick whistle the other way.
0: Yes.
1: That's the issue. Again, if you're going to play muck it up playoff basketball
0: right.
1: and it goes the same for both ways, fine.
0: Right.
1: So when you say JB, it's JB for a number of reasons, right?
0: A number of reasons. Look, he's a terrific coach. There's no doubt about
1: Stoney,
0: it.
1: But Stoney, I'll give you an example.
0: But, I mean, you have to make adjustments. I mean, we talked about the Paul Reed thing. We talked about, you know, Duren, sit his ass down. Ausar Thompson, for some reason, Ausar just looked lost.
1: Yeah, it was.
0: And JB's like yelling at him basically by clapping him down, so to speak. And he pulls him, which he should have.
1: I was just going to say, what was his final minute total in that game? I think it was under 20 minutes. He played 19 minutes.
0: Yeah.
1: And he was all a mess, and he was like a minus 30 after three quarters.
0: He ended up minus 27.
1: Right. So they made the decision, hey, you don't have it, Ausar, we're cutting your minutes.
0: Right.
1: Why is that never applied with Jalen Duren? Because I could have made a case, as bad as Ausar was, I need him on Mitchell. I can't make a case that I needed to see Jalen Duren.
0: No.
1: Yet, JB after the game, and Greg, I know you said we've got this. Can we play JB explaining why they go back to Duren in the fourth quarter? Because this is inconsistency.
2: Again, you got to give guys confidence. You got to give them belief. You know, he's accomplished a lot for us. He's done a lot of things. Again, I still believe that, you know, nothing is just given. Things still need to be earned. You know, again, that's why, you know, P. Reed got the minutes. He earned them. I thought he, you know, deserved them. And then, you know, I mean, you give JD a chance to go back out there and do the things we know he's capable of. You know, you don't just give up on guys when they're having a hard time.

0: up on Asari is having a hard time.
1: Yeah.
0: What is this like Pop Warner mentality? We got to build his confidence up. He's a professional athlete. He stinks.
1: Right. I don't.
0: He doesn't need to play because you need to build his confidence. He needs to know he stinks.
1: He's 22 years old. Okay. He's young and all that. I'm sorry. You've been around this league long enough. You've been playing terrible. I mean, there was one play where Cade made a great pass to him, like faked the shot,
0: yeah.
1: And Durin wasn't even prepared for it. Then he takes an 18-foot jumper.
0: Stony.
1: That's not your game, buddy. You can't shoot usually beyond 5 feet, and you're taking a jumper.
0: The 18-footer, by the way, with plenty of time left in the shot clock.
1: Yes. And look, we're not just piling on Jalen Durin. There's Asar Thompson was awful, yes. That was probably Asar Thompson's worst game I can remember in his career.
0: It might be.
1: He just looked discombobulated.
0: And they needed him again because of what Mitchell was doing.
1: Yes.
0: It would have been great to be able to throw him on Mitchell to break up that momentum. But Asar was playing himself off the floor.
1: Yeah.
0: Flooded with texts. You know how the deal's going to go. We're going to get phone calls all show long. Get in now if you want to join in the conversation. 248-539-9797. It is a Tuesday, which means two Grand Slam at 725. A chance to win some money. That hopefully makes your day a little better. Tech says, foul calls one way with equal contact was egregious. Even more egregious, Durin playing over B-ball Paul in the final stretch while you're trying to make a run. The starts of the game are not on the coach. It's on the players, Stoney. Coaches can only do so much. The players got to stop blaming the coaches.
1: I don't think the players do blame the coaches. I did because it's... The start is important, and especially the start in the third quarter, it's important. So, you know, yes, it obviously, Bickerstaff is not the one missing shots or not defending well.
0: Or turning the ball over.
1: But sometimes it all starts at the top.
0: Yeah.
1: And he's done a marvelous job most of the season, but the starts of halves have not been real good.
0: Turnovers killed us.
1: Yeah, especially early.
0: Yeah.
1: But you know,
0: Asar, I think some of him playing himself off the floor was turnovers.
1: Well, Cleveland has, so the turnovers pretty much.
0: It didn't end up in the box score being a big deal.
1: No,
0: but it was. But watch the game.
1: And when it happened, yes. When they happened, like early.
0: There's no other explanation for Durin other than he owes somebody money. His unders have hit 10 of 11 times. It's painfully obvious. People think he's on the take. It's been that bad. I try not to be a, quote, blame the ref guy, but this is ridiculous. And Steve says, when you have a 22 free throw disparity, it's not one team outplaying another. That's officiating, swallowing whistles on only one side. To be fair, they did the same thing in Cleveland with a plus 19. Why is it like this, signed Steve?
1: It's just historically, it happens. Guys, coaches bitch in the playoffs, and for some reason they get the whistle the following two games.
0: I need some comfort today, fellas. Do we still have faith?
1: Faith? Look. Yeah, I mean, it's a three-game series, two of them are at home.
2: It's not 3-1.
1: Yeah, exactly.
0: Well, we just went through this. They're a tough team to kill. I am not at all in the position of folding and packing it in and quitting on this team.
1: No, we're reacting to what we saw last night.
0: Yeah.
1: And what we saw last night, for the most part, except for maybe Caris LeVert and, you know, it was unacceptable.
0: What was that from Caris, by the way? Unbelievable what he was doing.
1: It was great.
0: The joke at the bar was, when do we get him a Robin? Does Caris need a Robin? 248. Like, unbelievable what he was doing in that first half. And he's clamping up on the ball on defense, too.
3: Maybe he was inspired by his 2013 Michigan teammate, Spike Albrecht.
0: Oh, there you go. When him and Paul Reed were making the run in the third, I'm like, we got Shaq Kobe. Like, it was unbelievable what those two guys were doing, trying to run two-man games to put this team back into it. But it's a problem when your two best players are Caris LeVert and Paul Reed.
1: I know.
0: Anyway, we got phone calls to get to. Feedback on the Pistons. What went wrong? It's 97.1.
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2: Donovan Mitchell to the right wing, jacks up a three, and it's through. Hung up there forever. I thought it was going to be short, but now it's 65-56 Cavaliers.
3: You know what? You know what's crazy, Jim? When you look at the box, which sometimes stats don't tell the story.
4: Yeah.
3: I mean, look, field goal percentage. The Pistons shot 51% from the field. Cleveland shot 44%. Mm-hmm. 3-point percentage. Pistons were 10 or 23. That's 43%. Cleveland, despite having a lot of uncontested threes, 14 of 41. That's 34%. They hit, you know, so that's four more threes, but they took 18 more. Free throw disparity, that's a big key. I mean, 30 of 24 was Cleveland, and the Pistons were 9 of 12. Rebounds, Pistons out-rebounded them by two. And turnovers was a key story of the game. 18 for the Pistons. And Cleveland had, as I go down there, 13. So that was the one stat that sucked.
4: And kind of when they happened, too.
3: Yes.
4: Hey, you heard Blaha coming back. Apparently, he went off on officiating going into the half. You won't believe what Blaha said. I didn't hear this. We're going to play it at 6:35.
3: Oh.
4: This was passed along by a listener. We grabbed it. We'll play it at 6:35. Text pouring in, what went wrong? Laundry list.
3: Yeah.
4: Be easier to say what went right. What went wrong for the Pistons in game four? Durin must sit. It's been 11 games. He's not right, and he's costing this team wins. Guys, JB is doing coaching malpractice with Durin and not making adjustments with Ausar. It's clear Green needs to play more. We're 11 games into the postseason.
3: Green hasn't done squat. Look, he hasn't played a lot of minutes. Like another game for him where he didn't shoot.
4: Send Durin, Thompson, Holland, and two firsts for Embiid. No, come on.
3: No. The money, first of all, the money wouldn't match. I don't think it'd have to be a, whatever, no. I'd take LeBron before I'd take Embiid.
4: Watching Durin dribble off his foot, get dunked on, get blocked, get out-rebounded was painful. He's a shell of what he was in the regular season.
3: It's a different ballgame. You know, people failed to realize that.
4: You know, Stoney, do you know how many rebounds Durin had last night?
3: Yeah,
4: not looking.
3: Two, right?
4: Two.
3: Yeah.
4: He had double the turnovers that he did rebounds. Reminder, he's a center.
3: In this series, what? I believe he's had 38 points and 28 rebounds. In the series, it's four games.
4: Yeah,
3: it's not very good.
4: The fall from grace, it's unlike anything I can remember. A player who was averaging 20 and 10, maybe an all-NBA guy, was an all-star. Mm-hmm. People were caping for him to get most improved player.
3: Yeah.
4: And now we're sitting here going, he shouldn't be playing 20 minutes a night.
3: I know. I'm convinced there's something wrong, whether it's physical or mental, and they're not just saying. And I don't buy it's the Angel Reese stuff either.
4: Well, it's no longer a valid excuse.
3: Right, exactly.
5: Hey, this is after the game 6 and 7 and the game 1 of this series where he had kind of decent games. It's like, okay, maybe he's turning it around. And then you see last night.
4: But the text point about it's 11 games, like we've seen it plenty in this.
3: Yes.
4: And great to your point. Game 7 or game 1 or 2 of the series, we kind of lowered the bar and said, it's okay. He hasn't played great in any of these games.
3: No. Go after Mobley. I mean, Mobley's playing great. Get these guys in foul trouble if you can. If you can't shoot, just get to the line.
5: Well, one thing that I noticed too a lot with the Pistons is they're stopping short in their drives and then pump faking. They're not like really going through all of the contact.
3: That's a good point.
4: How nice would it be for the Pistons if they had a Brook Lopez type, a 7-footer that could actually stretch the floor?
3: Yeah, that'd be nice.
4: I think Cade's performances this series have to be mentioned. He's had lackluster turnovers and bad shooting.
3: Well, last night, when he had 19 points, he had, I think, just 7, I believe, in the second half with 4 turnovers. And now, look, he's had a game or two where he's taken over. So he has not. But you got to give Cleveland credit the way they're defending him, too. I mean, there's sometimes 2-3 guys at him, and, you know, and that's part of the reason LeVert got open to get shots. But still, Other people have to

0: step up. Sometimes he can't do it himself.
1: If we win tomorrow, we can take the series in 7. If we lose, it's over in 6, Jordan at the shop.
0: Yeah.
1: Seems like they're playing Durin because of his pending free agency. I'm tired of him on the floor. He's been awful all playoffs, and the refs were a joke, Scott and Redford.
0: Okay, I agree he's been terrible. I agree the refs were a joke, not the main reason they lost. But to think that they're playing Durin because of a contract to give him a chance to, like, show that he should get it or show that he shouldn't get it? No. You're in the second round of the playoffs. You go, you coach, you play, you build your roster to win rounds.
1: I just want to highlight it again. Durin and Ausar have been treated differently by JB Bickerstaff. Both were playing themselves off the floor. One was in the fourth quarter because we got to build his confidence. I don't understand that logic. If you think Ausar is playing terrible and he needs to be off the floor, you got to do the same with Jalen Durin.
0: Yeah, absolutely.
1: And if you wanted to make a case to play someone in that game, I actually would have made the case that at least I could throw Ausar on Donovan Mitchell, who's unconscious.
0: But Ausar couldn't defend yesterday either.
1: Stody, I'm saying both should sit. But
0: yes.
1: If you were going to, like, hey, I'm going to lean on one guy who I think in the postseason can rise to the moment, it would have been Ausar.
0: Yes.
1: Not Durin.
0: I know. Ausar was minus 27.
1: Oh, woof. Let's get to Heather with the news.
2: Good morning, you guys. This news is brought to you by Fusion Energy. Listen to this. A fugitive who's been on the run for more than 30 years after being accused of murdering a Detroit musician in 1993 has been arrested in Panama. Oh. So authorities say this guy, Richard Werstein, was wanted in the September 15th, 1993 killing of his roommate, Rodney Barger. He was actually arrested by Detroit police several days later, but failed to appear for trial. And a warrant was then issued in June of 1994. Been on the run ever since.
1: Full
2: so
1: time.
2: In May of 2002, the Marshal Service took over the case and discovered that this guy had been arrested multiple times over the years under several different names, but that his true identity had never been known by authorities. So then after using, you know, state-of-the-art investigative resources and techniques, they were able to track him down. They arrested him on April 29th at a local dog park in Panama City. And it sounds like he's just been kind of living his life, taken aback, obviously, by being arrested, but arrested, you know, without incident. He had several fake IDs on him at the time of his arrest, and he did ultimately confess to what he did, to being on the run. He also admitted to entering Panama illegally in 2005 and never obtaining legal status. So he has been returned to the U.S. and he'll be turned over to the Wayne County authorities. The man who walked into Huntington Place in Detroit last month and doused the carpet with gasoline before setting it on fire has officially been charged. So 32-year-old Deshaun Harrison was arrested on Friday. He's been charged with 2 counts of arson. He is currently locked up in the Wayne County Jail on a $100,000 bond. He will be required to wear a tether if he's released, and he could face up to 10 years in prison if he's convicted on the charges. Are you going to say why?
1: You know what I'm going to ask.
2: It doesn't give a reason or a motive, but very minimal damage was done, thankfully. So he didn't cause much damage at all because officials responded very quickly, put out the fire. It doesn't go into why he did it.
1: Because it's just bizarre.
2: Did he hold a grudge against a big, event that was held at Huntington Place? Did he just want to start a fire?
1: Kobo. Burn it down and build it up.
2: I don't know. Memorial Day is coming up, and more than 1.3 million Michiganders are expected to travel for the holiday weekend. So according to AAA, it's the second highest projected Memorial Day travel window. That's Thursday before and Monday after.
1: Okay.
2: That they've ever had. This is traveling at least 50 miles from your home. Is how they're tracking this. They say travel is up 0.2% from last year by car, and it's down 1.7% by air. And they say overall, nationally, 39.07 million Americans are expected to drive more than 50 miles. 3.6 million are expected to fly. They say the most popular domestic city for travel is Orlando. People are going to Disney. And the most popular international city is expected to be Rome, Italy. So

0: So between you, me, and John, yes. we'll have all flown through Orlando yes. in the last 30 days.
1: Yes. Popular
2: city. And the Pistons.
0: And the yep. Pistons.
1: Yes, very true. Monroe police are investigating after a stolen Jeep crashed into a cannabis store before the suspects started a fire inside and rushed out. So the crash happened early Sunday morning at Pure Cannabis Outlet on Dixie Highway. There was a witness that says they saw the Jeep, and they say they believe it intentionally rammed into the store. Obviously, it seems to be that. And that two suspects ran inside, fled the scene, and they jumped into a dark-colored vehicle that was there waiting for them. When police arrived, they did find this stolen maroon Cherokee partially inside the store. The overhead sprinklers were on to put out the fire. They brought in canine units to search for the suspects. The deputies collected some potential evidence that they dropped. And the shop owner believes that the purpose was not to come in and steal things because not much was missing. Mm-hmm. Thinks that it was there to cause the fire, which did do quite a bit of damage. So they have not caught the suspects. So if you have any info, give the Monroe Police Department a call.
0: Heather with the news. Two grand slam in less than an hour. Chance to win $2,000 if you can get all 10 questions right. Talking more Pistons next. We want to know what went wrong. Biggest reason they lost game four. It's 97-1.
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1: Off iron, Schroeder with a long rebound, right baseline, ahead to Donovan Mitchell. Mitchell, right-handing left side against Cade on the wing. Crosses over, steps back, guns for three, and it's through. 105-86. Mitchell thinking that was a dagger. I think it's a little too early for that.
2: It's George Blaha. You know, as he's gotten into his 80s, he's gone more into effort mode.
3: Good for him.
2: We'll play some audio going to the half because he did not mince words on what he was seeing last night. We want to hear from you guys. Good morning. Pistons, they lose game four. Biggest reason they lost. 248-539-9797. We got Stoney in, fresh off a live Restore the Floor last night.
3: That's right.
2: Where you guys were venting about this, and we're going to do the same thing this morning.
3: Yes. By the way, John Neo pointed out, you know, because all the hate for Dern, and, you know, rightfully so, but he said, B-ball Paul went 6-for-6 with a couple rebounds and an assist in an 11-minute stretch to finish the third and start the fourth. But the Pistons still lost those minutes by 11 points. This was more, way more than a Jalen Duren issue tonight. And it was. It was Asar. It was a lot of players didn't play very well. And the officiating as well.
2: Which I loathe to bring up. I never play the ref card. But I do think it's one of the three biggest reasons they lost this game. And I'll give you my three. Why did the Pistons lose game four? Well, first and foremost, Donovan Mitchell was unbelievable.
3: Yes.
2: He was unconscious. He tied an NBA record 39 points in the second half of that game. He was hitting step back threes. He was going to the hole. He was hitting floaters off glass, high off the glass, anything and everything he wanted. He was truly special. That's number one. Number two, JB's infatuation with playing Durant 30 minutes a night is wild to me. And you want to make a comment that Asar didn't play well? I'll concede that. But why do we got to build Durin's confidence and keep playing him? I don't understand.
3: I agree with you. However, we know that coaches, really successful coaches, can't treat every single player the same.
2: You're right. I would rather die with Asar who could defend people than Durin who doesn't do anything.
3: Right. I get it.
2: And the third thing to me is the free throws. It is the officiating. I found it to be egregious.
3: It was egregious.
2: And I never do this, Stoney. Never, as long as I've never the guy who says the refs decided the game. But when we look at that disparity, the Pistons shot 60 times inside the arc and shot 12 free throws.
3: That's absurd.
2: The Cavs, 37 shots inside the arc, 34 free throws. Mitchell had more than the Pistons team, and the Cavs went a quarter without committing a foul. Believe it or not, in an NBA game, zero fouls in a quarter. I'm so happy Bickerstaff politicked after the game. He called it unacceptable, and he needs to fight back because they have started litigating this post-game and at the podium. The Pistons have to fight back because that was egregious.
3: It is unacceptable. It is egregious. But yes, it was not the main reason they lost the basketball game.
2: But it all adds up, Stoney.
3: Oh, I know.
2: If those aren't fouls, those are stops, those are transitions, those help the Pistons.
3: True.
2: Avoid a 23-0 run in the third quarter. I mean, Cade's trying to go to the hole to get fouls to try to break up their rhythm. He's not getting them, and they're getting them, and it snowballs.
3: Even on the play where he got called for the 8-second violation, Strus looked like he was like hugging him practically.
2: This is what Blaha had to say going into the half.
1: Cade to forecourt against Strus. Now he's against Donovan Mitchell on the left wing. Turns, fires, it's off the heel. Mitchell looked like he tackled him.
4: What is Mark Davis looking at?
1: His hand around his ankle. Mark Davis, how do you miss that, Mark?
4: Like he missed all the other eight ones that he should have called.
1: You got to go look at that, don't you?
4: Nope.
1: The three blind mice didn't see it, so I guess it didn't happen.
2: Mm-hmm. Good for George. Good for George. And I hate doing officiating radio because it feels like we make excuses for the team. But everybody was watching that last night.
3: Yeah. But it won't get any national press because everything's going to be focusing on LeBron. Could have been his last game with the Lakers. That's the big story nationally.
2: Sweet. Break out your brooms. Yeah, we got a real series going between these two teams. And it's far from over.
3: Oh, far. Definitely. I mean, you know, it's amazing how things switch in a series. And we all know it because we've done it for years, at least I have. That, you know, Harden after game two, he's washed, he's done. Mm-hmm. And he went home and played pretty damn well. I mean, he was.

0: star of the first half yesterday.
1: Yeah.
0: They couldn't stop him.
2: Yeah. It would be helpful when he got a hand in his face.
1: Yep.
0: Yeah.
2: Took a lot of uncontested shots and he made those.
1: Sure did. Let's get to the phones. Let's get to Sheldon, Highland Park. You're on 97.1.
3: Hey, guys. I talked to the screener and I told him what I was going to say about the Pistons, but I'm going to change it up in a little way. Like when I watch a pay-per-view of WWE, I wonder who they're going to have scripted to win. And that's how I kind of watched last game. I said they got Cleveland scripted to win because shooting 43 pointers and out shooting a team by 22 free throws, it was so obvious. The first game, they gave us all the free throws and Cleveland was complaining about us, but we were attacked.

0: D-Ball Paul comes off the bench, fresh off the bench, scoring like crazy, doing last game, this game, and it's just it's starting to get crazy to me.
1: Hey, Sheldon, you know what else I want to ask? Why is it, and he didn't play bad yesterday in his limited minutes, but why is it when he takes Duren out in the first half, for whatever reason, whether it's rest or just bad play, Beef Stew's the guy coming in and not B-Ball Paul?
0: Can I tell you something about Beef Stew? I'm telling you guys to please look at this. So when Beef Stew comes in the game, Duren is playing extremely soft. When Beef Stew comes in the game, it's like he's taking up for his little brother. He's playing extremely too physical. Mm. I watched him throw Jared Allen to the ground. He was out of the game, and he didn't even return. The coaching staff is mad with Asar because he's not being aggressive enough on the offensive end. They're mad with Beef Stew because he's playing too aggressive, and he act like he's a mental case, but they don't get mad at Duren for playing like a mental case, and that's what's bothering me.
2: I don't know why Duren is held to a different standard than the rest of the team.
1: I know.
0: Exactly. I think it's the contract. I swear I think it's the contract.
2: Why? No. But why?
0: Because they're about to give him $250 million, and they're trying to make him play up to what they're about to give him, which is crazy.
1: No, the problem is he's not playing to what they want to give him. So
0: do you pay him? Do you Jared Goff him? Oops, I didn't mean to say that. Do you pay him?
1: No, you don't give him a max. That's for damn sure.
2: Can he pay?
0: Can Jared Goff?
2: Can he pay us to be on the team? Like it's like youth sports. Like he has to pay like for his jersey and for team travel. But, I mean, the idea of a max is so far out the window, it's laughable.
1: Yeah, I mean, look, Sheldon's correct. I believe it's something mental. Either that or he's playing hurt, but no, I don't see him like limping or anything like that.
2: But you agree that they are treating him differently.
1: Yes.
2: He gets the benefit of the doubt. He gets to play closeout minutes. It doesn't matter how much he struggles. Other people will be relegated to the bench.
1: Right.
2: But not Duren.
1: I think it's more for defensive purposes because as much as
2: what
1: we love
2: defense?
1: Well, it's been better than B-Ball Paul's to a certain extent.
2: I mean, I disagree.
1: Yeah.
2: I don't know that he's doing. He had two rebounds. Played 30 minutes. He had two rebounds.
1: I understand that. But
2: he had double the turnovers as rebounds. And that guy is, we can't pull him. We got to build his confidence.
1: I'm talking about rebounds. I'm talking about defense. Look, he's not a great defender. Don't get me wrong. But B-Ball Paul got manhandled sometimes when he plays. Defensively, but you got to pick your poison. And my poison right now, I'd pick would be B-Ball Paul. Hey, if I hadn't seen it with my own eyes, I would never have thought it was possible. Yeah, I saw with my own eyes, Caris LeVert scored 24 points in a playoff game. 7 years ago, I was struggling. 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
1: Flooded with calls and texts. Want to talk to you guys about the Pistons. We've mentioned Durin coming up small again. We mentioned Mitchell coming up big for the Cavs. Ausar getting played off the floor. Look, and officiating. How big a deal is officiating, Stoney, and why they lost that game?
2: It's up there. You know, it's definitely in the list, but it's not the main reason. They got to play better. Like, I mean, I know the officiating kind of limits certain things, especially when they're not calling a foul on Cleveland for the entire third quarter, right?
1: Yeah, I can't imagine if you went back and really dove in that Cleveland played flawless defensive basketball in the third quarter. I just don't believe it.
2: And especially because the Pistons are not a jump shooting team. They go in to get contact.
1: They're a paint team. They're a physical team. I believe they won points in the paint, yet 12 free throws for the game. Mitchell, who had a great day in his own right, shot more than the Pistons team. I loathe to do it because I feel like you make excuses when you blame the officials, but you'd have to be an ignoramus to deny officiating played a result in last night's game.
2: It definitely played a part. How big a part, you can argue, you know, all day, but it definitely played a part.
1: I put it in my top three reasons. You want to say it's not number one, fine, because there's things you can do, but it's one of the three biggest reasons that game swung. I mean, 34-12 at the charity stripe in attempts.
2: Yeah.
1: And Cleveland shot 40-plus threes. It's not like they made a concerted effort to be some paint team.
2: No.
1: They shot more threes than twos and went plus 22 free throw attempts. It's unconscionable that that happens in an NBA game. So if you're J.B. Bickerstaff, and I had this thought watching, he needed to play the game. You need to go to the podium, sing for your supper, play the stupid soap opera that is the NBA in the postseason, and you have to call it unacceptable. You have to acknowledge, like Cleveland did after the first couple games, we're going to politic for calls.
2: And they did.
1: So this was J.B. Bickerstaff after the game.
3: It's unacceptable. It is. You know, we didn't do enough, obviously, to help ourselves, and I'll start there. But, you know, ever since we came to Cleveland, the whistle has changed. You know, there's no way that one guy on their team shoots more free throws than our team. You know, we're not a settle team. We're not a jump shooting team. You know, we drive the ball, attack the paint. You know, so what was done out there tonight, you know, it's frustrating. But, you know, we can't allow that to be the reason why, because we didn't play well enough and play to the best of our capabilities. But again, you look at the foul count, you look at the disparity, and that's hard to overcome. And you wonder, you know, the reason why. It's interesting, you know, since Kenny made his comments publicly about, you know, us, the whistle's changed in this series.
4: Three blind mice didn't see it.
1: Let's get to Kevin in Garden City. Kevin, good morning.
5: Hey, good morning, fellas. Thanks for having me on, man.
2: Thanks for calling.
5: So I think there's a couple of reasons, man, why this is happening. And I'm going to put the officiating, you're exactly right, officiating played a large part in last night, but I'm going to put that at number four. Number one is Jalen Durin. First of all, 27 minutes, almost 30 minutes, two rebounds, zero offensive rebounds. The guy averages four offensive rebounds for the regular season. So at that clip, why is he even on the floor? Just taking up space? We got to do something, man. Second, coaching. The Pistons won every quarter except for that third quarter.
2: Yep.
5: I've already acknowledged the refs, so I've already did that. But like Bickerstaff just said, they didn't do enough to help themselves. They have to play. The Pistons during the regular season, notoriously, the first and third quarters come out very slow.
2: That's on the coaches. That's on the coach, too.
5: Again, that's that code. That's what I said. He has to make adjustments coming out of halftime. He just has to. Bickerstaff has not done that. And fourthly, let's just call a spade a spade. I know Cade is playing a lot of minutes. I get that. But at the same time, dude, 7 points second half. We got to do better.
2: With four turnovers.
5: Absolutely. And we can't do that. If we were ripping the beard for all of his turnovers. Mm-hmm. All right, Kay, bring your game up a little bit, my man. You are our guy. Jalen Durin, you are not our guy. No way we give this guy a max. Kevin, no way we give him a max.
2: Kevin, in Cade's defense, and we had the semantic all-star, superstar discussion yesterday, because I think he's a star and not a superstar yet. Cade is being defended differently than Harden. Harden was being defended.

0: defended, if you want to call it even defended, one-on-one. Cade is being doubled. He's being blitzed, sometimes even tripled. So I give him the benefit of that doubt as far as if you're going to compare him to Harden.
1: Right. Look, there's no sacred cows. I'm not afraid to criticize Cade, but no. To your point, like it's got to be apples to apples. It's yes. Right now, it's apples to oranges. He faces completely different defense
0: yes.
1: than any other star because of what they have around him.
0: Exactly. And look, the 20-point Tobias streak finally ended.
1: Yeah.
0: And he wasn't.
1: It's not a coincidence that comes in a loss.
0: He wasn't horrible.
1: No, he wasn't horrible. No. Tex, a lot on Durant, as you can imagine. If JB wants Durant on the court so bad, give him a mop and let him mop up the sweat from the players during timeouts. Chad in the truck.
0: Wow.
1: Harsh but true.
2: Literal mop-up duty.
1: Yeah, there you go. Guys, I don't need to see Durant anymore. It was sickening yesterday listening to Karsh talk about him like he's Mutombo and needs to stay out there. Every time he touches the ball, he acts like it's a live grenade. He's bleeping awful. Texters are bringing it today.
0: I know.
1: When Cade gets the double and instead of shooting, passes to him wide open in the lane and he's not ready for it?
0: I know. His head's not into the game.
1: Stoney, the most egregious, though, has to be the 18-footer.
0: Yeah.
1: With plenty of time in the shot clock. Mm-hmm. Do you practice that shot? Why is that in your arsenal?
0: No idea.
1: We're going to shoot a deep elbow, 18-foot, damn near three-pointer.
0: With decent amount of time left on that shot clock.
1: For what reason? I don't have a good reason. And JB will continue to start him, play him, and close with him for no reason.
0: Right. I have no problem with him starting. I mean, but if he keeps playing like he's playing, you got to pull him earlier.
2: I would also like to point out the one-on-one he had with Harden. And I'm looking at this saying, sweet, he's just going to dunk it and throw it down on him and make a post out of Harden. And James Harden just goes, nope. Boop, and takes the ball away.
0: Yeah, there was another, I mean, he had one nice dunk. But other than that, it's like, I was watching the game with my kids. I say, Dad, why are you getting so frustrated? I said, because he's really good at dunking when he scores, and he's not dunking. He's settling.
1: I got to ask, are you guys stupid? Professional sports are completely rigged. The Pistons series is rigged to go 7 for maximum viewership and maximum dollars. The only one who wins is Vegas.
0: Okay, why would this series be different than Philly and the Knicks? And
1: why wouldn't they want the Lakers still play?
0: Yeah, exactly.
1: Well, you can't rig it. OKC's just too good. But these teams are close enough, Stoney, don't you see, that you can rig it?
3: Yeah. They want the 16-0 storyline.
1: Yeah, okay.
0: Yeah.
1: Jim, yesterday on your show, you said even if the Pistons lose game 4, they're still in an advantage position. Where is your confidence today? We haven't talked anything about the rest of the series.
0: No.
1: We're just reflecting on what happened last night.
0: Right.
1: They are still in an advantage position. Two of the final three are at their house. Cleveland still hasn't won a road game in the series.
0: Correct.
1: You're hoping that Bickerstaff bitching about the officials will go as well as it did for Kenny Atkinson and Donovan Mitchell.
0: Mm-hmm.
1: No, I haven't given up on this team. When, you know, my pledge to fans was I'm going to be very hesitant to kill this team after watching what happened in round one. And I'm certainly not killing them off today tied 2-2.
0: Hell no.
1: But man, was last night bad.
0: It was awful.
1: 248-539-9797.
0: If you watch that game and they were up 4 at the half, you say, how the hell are they up 4?
1: Yeah.
0: Besides Caris LeVert. Well,
1: there's your answer. We'll take more Pistons phone calls, mix in a few notes on the Lions schedule. More leaks.
0: Ooh.
1: Plus the two Grand Slam 725. 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
7: Hey, dealer's choice, take your pick. 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Biggest reason Pistons lost game 4 in Cleveland. 248-539-9797. We got Stoney in for John today, and we're taking your phone calls. We have some updated leaks and announcements ahead of the Lions schedule. 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
8: Correct.
7: Stoney, we know they're going to play in Germany November 15th.
8: Correct.
7: We also know week 2 is going to be in Buffalo as they christen their new stadium.
9: Highmark Stadium, I believe it's called. Yes. So week 2, and then it's a Thursday night.
7: Yes. Week 2, primetime Thursday night, short week.
9: Yes.
7: Probably means they're starting at home in week 1, and that would make sense.
9: I would assume. Who do you want them to start with? Division?
7: Yeah, division. Okay. And I could go in any direction.
9: Yeah.
7: You tell me it's the Bears as a tone setter, who I think are going to take a step back, and Detroit can set a kind of a statement in week 1. That'd be great. The Packers, who are the biggest threat on the betting market right now, would be without Micah Parsons, I'm assuming. So great time to play them in week 1.
9: Mm-hmm.
7: And if it's Kyler Murray in his first game as a Vikings quarterback, I wouldn't mind starting 1-0 that way either.
9: Yes, that'd be nice.
7: The Bills thing. I was talking to a buddy and he said he hates that they're playing the Bills in week 2. And he said because he wants to go to the game. It's the best road game the Lions play this year. And now,
9: well, as far as
7: like matchup.
9: Close and a good team.
7: Well, right? Yeah. I mean, okay, Stoney, who's the game on the road that's better?
9: Well, not a better team, but you know, if you want to make it like a trip, if they for some reason have to play Miami in December down there.
7: Okay, for weather reasons, but like yes. Football reasons, this is the best team they're going to play on the road.
9: Yes.
7: And you would get to go see their new stadium. But now, because it's going to be the first game there, prices are going to be through the roof.
9: Mm-hmm.
7: Because it's a Thursday, you got to miss multiple days of work, and he's all bummed. And I get it. It sucks that they're playing in week 2 for that reason.
9: Correct.
7: Now, you don't have to play in Buffalo in December, so there's your trade-off.
9: Yes.
7: And you don't have to play Buffalo after, you know, a war of attrition 10, 12 weeks into the season.
9: But, you know, you get to play Buffalo with, you know, you'll see all the dignitaries. It'll be a cool thing to do if you go.
7: Yeah. Let's get to the phones. We got people who want to talk Pistons. Ricky, you're on 97.1.
10: Guys, seriously, I understand Jalen Duren's killing us, but you looked at the plus minus on Asar Thompson yesterday.
9: Yes.
10: I mean, the guy, how can you be in the NBA and be such an offensive liability? I mean, that's insane. Let me break this down for you because I think this is important.
7: Mm-hmm.
10: Starts the game, we're down 10. You pull him, we end up going back up 4. That's a huge swing. You put him back in, our lead is gone. You bring him back into the game in the second half, and we're down 16 with him in. It's insane how bad he is, and we're making no adjustments with it at all. Like you said, we're giving minutes to the wrong guys. Now, Caris LeVert had an awesome game last night. That's not going to happen again. But he continues to do it, not only like with Asar, but with Jalen. Paul Reed doesn't come into the second half and balls out. Like, seriously, this is why JB got fired from Cleveland. Stupid decisions. Like, do the things that got you here. Don't try to be the smartest guy in the room in the playoffs. When

0: it didn't get you there.
1: Well, like, that well, see, you're contradicting yourself. That's his problem. He's going with exactly what got him there, sticking with Durin and Asar Thompson, and not taking that when they're playing substandard. I mean, there are times right now the way Asar Thompson, we understand that, but when you have Thompson and Durin struggling offensively, when the Pistons have the ball, they're playing 3-on-5. Mm-hmm. And if you want to throw the refs in there, they're playing 3 versus 8. But seriously, 3 versus 5.
2: Blind mice didn't see it.
1: You can't win that way.
3: Asar played terrible, but that's not typically how Asar plays.
1: No, he was great in one of the game two, I think.
3: Despite the fact that he does not shoot, can't shoot, no one respects him out to the three.
1: Right.
3: He still ends up being a plus player in the aggregate because of what he does on defense and how they can trigger the break. Mm-hmm. And he's normally a better facilitator than he was last night.
1: Yes.
3: That was an uncharacteristic disaster. So what does JB do? He limits his minutes and he pulls him off the floor. Now, I could argue with how Mitchell was playing, if you were going to lean on someone to figure it out, I certainly would have bet on him more than Durin. Durin's allowed to just play no matter how poor he plays.
1: It seems that.
3: Doesn't matter how bad he is. You still got to play him.
1: I know.
3: I don't get that.
1: Me neither.
3: That's a Bickerstaff issue. 248-539-9797. Let's get to Bill in Canton. Bill, good morning.
4: Hey, guys. I think everybody's been saying that this morning. I think Durin and Thompson are kind of liabilities lately, the last couple of games on the floor, especially Durin. But that's all on Duncan Robinson was crap because he didn't even touch Harden. The ref is standing right there. Yep. And he called it. And that's like, review it. And then he reviewed it all. I don't know if they could or not, but that was a crap foul, man. It really was. And I don't know what you guys think, but like the previous caller just said, is this why Bickerstaff got fired in Cleveland? Because he makes these decisions that he can't take the team any further than the second round? So I don't know. I don't know what you guys are thinking about. But
1: well, there are similarities, but hypothetically, let's say the Pistons lose the series. Mm-hmm. So he goes round one to round two, there's progress. They gave him a freaking extension. And if they don't progress next year, then you can sit there and say, well, you know, he's taken him as far as he can go.
3: Question from the bar last night. Did they give him an extension too early?
1: Possibly. There was no need for it. But then again, you have an owner who, you know, rips up, you know, he'll pay the guy out. So who cares?
3: Well, that's what I said that next day. I go, look, I probably want to see how they look against Cleveland before I would give him an extension. At the same time, if your owner is willing to buy out the last guy for $60
1: million, yes,
3: then it's really a moot point. And it's just a show of faith for a guy who got you to 60 wins mm-hmm. and got you further each season.
1: Yeah, it's possible the whole organization and the whole town, not the whole town, but a lot of people around here were just seduced by regular season Pistons. You know, and Bickerstaff would say, our secret sauce is is our defense, and we play really, really hard. Well, in the playoffs,
3: everyone defends.
1: Everyone tries to defend, and everyone plays hard for the most part.
3: Yeah. RJ, you're next up. You're in Detroit. Good morning. You're on 97.1.
5: Good morning. How you guys doing?
3: Good.
5: Got three things. I want to start off with, I don't understand why Durin is out there really long.
3: Mm-hmm.
5: And he's not producing anything. And I also want to know why the Pistons always wearing white uniforms every game. I want to plead a villain sometimes, too, when you're on the road. You want to come in with the dark uniform on sometimes. And I also think turnovers. You can't have turnovers.
1: Well,
5: I think they still could have beat them if you cut down some of them turnovers, because the pass to Durin would have been a game changer, but he missed it.
1: Well, that would have cut it to 12, I believe.
3: Yeah, it would have been 88.
5: Right, but
3: would have been 188.
5: Would have been a big play because you would be able to see what they need to do. Also, I believe
1: uniform.
5: Now the series is on now. Cleveland, I think they can come in our building and beat us. We need the fan support.
3: Yep.
5: We got to play Paul Reed. And who knew LeVert was going to do that?
1: Right.
3: You kind of feel like you wasted a LeVert game.
1: Yes. And don't expect that to happen. But by the way, you'd be happy to learn that they'll be wearing blue tomorrow at LCA.
5: Really? Thank you. They need to change it up. They've been wearing white since the playoffs started. Hey. Let's get a new attitude and let's kick these boys out of here because it's going six. It's definitely going to go six.
1: Well, you're right. It is. When it's 2-2, it's definitely going six.
5: Yeah, it's going six, and I don't think I think we could beat them on the road. That's what I'm saying.
1: Okay.
5: You look at it. We really was in those games –

0: if you cut down them turnovers, K, you can't have those turnovers, those timely turnovers.
1: Yep.
0: Can't have that.
2: Let me play devil's advocate. Pretend I'm from Cleveland. You're sitting there saying they were the same games for the other way at the LCA. But Cleveland did not play great, but hey, fourth quarter game two, they led by 2 points with like 6 minutes left, right?
0: Yeah.
2: I mean, you can say the same thing if you're a Cavs fan.
0: Because Cleveland will turn the ball over too.
1: Yeah, they were coughing in their first round series and in the first couple games of this series. Look, Stoney, maybe the answer is the home team's just going to win every game.
2: Yeah.
1: Good thing the Pistons have home court.
2: Hey, as long as the uniforms are right, that's, you didn't put that in your list.
1: I didn't. You didn't bring it up either, Stoney.
2: The laundry list.
1: Yes.
2: Right.
1: The laundry list.
2: Yes.
1: How many line items would we have to have gotten to before you would have brought up, and they keep wearing the white jerseys?
2: I would have never even, it would never even cross my mind. I do hate, I'm old-fashioned. I do like when they wear white at home, but that's for all the teams.
1: Yeah. Well, the reason they didn't wear blue on the road is because Cleveland made the decision what they wanted to wear.
2: Correct.
1: Which forced the Pistons to wear white on the road.
2: Right.
1: Bring back the St. Cecilia jerseys.
2: Were okay.
1: I'm kidding.
2: I like the black ones that said Detroit, not the ones that say DET.
1: No, I know the ones you're talking about. Yeah,
2: I like them. And actually, if you're talking alternative jerseys, the ones were really sweet. I don't think they even used them this year. The cream ones.
1: Oh, I like the cream jerseys.
2: Yeah, they didn't use them.
1: I'm so happy they've removed those grays, like the Blake Griffin era gray jerseys.
2: Yeah.
1: I didn't like those very much. Don't bring those back.
2: No.
1: 248-539-9797. Jerome in Roseville, you've been waiting. You're on 97.1.
3: How you doing, fellas?
2: Good.
3: Good. I got two things, man. And I'm going to start with the two main things, I think. And that is Duncan Robinson only shot two field goals. And then there was Dennis Jenkins, 0 for 4.
2: Okay, I'm glad you brought Jenkins up because he should be brought up. There are two different players, Jerome. There's LCA Danis and there's Road Danis. And Road Danis has been horrible in these playoffs. And I think in this series, I think Schroeder has gotten in his head, too.
3: I think so, too. But it's just like, how many times are Duncan and Danis specifically are going to penetrate to the lane and have 2 feet in the paint and try a pocket pass to Duren with all the bodies in there, put the ball in the hole? Why are you trying to pass the ball inside? You're already there. And then my second is Cade. Cade, man, I don't know if LeBron messed the league up because everybody now wants to make the right play. But, buddy, we need 40. you don't have the luxury of playing the right way in these type of games. You have to go. 16 field goals in comparison to Donovan Mitchell's, I'm looking at the box score, 26 shots. Yeah. And I'm assuming most of those happened in the second half.
1: Yes. I'm going to tell you, and I would love to go back, because this is my recollection, that third quarter where Mitchell was unguardable, Cade had a couple moments where he tried to put his head down and go into traffic and say, give me a superstar call so we can take the air out of the room, slow things down, see the ball go through the hoop, avoid a 23-0 run. Stoney, he didn't get those calls.
2: No, he didn't.
1: That was him trying to go, like, hey, I'm going to just Mamba this if you want to use the Kobe mentality. I'm just going to go to the rack. You got to bail me out. I'm a superstar. And it was clear this game was being officiated two completely different ways.
3: Can we not wait to the third quarter to want to turn it up?
1: I know. I hear you.
2: Hey, yeah, look, they started off like crap. They were down 11-2, I believe, to start the game.
1: They battle back and tie and take the lead at the half.
2: Yeah. And then they come out in the third quarter like that. Come on, really? Against a guy who had done nothing. Donovan Mitchell had done nothing in the first half.
1: 4 points in the first half, finished with 43. Quick math on the radio, that's a 39-point second half, tied an NBA postseason record. We got the two Grand Slam, Heather's News, we'll do it next, 97.1.
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22: Before the two grand slam, Heather with the news.
23: Yeah, this news is brought to you by Gardner White. Well, a viral social media video is sparking outrage and now a police investigation in Warren after a pet sitter was caught on camera allegedly abusing a dog that she was supposed to be caring for. So this video was taken on Sunday, and it shows this pet sitter allegedly slapping and kicking a six-year-old pit bull named Frankie. The dog then lunges at her and nips her.
22: Yeah.
23: And the footage has now spread online. It's drawing widespread criticism and calls for charges against this pet sitter. The owner, Frankie's owner, was on vacation, and a friend actually sent her the video. Now, Frankie's owner says that she found the pet sitter through Rover.com.
22: Yeah.
23: I don't know if you...
22: I'm familiar.
23: I'm familiar with it, too. We've looked there for when we've traveled for the dogs. The owner says the pet sitter called her on Sunday to report that Frankie had bitten her, but didn't leave out any of... Left out the details. So the owner is now cutting her vacation short and is prepared to take legal action. And they say a family member has since picked up Frankie, is in good care. And the owner is working with police. And the Warren Police Department has said, yes, there is an active police investigation ongoing. The woman who filmed it didn't want to, like, come forward with her name. She's a little fearful of, like, retaliation. Yeah. But just said it was very scary because the dog was very afraid of this person, and it made her so angry that she also called the police.
22: Yeah, it's a nightmare. You got to come home from your vacation. You got to worry about your dog.
23: I know. It's awful. A fugitive wanted in the 1993 murder of a Detroit man was caught in Panama and returned to the U.S. Richard Wurstein was wanted in the September 15th, 1993 murder of his

0: roommate, Rodney Barger, in Detroit. And at the time, he was actually arrested, but then he failed to show up for his trial. So an arrest warrant was issued in June of 1994. And then it kind of sounds like the case just kind of went cold for a while. In 2022, the U.S. Marshal Service kind of took over the investigation, took over the search, and that's when it discovered that this man had been arrested multiple times over the years, all under different aliases, and law enforcement never actually knew his true identity. And then they used, obviously, all this state-of-the-art technology and investigative resources, and they found him in Panama City, and he was arrested at a local dog park. Taken into custody. They say during his arrest, he also had multiple fake IDs on him. And then he ultimately confessed to his true identity and also being on the run. Pretty wild. The water main break in Auburn Hills continues to cause issues in five Oakland County communities. I mean, businesses are shut down. Restaurants are closed. Some schools are closed as well. The Water Authority officials do say progress is being made. But of course, they said it's going to take about 2 weeks, and it is. So they say the break has forced roughly 200,000 residents to severely restrict their water use. People are being asked to use water that's absolutely necessary,
1: To drink.
0: Yes, hydration. But they're also giving away. It sounds like some people, they're just getting like a little trickle of water. Like there is not much water left. So there are water stations people are giving away. What's up?
1: I'm pointing to you because you had shared, you're not in this region, but you're close.
0: Very close. So we went to Costco yesterday and we're like, man, what time is it? Because this is awesome. There's no one here. Well, their deli is closed. The food area is closed. Bathrooms were closed. And that's why people, I mean, I didn't realize that was such a huge draw, but it is.
1: How about their bottled water?
0: Surprisingly, a lot in stock.
1: Oh, okay.
0: Our Kroger, though, completely gone, bottled water. Our gym is closed. Swim lessons have been canceled. Because we work out in Lake Orient, so we're seeing some of the trickle-down effect to us. But anyway, they say as of Monday night, the replacement pipe has been installed, but now they need to fill the pipe with water. They need to do like pressure testing. They also need to do disinfection, and it's going to be a while.
2: By the way, if you want to participate in the Two Grand Slam, 248-539-9797.
0: Yeah, give us a call now. Your opportunity. The U.S. Coast Guard has seized the sailboat that was used by that American couple, Brian and Lynette Hooker, as the investigation into the disappearance of Lynette continues. Yeah, you remember this story, Stoney, don't you?
1: The missing Hooker?
2: Yeah.
0: Yes. Mm-hmm. The boat called the Soulmate has been docked in the Bahamas since Lynette disappeared on April 4th. Sources say that in recent days, the Coast Guard investigation into her disappearance has kind of intensified. Brian, was arrested, released, is not facing any charges. He is no longer in the Bahamas. He's back here. And Lynette still has not been found.
1: All right, Heather with the news. Time to give away some money.
3: It's the Costa and Jansen with Heather 2 Grand Slam. Your chance to win $2,000 in 60 seconds. 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
2: I was listening to you guys a month ago. You had the winner.
1: We did.
2: Yes. Mm-hmm.
0: Very exciting. Hopefully we'll have another winner today. We all know the rules. Super simple, the rules anyway. 60 seconds, 10 questions, $25 for each question answered correctly. And if our contestant gets them all right, they could win $2,000.
1: Sports, music, movies, pop culture.
0: Yeah.
1: Are you dialed in? Let's go to Matt in Pinckney. Matt, good morning.
4: Good morning.
0: Hey, Matt. How are you?
4: Good. How are you?
0: Doing good. Are you excited?
4: I am, yes.
2: All right. Feeling lucky?
4: Kind of.
2: Okay.
0: You got this. So if there's one you don't know or a couple you don't know, feel free to say pass. If there's time, we'll get back around to it. But your time is going to start right now. Here we go. Who do the Detroit Tigers play tonight?
4: Pass.
0: The Detroit Lions will play a game in this European country this fall.
4: Germany.
0: Kimberly Gill is an anchor on this local TV station.
4: Channel 4.
0: Where did Cade Cunningham play in college?
4: Oklahoma State.
0: This artist had the 1975 hit Born to Run.
4: Pass.
0: Who led the NBA in points per game this past regular season?
4: Shai Gilgeous.
0: Who

0: is the current manager of the LA Dodgers?
1: Pass.
0: What is the capital of South Carolina?
1: Rally.
0: What is the nickname of the CFL team in Calgary?
1: Pass.
0: Ryan Reynolds is married to this actress.
1: Blake Lively.
0: Who do the Tigers play tonight?
1: Mets.
0: This artist had the 1975 hit Born to Run.
1: Pass.
2: All right, you only got five.
0: Five.
2: Five? That's all right.
0: It's all right.
2: Yeah. $125? Not bad.
0: Not bad, Matt.
1: All right, cool.
2: Way awesome. To go, Matt.
1: Thank you.
3: All right. He said he was feeling kind of lucky, so we got half of them.
2: Yeah, exactly.
0: It's not bad.
2: Yes.
3: Put you on hold. Make sure you get paid.
2: Mm-hmm. Here we go. He got the Mets are the Tigers' mm-hmm. opponent tonight.
0: Mm-hmm. Yes.
2: The Lions will be playing a game in Europe. It will be in Germany.
0: Yes. Mm-hmm.
2: Is that correct? Kimberly Gill, an anchor at Channel 4.
0: Got
2: on a roll there. Cade Cunningham did indeed play at Oklahoma State. He did not know that this hack artist had the 75 hit Born to Run. That'd be Bruce Springsteen.
3: Little known artist.
2: Yeah, little known artist. Luka Doncic, not SGA, led the NBA in points per game.
3: I would have guessed SGA too.
2: Me too. I did before the show. Dave Roberts is the current manager of the LA Dodgers. The capital of South Carolina is not Raleigh.
3: It's not even in South Carolina.
2: No, it's Columbia. The Stampeders is the nickname of the CFL team in Calgary. And you got correctly that Blake Lively is married to Ryan Reynolds.
0: Yep. Not bad. So this two grand slam is brought to you by Feminine Neal Law.
3: Stoney, how many CFL teams can you even name? I mean, I know the Argonauts.
2: Toronto Argonauts, the Montreal Alouettes, I think. I don't even know which ones are still in business. The Saskatchewan Rough Riders, right? The Calgary Stampeders, the Edmonton. They were the Eskimos, and they changed the name to something because you can't use Eskimos anymore for some reason.
3: Mm.
2: The BC Lions, the Winnipeg Blue Bombers, Hamilton Tiger Cats, I believe.
3: This guy's on fire.
4: This is really good.
2: Yeah.
3: Big Great Cup follower.
2: Oh, yeah. I do not watch, but I just know the names.
3: They do three downs, right?
2: Yes.
3: And the field goal posts are in the end zone?
2: Yeah, and the end zone is like 20 yards instead of 10.
3: Huh. Canadian football. Mm-hmm. All right, we'll talk more about the Pistons, what went wrong. We will try to squeeze in a blind ranking today, and I will not be the one tasked with ranking. Heather.
2: It's her first.
3: Spotlight.
2: She loses it today.
0: Ooh.
3: Oh.
0: Stony. All right, then.
3: It's 97-1.
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0: need to see it. You want to tell me Assar played himself off the floor? Okay. Why is Duren treated differently?
1: Well, Assar is another person who had a horrible game that should be listed here.
0: Well, and I think that goes hand in hand with why Mitchell goes off. I mean, if Assar is playing himself onto the floor, it gives JB another tool to try to break up Mitchell's rhythm. But I'll be honest, I didn't see a lot of Assar on Mitchell, which feels like a JB whiff as well.
1: He beat him a few times early, too. I mean,
0: but that's the best perimeter defender in the NBA, allegedly. The guy's going for damn near 50, it felt like. You got to try to throw him on him and try to throw a wrench in what's working.
1: He didn't look good yesterday. I don't know what the hell happened to him. That was like the worst game I've ever seen him play. Because usually, look, he's not going to be an offensive machine, but usually his defense is elite. It was the opposite of elite.
0: Right. My third thing was officiating, and I loathe to do it. It normally feels like excuse making. I don't, you guys know, you've listened to me. I'm very hesitant to ever make officiating the story. But when one team, the Pistons, shoots 60 times inside the arc, wins points in the paint, and has 12 free throws versus Cleveland, a team that shoots more threes than twos, gets to the line 34 times. I'm sorry, a plus 22 disparity given the way the teams play. They go a quarter without a foul. Mitchell shoots more free throws than the Pistons as a team. That's egregious, and I'm glad JB politicked after the game. I hate that this is what the NBA is. They bitch about it. Now you got to bitch about it to try to make it even, Steven.
1: Yeah.
0: I thought last night was egregious. I am not that guy. So I hope that I get a little grace when I bitch about the officiating today. That was terrible.
1: It was awful. But I'm going to put ahead of that is JB. For some of the reasons that you mentioned as far as substitutions with Duren and Assar, but I understand he's not the one playing defense. I understand he's not the one missing shots. But when you start a game down 11-2, that's a problem. They have bad starts in a lot of these games. The third quarter, the 22-0 run.
0: Yeah.
1: Well, you know, seriously. And then look, we've seen it instances where coaches, they just let the runs continue. They didn't want to waste timeouts. He used two in that run, so I give him credit for that. But it shouldn't have come to that.
0: Yep. You've highlighted slow start, slow out of half.
1: Turnovers at bad times. Now, Cleveland turns the ball over, too, so...
0: Ray, I'm not trying to let JB off the hook at all.
1: No, you wanna,
0: yeah, I mean, look, we said it. I mean, there's no shortage of things for people to grapple with and grab onto and vent about today. How about we had a caller reference Jenkins, and you said there's two different versions of him.
1: Yes, there's home court Danis and there's road Danis right now.
0: Or as this texter puts it, there's Danis and Anus. Guys, any fan or media that suggests Duren should get a max has lost any credibility. You're not getting lobs, dunks, and layups repeatedly against teams in the playoffs. Also, Cade's 63 turnovers in 11 playoff games. I don't care what else he's bringing to the table. That's an absurd number, Mike and Shelby.
1: It's not a good number. You are correct, but he's still their best. For most of these games, he's been playing their best.
0: And I think he tried to go downhill to break up that 22-0 run, and he just wasn't getting any calls, and then it snowballed.
1: True, but if you're going to call this guy a superstar, he's got to come out and, you know, tomorrow night and take over. That's what
0: home superstars
1: do.
0: Mm-hmm. Yeah, and again, we're bitching about last night. This is not not some referendum shift on the series.
1: No.
0: I'm going to be very hesitant to kill off the Pistons after what I saw them do in round one and the fact that they have home court still in round number two.
1: Correct.
0: And home court's been huge. Cleveland has not lost at home in the postseason and not won on the road in the postseason. Tech says Blaha was not having it. Few jabs at the refs last night. A couple times he said, the refs are missing a good game. And another one where he called them the three blind mice. That's Cat in Oxford. Oh, we've got that.
2: Three blind mice didn't see it.
1: Yes, he's referring to Josh Tiven, Trey Maddox, and Mark Davis.
0: Stoney, do you agree with Brendan and Fenton, who says diehard Pistons fan, they have their Cancun trips booked?
1: No. Come on, really? I mean, Charles and Kenny and Shaq will send, and Ernie will send them there if they lose, but no. They want to prove that they're a legitimate team, get to the Eastern Conference Finals, and you know they think they can beat the New York Knicks. No, they're not looking towards Cancun.

0: If anything, they might have been looking too far ahead to the next round. If anything, more than worrying about their vacations, no.
1: No.
2: Hypocritical to call out Donovan Mitchell for complaining about officiating in Detroit and then turn around and do it yourselves. Okay, I want to unpack that on two fronts. One, that's just the game. I hate it. If they had to politic, then we have to do it too.
0: Right.
2: But beyond that, when they were complaining about calls in game one, they were a jump shooting team. The Pistons play in the paint. That explains some of it.
0: What did Donovan Mitchell have to say? He says, I guess I'm going to have to flop.
2: Right. Well, does Cade have to flop in game five?
0: Maybe. Yes.
2: I mean, you can't be above it. You can't put your hoity-toity nose up in the air. Right. I mean, if this is how the refs are going to play it, you got to sell it.
0: Yes.
2: You got to sell it in the media, sell it on the court. Fine.
0: Look, they did. That's the officiating was horrible.

0: a good job, you should say it. I'd rather him do that than some people have suggested, oh, take a technical foul.
1: You make it harder in game.
0: Yeah,
1: I'd rather you try to do it at the podium to steer calls moving forward.
0: You don't need to give them any free points.
1: No. Cade was flirting with one. I thought he was going to get teed up at some point in there.
0: Was that the 8 second one?
1: Yeah.
0: Struce looked like he had a bear hug on him.
1: Yes. Lots of Durin texts. We'll read more of those. Go to the phones. Brad in Waterford. Brad, good morning.
2: Hey, good morning, gentlemen.
1: Where's your head at this morning, Brad?
2: What's that? My head's at, it's funny because I'm going to talk about, you said anus. I'm going to talk, my head's okay. They'll be fine, but I do want to give Stoney a funny story. And Jim, you'll like this. You know who he is, but this was a little before your time. All right, I went to Indiana University, and I was able to take Coach Knight's class. If you're an athlete, you're able to get in it. And he was telling a story in 87 about Dwayne Jarrett. And it was about how Jarrett played this absolutely horrible game against Illinois. He didn't start in the next game. So after the game, they asked him, he said, you know, the greatest motivator in this world is your ass on the bench. Ass beats bench. Bench holds ass. Ass sends a message to the brain. The brain sends that message to the body. And suddenly the body starts playing better. That's a hell of a powerful chain reaction. I wish somebody would just tell during that story. Gentlemen, he has played 11 straight games. So I don't want to hear this J.B. Bickerstaff stuff about, well, you know, you got to give him his chances. It's been a couple games. BS, man. It's 11 games.
0: Yep.
2: It's not even a small sample size. It's a huge sample size. If he doesn't like it, then you know what? Bye. He ain't getting $240 million. You want to win this series, get his ass on the bench.
0: When he's playing like that, yes, you start him. And then if he doesn't, you know, do anything, then you sit him. There's no doubt about it.
1: Hey, bye. Bye.
2: Exactly. Guys, you can let him run for about a quarter. There's your sample size again. If he's doing the same old BS, I mean, are we just worried about hurting the big fella's feelings?
1: Yeah, I'm way past that point.
2: Beast Stool takes points away, which is just like giving the points. Yeah. You know, this has just gotten ridiculous.
1: Yeah, we got to not worried about hurting guys' feelings or losing a guy's confidence. I'm worried about losing games.
0: You get two games you have to win. Yeah. You have to win two of the next three games. Nothing else matters.
1: No, I don't understand why anybody, especially J.B. Bickerstaff, who's coaching this team, wants Durin on the floor so bad. I mean, I know what he did in the regular season.
0: They're seduced by it.
1: And maybe it's just hard to fathom because this is one of the all-time falls from grace. This guy was 20-10. He was an all-star. He may be third-team All-NBA for his regular season. People wanted him for most improved player. That guy is borderline unplayable. Certainly shouldn't be closing games in the NBA playoffs. He's cost himself, it feels like, $100 million in the span of 2-3 weeks here. But it's happening, and you have to adjust. You can't go, but I want him to be the regular season Durin. We all do.
0: Yeah.
1: He's not that guy.
0: He hasn't been that guy.
1: So, Stoney, I know what you're saying. You could still start him, but if it's going to be like that,
0: right?
1: It's not like you don't have other options.
0: You get him out. There's no doubt about it.
1: I see we're pressed for time. We'll talk more Pistons next. Get your phone calls. It's 97.1.
0: Another game got leaked.
1: Oh.
0: Not a lying game, though.
1: Oh. All right, we'll do it next to you. Yeah. It's 97.1.
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1: Hefty, hefty, hefty.
0: Hefty slider bag. Silly with a slide. One more time now, y'all. Come on.
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3: It is the forecourt in a hurry. Topside, Karis LeVert. Straight on. Three is through. The net didn't move.
4: Give it to LeVert right now.
3: LeVert, red hot. Pistons 22, Cleveland 20.
5: That's Karis Bryant last night.
6: He came in when they were down 16-5.
5: Yep.
6: And they, you know, went on a 19-5 run after he came into the game.
7: I think that was one of the alarming things from last night is I think it would have been a massacre if he didn't score.
5: Yep.
6: Oh, yeah.
7: I mean, that's how bad the performance was by the rest of the team.
5: Yeah, we've highlighted nothing from Duncan. Right?
6: Yeah.
5: Cade dealing with all kinds of stuff and not rising above it.
6: Correct. Durin being Durin.
5: Tobias not getting to 20. And not that he played a terrible game or anything, just again, the things you need to do for this team to win.
7: It's like, I hope they don't look at the game and say, oh, well, we had a star go off and a crazy run against us. That's an anomaly, you know, or just the fact that the final score was 9-point deficit. I think they got trucked last night beyond LeVert.
6: They did. It's amazing when if you watch the game closely, that they were even up at halftime by four.
5: Didn't deserve to be up at halftime. It didn't feel like. So, okay, you're talking the psychology and how you feel after that game. Like, how do you feel now about the series?
7: I have no feel right now on this thing. I mean, I've told you all season long, I thought this is where it would end. I kind of thought how this would end. I didn't think Durin would be this bad.
6: Right.
7: I didn't think he was as good as the regular season showed.
5: But
7: you
5: left the door open given what the Pistons...
7: The way they came back
5: in
7: the Magic,
5: yeah.
7: I think they need to kind of revert back to that feeling.
5: Stoney, I mean, you've talked about this could go seven.
6: Yeah. I mean, I picked before the series started Cleveland in six. I altered a little bit and thought maybe the Pistons will win in seven because neither team can win on the road. But nothing the rest of the way would surprise me. I mean, I thought Cleveland was a better all-around team to begin with. And they're even.
5: I mean, famously, before the series started, we did a whole deal on can you sway me one way or the other? Because I felt like this was a coin flip of a series.
6: Yeah.
5: And look, it's 2-2 after four. I still feel like, you know, the Pistons have proven to be a hard team to kill and play in two of the next three at home.
6: Mm-hmm. But yes.
5: I'm still probably leaning their way. As ugly as these last two games have been.
6: Right. If you want to go based on past performance so far in the series, you have to think, or even in the playoffs, you have to think that Jared Allen's going to have another one of his bad, bad games.
5: Him or Mobley.
6: Yeah, and the Pistons will be able to win one of the next two, definitely.
5: Get to a game seven.
6: Get to a game seven, you'll see what happens.
7: I mean, they came back against the Magic because Cade scored 30 in three straight games, 30-plus. I do think he needs to have a special game to get one of these two wins.
6: Yes.
5: Well, Wednesday night would be nice at home. Hopefully get the benefit of a better whistle. I mean, apparently that's what this series has been reduced to, is who can complain publicly and get the calls. Mm-hmm. But if that's going to be the game, you got to play the game.
7: And I think Harden contributing has changed things a little bit.
5: Well, now, it'd be nice if he goes back to the guy he was in games one and two.
7: Well, right. he referred after game three. He heard the chatter.
5: Yeah. He played dumb. He goes, what chatter?
6: Yeah, exactly.
5: Now, you have an NFL game leak.
6: Yes, the first Monday night football game of the season now will be between the Denver Broncos and the Kansas City Chiefs on Monday, September 14th. They have not announced the venue.

0: you yet. So it, because they're waiting for the schedule release, I believe, whether it's in Denver or in KC.
1: Okay. Some feedback as a fan. I hope Mahomes is playing in that game.
0: Yes, me too.
1: Otherwise, put that primetime game a month into the season.
0: Mm-hmm.
1: Because if he's not, I don't need to see Justin Fields on Monday Night Football to kick off the season.
0: No.
1: Anyway, let's go to Matt. Matt, you got some thoughts on the series now tied at two. You're on 97-1.
2: Hey, what's up, guys? So, yeah, I do think, you know, one of you guys said, I forgot who, but, you know, they're looking forward to the next series against the Knicks because they want the revenge. And I do think they'll get it. Now, originally I had Detroit in six, but... Now it's looking like a game seven, and game seven's at home, I believe. So it'd be a nice win for the Pistons and then go to the next series and beat the Knicks again because they want the revenge. But, yeah, you know, the referees, I hate saying officiating as a cause, but the referees' bad calls, you know, it's screwing up this series. The only thing that gives me joy in the NBA Finals is watching LeBron fail to get his calls and stuff. It's funny to watch him cry.
0: Well, you know, and what? Oklahoma City is being accused of basically, you know, not just SGA, getting every freaking call, every foul, and that stuff.
1: They're also just a really good team.
0: Yes. And they're playing without they're playing without arguably their second best player.
1: Too. Williams?
0: Yeah.
2: But yeah, I do think Pistons will close it in game seven, go to Knicks, heads, you know, a flip of the coin there, but I do think they'll win that and go to the finals. That's just my thought.
0: Hope you're right.
2: I'm hoping.
0: Yes.
1: Yeah, look, this series is going to go at least six, which means we got Wednesday night, 8 o'clock. We don't have a tip time yet for Friday.
0: Right. When Wednesday, tomorrow's game is an ESPN affair.
1: Okay. And then game seven, if necessary, is Sunday.
3: Can I ask why it's an affair?
0: I don't know.
1: I don't know. I didn't bat an eye at him saying that.
3: Who's been the better team so far?
1: 1 minute. I think slightly the Pistons.
0: I think slightly Cleveland's been a better team.
1: And I know saying that after last night, I'm not going to win any points.
0: Right. They've both been...
1: But I thought even in game three, they lost. They won the offensive rebounds. They got steals. They win the hustle stats. I think that stuff's going to matter in a seven-game series, and I think home court's going to matter.
0: Yeah, look, Cleveland took the lead, though, in game two, you know, and then the Pistons went on a run to close it out. So they've been similar.
1: And I've been saying Cade's the best player in this series. Harder to say it after what Mitchell did last night. I mean, look, these guys are going to stare eye level, and Cade's going to have to knock down a couple big shots and dethrone them.
0: Yes, absolutely. Yeah. So.
3: How do you think the... I'll bring this up after the update. Don't have enough time.
1: Well, this will be good. We have texts, we have phone calls, and we do have a blind ranking, courtesy of Stoney, for Heather Park. Get to that at 8:20.

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6: Heather, any idea what the blind ranking's going to be?
7: No, the only thoughts that I have is something you brought up yesterday. Somebody had mentioned I should rank candy that's not chocolate. I could do that. Then I'm thinking, okay, well, could I like rate like... I have no idea.
6: 20 minutes. Stoney's got a blind ranking for Heather Park.
7: I have no idea. I'm like thinking of something I would know. Like, what am I an expert in? Not a lot. Hair products. You know, like there's not like a lot that I'm an expert in. Dog breeds. I have no idea, Stoney.
6: Stoney will be ready for it. We'll see if you are. It's a top 10. That's the only thing that I can pass along at this point. You've said Colin's gotten involved in this Pistons run, right? He's been paying more attention. Yeah. Was he like I was last night at the bar yelling at the TV? Like, that was ugly.
7: He went down and watched it in the theater, and I was upstairs, so I didn't hear any yelling, but there may have been.
8: In the theater? Wow.
7: Well, that's what we call it. Well, it is a theater. It's not a traditional TV. Like, it's projected.
8: I get it.
7: So it is a theater.
6: Yeah. Is it next to the bowling alley?
7: Exactly.
6: Okay.
7: Yep.
6: And, Stoney, I thought you were the one who had it.
8: I know. A big TV, but it's... not a theater.
6: What's going through your head during that third quarter?
8: Like, what the hell's going on here? What are you doing? Do something. Double him.
6: Right? That's what they were saying post-game. How many, if you watch a highlight compilation of Donovan Mitchell, how are you not throwing multiple bodies at him and making him move the ball?
8: Right. I mean, I understand after that first half, they probably were focusing on Harden because he was the one who had a really good first half and Mitchell did nothing.
6: Yeah, he had 4 points in the first half. But that third quarter, he just couldn't miss.
8: No, and, you know, Cleveland, I mean, Wojo was tweeting out saying, you know, Pistons are still up by 4 points at the half. You know, Caris LeVert and Tobias Harris playing really well, and it's just a gimmick of what Cleveland does. They just throw up threes. Well, the gimmick won. They didn't make a lot of threes, but a lot of them were uncontested threes. And they're not going to miss as many as they did yesterday, I don't think.
9: So before the update, we were talking about Mitchell, but even more Harden and how he's at least contributing now and not as bad as he was the first two games. Mitchell and Harden, we talked before the series, they both have a history of poor postseason success. Mitchell's never advanced beyond this round in the playoffs.
8: Correct.
9: Four tries. This is the fifth. So I was going to ask you guys, what's the better way for this to play out in terms of that psychologically becoming a factor? Is it the Cavs winning game five and them going home thinking we got it?
6: Only to see them unravel?
9: And you steal it and you bring game seven back here?
6: Well, it'd certainly be a twist on the home team always winning.
8: Right. The momentum of whoever wins game six, if it forces a game seven, will be very key. I mean,
9: but it all comes out. I think at least if this were to come into play, the psychological factor of them being failures in the playoffs
6: and then having to go back to Detroit after blowing it at home,
9: yeah, would become a huge thing.
6: You're asking me if I could pick how I get to a game seven?
9: Yes.
6: Is that the best way it could go to a game seven? Yeah, I suppose.
8: It would be, to lose tomorrow and then win in Cleveland.
6: If you're guaranteeing me I win game six, would I lose game five?
9: So weird.
6: I get what you're saying. Yeah, I don't mind it.
9: If you want for bringing it up.
6: I think it's interesting because this has been one of the undercurrents of the series is, the Pistons haven't been here. Cleveland has a history, these guys, of stalling out at this.

0: point.
1: Right.
0: And what's the bigger...
1: And I don't want to give them the confidence to think that they can come in here and win a game seven. So I would take it that it's win tomorrow, lose on Friday, and win it on Sunday at home.
0: Yeah. Guys, the NBA had two series sweeps in the conference semis. Have to stretch this for seven. It was so obvious.
1: It's not... They don't do that with non-marquee teams, if they do it at all. If they're going to do it at all, it's going to be with, you know, Minnesota, San Antonio, which might go seven.
0: It could.
1: Yeah.
0: By the way, Wemby not suspended.
1: Lame. He should be suspended.
0: You think so?
1: I know there was no intent there, and I know he didn't have history.
0: He's not Ron Artest.
1: Okay, but Artest got seven playoff games. I was just saying, I figured that he'd get one.
0: When Wemby fights fans from the stands... Yeah. Then I'm willing to start tacking on extra games to future incidents.
1: I also,
0: some of it was just like, what's good for the game?
1: I know.
0: I don't want Wemby. I mean, he missed that game. It certainly played a factor. I don't want him to miss more games.
1: And part of it is obviously because of his height. He wasn't trying to hit him in the face. By the way, did you see the picture? It's a great picture. There's that University of Florida basketball player who's 7'9". Is he from Canada? I don't know. He was at the Canadiens game.
0: Montreal, yeah.
1: He's 7'9", and he's standing next to one of the best young defensemen in the NHL, Lane Hudson, who's 5'9".
0: Can you find this?
1: It's unbelievable.
0: Can you show this to Heather? Because I'm sure she hasn't seen this, and I think it's unbelievable. I'll try to find it.
1: Yeah.
0: I know the photo you're talking about.
1: It's incredible.
0: It doesn't look like real life. Like, Lane Hudson is not a tall man.
1: No, he's 5'9".
0: But he looks like... Here you go, Heather. I want to get your reaction to this, because this is incredible.
2: Let's see. Ha! Wow! It doesn't...
1: Right.
2: Look real.
0: It's like distorted.
2: Neither of them. They both look distorted.
1: The one on the right is a really good NHL player.
0: Very
1: good. The one on the left.
2: And how tall is he?
1: He's 5'9".
2: Okay.
1: So the player is like 7'9".
2: Wow.
3: That's how Colin feels in life.
0: I mean, Stoney, if you were to explain this, you'd say...
2: He's a little taller than 5'9".
0: He comes up to like his nipples.
1: I'd probably say his armpit. Yeah.
2: But yeah.
0: It's incredible. Anyway.
1: Yeah.
2: It is.
0: I like when you're in. We just go on weird tangents.
1: Yeah, you know, what the hell?
0: Text coming in, phone calls, open lines, talking Pistons today. Why does it look like Durin is playing in slow motion compared to Paul Reed?
1: We don't know. That's the whole thing. Jalen Durin has been the enigma of this team for this playoff run for 11 games. I can't figure it out. You try. That's why, you know, you thought it was this whole Angel Reese thing. Okay, now that series is over, I don't think, you know, whatever. There's something going on. Maybe he's focused. I don't know. It's nuts. He's got to have something wrong, God forbid, mentally or physically.
0: I can't.
1: He's switched. You know, we always used to joke back in the day, flip the switch. It's time to flip the switch. He's flipped the switch off.
0: I just keep going back
1: to
0: it,
1: like,
0: man.
1: The water main in Oakland County. It broke. Jalen Durin is broke.
0: And you know what? I'll continue the analogy. What are they telling you? Don't use the water right now?
1: Yes.
0: Don't play Jalen Durin.
1: Yeah.
0: Only for essentials.
1: Exactly.
0: To give someone a breather.
1: Look, I have no problem with him starting and seeing how he goes, but if it continues, then he's got to check out.
0: But let's be honest. The good Durin in this postseason, it's only been a couple games. Is still down from what he was in the regular season.
1: Right, but that's, you know.
0: My point is, stop treating it like, and JB still thinks he's got all-star regular season Jalen Durin. The fall from grace is going to be studied. This is one of the all-time falls from grace.
1: And look, some of it's on coaching. They haven't figured out a way to get him in his spots where he can get the alley-oops and get all that kind of stuff and run the floor.
0: But hold on. I know,
1: some of it is.
0: I know, you know, whatever. JB's not been perfect and we've had our gripes. Where are Durin's spots? His ass has to be inside the hoop. That's his spot.
1: Yeah.
0: Well, I'm sorry. That's going to be really hard to scheme up putting a player inside the basket. The other team in the postseason is going to say, no oops, no layups, no dunks, no putbacks. Now what are you?
1: But why don't teams do that in the regular season?
0: Well, the easy answer is they don't try hard enough in the regular season. Okay. Now you have real defensive schemes.
1: Right, so that's what they got to come up with real offensive schemes.
0: But if the player's limited.
1: I know.
0: It's not like I'm talking to caller Bobby again. Like, the answer is just bye.
1: It's a conundrum. It is. Yeah.

0: Costa, stop complaining. We've been telling you this is a mid-tier team with a mid-tier star, and you just can't be honest with the fans in Detroit.
1: I'd say Cade's a little better than a mid-tier star.
0: Yeah, I think he's
1: just don't
0: one of
1: use the word super, because superstars do great things in the playoffs.
0: I put Cade probably one of the five or six best players in the NBA. Maybe it's a little high for you.
1: Top 10, but
0: okay,
1: yeah.
0: But can't be honest with the fans of Detroit. I mean, I don't think I've promised anything outlandish with this group.
1: No.
0: I feel like we've really tried to be in the moment with this team. You know, the highs have been high. They're the one seed. They won 60 games. Cade has had some incredible moments. And I think we've also been pretty fair with the lows. I mean, we're really flirting with fraud talk in round one.
1: Mm-hmm.
0: I mean, I loved being up 2-0, but I told you from the jump, I didn't think this series was going to be a gimme at all.
1: No, Cleveland's good. I mean, look at you of all people. You know, Mr. Cash the Ticket odds and things like that. Cleveland had better odds to win this series than the Pistons did.
0: Slight edge, yes.
1: Yes, and before the playoffs, slight edge.
0: Even last night, slight edge.
1: Yeah, the Pistons of the top four in the East before the playoffs started. It went, what, Boston, New York, Cleveland, Detroit, correct?
0: Yeah, that sounds right.
1: Yeah.
0: I'm going to check right now. I haven't even done this. What do you think the series odds are right now? Because you say Cleveland's played a little better than Detroit. I say Detroit's played a little better than Cleveland. We're splitting hairs to a degree.
1: I think because two of the games are at home, the Pistons are probably minus 115 to win the series. Maybe.
0: Give me a sec to pull it up. Let's talk to Wes in Detroit. Wes, good morning.
2: What's going on, fellas?
1: How are you?
2: I'm all right, man. Hey, listen. I watched last night's game, man. Let me ask you guys something. How if you swap Tayshaun Prince with Asar Thompson, how would you guys fare with the Pistons? Like, how would you think they'd fare?
1: I think they'd be probably
0: better,
1: a little better, because Tayshaun much better offensively. I do think Asar is better defensively usually,
0: but not a slouch Tayshaun on defense.
1: No, not at all. I mean, he was, you know, the McGrady stopper when he was a rookie.
2: Exactly, and so my whole thing is, even Ben Wallace made himself somewhat of an offensive threat, not afraid to shoot a jumper every here and now and there. Asar Thompson is a liability at some point, and nobody is pointing that out. Now, don't get me wrong, great athlete, great defender and all that, but if he don't start attacking the basket using his size and athletic ability, it's really going to hurt them in the long run.
1: Well, I did point it out earlier, because when you pair him with Durin, the way Durin's playing right now, on offense, they're basically playing 3-on-5.
2: Exactly. And then Duncan Robinson, he's getting on my nerve with this. Sometimes step up. Don't just look to switch back to get to your man. Step up. Try to at least be somewhat of a threat on defense. It's like, one minute you got a liability on offense, and then one minute you got it on defense. At some point, you might actually have to go with Karis starting. So I don't know. It's kind of hard to say what they should do.
1: Yeah, I know. But Karis LeVert, who has been done nothing most of the season for the most part, has a great game yesterday. And Duncan Robinson has actually been better than I thought. Yesterday was not a great game, but he didn't force stuff. He only took two shots.
0: No, you're right. And I know Look, and I know Asar had a bad game, but I feel like I have to pipe up and say the guy's been a positive for this team.
1: He's one of the top three defenders in the league.
0: Yeah, he's the best perimeter defender. The only guys that finished ahead of him for Defensive Player of the Year were Wemby and Chet.
1: Yeah.
0: And he's normally a positive player. Even if he doesn't score, he's all over the floor.
1: Yeah.
0: Anyway, odds to win the series. Pistons minus 136, Cavs plus 116. Slight edge, you're probably right, given the fact that 2 or 3 are at home. We'll get to Heather's blind ranking next. It's 97.1. 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How about an actual review from the internet? 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
2: All right, ladies and gentlemen, boys and girls, it's time for a blind ranking, which means we have come up with a topic. It's a top 10. You have to rank them 1 through 10, but you have no

0: idea what it is, what's coming next. There could be some, you know, little twists, things like that. All right. Heather, you were very spot on.
1: Oh,
0: was I? We
1: do
0: one just for you, yes.
1: Okay.
0: We want you blind ranking.
1: Okay.
0: The top 10. And there's more, obviously, there's a hell of a lot more than 10, but these are the 10 we're going to give you.
1: Okay.
0: Non-chocolate candies.
1: Oh, okay, perfect.
0: Because this is something right up your alley.
1: It's right up my alley.
0: Okay, we'll start.
1: I do love candy.
0: We'll start with Sour Patch Kids.
1: Those are great. Not my favorite, but very, very good. Mm-hmm. I'm going to put him at number 4.
2: Respectable.
0: Yeah. Next up, Jelly Bellies.
1: Oh, there is some really great Jelly Belly flavors, but there's some really bad Jelly Belly flavors as well that I cannot handle. Like, I don't like. Particularly the buttered popcorn flavored is quite nasty to me. 8.
0: Okay. Next up, Starburst.
1: You'd be surprised. I don't really love Starburst. I actually like Jelly Bellies more. I'll put those at number 9.
0: Number 9, Starburst.
2: That's criminal.
1: I know. I'm not a fan.
2: That's a top 3 easy.
1: Right. And not for me. There's far better.
0: I'll give you one of my favorite non-chocolate.
1: Okay.
0: Pez.
1: Oh, I do enjoy Pez as well. I like them better when they actually had the double packaging.
0: Uh-huh.
1: Now they're all, I mean, I get it. They're saving money. But Pez, they're okay. I don't want to put it at 10 because I don't know what else you have. Mm-hmm. But I'm going to.
0: Pez is
1: 10. Yeah.
2: I mean, you can defend
1: fine,
2: that.
1: That's but Pez is like, it's okay.
0: Next up, Lifesavers.
1: Oh, not the gummy kind, just the regular hard candy.
0: Just the regular hard.
1: Well, shoot, I've already messed this up. 7.
2: Okay. 7.
3: Lifesavers.
0: Next up, Twizzlers. I'm going to do Red Vines.
1: You guys.
0: I should have done Red Vines.
1: This is awful.
2: You don't like Twizzlers?
1: No. 6.
2: What's your issue with Twizzlers?
1: They're too greasy.
2: Greasy?
1: Yes. They leave a residue on your hands, and they're kind of plasticky flavor.
0: Yes, I agree. That's why I like Red Vines.
2: Do you prefer
0: better.
2: Red Vines?
1: I do.
2: Okay. My dad loves Red Vines.
0: They're the best. Mm-hmm. I once went to Costco, got one of the. I just couldn't stop eating it. Yeah,
2: the mega jug.
0: Mm-hmm. All right.
1: You better have some good candy on
0: this. Controversial one. Mentos.
1: No! Sony! That should have been at like number 15. It's got 5. Mentos? Who? Who's eating Mentos as candy? The Fresh Maker. You're eating those as mints, right?
2: Well, they make the flavors that aren't mint.
0: Right. I could have put Tic
1: Tac. Okay. That saves it a little bit. I've never had them, though.
0: I mean, could have put Tic Tac in here.
1: I like Tic Tacs better than Mentos.
2: What?
0: All right. One from the old school. Dots.
1: I love Dots.
0: Good.
1: I really do love Dots.
0: It's one of my favorite jokes that I will tell off the air.
1: Got it. Mm-hmm. Okay.
2: Well, what have you shown restraint?
0: Oh, I'm showing restraint.
2: Now, the question is, you putting Dots 1 or 2,
1: it's
2: right?
1: It's definitely not number 1.
2: Well, you don't know what's next.
1: I know. I feel like now I'm just going in order because I'm nervous because I messed up the bottom. 3. There's some really great candy you're not saying.
0: All right. We have 2 left, if I'm not mistaken. Gummy bears.
1: 2. Come on.
0: And, I'm a cruel human being because I even went through this with Jim before, whether I should announce something about what's the only one left. But
1: is it going to be like black licorice or something?
0: No.
2: No.
1: Okay.
0: Skittles.
1: Okay. Skittles are great. Number 1.
0: Okay. All right.
2: He huddled up before this and said, am I wrong if I leave out her favorite?
1: Well,
2: no Swedish
1: left
2: fish.
1: Out. And like... Swedish those fish. Nerds clusters.
0: Nerds are good. Swedish fish.
1: Not nerds, but the nerds clusters.
0: Okay.
1: Have you ever had a high chew?
0: No.
1: Oh, very good.
0: Mike and Ike.
1: Very good. I like the Lifesavers gummies. I don't like Lifesavers, the hard candy. I would have.
0: So here they are.
1: There it is.
0: from the bottom up, Pez is 10, Starburst 9.
2: Criminal.
0: 8, Jelly Bellies.
1: 7, do you like Jelly Bellies?
0: Yeah. 7 is Lifesavers. 6 is Twizzlers. 5, Mentos. A little high for them.
1: Yeah.
0: 4, Sour

0: Rough Patch Kids, three dots, two gummy bears. Number one, non-chocolate candy is Skittles. And I purposely didn't put it in your favorite. I
1: this is awful. I did okay. Real poor.
0: No.
1: When you read me that list, I would say never. I would never rank them that way.
2: It's the beauty of the blind ranking.
0: Okay, exactly.
2: Let's get to Heather's news.
1: I agree with a couple of them, for sure. But Mentos, at five? No way.
0: Pez at 10, I love my Pez.
1: But it's only like, for me, it's only an Easter candy.
0: Pez?
1: Yeah, like Pez to me.
0: I didn't put Peeps in.
1: Oh, Peeps are gross. But Pez is, to me, we only get them during Easter. I don't go in like, I don't go to the store and buy Pez, like on a daily basis.
0: Don't get sugar-free Pez.
1: Why? It's gross.
0: And then I had to go to the bathroom a lot because it's laced with sorbitol.
1: It's laced.
0: Or whatever. It's a lot of sorbitol, which is baby laxative.
1: But it just makes you poop?
0: No, yes.
1: Fun. All right, this news is brought to you by Gardner White. So, a Michigan groom will be spending decades behind bars for killing his best man on his wedding night. So this groom was sentenced to at least 30 years in prison in a Genesee County court on Monday. So the incident happened back on August 30th of 2024. The groom said, "I do," to his lovely bride. They had the wedding. They had the reception. And then the celebration continued at somebody's house. And that's when some sort of alcohol-fueled argument broke out. And the groom ended up running down his best friend with his car. Killed him. Yes. In court, the groom said, "The only thing I can do for the rest of my life is express my apology and remorse. I will forever be sorry." So, like I said, he was sentenced to 30 to 45 years for second-degree murder and then 10 to 15 years for operating a vehicle without a license, causing death, and failing to stop at the scene. Man. Yikes. A viral social media video has now sparked a lot of outrage and a police investigation because it shows this pet sitter allegedly abusing a dog that she was caring for. So the video was captured on Sunday, and it shows this woman allegedly slapping and kicking this six-year-old pit bull whose name is Frankie. The dog then lunges at her, nips her in the leg, and the footage now has spread across social media. A lot of people are actually calling for criminal charges against this woman. The owner of Frankie was on vacation when she was sent the video herself. The owner says she has had Frankie for 6 years, found the pet sitter on rover.com, which is a really popular, common site that people use all the time. She said that the pet sitter did call her and said that the dog bit her, but didn't give her any details as to what actually happened.
2: Well, it's good they had the video then.
1: Yeah, the woman who recorded the video is staying anonymous, and she just said she was basically really sad at what she was seeing, that the dog was scared, and she also called police, the woman who recorded. I'm guessing was a neighbor or somebody walking or...
2: But you get what I'm saying? If they don't have the video, they just pin it on this dog.
1: And that's what they say, yeah. That the video is really the only thing that is I mean, helping the situation.
2: They'd be arguing to put the dog down.
1: Well, it could be, yeah.
2: And to have to juggle all the... You said they came home early from their vacation.
1: Yeah, the owner came home early. A 60-year-old man was killed after being hit by a vehicle in Birmingham on Monday morning. Investigators say that the driver, an 86-year-old woman from Beverly Hills, was heading northbound on Bates Street and then trying to turn left onto 14 Mile Road when she struck this man who was walking in the roadway. They say the man was walking in an area without marked crosswalks, but everything does remain under investigation. Finally, Eastern Market Flower Day is ready to bloom this weekend, but there is still an opportunity to avoid some of the big crowds by taking advantage of less populated weekday events. So there's going to be some much smaller, but still some opportunities. So Flower Day, of course, is this big Detroit tradition. Thousands attend the event each year. Over 150 vendors. It is on Sunday, May 17th from 7 a.m. to 5 p.m. And then they have additional Flower Tuesday markets scheduled for one today, the 19th and the 26th. Those only run from 9 a.m. to 3 p.m. And there are some tips. Bring cash because there are some vendors who cannot accept credit card purchases. Also, park a little further away because those premium spots are going to maybe be more expensive, maybe harder to find, more of a hassle. Bring a wagon or some sort of a cart so you can get a bunch of flowers. Go early. There are some people that say, even though it doesn't open till 7, that you could go as early as 3 to 6 a.m.
0: Whoa.
2: Camp out.
0: I wouldn't go that early.
1: Me either.
0: We've gone before. We, you know,

0: gets flowers and other stuff.
1: Sure.
0: Go get a Bloody Mary at Viviano's. I believe that's the name of it, right? And the pizza at Cipino's.
1: Yeah. Mm.
2: Can't beat
1: I've
2: it.
1: Been once, too. But it's a long time ago.
2: I just hope it gets a little warmer so you're not planting these flowers and it's like 40 degrees.
1: Well, we keep getting all these frost warnings.
2: I know.
1: Yeah.
0: It was the rain later today, too, I believe.
1: Oh.
2: Yeah. I did see we got a day coming up. It's supposed to be in the 70s one of these days.
1: I'll take
0: hopefully.
1: It.
2: All right, that's Heather with the news. Coming up next, we have a couple leaks for the Lions schedule and a couple football questions. Plus, Heather, don't go anywhere. People have some feedback on your blind ranking.
1: It's bad. It's really bad.
2: I mean, they're comparing it to the Pistons' performance yesterday.
1: It was. I don't disagree.
2: And there are some shots at Stoney. Talking about all this old man candy. You left out some good ones.
1: You left out a lot of good. That's what I was waiting for. I was waiting for these like really good ones, and they just...
2: He did you dirty. It's 97.1.
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3: Quickly to four courts. All poked away by Harden, though. He'll scoop it up, get to four court by himself for a long gun, and it goes. Now, that's a James Harden play right there. He made the steal and made the three.
4: Good morning, 97.1. Jim Costa, no John Jansen. We got Stoney in today. Heather Park, Gov and Greg behind the glass. Got some Lions schedule leaks and a few questions, but first, the feedback. The blind ranking was horrible.
5: Awful.
6: Which part was bad, mine or Heather's?
5: Mine,
4: both.
5: Not yours.
4: Both? This says beyond horrible. Skittles and Starburst, but beyond that, it's like my grandpa put together the list. Do better next time.
5: Dots and Pez and Mentos and Lifesavers.
4: It says classic old guy stuff. Pez and Mentos on the blind rankings. This guy said he loved it. Now, in terms of Heather's performance, after that ranking, this is Heather's first and last blind ranking. Starburst at 9 might be more outlandish than playing Durin 30 minutes a night in the playoffs.
5: I don't like Starburst.
6: Sometimes they're too sticky.
5: They stick to my teeth. I don't really love the flavor. I do love Starburst jelly beans. If you would have done the Starburst jelly beans, they would have been closer to the top.
6: We had Jelly Bellies.
5: Jelly Bellies, though. Ugh.
4: Heather's blind ranking is almost as bad as her excuse for not coming back in time for work from vacation. Sean in a car. Stoney, no Jolly Ranchers, no Mike and Ikes. I'm surprised you didn't toss in candy corn and circus peanuts.
6: No, Jolly Ranchers was considered, but
5: I was waiting for some of my real favorites.
6: Well, Swedish Fish I purposely left out because
5: Swedish
6: that's
5: Fish.
6: Your favorite.
5: I love the Nerds clusters. I love the Watermelon Sour Patch. I love Red Vines. I like those Sweet Tart Ropes. Have you ever had those?
6: Yes. Mm-hmm.
5: Those
6: They're
5: are
6: very good.
5: So I was waiting for some of those, and they just never arrived, and then I got screwed, basically.
4: I'm with Cookies. Heather's ranking of Starburst should be a misdemeanor at minimum. Frank at work. Stoney, you forgot butterscotch and those strawberry candies you never see at the store, Aaron and Flint.
5: Jujubes or things like that, too.
6: Yeah, Jujubes and what's the other one? Juji Fruits? I purposely did not do that because I thought that was
5: out.
6: An old one. Yeah.
4: No Necco wafers, Stoney? Come
6: I
4: on.
6: Love Necco wafers.
7: Of course you do.
6: We at summer camp, we used to bet on races with Necco wafers.
4: That's incredible. I want to hear the dirty dots joke from Stoney.
5: Oh, yeah. No, yeah, you never shared it.
6: It's not dirty.
5: It's just inappropriate.
6: It's in today's society, yes.
5: Okay.
6: It could be
4: A
6: group of people might be offended. I don't want to take a chance.
5: Okay.
4: I mean, you get away with more than most, but I'll trust you on this. We'll stay away from it. Mm-hmm. All right. Lions schedule has a couple leaks, and I have a couple questions.
6: Okay.
4: We know that they're going to go to Germany in week 10, November 15th.
6: Yes.
4: Is this a bunch of BS? Because they're going to play 3 games in 12 days.
6: They've done that before, but
4: now there's international travel. We have no reason to believe the bye will be week 11. Rod Wood has indicated.

0: that doesn't anticipate a bye before Thanksgiving. So you're staring down a trip to Germany, a game, and then another game, three in a 12-day span with international travel. That's a bunch of BS.
1: The only way it would work is if the team who they were playing on Thanksgiving would be in Europe at the same...
2: I don't like it either.
0: It's BS.
1: I don't like it. I don't like it.
0: I don't like it either. It's one thing. They deal with this crunch every year, but then to throw in the international travel feels dumb. And you can say now they're greedy, but you're hurting your product. Like, you don't want these guys to be on empty.
1: So I've never really traveled internationally before, believe it or not. So how long is a flight to Munich?
3: It's like 8 hours, I think.
1: Okay.
0: Let's say...
1: So if they were playing, let's say, the Rams the week instead of that in L.A., so you're adding basically 4 hours of travel.
0: You said it shortens your week.
1: Yeah.
0: And the jet lag and all this other stuff. So I knew they were going to play in Germany. My hope would be you'd get a bye after, or at the very least, you wouldn't have Thanksgiving the week after.
1: Right.
0: And create that crunch. It just feels like poor planning. And I'm not trying to do woe is me or build an excuse for the Lions. No. It's bad schedule making.
1: Yes.
0: The other thing we know, week two is going to be at Buffalo, Thursday night football.
1: You'd rather play Buffalo early or late? Competitive reasons is my question.
0: So early, your offensive line hasn't had a chance to gel.
1: Right.
0: Late, you're going to play in the cold. I just look at it from a fan standpoint.
1: Okay.
0: This is the most marquee road game on the schedule. And I'll just run through it again. The Lions are going to play, of course, Chicago, Green Bay, and Minnesota on the road.
1: Mm-hmm.
0: They'll play Carolina, Miami, Arizona, and Atlanta, and Buffalo. Buffalo stands out as the marquee game, and it's a brand new stadium that you may want to see as a fan. Now, the problem, if you want to go to this game, it's their first home game, which means prices are going to go up.
1: Right.
0: And it's a Thursday, which means you got to miss multiple days of work.
1: First game at a new stadium.
0: Yes.
1: Yeah.
0: So I hate it from a fan standpoint that they're playing in week two. Competitively, I don't know what to make of it. But I hate it for fans because this is the trip you should want to go on most, right?
1: Yeah. You would think, go to Buffalo, see a good team.
0: Like, what's even number two? Miami, Arizona for the weather?
1: Yes.
0: Carolina because they were a playoff team last year? I don't know. I mean, there really isn't another big road game outside of the division ones, I suppose. But you can do that every year.
1: Right. Yeah, their schedule is ranked pretty easy, so maybe they can take advantage of it.
0: That's the thought.
1: Yeah.
0: Now, who do you want them to open with? Again, full schedule on Thursday.
1: I'd like them to open with a team from their division who probably, I'd say the Minnesota Vikings. Now, granted, we...

0: ump them early, and they're, according to the markets, the biggest threat in the North? Or is it the Bears as a tone setter? Because I expect them to take a step back and Detroit could grab a win against Chicago to set the tone for the season. I'd like that too.
1: What's your basic rationale for Chicago taking a step back? Don't you think Caleb's going to keep getting better?
0: Yeah, I love that you asked me this because I could do a TED talk on it.
1: Okay.
0: Their defense was bad last year, 28th.
1: Yeah, I know.
0: Yeah. They lost both safeties and their nickel corner from a team that forced a ton of takeaways and their interior linebacker, Tremaine Edmonds. So a team that was turnover reliant, okay, lost a lot of their back seven leaders and key pieces, and they didn't upgrade their pass rush. So I expect their defense to continue to struggle and not have the turnover fortune. Then on offense, you lose DJ Moore, and more importantly, you lose your center. And we dealt with what that's like, losing a guy and taking a step back on the interior of the offensive line. So that's even with Caleb has the ability to get better in the second year of the system, but I think the roster around him, plus they're going to play a first place schedule, I don't think they win as many of those toss-up games this season.
1: That's probably accurate.
0: Okay.
2: Guess what?
0: What?
2: I got the rough draft of the mock schedule ready for tomorrow.
1: Oh, the mock
2: schedule. Might still make a few tweaks. The geekiest thing we might do.
0: I say it affectionately. It is one of the dumb bits in sports radio. And I'm happy that we've continued it.
2: People online are starting to make mock schedules. I have seen that.
0: They're kind of encroaching on your territory.
2: Yeah.
0: This is your bit.
2: Yeah.
0: Now, I'm hoping we don't get any more leaks because I want you to have to try to pick as many of these blind as possible.
2: Oh, exactly. I know. And so tomorrow we will do it before the Germany opponent's announced at 9.
0: 9 a.m. tomorrow they announce the Germany opponent. And we are under the understanding that it's between three teams?
2: Patriots, Giants, Bucks.
0: Okay.
3: So you're saying it's going to be leaked at 9 o'clock tomorrow?
2: It's going to be announced.
1: It's going to be announced, yes. I know, my.
0: Tech says the time change and change back will be a killer for the Lions going Germany and then having that schedule crunch. The bye is probably before Germany, guys. And then they get the mini bye after Thanksgiving.
1: That's true.
0: The Lions are supposed to have a last play schedule, and so far they're playing the Bills and a really messed up situation in Germany. Don't like either. But they had to play the Bills regardless.
1: Yes,
0: we knew that.
1: That was part of their division that they were going to play because they still have to play the Jets in Miami, so they should win those two games. And who knows with New England?
0: Yeah. Stoney, you brought up sugar-free candy and the consequences. Yeah. Text says, ask Heather what candy makes her fart.
4: I farted.
1: No,
0: you don't have to answer.
1: I'm not going to ask her that.
0: You're a gentleman.
1: Oh, yeah.
0: We'll talk Pistons next, 97.1.
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1: The fighting spirit of the Marine Corps is born of battles won. Battles won within. Over enemies of fear, enemies of doubt. It's who we are. It's what we do. It's a promise made to you for more than two centuries. A promise of the Marines.
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3: Off iron, Schroeder with a long rebound. Right baseline, ahead to Donovan Mitchell. Mitchell, right-handing left side against Cade on the wing. Crosses over, steps back, guns for three, and it's through. 105-86. Mitchell thinking that was a dagger. I think it's a little too early for that.
4: He played well enough. He iced that thing. That's Blaha on the call, talking Pistons hoops. Biggest reason they lost, an invitation to vent. Series is now tied at two. We've got Stoney in for John today. We also have some reaction to the Lions' schedule leaks, and some of the little talking points we had. Tech says, I was planning on going to Buffalo for the Lions game to see friends and enjoy the game. After finding out it's their home opener, stadium opener, and Thursday night, I'll wait 6 years when they're back in Buffalo.
5: I get it.
4: Buffalo's new stadium is going to be indoors, as is Kansas City and Chicago's. I personally hate this trend. The game is meant to be played outdoors on grass. Now, I thought Buffalo was still going to be open air.
5: I think it's, I don't know if it's retractable.
6: It's open air.
5: Yeah.
4: Yeah.
6: Yeah. It's covered, the fans are covered by a canopy, but there's actually a complete opening over the field.
4: Tech says, great, a game in Germany later in the season. How many starters will be on IR by then? I can't remember another season where there's such a lack of excitement. Signed, Jim. Hey, that's fine. I still think they rounded out a pretty good offseason, and the schedule is going to help them. I think they're going to have a bounce back year, at least in the regular season.
5: You think they had a really good offseason?
4: I said it rounded out. Yeah. Oh. Yeah. I mean, look, I didn't like their free agency, but I think matching up needs in the draft, fixing the offensive line, or certainly addressing it in a meaningful way.
5: It's okay.
4: That's all right.
5: Yeah. Nothing great.
4: We can still talk football. Thanks for breaking up the talk about the Pistons. You're welcome. Guys, I was looking to go to an away game. I did Lambeau in 24. I wanted to go to Buffalo, but I think this is a year to take another divisional road trip. I'll pass on Carolina, Atlanta, and Arizona. Time for Minnesota. Buffalo tickets start at $900 a pop.
5: Wow.
4: Brutal. See,
5: well, I'm just looking right now on SeatGeek with no fees. It's the cheapest for one ticket. It's $702.
4: That's without fees.
5: No, including fees.
4: Oh, including fees?
5: Including fees, yes. Yeah. It's weird. Sometimes it's more expensive for one ticket because they're easier to sell. Like, for instance, two tickets, $674. And that's obviously their upper deck tickets.
4: And again, I think it kills you too because it's a Thursday.
5: Yeah.
4: Anyway.
5: You get to hang out with what's Herb Street's newest dog? Pete? Because Ben passed, right? Mm. Yeah. I don't remember his dog's name. That's becoming an old bit, and I love
4: Peter.
5: Dogs. It is Peter? Yeah. Okay. His dog flies with him. Great. All right. We've seen it for a year or two. It's enough.
4: I'm not going to fight you on it.
5: Okay.
4: I think it's probably an unpopular take. I'm not going to fight you on it.
5: Yeah, no,
4: he doesn't like dogs. It's
5: no,
4: a feel good.
5: I love
4: good.
5: Dogs.
4: What do you mean?
5: But it's, you know, a year of it's enough. Sometimes you have to know when.
7: I think that take is more popular than you give credit for.
4: Really? Yeah. I think most people are starting to get fed up with the dog and the oversaturation. Mm-hmm. To become his personality.
7: The non-casuals.
4: Mm. Yeah. Oh, it's a golden retriever. It's so adorable.
5: It is a cute dog. There's no doubt about it.
7: Ask Brendan about it when he gets in there.
4: Oh, yeah. Well, our very opinionated update guy.
5: I am far from anti-dog. I have two of them. And one of them has his own TikTok page.
4: Really?
5: Yeah, Sammy the Deaf Doodle.

0: My kids made a TikTok out of it.
1: He's not running it.
0: I'm out. Oh, okay. It, but my dog.
2: Oh, your dog has a TikTok.
0: Yeah. He's deaf, but he has a TikTok.
2: And even you're saying it's been a bit much with Herbie.
0: Yes. I'm just saying I'm not anti-dog. It's just some things are really cool when they first happen, and then it's like it's run its course. Kind of like playing Jalen Duren about 25 to 30 minutes in a playoff game has run its course.
2: I have a Duren question for you, but Brendan Shabath has strutted into the studio. You have thoughts on Herbie and the dog?
3: On the golden retriever?
2: Yeah. The oversaturation?
3: Yeah. You know, what's interesting about it is I have heard from some people that theorize it's a bit of a PR stunt to keep Herbie in a good light when maybe some not nice things were being said about him. And
2: you think it's like a shield.
3: Yeah, it works really well if that's the case because everybody seems to love the dog. I do. There's something that feels weird about bringing your dog everywhere.
2: So right. It started around the time where with the Florida State thing.
3: Yeah.
2: Right, where he defended undefeated Florida State being left out, angered the Seminole fans. Anytime he has an unpopular college football opinion, no, you can't be mad at me. Look, I have this adorable dog.
0: See, right. I think Herbie is pretty much liked in this country.
3: Yeah, but people, you know, if you disagree with what they say,
2: but he was stumping
3: football.
2: He was stumping hard for the SEC. Was seen as kind of a mouthpiece as part of ESPN.
0: I get it. Yeah.
2: Yeah. So don't be critical of me. I got this adorable dog.
3: And then. Even weirder, the first one dies, and right. Like a week later, you've got like a
2: identical.
3: Damn near identical twin. it's weird.
2: It's a little what you're bringing up, similar to the criticism of Embiid the other day. Did you see he brought his kid to the podium, and it's like, again, the shield, don't be too mean to me, my son's right here. Don't be too mean to me, I have a lovable, cute mascot with me.
0: Yeah, and he was saying, you know, it was a good season for me because my knee was okay for 60 games or whatever the hell he played. Great.
2: Something to that.
4: I wonder what that one Toronto NHL reporter would do.
0: Oh, Steve?
4: If somebody brought a shield like that, do you think he'd still ask the tough question?
0: Yes. After? Steve Simmons, absolutely.
2: Have you disappointed your dog and your son? Hey, cranky buttheads, no dissing the dog. I told you people would get mad that we brought this up, Greg.
0: Hey, it's my fault.
2: 100% correct on Herb Streak's dog. Felt it was weird. He immediately prated another one after the first dog died. Okay, so this is a split issue.
0: Maybe Herbie needs it. Maybe he needs the emotional support. I don't know.
2: Does Duren need a dog?
0: Duren needs
5: more dog in him.
0: Yes. Great. He needs to be one of the dogs that they say down at the ALCA.
2: I was listening to Rieger and Wojo yesterday, and Rieger said, is Duren public enemy number one right now? And Wojo was like, well, I don't know. And he wouldn't give out who the public enemy number one was. I just tell you, the vitriol we get on Duren.
0: Yes, he is public enemy number one.
2: Ahead of Iserman.

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0: might have grazed his pinky or whatever.
1: I mean, it's one of the stories of the game.
0: Yeah.
1: As much as I'd like it to not be, because you're right, there's other things to highlight. I mean, Donovan Mitchell was spectacular.
0: Right. And
1: officiating aside, he was spectacular.
0: And Mobley played really good, too. And Harden had his, you know, really good game, especially in the first half. Yeah, exactly. And Duren and Ausar Thompson had his worst game as a Piston, probably.
1: Ausar was rough. He had the turnovers. He played himself off the floor. He only played 19 minutes. At one point, he was a minus 31. I think he settled as like minus 28. Yeah, it's still not very good.
0: Look, they were playing 3-on-5 offensively.
1: And I'm okay with some of his offensive limitations because he's an elite defender. But on a night where Mitchell's going bananas and he can't be on the floor, it's ugly.
0: Yes.
1: But I'll say this. There's a double standard going on right now with Ausar and Jalen Duren. And I'll scream it from the mountaintops today. One guy gets benched for poor play. The other guy, we have to build up his confidence and play him in crunch time. If there was one of the two that I would give the benefit of the doubt, it would have been Ausar, because I need defense to cool off Mitchell.
0: Correct.
1: What I'm not going to do is keep giving Jalen Duren the benefit of the doubt. JB Bickerstaff, I don't understand why he's so hard up to play Jalen Duren in the face of poor play. The dude had 2 rebounds.
0: Because
1: in 30 minutes of NBA basketball.
0: Because he thinks he was seduced by the regular season.
1: Well,
0: he thinks he's going to get all-star Jalen Duren again.
1: And he just stays with him long enough, he can unlock him.
0: And Orlando figured it out because he has not played well in 11 playoff games. Maybe one, he had a decent game.
1: Even the games that we weren't like harping on him, they were double-doubles, but they weren't 20-10. Regular season guy's not there.
0: Right.
1: And it's because it's a different game in the postseason. As Trajan told us, it's a different animal in the postseason. What happens? Teams defend the rim. They know you can't do anything else. Yet here Jalen Duren is shooting 18 footers with a dozen seconds on the shot clock. He gets a small on him in transition. And rather than go up and dunk, he's doing this dipsy-do and hook shot BS. He gets a wide open lane because K draws 2 and he's not ready for the basketball. And JB is watching this. This is a professional coach.
0: Right.
1: Who's watching this and saying, more. More. Get him back out there. We got to get 0 back into the game. I don't know what to say. If you're going to bench Ausar because he's not getting it done, I get it. Bench Duren too and run B-ball Paul more. And I'm not saying turn B-ball Paul into a 30-minute guy, Stoney.
0: No, I know.
1: Can I get 20 minutes out of B-ball Paul?
0: Yeah.
1: Can I ride the hot hand?
0: Can you play him a little earlier in the game?
1: Yeah, not when it's break glass down 20. Like, why is that the only time Paul Reed plays, is when the game's on the brink of disaster? 248-539-9797.
0: B-ball Paul is not a front runner.
1: Cavs want to point out that disparity in game one, irrelevant. Detroit attacks the rack. Cleveland settles for jumpers. Detroit should have more free throws every time these two teams play. Do you agree with that text?
0: Yes, they should, but they don't.
1: Cade, clean up your turnovers.
0: Yeah, that's a problem. That is definitely a problem. One of the reasons why, in my opinion, right now, he's still a top 10 player, but he's not a superstar because he hasn't done it in the playoffs yet. Too many damn turnovers. And I know the guy who has the ball the most is going to have the most turnovers. I'm not that stupid. But you know what? Because of the way they're defending Cade Cunningham, maybe it's time for somebody else to bring up the ball. So play more Danis together with Cade.
1: Yeah,
0: but Danis doesn't play well, at least in the playoffs, outside of Little Caesars Arena.
1: Yeah, they're calling him Anus, not Danis. He was a minus 28 in game 3. He wasn't good enough in game 4.
0: No.
1: Ausar has been kind of an outlet to bring the ball up. He had 4 turnovers last night, most of them, or I think all of them in the first half.
0: Right.
1: So you start looking around, you go, who's supposed to bring the ball up?
0: I know.
1: And I'm not trying to like make excuses for Cade Cunningham. There are turnovers that are inexplicable. Tech says, I don't know if he's gassed or what, but they're insurmountable. You can't win if your main scorer is turning the ball over at this clip. Also, Duren is terrible. Brent in West Bloomfield. Yeah, I feel like every text has a Duren shot attached to it.
0: Yeah.
1: Everybody's seeing what we're seeing except JB. Duren is hurting all his leverage for any money. He's playing terrible in the playoffs. I wouldn't start
0: him.
1: I
0: don't give a rat's ass about his contract, okay? Just play basketball. the way you play the regular season, or at least close to it, play like the dogs that you guys are,

0: and win the game.
1: Yeah, don't worry about hurting feelings or leverage or any of that.
0: You know, if you play well, he'll get his money. He's not playing well.
1: Adam in Gibraltar, you got a point on Duren in the contract. You're on 97.1.
2: In regards to, Duren and the contract thing, I think with this whole thing, I think the front office and even Bickerstaff have seen him, how he performs in the playoffs and where this team is going. I think this team is going in the right direction, but the point is Duren coming with us in that direction? I think you've seen the way he's played in this playoffs. The reason why Bickerstaff is hesitant to bench him is, this may be coming down from the front office or whatnot after games. I have no idea. But you basically bench him. You're telling other teams he has no value. I mean, sure, he's young. He's a good asset. He's young. But you thought by now he would have developed a post game. He has yet to develop a good post game besides the old alley-oop or, maybe put your back towards the basket and, maybe give a little hezzy.
0: Yeah.
2: Give a little shoulder.
0: Adam, I agree with you. And we obviously have been very hard on Duren, and rightfully so. But you would at least acknowledge that every year he's gotten a little better up until the playoffs.
2: That's what I'm saying. Yeah, he's gotten better. But, my natural big is either you're going to be a stretch four, which is what you need now in the NBA, or you're going to be this big that, can just, create your own shot in the post and whatnot. And I don't think Duren can really do that because what does he do most of the time? He's sitting on the free throw line trying to, hezzy you up and trying to dribble right past you. And we saw last series, he couldn't even do that against Carter. Like, you can't do that as a big nowadays in the NBA. It's either you're going to do a pick and fade or a pick and roll. That's what Towns does. That's really well with the Knicks. Mm-hmm. Duke can just spot up threes, pick and roll sometimes. He doesn't really have like a good post up game, but I mean, the dude has a nice jumper. And I mean, that's one thing I think Duren needs to develop if he wants a max contract.
0: I'm sure he works on it. It's not there yet. I mean, yes, he wants a max contract. He's not going to get a max contract based upon what we've seen in this playoffs. The great Will Birchfield has tweeted out. This is pretty interesting. This season, during this season, 6 games under 10 points. Playoffs, he's had 5 of those.
1: Wow.
0: This season, under 15 points in consecutive games twice. Playoffs, 10 of 11.
1: Wow.
0: Paul Reed entered game 2 until Pistons were down 8 late in the third quarter. Didn't enter game 4 until Cavs were in the midst of the 22-0 run to start third quarter.
1: Wow. I mean, can it be more obvious? You got to play Paul Reed in more of the Duren minutes.
0: Yeah. And I don't think any of the, I think it was Adam mentioned, stuff coming down from the front office. No, not during the playoffs. Not for this. They're not worried about his contract right now. If you're everybody in this organization, you just want to make sure you win 2 of your next 3 playoff games.
1: Like Stoney, if I challenge you to name many of the top bigs in the NBA today, I think they fall into 2 categories. Guys who can shoot a little bit, mm-hmm. or guys who defend the rim at an elite clip.
0: Like Rudy Gobert.
1: Duren doesn't do either.
0: No. He's a good player. He's not a great player. I know he made the All-Star game this year. Because he was, he was terrific. He really was. But the playoffs are a different animal.
1: Text says, trade Duren, Holland, and picks for Giannis.
0: Okay, why would Milwaukee do it?
1: Thank you. They're watching the same stuff we are.
0: Yeah. Seriously. Oh, boy. We lost Giannis, but we got you, Ron Holland. Buy your Bucks tickets now.
3: Are Holland and Duren the new Hunter and Mills?
0: Yes, pretty much.
1: I imagine this happens in other cities, too, but we are so guilty of it with our fans. Let's ship out the players who we don't like. If
0: right.
1: we bundle up enough of our own trash, we'll get someone else's treasure.
0: Yeah. And it's like in Philly, I heard the people say, well, we got to get rid of Paul George. Oh, yeah, with that contract that you gave him? Good luck.
1: Phone calls, reaction to the Pistons, next 97.1.
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0: Cade to forecourt against Struce. Now he's against Donovan Mitchell on the left wing. Turns, fires, it's off the heel. Mitchell looks like he tackled him.
1: What is Mark Davis looking at?
0: His hand around his ankle. Mark Davis, how do you miss that, Mark?
1: Like he missed all the other eight ones that he should have called.
0: You got to go look at that, don't you?
1: Nope.
0: Nope. The three blind mice didn't see it, so I guess it didn't happen.
2: Mm-hmm. Blah just doesn't give an F anymore.
3: Yeah, well, he shouldn't. was that better or the John Higgins blows one? From the
4: you know what that is, Jim?
2: No.
4: With about 10 minutes to go in the national championship game in Louisville and Michigan. That's what Matt Shepard said on the broadcast. Oh.
3: The referee.
4: The referee. Yeah.
3: John Higgins blows.
2: Hey, at least Blaha's more creative about it. At one point, I think he said they're missing a great game.
3: Mm-hmm. Mark Davis.
0: Blind mice didn't see it.
3: And you know what? Mark Davis, one of the... I saw him at in Wrigley Field once at a Springsteen concert, actually.
2: Oh.
3: Yes. Maybe he was checking the set list instead of watching what was on the floor last night.
2: We have some more Durin text and then general feedback on the Pistons. Mm-hmm. One person says they figured it out. Get rid of the red shoes. They're filled with cement. And one that you think was going too far, Durin is the Michael Rasmussen of the Pistons, physically gifted big that's invisible in big spots.
3: The reason I disagree with that was because Rasmussen has never even had a Jalen Durin regular season. Rasmussen is so far away from being at an all-star game.

0: game that, no, they're not in the same class.
1: Rasmussen's only way to go to an All-Star game is with a ticket.
0: Yes.
1: Yeah.
0: Exactly. At least Duren did have a really good regular season. Playoffs, poor.
2: So a comparison like that, go back to about 3.5 weeks ago. And if I had told you you'd be getting that and the series is all squared in the second round, you'd say I was crazy.
0: Yes.
1: That's a fun bit. Ticket text from the future.
0: Yeah.
1: Like what?
0: Yeah. I mean, if we would have said that, you know, first series would have gone 7 and this series would be 2-2, I could possibly see that definitely the second round being 2-2.
1: Yeah, you could squint
0: after
1: and get
0: four
1: there.
0: Games. Yeah. But not, you know, that anybody would think that Michael Rasmussen is a better or equal player than Jalen Duren. Come on. No.
1: I've never seen a 7-foot tall athletic freak be such a liability on a basketball court in every phase. It's crazy to watch. Guys, my biggest concern continues to be Duren, 2 rebounds in 30 minutes. That's bigger than any other issues. JB is a whiner and it bleeds into his team. Defend without fouling. This text says officiating was the number one reason they lost. I will blame the damn refs every time they rig a game, all the time, every time. It's getting as bad as damn pro wrestling.
0: Game was not rigged. It was poorly officiated. That happens.
1: It doesn't excuse a 23-0 run in the third quarter.
0: No.
1: It doesn't excuse Duren. It doesn't excuse the turnovers. It doesn't excuse any of that. I will say you can break up a 23-0 run by getting to the free throw line, and they just weren't going to get to the free throw line. 12 free throws all game.
0: Yeah,
1: Cleveland just doesn't commit fouls. Amazing.
0: How they did not get charged with a foul that entire third quarter is absurd. But like we said, it's not the reason they lost. I don't want to.
1: But I'm bringing it up more than I normally do because I think it was pretty egregious.
0: I'm more pissed with the players than I am with the officiating, as bad as the officiating was.
1: Plenty to go around. We'll get more of your phone calls after Heather's news. Heather, what's going on? Good morning.
3: Good morning. So this news is brought to you by Fusion Energy. You can go and grab one at 7-Eleven or Speedway. If you're going to plan a trip to Greektown this summer, be prepared for some constructions. Construction.
1: Well, you can use the plural.
3: I don't know why I just pluralized that. But anyway, be prepared for it. City leaders do say that the district is still very much open for business, so don't let that stop you from going. But Detroit's $20 million Monroe Street streetscape project is now more than a year underway. The first block of work is expected to be completed by mid-June, and then the entire project is scheduled to wrap up in November. But when it is finished, Greektown will feature wider sidewalks. There's going to be brick pavers, new lights, trees, public art, expanded outdoor dining areas to give it a more pedestrian-friendly feel. So
1: sure, it's just a bummer to hear till November. I mean,
3: certain blocks. So they're doing it like it's a 3-block span, right. And they're doing certain blocks in different chunks.
1: I just think about as the weather gets nicer, that could be a hot spot, and you get the football season, September, October.
3: It's still open, so go. And while some business owners say that this long construction period has obviously reduced foot traffic, they're optimistic. They're looking forward for it to be over. And then, you know, local leaders are saying, hey, still go, continue, support the restaurants, the bars, the shops, and do all that, despite the fact that it's not quite ready yet. A Rochester Hills woman is speaking out after learning that she and her young son were secretly recorded while changing at Goldfish Swim School in Rochester. Morgan Dean is really sharing her story, but we've talked about it before. She has filed a class action lawsuit against Goldfish Swim School, claiming that the company failed to protect her family and other families and children from that awful doctor that was hiding cameras in the changing rooms. The doctor has already been charged, right? But they found these hidden cameras and they were recording parents and children and employees. And so the lawsuit alleges that the swim school had inadequate security because she says that this guy was able to walk in and out like 50 times, not there for a swim lesson, but just walking in and out to hide these cameras. No effective procedures to monitor who was entering the changing areas. And she basically says that she hopes that this case leads to stronger safeguards at Goldfish locations nationwide. She's also encouraging families who attended this particular location in Rochester to contact the Oakland County Sheriff's Office if they believe they may have been recorded. But she talked about how she found out. She's this athletic trainer at a high school and had been working at these games and got

0: got a call, right? That was like, we've identified you as one of the victims, and just how shocking that is, having to go in and look at nude photos of yourself and say, yep, that is me. Those are
1: disturbing
0: pictures he took and video he recorded of, and then her 2-year-old as well. Michigan gas prices dropped a little bit to $4.72 a gallon, but experts are warning that another surge is coming, so be prepared. So how much fuel prices could go up depends on a couple factors, mostly the price of oil, but also the demand for it, which is likely to increase as the summer travel increases as well. You've got Memorial Day right around the corner, and a lot of Michiganders are planning to travel. 1.3 million Michiganders are going to hit the road for that holiday weekend. They say nearly 1.2 million are going to travel by car, and we're going to see prices spike probably right before then. So,
1: well, and it's a domino effect, right? Because either you'll travel less, or if you do travel, you'll spend less in those areas. People spend less in general. That's just no good for anybody.
0: Yep. Hey, sleeping with more than one pillow may have an unexpected health risk. I saw this and I said, say it ain't so, because I sleep with like 4 pillows.
2: Do you really?
3: Well, I have 3, but I usually throw one away because there's one that that's softer than I usually use. That I don't understand. The other one's good. The other 2 are good if I'm just like watching TV in bed, you know?
0: Yeah, I don't like being almost flat.
1: Really?
0: Like, I like having a little bit of an incline. Yeah.
1: I'm a one pillow person.
0: Well, then you're in luck. This doesn't pertain to you. But while they say propping your head up with an additional pillow may provide temporary relief for like sleep apnea, acid reflux, sinus pressure, a new study found that this method may not be best for those with glaucoma.
2: Mm. You could die.
0: Well, not die, but the study did find that 2 stacked pillows with an elevation ranging from 20 degrees to 35 degrees were linked to increase internal eye pressure.
2: Ooh.
0: Yeah.
1: Okay. It sounds more fluky than it does.
0: This is what they found. The research team also noted that younger participants, those under the age of 44, had significantly greater internal eye pressure than their older peers. They believe that elevating the head causes also the neck to flex and the jugular veins to constrict, which blocks fluid from draining properly from the eyes.
2: Oh, you could die!
0: Also, they say it's just not good for your whole alignment, your spine, your neck. So, one pillow, if you're going to sleep with 2, they said not actually at your head. You sleep with 1 pillow under your head and then 1 pillow like under your knees.
1: Oh. You said you have like 4 pillows.
0: I sleep with 3 pillows.
1: Okay. And Stoney, you said you had like 3 and then you downgraded to 2. Why do we have so many extra pillows on the bed? Who's it for?
0: Well, I'm not sleeping with
3: that's what
0: pillows.
3: I say. That's what I tell my wife all the time. It's like same thing with like, neither of us really use the bottom sheet. I mean, we use the bottom, so we don't use, so basically we just sleep with the comforter.
1: Yeah, same.
3: And then the top sheet's there, but whatever.
1: Yeah.
3: What do I need to make the bed for? Who's seeing it?
0: It feels so much better. No one sees it, but it does feel better when you're getting into a brand new made bed.
1: But these are 2 different arguments. I know people say it's good for your routine if you make the bed in the morning. I don't know.
3: Okay.
1: Why? I've made the bed. There's 2 pillows. Why do I need a 3rd, 4th, 5th, 6th, 8th, 18th, 19th?
3: Why do we need duvet covers?
0: Well, because they're easy to wash. It's so hard to wash a comforter, but a duvet cover, you take the cover off, you can throw it right in your washing machine, and it's easy to wash. That's... I think for
3: but
0: the
3: nobody,
0: covers.
3: You know, who's walking in your bedroom to see
0: it's
3: this
0: stuff?
3: It's
0: not about who's going to see it. It's about how you feel in the environment. It's so much more inviting. It's relaxing and calming. Okay. And they do say it like starts your day off right if you make your bed.
1: Yeah, but with what we do, like,
0: I'm not
1: Kelsey's
0: making
1: still asleep.
0: My bed,
1: I'm not,
0: but I don't.
1: Right.
0: But I do take the covers and I just.
1: Oh, no, I'm not doing that.
0: Just leave them crumpled.
1: Yeah, I mean.
0: I definitely fix them. I'm not making the bed, but I pull them tight. Like, pull them and just kind of flatten them.
3: I try to put the comforter on neatly. Put it that way. That's about it.
1: All right, we got calls to get to. People talking about the Pistons not acting tough in tough environments. More on that 3rd quarter. And yeah, we are going to start to shift gears a little bit from last night to looking ahead. Some nervous energy, concern. It's 97.1.
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1: Let's just get right to the phones. Take as many phone calls as we can to wrap the show. Also try to shift gears from game four, and whether you're nervous or your confidence has been shaken. Let's get to Steven in Lincoln Park. Steven, good morning.
2: Good morning. First time, long time.
1: What's going on?
2: Hey, we're just giving you guys a ring. And I was at the game last night. I'm from Lincoln Park. We drove up there after work, and that third quarter was miserable.
1: I can only imagine being in the building for it.
3: Where were ticket prices? How were the ticket prices for you guys?
2: Not bad. They were only $60 to $70.
3: Okay,
2: what we paid.
3: Good.
2: Compared to what it's going to be for the next few days, and if we make it through the series, praying. But it was amazing. It was definitely a game that I'm going to remember. Unfortunately, we lost, but yeah, that third quarter was, we need some work.
1: What do you think's the biggest reason they lost that game?
2: That 23-0 run.
1: Okay.
2: We need to get to the line. There's no need. There's no excuse. We're not going to win the series if we can't do that.
1: Yeah. How about that? Spur of the moment, you go down there and that's what you're treated to.
3: It was a tough watch that third quarter. That's for damn sure.
1: Yelling at the TV going, seriously? They're going to make every shot? We can't run anything offensively? We can't get any good looks? Can't get any shot to fall? Can't get to the free throw line? It felt like a little bit of being on the other side of that Magic game six.
3: Yes.
1: Now, theirs was extended. It went damn near the whole second half, or, you know, quarter plus.
3: By the way, checking on StubHub, the cheapest to get into Little Caesars Arena tomorrow night, section 207, row 10. That's a high upper bowl behind the basket in the corner, $98, including fees.
1: Damn. All right, so if you want anything nicer, you're spending triple digits.
3: Yeah. Absolutely. But, you know, they could drop by game time, which they usually do.
1: Yeah, but when we start getting into the final couple games of a series, I think those prices tend to creep up.
3: Mm-hmm. I get it.
1: Alden, you're next. You're on 97.1.
4: Hey, good morning. Thank you guys for taking the call.
1: Of course.
4: I agree with most of what you guys have been saying. To me, though, this is not about the officiating or the free throws. This is about the Pistons in five road playoff games outside of a second half in game six where the Magic shot a historically low field goal percentage. This team hasn't been tough on the road. They haven't played well on the road in any game of this series, and it's kind of been the same story, you know, in every road playoff game where they, you know, they go on a little run, they get up 4 points, the other team takes a timeout, and then they come out flat. They come out of the half flat. Obviously, we can talk about Jalen Duren, but three of Detroit's starting five didn't crack double digits.
3: True.
4: And Cade Cunningham, as much as I love him and he is a star, he's made some really big mistakes in these games, throwing the ball off the backboard on an inbounds pass in game three in a critical time, not getting the ball across half court because he's too slow bringing it up and then gets trapped. I mean, they just have not played tough on the road. And for a team that prides themselves as a bunch of dogs, they haven't shown it on the road in these playoffs.
3: They're playing like DOG dogs, not DAWG dogs. You know what I mean?
4: Right.
3: Yeah.
4: Right.
3: And look, you're right. And the road, and the perfect example is Danis Jenkins.
4: Yep, 2 points last night.
3: Yeah. And he's the one, he's got to help when he's in there, when Cade's in there, he's got to maybe bring the ball up to help Cade get, you know, spend less time worrying about getting trapped and stuff.
4: And the final point I'll make is in games three and four, they turned the ball over 11 more times than they did in games one and two. And the opposing crowd and the, you know, that atmosphere, you can't turn the ball over 11 more times. They haven't played up to their potential, and they haven't played like they want it more than Cleveland, I guess.
3: I don't know about that.
1: But his note going all the way back to the first round about how they've played on the road.
3: Yes.
1: Something to it.
3: Oh, absolutely.
5: Speaking of these turnovers, I get really frustrated seeing, I know Robinson had one example of this in the game last night, was these extra passes in the lane, in traffic.
3: Just go up for a layup and try to get fouled, maybe. Yes, you're absolutely right, Greg.

0: Absolutely.
1: Billy in Commerce, good morning. 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
2: Hey, fellas. I just want to say the biggest reasons here, I think, for the loss. One, Cade, obviously, being the scorer, I know he's going to have the most turnovers, but some of the passes from him, I think, are really bad. You know, he's got an open shot in the paint, and he tries to find a star under the rim, turnover. Forget who it was to, you know, on the wing, should have been a bounce pass outside. He throws it at his chest and another turnover. You know, just things like that. I think he's really sloppy coming from him. Another one is just all the open threes that they were giving the Cavs. You know, they crash so hard in the paint and overload it. You know, you got like four white jerseys in there, and then you're leaving Strus or Merrill or Harden or Mitchell, you know, wide open. And
0: you know, I thought the same thing, but when you look at the totality of the 3-point shooting by Cleveland yesterday in particular, it really wasn't too impressive. They were 14 of 41, 34%.
2: No,
0: it's not bad, but yes, and most of them were uncontested. A lot of them were uncontested, but even they're really good three-point shooters, you know, Strus, 1 for 6, Merrill, 2 for 7. Wade didn't even attempt a

0: That was kind of unexcusable, you know, from JB. I think he's got to make that adjustment at halftime. And then also, speaking of JB, just, you know, keeping Jalen Duren in the game for so long, he's kind of reinforcing that narrative around him of not being maybe the guy to get it done in the playoffs with some of these decisions he's been making.
1: Thanks, Billy. Stoney, as we sit here 2-2, you see how close this series has been. Both teams are shooting an identical 47% from the field.
2: Right.
1: The points, Pistons have scored 107 points per game. Cleveland has scored 106 points per game.
2: It's a close series.
1: It's been an entirely close series. Pistons are getting a few more boards. Cleveland shooting more free throws. As we sit here today, are you feeling nervous? Are you feeling concerned?
2: Concern's a better word, because eventually you would think that one of these teams is going to lose a home game. Hopefully that doesn't happen, because the Pistons are the ones have two home games to Cleveland's one. But yeah, I'm concerned, because the series is tight. Either team can win. So yes, I'm concerned, and I'll be nervous sitting there tomorrow, no doubt.
1: Nervousness when you put yourself in this position after being up 2-0. At the same time, seeing what they did in the first round coming back down 3-1, my takeaway was this is a hard team to kill. And you're going to have to come into Detroit and kill this team.
2: Yeah, but who is Cleveland's comparable to Franz Wagner, who won't be playing the last two games?
1: I hear you. Pistons have beaten Cleveland twice. They didn't beat Orlando twice with Wagner.
2: Right.
1: It's not like you're going to be braggadocious after losing back-to-back.
2: No.
1: At the same time, the Pistons are slight favorites. I think they should still be slight favorites. I think they're still in control of this series. I mean, look, it still comes down to if they win game five at home, I mean, you put all the pressure on Cleveland and you still got game seven in your back pocket. So for as bad as this has been, you take care of business in game five and all is forgiven.
2: Jennifer Hammond of Fox 2 was in Cleveland, and she said she's driving in. Everyone in Cleveland is convinced, parentheses, nervous that the Cavs won't win, according to their radio this morning.
1: Yeah, I'll be curious. Like, they haven't won a road game. Do they kind of feel, I don't know, put yourself in the Cavs fan shoes right now.
2: Yeah.
1: What would you say?
2: I'd be more concerned if I was a Cavs fan.
1: I would too.
2: Because they have two games on the road.
1: And I would be, here's the other thing. If I'm a Cavs fan, we did what we needed to do to even this thing up. But we got to go to Detroit. And is JB going to get the whistles that Kenny Atkinson stumped for earlier in the series? Because if you told me, hey, free throws are going to shift now, going home to Detroit, I wouldn't feel very good if I was a Cavs fan.
2: Right.
1: Anyway, we can touch base with Pistons fans as we wrap up. It's 97-1.
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4: Tie up a couple loose ends. Some of what they're saying on Cleveland radio. Greg, we've been highlighting Jalen Duren's two rebound day. You did a little digging.
5: Yeah, look, I just wanted to go through the game cast and look at a few of the Jalen Duren plays that I had an issue with. And then I noticed those two rebounds that he had both occurred in the first 6 minutes of the game. And that's it.
4: So you mean to tell me this guy went on to play another 20 minutes without a rebound?
5: Yep. That is correct.
4: Somehow I feel like we haven't been mean enough. Stoney.
6: Yes, sir.
4: Restore the floor. You guys were on after the game last night. You guys will be on after game five on Wednesday.
6: Yes.
4: You guys will be on after Friday. You can stream it, station socials.
6: Mm-hmm.
4: You guys have been all over this.
6: It's fun. And for the home games, I do it from the where we're allowed to sit in the press area. And Evan's at 97.1 podcast controls. And then the road games, like yesterday, I did it from my kitchen and Evan did it from his home. So
4: there you go. Check it out. Restore the floor. Cleveland Sports Radio. Just a couple clips I've seen on social media. Clearly, I can't listen. I'm just going off of what they've got. Quote, "We're still underdogs. You've got to win on the road. The games have been officiated completely differently depending on where the games are at."
6: And that's accurate.
4: And both hosts have said the Cavs are not in control of this series yet.
6: No. Look, as pissed off as I am this morning, as upset as I am this morning, I'd rather be 2-2 with two of the three games at my crib than on the road.
4: Yeah, I mean, the Pistons are slight favorites in the series, -135 to advance. Some of that is you do have two of the next three at home. And I would hope if the Cavs can politic to get some calls that what JB said after the game shifts it a little bit, because it can't be what it was in game four.
6: No.
4: So if you told me as a Cleveland fan, I got to win in Detroit, I got to win on the road, and we might not be getting favorable whistle. I mean, I'd go edge Detroit.
6: Yeah.
4: Now, it's not some grandiose super advantage to be in, but it's a slight edge to Detroit.
6: Slight edge. Absolutely.
4: Yeah. Cavs haven't won a road game the entire playoffs, so I'd still be confident in the Pistons winning this series. I got disgusted when twice a Pistons player dribbled the ball off their foot out of bounds. Pro ball player, bunch of multimillionaires, will still be rich whether they win or lose. They don't care.
6: You know what? That's bull crap. They don't care. Come on, seriously? You care about your job? And you're not making that money either. But these guys want to win. They play to win the game, Herman Edwards. They do. I don't buy that they don't care. Sorry. Are they as, you know, physical and, you know, Stanley Cup playoffs? No. Nothing is. But they care. They want to win. I mean, this is a ring culture. Yep. You don't want to be one of those guys. Great career, but they never won anything. They want to win.
4: Yeah, and I think they were confronted with the death of their season in Orlando, and we saw them respond.
6: Yes, exactly.
4: You know, I wonder if you got to harness that again now coming home, knowing that you didn't take care of a chance to steal game three, and then game four unraveled on you. Do we see this team harness it a little more? No, and hey, it's now or never.
6: Hopefully.
4: Back against the wall mentality.
6: But
4: what you don't want to do is screw up game five
6: Right.
4: And now you got to go to Cleveland where they've been much better.
6: Right.

0: to win to keep your season, you don't want that. Look, at the bottom line is they got to play better. Jalen Duren, number one. Ausar Thompson, number two. I'd even say Cade Cunningham, number three. They got to play better. If they don't play better, they're losing this thing in six games. They got to coach better. They got to do a lot of things better. And they are more comfortable at home, so I think they will tomorrow.
1: Three blind mice didn't see it.
0: Well, I don't know who the blind mice are going to be tomorrow. Is it going to be Scott Foster, Tony Brothers? I don't know.
2: Yeah.
0: Zach Zerba, great names in sports.
2: Stoney, it's been great to have you in for a couple days this week.
0: Yes, glad to be back, and we'll see you Memorial Day week, I believe.
2: I was going to say, it won't be long until we got you back
0: no.
2: in here.
0: Yes, I'm here. Four out of the 5 days that week.
2: For those that missed it, a blind ranking, not with me,
0: with Heather.
2: You'll have to go back on the Odyssey app or maybe podcast it separately, but it was not her finest hour.
3: No, it wasn't.
4: What was the topic?
0: Non-chocolate candies.
3: Which I love.
0: And I purposely did not put in her favorite. So
4: you saved some for number
3: candy.
4: One?
3: No,
0: she really
3: I just really, really messed up with where I put some of them towards the bottom because I was expecting much better candies and then they never really got better.
2: Stoney threw out a bunch of old man candy
3: in
2: there
3: then
2: too.
3: Then I was just stuck with like, just really, like Mentos. Guess where that ended up?
4: Oh, God. Was it?
3: Five.
4: That's
3: which I would have put down at the bottom.
2: Yeah, but you also did yourself
3: at the bottom.
2: No favors putting Starburst 9.
3: Well, now I know. But I was waiting for the really good, good candy, and it just never came.
4: So sad.
3: I mean,
2: it sounds like a kid on Halloween.
3: He had Lifesavers in there. Like the hard candies.
4: Yeah.
3: Not like the gummy Lifesavers.
4: I like Lifesavers, but I wouldn't. I mean,
3: when's the last time you had a Lifesaver?
4: It's been a minute.
3: To have lint on it because you pulled it from your pocket? Like, who eats Lifesaver?
0: They have those Lifesaver mints are around here all the time.
3: Okay, Lifesavers mints are very different than Lifesavers.
0: No, they're the same. I just didn't put what flavor Lifesaver.
3: The mints come in individual little packs. Like, the Lifesavers are...
4: You did her dirty, man.
2: There's got to be a fight
3: flavors.
2: In studio.
4: This is not right.
3: No, it's my fault. I ultimately did a poor job at ranking them, but...
0: She had Skittles, number one.
5: It's going to result in a call to HR.
3: Not bad. Yeah. It's not my favorite, but it's not a bad number one.
4: It's not a bad number one.
2: Heather said, when's John back?
0: Pez was number 10.
2: Ugh.
0: Love Pez.
4: I can't believe you had Pez.
0: Pez is great.
4: All right.
0: I love Pez.
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3: Well, I would qualify it as disgusting. And quite frankly, there are very few times where I'm like, I don't want to watch anymore. I want to turn this off. Last night was a game I wanted to turn off. That was awful. And what? I hope they're embarrassed today. I hope the Detroit Pistons are embarrassed by their performance. And I hope it brings out the best in them tomorrow night. But you talk about a brutal, brutal performance. That was it. That was it. There were so many guys, and Cade's got to be better. Assar gave them almost nothing. Duren was terrible, gave them almost nothing. Danis gave them almost nothing. I mean, the number.
4: Duncan Robinson gave them almost nothing.
3: Duncan Robinson gave them almost nothing. Of course they lost that game.
4: Yeah.
3: Look at the performances.
4: I need to start off by saying, I'm sorry. I thought last night that we were going to see the resurgence of Jalen Duren. Clearly did not.
3: This has become a new thing in Detroit, is predict Jalen Duren's return to regular season form. Everybody gets one of those. When you've used it up, it's over.
4: It's done.
3: And
5: so, Doug, you and me have one left.
3: Yeah.
5: And there's only three games left.
3: You know,
5: in the
3: they've at this point, I think it is what it is with him. They can win with Jalen Duren getting a bunch of minutes. They can't win with Jalen Duren having little impact on the defensive end and pulling down two rebounds.
4: Well, he's part of it, right? I mean, and he's a big part of the failure in last night. Assar Thompson is a major part in the failure last night. I think you had those two. You had Duncan Robinson and Danis Jenkins. And between those four guys, I forget the number that I gave you, but it was like 16 points total on like 7 of 17 shooting or something like that. Duncan Robinson only took two shots, you know, and Assar Thompson only took three shots. And Jalen Duren, I think, was 50% from the field, 4 of 8 or something like that. But collectively, they didn't do anything. I mean, thank goodness for Caris LeVert for showing up. I mean, he single-handedly kept the Pistons in front in the first half. It's crazy to look back at that game and realize the Pistons outscored them in the first quarter, outscored them in the second quarter, outscored them in the fourth quarter, and lost the game by a lot. It was such a horrific third quarter. Was it a 22-0 run? Was 23, and then it took a point away? Or,
3: no, that's right. They did take the point away.
4: So it's a 22-0 run to start the third quarter? Like, what? How does
3: it's half the quarter the Pistons didn't score.
4: And I guess we should have seen, I mean, we have seen it. We saw it in game 6 against Orlando. The Pistons did it to Orlando.
3: Well, we saw it a little bit the first quarter. Like the first quarter, the Pistons were terrible, right? It was an awful start for the Pistons. It was an awful start in the third quarter. I think that goes a little bit on the coaching staff to get them, you know, whatever it is to get them coming out of the gate. You get your hands on them for a good portion of time right before the game and at halftime. Now, mostly it's the responsibility of the players, but at the end of the day, it was a brutal start to start the game. They fell behind by 11 early, but it paled in comparison to the awful start in the third quarter. And, you know, what the failings are, I'm not

0: I'm no coach, all right? And you aren't, and most people aren't. But that was a far cry from the standard that they have set. And I hope they're embarrassed and respond.
1: Yeah, I'm sure they are, because that's not anywhere near Piston basketball. Defensively, they could not get a stop against Cleveland in the third quarter. It was such a horrific third quarter. And it took them forever to snap out of it. It was like finally with just a few minutes to go in the third quarter, they sort of snapped out of it. Paul Reed comes in the game and he becomes, you know, the offensive juggernaut that he is when he plays his short minutes. And that's the perfect, to me, that's the perfect sweet spot for him. 14 minutes, right? Had 15 points in the 14 minutes. I don't expect him to do that every time, but it feels like he does. It's like a point a minute guy when he's playing. But I don't want Paul Reed to play 20 minutes in the game. But I also don't want Jalen Duren to be out there and be, I don't want to pile on the guy, but he looked almost useless out there for the team. Offensively, the ball's knocked out of his hands. It feels like half the time he gets it in his hands, it's knocked out. And that's a problem because they're relying on him. And then they're out of sync. You know, had to play where, and it's partly, part of this is Cade Cunningham's fault too. I mean, it's not like he had a great game.
0: No.
1: He wasn't shooting all that well. He had a handful of turnovers in the game. But there was an out of sync moment late in the game where Cunningham's lining up, looking like he's going to drain this three when they're trying to come back, and they are coming back. They're cutting it, I think, to single digit territory. He's got a wide open look for three, and he throws a no-look pass to Duren, and Duren's not waiting for it because Duren's expecting. He could even say, oh, I thought you were going to shoot. Everyone thought they were going to shoot. They need points in a bunch. You got an open three, take the open three. But, I mean, had it worked out, it was a brilliant, would have been a brilliant pass for an easy dunk. But
0: well, that play alone kind of speaks a little bit to how this team is.
1: Exactly. They're out of sync.
0: And how they were that night. You know, there are moments in time in the postseason, even at 2-2 here, you got to remember they're way better than they were after four games in the previous series. And they got two games at home here coming up, and Cleveland hasn't won a road game in the postseason yet. They've been straight up home and road, win all their home games, lose all their road games. So I guess still benefit Detroit, still favors Detroit. But, I mean, it goes back to... I don't know. I mean, they had a chance. They really had a chance to close him out in game three, and they didn't. They didn't bury him in game three, and that's why I had that sinking feeling yesterday, and I was afraid we'd be sitting here today because they got new life breathed into them, and they, you know, near-death experience. Cleveland's going to say, I'm never going to take anything for granted again. Oh, my God. We're back from the paddles were on their chest in game three, and here they are coming out with a better performance in game four. And, I mean, you got to credit Donovan Mitchell, but, my God, you know, There's ways to disrupt players, and they didn't disrupt him at all. He and James Harden had nearly 70 points between them.
1: Well, Harden was great as a facilitator in that game. Not only was he knocking down his shots, which was huge for him, but then he did this thing where it felt like every time he drove the lane, he wasn't looking to score. He was just looking to dish, and the Pistons finally would commit to coming over to stop him, and that just left somebody wide open for an easy flush, and that's what he did. I mean, he racked up, 11 assists in the game? And they were all of that variety. It felt like it wasn't like, oh, he passed it to the open guy taking a three-point shot, although he did some of that because he drove right to the rim and then would dish it out for an actual assist. But he was great. Mitchell's third quarter is in the second half of that game, and it's historic how good it was. So you tip your hat to Donovan Mitchell, say, nice job. And then at the same time, you're looking at the Pistons going, you guys got to come up with a stop there. And if you look at it statistically, the Pistons outshot Cleveland in the game. I think they out-rebounded them in the game. But turnovers rear their ugly head. They commit 20 turnovers in the game. And the free throw disparity was obnoxious.
0: Yeah, I mean, look, the free throws, you got to earn your trips to the line.
1: Thought the Pistons did a lot to try to earn some trips to the line they didn't get.
0: I didn't. The numbers exceed what my eyeballs tell me in terms of when I watched the game. I didn't think it was that much of a disparity in terms of bad calls against the Pistons. When the game ended and you look at the numbers and you know that the Cleveland's taking more threes than Detroit, you're like, yeah, that's quite a disparity. But JB did what he had to do, and that's after the game, bitch about the officiating. Yeah. It's what you have to do now. You have to try and manipulate the bitch.
1: I think he's just trying to have a correction.
0: I've got it. You know, when he said,

0: Kenny said something. Donovan Mitchell said something. And, oh, look what happened. They got all these foul calls. It changed when we went to Cleveland. It's unacceptable. This is what you have to do. You have to try to manipulate the officiating, which is what coaches do at podiums, and it's what players do when they flail on the court. And it's, I hate that part of this game.
1: Yeah, I thought the game was, as far as officiating is concerned, I thought it was kind of equally bad at times because it was woefully inconsistent. They let them play for the first couple minutes of that game. I mean, there were some real collisions. There were no fouls called. And then all of a sudden a switch gets flipped and they start calling everything, ticky-tacky stuff. And they called on both teams for a little bit there. But then you realize, wait a minute, Cleveland's at the line again. They're at the line again. They're at the line again. They're at the line again. And 30 out of 34 from the free throw line. Good for them for making their free throws because they needed to. But the Pistons only got there 12 times. And do I think it was a massive disparity like those numbers show? You're right. No, I don't think it was. But I do think that the Pistons got shortchanged in how many times they should have gone to the line. Would that have made the difference in the game? I don't know. There was a 21-point difference at the free throw line, and the game was won by 9 points.
0: 248-539-9797. Phone calls and feedback. What happened last night, and what needs to change for game five? What do you think happened last night? What needs to change for game five? It's Carson Anderson. We got open lines. We will talk to you coming up, plus your phone calls, or your feedback, rather, your ticket texts, your tweets. People are going to vent today, and they have every right to. And what was a disappointing performance, to say the least. And I'm like, am I going to start flipping around? Like, watching that game was wholly depressing. Pistons lose, come back 2-2. Massive game five tomorrow night at LCA. Carson Anderson, 97.1.
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4: This is Carson Anderson on 1360, The Ticket.
1: Here's one note that I had in my notes following the game. The series is now tied at 2. But get it. Thank you.
0: He wrote that down, Kang. He stopped and wrote that down last night.
1: I also paused for a reason. The series is tied at 2-2. But it feels like they just got eliminated. That's how I felt immediately after the game. I felt like, did they just lose? No, the series is just tied. Snap out of it. They come back to LCA tomorrow night where they've played pretty well. And Cleveland has, you know, they've won every game at home. They don't play that well on the road. So is this just going to be one of these series where home court advantage matters? And there you go. It'll take 7 games. It's going to be an uncomfortable roller coaster ride, but in the end, who cares if you just advance?
0: I mean, the series is not over. Let's be clear about that. But, you know, we talked about it in the Orlando series. There are times where your championship DNA better rise to the top. This team has been in pressure situations before. They've been in worse situations before in the playoffs. They were down 3-1 last round. And they were down 3-1 going on the road. Now they're down 3-1 coming home. Now they better not think, oh, we're coming home, everything's going to be fine. But last series, it brought out their best. This is a better opponent than last series. And the Pistons have, you know, they won 5 straight in the playoffs and look great doing it. So there's a version of the Pistons that can close out Cleveland for sure. But Cleveland got the better of them. The thing is, losing the toss-up game 3, I just hope we don't go back and rue the day. And I had a sneaking suspicion in my mind and talked about it yesterday, how this is going to be a better punch from Cleveland in game 4. And it was. And I, you know, give Donovan Mitchell a ton of credit. I'm not going to leg hump him all day. In fact, we can wrap it up right now if we want. He was spectacular. He was spectacular in the second half, but the Pistons got to make his life more difficult. 248-539-9797. All right. What bothered you most last night? And what do you need to see in game 5? Let's get to your phone calls. Jake is on 97.1. Hi, Jake.
10: Hey, what's going on?
0: Hey.
10: No one's going to say it's the official's fault because that's, you know, it's unacceptable to say that. And the Pistons play like garbage. We don't know this. But, I mean, a lot of the game is formed by how the officials call the game. You know, when Donovan Mitchell, every single time he goes near the basket, gets a foul, it becomes impossible to guard him. And, yeah, easy to get 40 points when everyone's terrified to stick their hands up near you to block your shots. And Cade Cunningham, every time he goes into the lane, he's not getting a single call. So every single time he gets hounded, and you see he turns to the official and just, what's going on? 34-12, that's such a ridiculous free throw disparity for a team that dominates the paint. It was so obviously garbage. So did it cause the game? Did the Pistons play good? No. But you don't know how the game would have looked had they gotten a few other calls and Donovan Mitchell wouldn't have gotten every single call in the world. And number two over here, the craziest thing is when Donovan Mitchell whined after game one that, oh, we didn't get more free throws, and that was after the Cleveland took a million threes and floaters. You know, it was just,

0: Like, oh, Donovan Mitchell's, no one even pay attention. But the entire series shifted from that. This league is garbage. This is just so pathetic. And you said you didn't see it last night? I mean, that was one of the most eye-popping free throw disparity games I've ever seen. Every time they drove the lane, whistle, whistle, whistle, whistle. It was impossible to watch. You know, and that's part of James Harden.
1: Part of the problem with this league is, and I can't stand it, but JB did the requisite bitch about the refs, point out that Cleveland complained about the refs and everything changed and how unacceptable it was. You have to do it. I can't stand manipulation of officiating, which, you know, my chump was the Oklahoma City Thunder for flopping like they do. Like the orchestrated synchronized team flopping that they do is just disgusting to me. But this goes back years.
2: Flopping right to the conference final?
1: Yeah, and I'm bitching about Trae Young years ago. I mean, I can't. Manipulating of officiating is such a important part of this game, and JB did what he had to do after the game. You know, the Pistons have one of the more ethical teams in the NBA, and that they don't do a lot of flopping. They don't. And Kang suggested it when the Pistons are down 3-1 that they needed to do it in the Orlando series. And I'm like, God, I hope you're not right. I hope you're not right, because that's an awful thing to be required to do to have success in this league. Flop and bitch about officiating. Now, the Pistons have one guy who turns to the refs every time, and that's Duncan Robinson. He turns to the refs every single time.
3: The problem is he's got the least amount of cachet to be able to turn to the refs every single time. So they're like, okay, whatever, Duncan.
1: Yep.
3: And I don't want the Pistons to flop or anything like that. And I don't want that. That's the extreme, okay? But they do need to have to work the referees. That's just part of sports. I don't even care what sport you're involved in. Football, hockey, basketball, baseball. You have to work the officials and the refs at some point to let them see your side of it. The first quarter, the fact that the Cavs did not get called for one foul is absolutely insane. You're telling me they didn't grab or tug or do anything or hit someone on the arm one time in the entire first quarter?
1: It's pretty remarkable.
3: That's unbelievable. I would be on the verge of getting fined if I were JB Bickerstaff to point that out, you know? So, and the Pistons aren't some kind of three-point shooting team. They're like the least three-point shooting team. They do shoot inside the arc. They do get in the paint. And they got no calls. And don't mistake what I'm trying to say. The Pistons deserved to lose that game last night. They played terribly. Jalen Duren was terrible. Asar Thompson was terrible. But the refs were, and officials were terrible too, I think.
2: Well, something, Doug, I don't know if you have the full-on each quarter box score.
1: Or, I do.
2: How many points did Tobias have at halftime? Was it 14?
1: At halftime, Tobias had 14 points.
2: How many points did Cade Cunningham have at halftime?
1: 12.
2: Was it 12?
1: Yep.
2: How many points did Tobias have after three quarters?
1: In the third quarter, he did not score.
2: How about Cade Cunningham?
1: He did not score.
2: So your top two scorers both go scoreless in the third quarter, which is something I think went kind of unnoticed too while Cleveland's, because everybody's talking about how great Cleveland was, and they were with that run that they had. But it coincides with your top two players not showing up at all.
1: Mm-hmm.
2: You can't win those games. And, I mean, maybe you can survive if one of those guys goes scoreless, but you can't have both guys go scoreless. And then Tobias only has 2 points in the entire second half. Cade had 7 in the fourth quarter. But, I mean, those two guys combined for nothing in the third and 9 points in the fourth quarter. It's just, you can't have that.
1: Brett in Grand Rapids. Hello, Brett.
4: Hey, how you guys doing today, man? For one thing that's going to change automatically is that we'll have a different set of refs. And I know you guys are going to think I'm nuts, but why doesn't JB go to Durham and say, I'm going to start one of these other big men and bring you off the bench just to shake him up, and maybe he'll, whatever the funk he is in, will be shaken out of him?
1: Those are hard decisions to make. And the reason they're hard decisions to make is because you spend an entire season establishing an identity of who you are. You experiment a little bit, you try different things, and you have a ton of success to the point where you're the one seed in the East. And so you do all these things to establish your identity, and then something goes wrong in the playoffs and you have to decide, okay, when is the time that we go with radical change? And it's, they don't, people, you go, they should have done it already, should have done it already. Well, JB is playing the guy that he thinks is most likely going to have success playing that role next. If you ask anybody out there that's followed the Pistons all season long about what Jalen Duren did and even the people

0: people in the league, I think they would tell you, yeah, it's still probably Duren over Reed. Our eyes are telling us that Duren can't get it done, and Reed has been an instant spark plug off the bench. But that's why these are difficult decisions. You spent an entire season establishing an identity, and then when things start to go wrong, when do you change it? When do you decide, okay, we got to do this completely differently?
1: I agree with you.
0: It's tough, and I'm not saying you don't consider it, but
2: I think everything's under consideration.
1: I'm thinking there's something wrong with Duren.
0: Yep. And we thought the same thing last series. And they stuck with Duren and they won the series, which is all that matters. Is are they going to win?
1: Yeah, but I don't think we can win this series with Duren getting two rebounds and single digit points.
0: So the question is, do you think if they keep playing him, he's going to give you two rebounds and single digit points?
1: I get it.
2: If you look at the first two games of the series against Cleveland, he had 11 points and 12 rebounds in the first game, 8 points and 10 rebounds in the second game. So both were double-digit rebound totals, but the points are still half as much as he had. Now, the last two games, he's had 19 points combined and 6 rebounds combined.
0: So the rebounds is terrible, and quite frankly, last night, you did not feel him on the defensive end the way you have earlier in this series. I made the point yesterday, if I were a Cleveland fan and I heard that Duren was going to get benched, or I were a Cleveland player that likes taking the ball to the hole, and they've got guys that like taking the ball to the basket, I'd be thrilled not to have to face Duren when it got there. But it's a diminishing returns thing. If he's not going to be felt on the defensive end and not going to rebound the basketball, and that's what you have to ask yourself, is this who he is now? Is he suddenly a guy who can't rebound, or was that a statistical anomaly?
2: I don't know, but it's two games in a row now where he hasn't rebounded. In fact, he's got more turnovers in the last two games than he's got rebounds in the last two games.
0: His start,
2: 7 turnovers and 6 rebounds.
0: From moment one, in the first 3 minutes, he dribbled that rocket off his foot into the stands where it looked like they had to go search for the basketball. He kicked it so far out of bounds. He had a shot blocked by Mobley, and he threw up a running one-hander that was well west of the basket. Like, it was a terrible start.
2: I think Omari Sankofa today in the Free Press, I think it was him, that had an article about Jalen Duren specifically, and said the reason he's still in there is because JB, he really thinks that Jalen Duren is a foundation piece for this team. He's part of the core group, and they trust him, and they need him to grow and learn from playoff failures and playoff successes, and that's why he's going to stay in there. Would I start him? Yeah, I'd start him. However, if he's going to be unproductive, I'm not going to be afraid to say, why don't you come out of the sideline? Let's put Paul Reed in now, or put in, you know, Stewart, or whatever you have to do to, you know, to try to get some new life and keep him as fresh as possible.
0: 248-539-9797. 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
4: 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Jesse McCartney is coming to the Warner Vineyards Concert Series on Thursday, May 28th in Paw Paw. From Beautiful Soul to fan favorites you still know every word to, this is your chance to see him live in an intimate, unforgettable setting. 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

0: fire spot specifically. Cade sits down or whatever in spots. You know, Jenkins is getting like 15 minutes, which is more than he's mostly getting. Paul Reed, our guys that we rotate through the 3 and 5 positions are not seeing minutes. And this is putting the spotlight on him at the wrong time. This is something you do in October, November, December, not in the playoffs. If your guy's not performing, you put somebody in that will. And JB's like, listen, you're going to learn the hard way or we're going to go down in the fire. It's like, are we trying to win or are we just giving the hard lesson?
1: Well, they're definitely trying to win, but I also think that there's something to be said for going through what they're going through and learning something from it. They need to learn something from this, clearly, Clarence. And if they're not, then it's just a wasted exercise here. But I think it's also there's a lack of players like that. Where's that second guard on this team? You know, I mean, this is not your conventional basketball team when Asar Thompson and you got a small lineup out there and is your starting lineup. Asar is not really, I mean, he's not a shooter at all. Duren's not a shooter. You got problems.
0: This is the X factor. We're talking hoop. That was great for last year. We're a 60-win team. We won playing a certain way. That when you abandon that way and it starts showing that it's not working and you don't go back to the way that worked, that comes down to the only person that can make those decisions unless guys start trying to sub themselves in.
2: The one thing I'll say, Clarence, is that they haven't lost a series yet. We took these same calls last series, and they won the series. And if they lose the series, we can look back and second-guess a lot of what they did and a lot of what JB did. But ultimately, I don't know that anybody predicted this was going to be and thought that this should be a sweep. There's going to be ups and downs. Most people had Detroit in 6. It still could be Detroit in 6. But yeah,
1: you know, Doug, if they win tomorrow night,
2: there we go again. What was the text? What Gator's referencing is we got a text yesterday when I was really concerned that they didn't close them out when they had a chance to what I thought really bury Cleveland with all the pressure on them late in game 3, and they didn't. And I said, I don't want to rue the day they lost this game, but we got a text from somebody, you need to relax. All they need to do is win game 4 and 5, and the series is over. And I'm like, well, thank you for pointing out what happens when you know how to get the
1: points. I was surprised you didn't recognize that.
2: You know, most teams shorten the rotation. He's going with what he believes and what the guys that he thinks proved it the most.
1: Well,
2: and you know, some of the times you use the bench during the regular season, to be fair here, you use the bench during the regular season because the games aren't as important and you want to save minutes for the postseason. But
1: something happened at the end of the game that I think should be looked at as, okay, this is something we're going to have to do moving forward in this series.
2: Mm-hmm.
1: And that is late in the game when the Pistons made a furious comeback with all the bench guys out there against Cleveland's bench, and then it got a little, whoa, wait. Is this like an 8-point game with 47 seconds left? Cleveland brought their starters back out there, including Donovan Mitchell.
2: Mm-hmm.
1: Mitchell, when he left the game, they denied him the opportunity of getting that record. Right, with the 41 points or whatever it was. So he'd be the only guy in NBA history to have that many points in a single half of basketball in the playoffs. When he came back out there, you knew that he was going to get the ball and that they were going to try to get him those points.
2: Mm-hmm.
1: He got matched up one-on-one with Ron Holland. Ron Holland did not give an inch to Donovan Mitchell. There were back-to-back possessions where he stepped with him, not step for step. I mean, he was on top of him the entire time. Is that something we're going to see more of in the rest of this series? Where Ron Holland will get more than, I mean, he got 8 minutes last night. And we've talked about Ron Holland before as a defensive guy. Ron Holland matched up against the guy that you need somebody to match up with. Can we see more of that?
2: He did it to Harden earlier in the series. Remember, we documented when Asar picked up his third foul, Holland came in and drew Harden. And we looked at Harden the rest of the half with Ron Holland, but the primary defender. And Harden struggled. Harden struggled when Ron Holland came in there, and it's something that they very well may. I don't know if it's because of that one possession at the end, but I think that,
1: well,
2: you know, they're going to search for some answers, especially on the defensive end. Like, what Cleveland did in the third quarter against the team that had established itself to be a great defensive team was unbelievable, and the Pistons have to look in the mirror and say, what is our culpability for the 22-0 run? What is our culpability?
1: I just like the idea of having Ron Holland out there. It's 6'8". He's wiry.
2: Yeah.
1: He's light on his feet. He's quick as anybody else. And

0: And, you know, look at James Harden, who's shorter, Donovan Mitchell, who's shorter. It's a bit of a, I'm not saying it's a mismatch, but it's a better matchup for the Pistons to have Holland out there against one of those two guys. I want to see it.
1: No more of your phone calls and feedback coming up. It's Carson Anderson, 97.1.
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0: Truck Car, Scott Anderson. It was a brutal game last night, and I don't know how many people were tempted just to turn it off because it was a painful watch. That was a painful watch. And, yeah, the free throw disparity is something that the Pistons responded to immediately after the game. The podium lobbying for better calls. There's still going to be, you know, I'm sure more said between now and the next game. But and we'll play what JB had to say at some point here throughout the day. A brutal performance. There's no other way to put it. Now, you know, the series is tied at two. You can sort of get lost in what your eyes showed you last and say they're in real trouble here. They were really close to closing Cleveland out, and in the game three, if they got up 3-0, it would have been, you know, that's a wrap. But bottom line here is they are in a battle against a good basketball team and a team that still hasn't won on the road yet in the postseason, a Piston team that is coming home and should still feel good about their chances to win if they go out and play their game, if they go out and do the things they're capable of. I'm still concerned that Cade's getting worn down. But if you look at the performances and say, all right, who played up to the standard that they set this year? I don't think Cade did. Durant hasn't been. Assar has been, didn't last night. Danis off the bench. Duncan Robinson got two shots off. Like, there are a lot of examples here of things that can be and have to be better and probably will be. In fact, I'm confident that all the guys we just mentioned, including Duren, will be better than they were last night in game five. I'm not confident that Duren will be as good as he was during the regular season at any point during this postseason.
1: All right, so you still hang on to that card.
0: Yeah, I'm probably not going to play that card.
1: Yeah, we haven't pulled that card yet.
0: It's a go-to move here in Detroit is to predict a breakout game from Jalen Duren, and I just don't think it's going to happen.
1: You're going halfway there. He'll be better than what he was.
0: He'll be better than what he was last night. Yeah. I'm pretty sure of that because last night, complete and total non-factor. And the weirdest thing is, Assar was a non-factor. An energy guy who's all over the floor. He played 19 minutes.
1: Yeah, I got the two fouls early. They took him out and they didn't come back to him for a while and then picked up another one kind of quick after that and ended up with just four fouls. But 19
0: How many
1: minutes,
0: rebounds?
1: He had four rebounds.
0: How many steals?
1: He had one steal, no blocks. The thing with him last night was, which was alarming to me, he just looked lost out there. Like on offense, they were feeding him into the lane. And he couldn't, it was another one that couldn't hang on to the basketball when it got into his hands. Whether the passes were great or not great, he could not hang on to them. And that was a problem. Feeding the ball inside to Thompson and to Duren, neither one of those guys was able to convert to the level that you thought, okay, now this, because that's the offense, right?
0: Mm-hmm.
1: But it wasn't working for him.
0: So get back to the norm. For many of these guys, and I think the norm, and I'm talking about Cade, Assar, Duncan, Danis, get back to their norm and get back to playoff, even playoff Jalen Duren is leaps and bounds better than who Duren was last night. And the Pistons should be fine in game five, at least far more competitive than whatever that was last night.
1: Well, there are two things that stood out to me that will point you in the direction of why things went south. 27 fouls is one, and 20 turnovers is the other. I mean, those two numbers being in the 20s, that's bad. And obviously it leads to free throws for the other team, and that free throw disparity is sickening because that's another 20 number. It's a 21 in the difference in points between Cleveland and Detroit from the free throw line. Those things have to change, and I suspect that they will change. I'm glad JB spoke up after the game. I don't think he was belly aching. I just think he was doing the exact same thing that all coaches do. They have to. When you see a disparity like that, you have to bring it to the attention because usually there's a correction.

0: Lord knows there was a correction when the series went to Cleveland. You know, and went against the Pistons because Pistons got calls in the first couple games. They got the home whistle or whatever you want to say. It worked their way. They were able to play physical and strip the ball away. Well, that whistle changed completely once they got to Cleveland. So we'll see if it shifts again when they come back to Detroit tomorrow night.
1: I expect the Pistons to be in the bonus halfway through the first quarter. Honestly, like, this is how this league works a lot of times. You have to bellyache or whatever. You have to complain. You have to state your case. And it usually swings back the other way. But other than that, they need players to just play better. I know it sounds stupid and simple, but Jalen Duren, at this point, for me personally, it's wishful thinking to get him back to what he was in the regular season. I just need him to be more productive than what he's been.
2: He's got
1: to
2: be playoff. Even what he's been in the playoffs was way better than last night.
1: Last night he was terrible. Like, he just looked like a dude out there last night. Like, any random center on any team, that's what he looked like last night.
0: And Duren and Thompson both were just like, well,
1: Thompson, he walks this fine line where he's like elite defender, right? Most of the time, that's what he is. But the other side of that, he turns into like hack, like a foul, you know, guy. Like, he just fouls you, and then he gets out of the game. He can't stay in the game. But with Duren, he's got to figure out something, man, because he was supposed to be your second leading scorer going into the playoffs. Because thank God Tobias Harris is able to score 20 points a night. Finally, last night, he didn't score 20 points, but he had 16. Caris LeVert, what the hell was that? Was
0: dude, out of nowhere. It was awesome.
1: Yeah, and it was all for nothing, unfortunately.
0: Yeah, that's the sad part. Come off the bench, you score 24 points, and it means nothing.
1: Thank God for him. Otherwise, that might have been a 40-point, like, you know, hole or whatever. But, yeah, so back to my original point is guys need to play better, and hopefully the whistle and stuff leans their way to help them. But I think JB's got to work some plays where Duncan Robinson shoots more than two shot attempts in an entire game. Cade obviously has got to get to the line, get to his sweet spot. We know when he gets to the elbow. I mean, he's pretty much money from there. It was hard for him to get there. But I think it comes with energy and defense, and that's where their calling card is. And that's gets them to all play better when they do that.
2: Jordan is next on 97.1. Hello, Jordan.
3: Hey, guys. How's it going?
2: Hey.
3: Hey, you know, you say that the guys need to play better, but there are guys that are playing better in this on this team. You know, you've got the Stew, Holland, Green. They're playing better, and they're just not getting the minutes. And I really do think that, you know, like JD, yeah, I do believe that he is our starter. But if even Cade had 14, 15 games where he was playing crap, I would say get somebody else in there for right now. Like, show them that just because you're a starting five doesn't mean you're going to get the starting spot this next game. You got to earn it, and right now you're not earning it. And so I really do feel
2: You'd change starters. You wouldn't have a quicker hook. You would change the starting lineup right now.
3: I mean, JB hasn't done anything this postseason. I mean,
2: been a defensive presence. He wasn't last night.
3: He has been an okay defensive presence. I wouldn't call him elite like he's been for the regular season.
2: Well, that's not the point. The point is he has been a defensive presence. He has helped them win. What's that?
3: I believe that Stewart's been a better defensive presence than him.
2: Well, I don't.
3: I mean, with the minutes that he gets, the limited minutes that he's got.
2: Yeah, I don't see it that way.
3: Who else would you put in that starting position then?
2: Well, I'd start the same starting lineup. I might have a little bit quicker hook, but I'm not changing the starters.
0: I think it might surprise the caller to learn that Isaiah Stewart in this series does not have a block and does not have a steal.
2: The whole series?
0: Yeah.
2: Do you have a plus minus for the series by chance?
0: No.
2: Okay. Let's go to
0: maybe if it shows on this one. No, it does not.
2: Let's go to Mark and Flint. You're on 97.1. Hello, Mark.
4: Okay, hey, how you guys doing today?
2: Okay.
4: Every time I call you guys, I'm preaching the same thing. I'm looking at the game. I coach for myself. I'm looking at a game. Then regular season, they utilized everybody on the bench. Now he's not using the bench. He's sticking with the starters, and they stink. They stink. Cade is burnt out, man. He's doing the best he can. They let him shoot more than anybody on the whole team. I know he's a great player, but
2: who's that? You mean Cleveland lets him shoot, or Detroit has him shoot?
4: Detroit. Come on now. I'm just looking
2: for your pronouns. Figure out who is they.
4: Oh, we're talking about the Pistons, man. Come on.
2: Okay, when you say they.

0: They let him shoot. That sounds to me like you're talking about the defense lets him shoot. That's all.
1: Okay.
0: So seeking clarity.
1: The coach is giving Cade the ball, okay? Shoot, well, no matter what. Cade is getting triple team, double team. They're taking the ball. He's throwing the ball away because he's frustrated, okay? He wants to be the man, but at this time, he's not the man. The team has got to be a team, not just the first eight guys. And, you know, you're circling just the same eight guys. You got a 6'11 guy sitting on the bench. I haven't seen 1 second of basketball.
2: Who?
0: Wait. Are you going Tolu Smith?
1: Smith.
0: Okay.
2: Right. Now I remember Mark. I remember Mark with the call. Was it last series about we need to see Tolu Smith?
0: We'll get to this. Yeah. Carson Anderson, 97.1.
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0: Comic-Con guys.
1: I wouldn't do it. I'm against it, but I would have a little bit quicker hook. Kang, are you in favor of changing the starting lineup?
2: No, I like the starting lineup. It's fine. But just like you guys, I think you need to adjust quicker on the fly in real time. Like, to me, I've seen enough of Jalen Duren throughout the playoffs where I'm like, hey, I'm not sure. I know they want him to get back. I know that he has the ability to get back to what he was. But we don't have time right now for him to learn it, you know? So if he's not feeling it right away, hey, let's get him on the bench, recalibrate, and get him back in later.
1: There's a little bit, too, of, hey, do you think JD is going to respond? Do you think that he, and I'm not talking about like the, oh, he's going to go 2010. This was his worst performance in the postseason. Same thing with Asar, though. Like, you know, there's a whole bunch of guys that didn't play up to their own standard last night and didn't produce the way they're typically producing.
3: Well, 3 year starters had their worst game.
1: Yeah.
3: And would throw Duncan Robinson in the mix as well. And then, you know, Danis Jenkins was a complete no-show off the bench.
1: I think Cade can be better. I'm worried about Cade and fatigue, though, but I've talked about that.
3: I think the only guy on the floor, I guess Paul Reed, too, but Caris LeVert's the only one who could feel proud of himself today. Like, hey, I did well enough. Paul Reed was balling. He played well last night in his limited minutes. But as we continue to say, don't need Paul Reed to reach the 20-minute plateau. I like Paul Reed coming off the bench and providing that spark. I want to see Ron Holland more because I think Ron Holland defensively is a dog. And I think they need to sick that dog on those two guards.
1: It's a big part of their identity. And that is, you know, the type of thing that if they're not going to play good defense, they're going to be done anyway. So how do you get the best out of this team on that end of the floor? Let's go to Charles. You're next on 97.1. Hello, Charles.
4: Yeah, I watched that game last night. And, you know, it was the second half. When they came out, you know, Cleveland jumped right on them, and they didn't know how to respond. You know, JD, I think he could have changed the lineup and brought Paul Reed in a little bit fast. You know, more get Ron Holland off the bench, do something to slow Donovan Mitchell down. After he hit the first couple buckets, you got to do something. You know, I remember years ago when the Going to Work Pistons played Cleveland, and the series was slipping away from Cleveland because we had the better team. And Mike Brown just started picking guys off the bench. He had just go in there and do something. And Anderson Varejao was a difference. You know, I don't know if Cleveland won that series or not, but I do remember that, you know, he got to start using his bench more. And it doesn't hurt. It really don't hurt the fact that when you're getting 20-plus whistles and your whole team only got 12 foul shots as a team and one guy, I think Cleveland had like 34 foul shots. You look at the three-pointer where James Harden just threw something up that caught a foul. That wasn't a foul. Cade Cunningham throw his hands up in the air. That wasn't a foul. So, you know, it was pretty much the referees just called a game for Cleveland. And once they got on once Donovan Mitchell got to going, you got to throw bodies at it, you know, make him earn it. You can't just let him just get in the lane.
1: Well, he got in the lane way too easy yesterday. I mean, he hit a bunch of threes too, but the rim runs were too easy. You know who the first man off the bench in the third quarter was yesterday?
4: I don't know. Who was it?
1: It was Paul Reed. He did go to Paul Reed. The first thing he did in the second half, the first move he made was put Paul Reed in for Jalen Duren. Now, maybe he would have done it a couple minutes earlier, but that was he did it at the 5:07 mark of the third quarter. It was the first sub he made.
3: And then he just started
4: and
3: scoring.
4: I hate that. You know, Ron Holland, and not only that, you know, Marcus Sasser is another great defender. You gotta use your bench.
1: Sasser's probably not going to play here. But I mean, as far as, you know, having a quicker trigger, if Jalen Duren doesn't get back to impacting the game, at least on the defensive end in quarter one of game five at home, he might find himself on the bench for an extended period of time. And you know, the question is, what JD has been in this postseason, can they win this series with 10-10 Jalen Duren and not 20-10 Jalen Duren? And I would argue yes.
3: Yeah, I think they have won the first two games like that.
2: Mm-hmm. Yeah, they can definitely win with Jalen Duren playing 10-10 like you mentioned. But you mentioned a lot of other guys that didn't play well yesterday. Those guys have had at least one game in the playoffs where they played really well. Jalen Duren has not, okay? One of his two rebounds yesterday, by the way, both were in the first quarter, so he had zero rebounds after that. It was like off a free throw miss. He is playing with zero energy. I can't stress

0: enough. It feels like his legs are done, and he's like 20 years old. You know, it doesn't make any sense what he's become. You mentioned the turnovers where he's trying to make these one-on-one moves, dribbling off his foot. It happens way too often now. His dribble handoffs are lackadaisical and careless at times. Him and Cade not being on the same page on that three-pointer pass, like, he's not even... That's an easy Jalen Duren play, like, where he just dunks it
1: anytime he went. Anytime he went to the rim for 82 games, there was a lob opportunity, and he was aware of it.
0: And now he's not even looking.
2: Well, I mean, on that play, Cade's wide open for a three,
0: though. No, but that's the right play.
2: It may or may not be. I'm just saying, Cade passed up on a wide-open three to try to do a no-look pass to JD, and JD wasn't ready for it. And I think it's on both of them.
1: I think it's on JD.
0: Someone that watched 82 games, Jalen Duren is ready for that pass if it comes.
1: That's his whole game in the regular season.
2: I also wish that Cade would have just taken a shot, not because it resulted in a turnover, because I think the shot was open and it was there to be had.
1: Duren, at the very least, the lob game, rolling to the basket, his radar was always up. And I think that's an indicative play of the fact that he's in his own head.
2: Right. He has certainly not played in the playoffs the way he did in the regular season. And he's only had one game in the playoffs that was even close. And it was a 15-15 game in game 7 against Orlando.
1: That's why I think that play was really significant. Because anytime he rolled to the basket in the regular season, the lob was always in play. And the fact that he wasn't even expecting a pass there tells you that something has changed with him just from...
2: Do you remember what the score was at that point? Because I think it was a double-digit lead by Cleveland.
1: Down 14. Cade pulls up, Duren rolls the basket. Cade feeds it right to him, and he wasn't expecting it. It would have been an easy dunk is what I wrote, and that was down 14 in the fourth, so I can go find it how much time was left, if that's what you're wondering.
2: Because I think that's, again, it's a time where they're trying to come back. They may have already been down by 21 at that point. They're whittling it down. Mm-hmm. And, okay, 3 points looks great here.
1: Yeah, but the point is, paying attention.
2: It's not that he's
1: whether
2: not paying attention.
1: Whether 3 points looks great or not, I think it's that he wasn't paying attention.
2: I think he's expecting Cade to shoot the shot.
0: Well, of course he was.
2: Of course he was.
0: But the point is, I agree with Doug. He's always ready for the pass during the regular season. Always, because that's what he does. He catches lobs, he catches rim runs.
2: Yeah,
0: for that moment, he didn't. And it's not like Cade passed up a 10-pointer. It's 3 points. You get two. You need two. You need anything at that point.
2: But 3-pointers, again, it was if he was contested, I totally would be on board. But I think there's shared blame because it was completely wide open to take that 3-point shot.
1: So even if he should have shot the ball, and all regular season he shot the ball, Duren rolling to the basket, that's his game. Be aware.
2: I got it. But I think that's why I asked you about the circumstances of the shot. They're down by 14 points. They're just trying to come back. I think you're looking for that extra spark from the three-pointer as opposed to
1: I'm talking about Duren and what's wrong with Duren, the fact that he wasn't ready. Nothing to do with that. The fact that he wasn't ready tells me he's in his own head.
2: We'll agree to disagree, but that's fine.
1: Al in Southfield. Hi, Al.
3: Hi, Doug and Scott. I wanted to talk about the officiating in this series and in the Toronto Cleveland series, because I found both series, and based on what I'm seeing is the officiating is favoring the home team, and I think that's the reason why Cleveland has yet to win a road game. If they didn't win a road game against Toronto, and they yet to win a road game against Detroit. And based on those observations, I kind of agree with what Cam Tarman, who's on 92.3, the Fan in Cleveland, on his morning show, is that the pattern seems that the officiating is favoring the home team. And he felt, and I feel the same way, if this pattern continues, this might favor the Detroit Pistons if it comes to Game 7, because they will have the home court advantage.
2: Well, there is that.
1: Thank you, Al. Let's go to Daryl in Detroit. You're next on 97.1. Hello, Daryl.
4: How you guys doing? And at that point y'all talking about, had Duren would have had that dunk, they had got down to 6 points.
2: It was 12.
1: It was a 14-point game when that happened.
4: Yeah. Anyway, what I'm calling about is this. The numbers don't lie. Here it is. Detroit shot 51%, made 8 more field goals. They shot 44 from 3 compared to 34 for Cleveland and 43 for Cleveland for the game. And still lost. They out-rebounded Cleveland, had the same amount of assists.
2: Yeah, but they turned the ball over 20. 20-

0: 20 times, and they committed 27 fouls that led to all those free throws for Cleveland. The free throw disparity and the turnovers are the difference in the game.
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2: Really, all in all, a brutal performance last night, specifically in the third quarter. And a whole bunch of guys for the Pistons. There's a lot of blame to go around, but a whole bunch of guys for the Pistons did not perform the way that they, well, the standard that they set for themselves and the standard that they've shown over much of this regular season and into the postseason. And the question becomes, does this mean wholesale changes, or is it just the guys that they count on need to play better? We did this during the Orlando series, too, in terms of, you know, do they need to make wholesale changes or stick with their guys and their guys will come through for them? And they did come through for them in the Orlando series. Cleveland's a better team. And they still haven't won on the road. Detroit's got two of the next three at home. And they're in decent shape if they play the way they're capable of playing. I didn't think Cleveland threw any sort of, you know, crazy defense at Detroit. I just think the Pistons weren't as active as they've been. I do have concerns about Cade and fatigue, but the rest of the guys, they gotta step up and perform too. Cade's awesome. Cade's just awesome. And, you know, Jalen Duren, his worst performance of the postseason. And, you know, that can't continue. What he did last night cannot continue. If he gets back to playoff Duren, which is basically a 10-10 guy, can they win this series with that? Yes.
3: I think there were some statistical anomalies from last night's game.
2: You're probably right.
3: I think the number of players had a horrible game for the Pistons. You add that to the free throw disparity and the fouls committed by the Pistons and the turnovers that they had, and it adds up to a recipe for disaster. Another anomalation is that Caris LeVert went off for 24 points. Mm-hmm. It's not that he's not capable. It's just that that's highly unlikely that's going to happen. Now. Right, and he's going to end up playing 30 minutes in a game. I don't expect that.
2: It's probably what kept it from being an absolute blowout from beginning to end.
3: Well, in fairness, he had all those points in the first half. That's what got the Pistons on top. The Pistons had the lead after one. They extended the lead by an extra point at halftime. You know, and it was the third. It's just the third quarter that sucked. Now, the fourth quarter wasn't great. The Pistons outscored them, but a lot of that was made up in the last 90 seconds of the game when they, you know, went on that little run with all the backups. But the Pistons basically outplayed them for most of the game. That third quarter was absolutely atrocious in every aspect.
2: Let's go to Kevin. You're next. Hello, Kevin.
4: Hey, how you guys doing?
2: All right.
4: Good. Everybody just needs to relax. The Pistons are going to be okay, fine. Cleveland had to win that game. Pistons was playing with house money. So they're going to win. The next game is going to probably be a blowout. I think at the end of the game, Kay's sitting on the bench shaking his head when he got that nine. I already know what that means. Durham.
2: Wait, what did Kay do? Hold on. I didn't quite catch that. What did Kay do?
4: Kay's was sitting on the bench shaking his head. When at the game Cleveland was celebrating, he was just shaking his head, nodding his head on the bench. Just looking like, That look in his eyes, like, he already had that dog in his eye, but he's just looking like, yep, I'm going to be better next game. Okay. We're going to be better. Durant's going to be better. And also, I got to say this. He's going to get paid. Detroit's going to pay him. If we don't pay him, he's going to go somewhere else and be a star.
2: You're talking about Durant.
4: Yeah. Okay. He's only 22. And he just got to work on his game on the summer.
2: So, look, that's a whole offseason topic, and I do think they have some tough decisions to make with him, and one of the parts of that is not what he's been, but what do you think he's going to be, and you better be right. If you sign him, you better be right that he's, you know, going to be an absolute dog and a star and everything that you think he can be moving forward, and if you don't sign him, you better be right, and you didn't just let a player who's had a rough go early in his career as a 22-year-old go. So it's a harder decision than people want to make it. I think right now the easy thing is just say, oh, he sucks, don't bring him back. But if he, again, I don't want to get to the offseason. As far as Cade, you think Cade had a determined look on his eye? And, I hope you're right. I hope whatever they needed to say, oh, this isn't happening again. if you are right, that's a new and reinvigorated, determined Cade. Because games are different, man. I mean, that was a brutal, brutal game. And is he capable of better? Of course he is. Way better. But other guys, I mean, the one that gets me is Ausar.

0: like, I can't remember going through a game where he was such a non-factor. He's a great player. This is one of the reasons why. A lot of these guys are great players who were not great last night.
1: Well, it wasn't just that he was off last night. He was awful. I mean, he was a liability on the court for the Pistons last night, frankly.
0: 248-539-9797. Let's go to Alfonso in Ann Arbor. You're next. Hello, Alfonso.
2: Alfonso, how you doing? I'm from Detroit, not Ann Arbor, young man. But look, I'm a Jalen Duren fan and an Ansel Thompson fan. But these are the two guys that's hitting us. And I'm wondering, would it make sense to start Paul Reed? He's playing with a lot more passing. Everybody knows that Thompson ain't going to shoot. As soon as he touched the ball, the defenders just bag off of him. It's covered whoever might be open for the pass. I mean, how do we counter that?
0: Well, I don't know. I'm not a coach. Assar has been effective in this series on the defensive end. Very effective. What a hound. What a pain in the butt to play against. He was not last night. Offensively, I mean, he didn't do much. But if you look at his series, he's been in double digits in this series a couple of times. He's never going to be this year, he's not going to be a high-volume scorer or shooter. But they can facilitate some offense through him. He can distribute the basketball. He's had some assists in this series. But where his impact, when he's not even impacting the game defensively, that's where you go, what the hell's going on?
2: I mean, I love him. I love the way he play. I love his hustle. I love his rebounding, his shot blocking, his passing, all that. I just think he needs to get a little bit over some of the fear. It seems like he got to just go ahead and take that shot sometime, man. Just take it. If nothing else, if he take the shot, those defenders got to step up. That's going to give a little more wiggle room to somebody. You know, somebody somewhere.
0: Take the shot. It's probably an off-season thing for him to improve that aspect of his game.
1: Yeah, I don't think you're figuring it out in game five of the series. But, I mean, Assar Thompson, as much as he's getting dogged out today because of last night's game, he's a huge part of this team. He's great defensively. He's terrific defensively. And he has been in the playoffs, except for last night. It was a one-night thing. Let's yuck, throw it in the garbage and move on and, you know, get back out there and get your 8 to 10 points and get your, you know, 8 to 10 rebounds and play that great defense.
0: The best version of the Pistons, Assar, is very active.
1: Absolutely.
0: And so you stick with him.
1: His defense creates offense.
0: Yep. Nick and Shelby, you're next. Hello, Nick.
3: What's up, guys?
0: Hey,
3: so, look, you know, the guy calling in about Dern, we got to pay him somebody well. I'm sorry. 11 games into this playoff series, this is what he's getting you. He looks like he is running through freaking quicksand. He looks slow. He looks unathletic. He doesn't look engaged. And I get it last night. Like, Duncan Robinson, I'm going to go to Duncan, too, here. 1 for 2. He can't just take two shots. And Assar, yeah, he had a bad game. We lost that game because of that third quarter. But Duren has been just the most disappointing player in the playoffs off any team this year. This is just – and I understand he's 22. But at some point, you are what you are. He might get a little bit better, but he has no inside game. His stuff is lobs and dunks.
0: Nick, long-term, he's got to sort some things out and they got to make a decision. Right now, it's about what can he give him in game five? And what can he give him in game five?
3: I don't know. I mean, the last two games, to me, Reed is giving you what you need. To me, I know Assar is going to be better. Duncan's going to be better. I know we can still win the series, but Duren has just been
0: completely... Well, he's got to be better than he's been last night, and they've won games with him being playoff Jalen Duren, which is different than regular season Jalen Duren.
1: Do you think he's hurt?
0: I think he might be, but he could be.
1: I mean, it certainly would be an explanation, but I mean, at this point, I'm like hoping he's hurt because I can't believe the difference between regular season Jalen Duren and playoff Jalen Duren.
0: Yeah, it's probably not the time to launch into pay him or not pay him conversation. In mind, nobody would argue that what he's done in the postseason means

0: he should get paid.
1: It's about what he's going to be next. Do you think that he can be more than this? But that's, again, an off-season conversation.
2: I think he's got some inside game. He just needs to finish better. There have been, like, some of these spin moves that he has gets him a good look. He just hasn't been able to knock the shot down. It's something that happens with repetition, with more practice. And again, he is 22 years old. I think he's got still has a very bright future. But this is a different looking Jalen Duren than what we've seen and what we're accustomed to, because the regular season, he was great.
1: I think the to-do list for Game 5 is actually pretty simple. I think there's three things they need to focus on. And they've proven they can do all three of these things. And this is how you come home and take a 3-2 lead in a series. We'll get to that today at 11:35. Push a phone call, some feedback. It's Carson Anderson, 97.1.
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11: My conversation with Senate Ag Chairman John Bozeman about the Farm Bill. I'm CJ Miller, and this is Michigan Ag Today, brought to you by Ritchie Brothers, hosting their next Midwest regional event on June 25th. 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Now that the House has passed the Farm Bill, the pressure now shifts to the Senate and whether they can finally get this long-delayed legislation across the finish line. I was in

0: Washington, D.C. recently and had the chance to speak with Senate Ag Chairman John Bozeman. I asked him what message he had for farmers who feel like they've been let down by lawmakers in Congress who have been unable to pass a new farm bill since 2018.
1: Well, the message I would have is that reconciliation, the big, beautiful bill, we increased farm bill spending, some of it for 7 years, to the tune of $68 billion. It's the biggest investment in history regarding an increase in the farm bill. And they're going to see that in October. That's when it'll pay out, you know, because it will from the last crop.
0: Bozeman continued to point to last year's One Big Beautiful Bill Act and said 85% of what was in the 2018 farm bill has already been addressed.
1: On the research side, doubled that. Tremendous $50 billion increase in the risk management tools and tremendous increase in conservation. I mean, these are the things I spent 2 years running around America asking producers what they wanted. That's what they wanted. So we've gotten that for them. Like I said, we need to finish this up, and we will get it finished up.
0: He also addressed the challenges in getting the 60 votes needed in the Senate to pass the current farm bill.
1: So we have the opportunity to lose some Republicans and a few, and we have the opportunity to lose a bunch of Democrats. We've got to get probably 9, 10 or more to vote with us. So what I'd like to do is take the things that we feel like, you know, there's support on both sides, maximize our time building a coalition with those things, and then get them passed.
0: Aside from the farm bill, Bozeman stressed the need for another round of bridge payments to America's farmers.
1: And I'd like to see us provide $15, $17 billion at least, you know, in a bridge payment.
0: Hear more of my conversation with Senate Ag Chairman John Bozeman about the farm bill at MichiganAgToday.com.
2: Bozeman 31 sold them 30,000.
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5: Clouds will be increasing here today as we watch a system come out of the upper Midwest. I'm Chief Meteorologist Ryan Martin. Let's take a look at that Michigan farm forecast. Scattered showers developing first in western parts of the UP. Once we get into midday and afternoon, rain showers will be starting to move through the rest of the state. That will continue on through the overnight tonight. By the time we get to sunrise tomorrow morning, I think moisture's done. Clouds will take their own sweet time getting out as we have wraparound backside moisture coming down from the north. That's also going to be in a cool air mass. So for today and tonight, I'm going to say quarter to three-quarter inch rain totals over about 90% of Michigan. And then tomorrow, clouds gradually giving way to sunshine, but it is chilly. Thursday turns out milder with a mix of clouds and sunshine again. Good dry down, good evaporation. That lasts for about one day as we see a few hit-and-miss scattered showers trying to come back on Friday. But that feature coming out of the upper Midwest dissipates as it tries to cross the Great Lakes. So I'm going to say only 30% coverage of scattered rain showers on Friday. And they're mostly going to be well north and well south in Michigan. For the weekend, Saturday and Sunday, we are dry for Saturday. Sunday features some moisture trying to come up from the south. That's going to hit Michigan for Sunday afternoon and evening, and then a reinforcing shot of rain for Monday into next Tuesday morning. All in, all done. From Sunday afternoon forward, I think we can pick up anywhere from a quarter to 1 inch of precipitation. The high end of the range depends on thunderstorms. Dry for next Tuesday afternoon, dry for next Wednesday, dry for Thursday, dry for Friday. There you go, 4 days back to back. Rain showers coming back to start the Memorial Day weekend, Saturday the 23rd, hit and miss showers the 24th, and we've got them for a large part of the 25th as well, but we are warm. I'm meteorologist Ryan Martin.
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7: Their defense at the rim. It felt like Cleveland had it way too easy. When they did decide to go inside, they shot a lot of threes and they shot them very well. But when they did decide to go inside, I thought Detroit struggled in a way that I wasn't accustomed to. That's one. Two is they got to get themselves to the free throw line. They've got to create, and they've already laid the foundation for that. They did the prerequisite box check, bitch about the officiating, make it be clear that you did not think it was acceptable and why you think it was tilted in favor, and JB got specific, and I liked it. He got specific about the calls that they weren't getting to bring attention to it. third thing is they got to win the possession battle. They're at their best when they are stealing extra possessions. How do you do that? Offensive rebounding and turnovers. They actually lost last night. Cleveland got 30 extra possessions between the offensive rebounds and turnovers, and Detroit got 24. And, you know, second chance points is a huge part, and points off turnovers. I didn't see what the points off turnovers ended, but it was like 18-3 at one point. The second chance points was in favor of the Cavs, 19-11. These are the when the Pistons are at their best, the formula that they have used in the regular season and the postseason, they're winning the battle in the offensive boards, and they're winning the turnover battle. And Cleveland had a terrible turnover issue earlier in the series. Detroit had a terrible turnover issue at times in the Orlando series. These are the things they need to get back to, which is the best version of themselves to win this series. They still can do it. They absolutely can do it.
8: Yeah, I mean, as we've been talking this through for the first hour and a half of the show, I'm feeling better about what happened last night. Last night, it almost felt that in the immediate aftermath that the Pistons just lost the series, and obviously they did not. It's now even at 2. But also looking and talking it through, the more I'm realizing it really was a bad quarter. It was a really awful quarter, and it's a terrible time to go that silent because it's the playoffs. And when, you know, it's a 22-0 run to start the quarter, it's hard to recover from that. And they did their best. So when you look at things at the end of it and you realize, wait a minute, the Pistons shot better from the field. They out-rebounded the team. They did all these things that were better. Their three-point, you know, the field goal percentage was better than Cleveland's. But the problems were simple. Cleveland got to the free throw line a mess load more than the Pistons did. Pistons had 27 fouls committed and 20 turnovers. Cleveland had 15 turnovers. That's not great basketball. But when the other team's turning it over 20 times, that's just a major issue. And then we've talked about it with the four guys to the Pistons last night who just didn't show up for them offensively, which is shocking, that it's just it's one of these games that you're gonna have to say, yuck, throw it in the garbage. The only thing that I want the Pistons to try to figure out is, okay, how do we defend better? Because what happened in the third quarter in trying to defend Donovan Mitchell did not work at all. And then the whole second half, I mean, Mitchell obviously got off in the second half there, but how do they get better defensively to stop their superstar player? Because if they keep their superstar player in check, like to 24 points in the game, I feel like Cleveland's dead.
7: Here's some feedback. Unnamed texter writes in, I walked away yesterday from the game saying, that's why I don't watch anything besides Piston games, because it's a terrible league. That's from an unnamed texter. Kang, I'm surprised you include that it sent us that text over.
9: Well, because there are a lot of people that are parachuting in right now to basketball, to and NBA basketball for the first time all year, if not years.
7: I feel like my entire life I've heard it's a terrible league about the NBA 10-1 over any other pro league. And it's been going on forever. I don't know. Do we take calls the NFL's a terrible league? NHL's a terrible league?
8: Not people saying terrible, but I think people have they'll harken and say, well, it was better with this and this. Like, yeah. They treat quarterbacks to, you know, like China dolls out there. But no, people have always, they've been saying this about the NBA because everybody seemingly over the age of 40 would say that the NBA was so much better in the 80s and the 90s than it is today.
7: It's if it's always been a terrible league, how does it survive?
8: It doesn't just survive, it thrives.
7: Right?
8: I mean, it's...
9: Yeah, it's thriving because Jalen Durham, his max contract is like $50 million per year.
7: Oh, and that's not why, but that's an example of the fact that it is thriving.
9: Yeah, that's my point. Yeah, like you can point to contracts and tell people that's it's thriving. It's doing very well because I think, you know, it's obviously for some reason the generational gap with NBA basketball compared to the other sports is just wider as far as what you liked.
7: What the Pistons need is not possible. Every team left has at least a duo of guaranteed scores. The Pistons don't, and Cade is getting gassed. This is a learning moment for Langdon. Should have got another score at the deadline.
8: Well, they did, actually, in the playoffs with Tobias Harris.
7: They did have a second score. Yeah, they didn't get another score at the deadline,
8: It finally snapped their his streak of, 8 or 9 straight games in the playoffs at 20 points. So I'd say that they had it up until last night. And in fact, last night, Caris LeVert's the guy that stepped up. But, you know, if you're counting on your top two scorers being your main guys and then LeVert throws in 24 off the bench, you're probably winning the game. But

0: Cade was way under average last night. Tobias was under average last night. And, you know, we've already talked about the other four guys that just didn't show up. So it's difficult.
1: It is. And it's also difficult to get a great score at the deadline. Like, as much as I think everybody would say, yes, adding better players would have helped, especially not cutting into your core. Because if I were another team, I'd be asking for a SAR or some player like that.
0: Players have to be available.
1: Yep.
0: And it would have been great for the Pistons if, you know, Jaden Ivey had it worked out for them, but mm-hmm. he didn't work out for them. Cleveland made their trade deadline deal, got James Harden amid a lot of, you know, skepticism. Is that going to work for them? Look, they're in the same position the Pistons are. Both teams went through a 7-game series in the first round, and now we're deadlocked at 2 after 4.
1: 248-539-9797. It's Carson Anderson, 97.1. 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

0: Car, Scott Anderson, 97.1, venting today. Lots of venting over last night's disastrous third quarter and really a hard game to watch. The Pistons were so ineffectively themselves. You know, you think you show up at work every day and you're a consistent performer, and then some days you just have a bad day. They had a bad day at the office. A uncharacteristic, like the one player that I think shocked me the most is Asar Thompson, who is such a disruptor all over the floor and just really wasn't last night. And, you know, there's other examples, but that one, I don't remember not having Asar just pop off the film defensively, like where you're like, wow, what a play. And it just wasn't there for him.
1: Yeah, and again, that's why I think last night the Pistons have to treat this as yuck, throw it in the garbage, because it was just too... It was too far off from what we've seen. That's not the Piston basketball way. That's not how they won 60 games. That's not how they, you know, were able to come back down 3-1 against Orlando. That's not how they played in the first two games of the series. That was just a weird game last night. In particular, a really weird third quarter. And to be fair, I mean, when your leading scorer at halftime is Caris LeVert, that's also a little weird. So things were a little funky to start things off, but they managed to build the lead at halftime.
0: Have we taken one call for more Caris LeVert?
1: No, but I mean, I thought they handled his minutes right last night. Okay, he's the hot hand. Bring him back in.
0: Stuck with him.
1: Yeah, 31 minutes in the game, 24 points. Sure.
0: It was wild to watch him go off. It would have been like one of those performances. Right.
1: He was quite. I actually, when I started my notes, the first thing, because I didn't know if he was going to play or not, the first thing I wrote up in, you know, pregame note stuff was Herter and LeVert out, and then I have to scratch out LeVert when I saw him come in the game. This is a guy who may not even played last night.
0: They were down 11 in the first quarter. Caris came in, and everything changes. He made 5 of his first 6 shots. And, you know, I mean, it was right in the middle, too, and they came roaring back where Jalen Duren took an early in the shot clock 17-foot elbow jumper. And I'm like, why is he taking that shot? Feedback, turnover on the road. Turnovers on the road are killers. You can't continue to dig a hole and have to try climbing out of it. You have to hit first. Taking care of the ball is key. That's from an unnamed texter.
1: Yeah, they had Pistons had 7 turnovers in that first quarter. They got off to the horrible start, like you mentioned. They got down by 11 and then came battling back, took the lead after one quarter, 24-21. They out-rebounded them 13-6 during that time. They outshot them 53% to 30%. But the turnovers kept them in it. And it was a hot start from James Harden. He had 11 points in that quarter. But things slipped away from him once you got into the second half.
0: Unnamed texter says, it was actually the perfect game to have horrendous officiating. We played like crap. Now hopefully we play better and get more calls next game. There's something to be said for that. Like, even if the officiating was a little bit more evened out and the free throw disparity wasn't as great as it was, would they have won that game? I don't know. The way they played, I don't know. I can't feel like I sit here today and think they deserve to win the game or they really had a shot to win that game. And that can happen in a 7-game series. You can just play a game where you have, it's not going to happen for you. That's why game 3 to me is still going to be one that I'm scared of. I'm scared that we'll be ruined the day they lost that game. And I'm not a panic farmer over here.

0: but I didn't like that one. Let's go to Bob next on 97.1. Hello, Bob.
1: Hey, Doug. How are you?
0: Good, Bob.
1: So, Bob. I think LeVert, I just wanted to say, I think LeVert said it the best at halftime. He said, you know, we need to keep our emotions in check. And I truly believe that it was hard for the Pistons. You could see it on their face when I think you or Scott said that the disparity in the fouls was like 35 to 12 or something like that at the end of the game.
2: That was the free throw shots was 34 to 12, yeah.
1: Yeah, 34 to 12. Well, you could see it on the Pistons' face that they were getting very frustrated with the calls that were being made. And I don't want to blame it on the officials. The officials had a tough game to call because both teams are very physical, and it's hard. But, you know, I think they're just looking for some consistency and some support. And, boy, there were some times where when Harden, every time he shot, he fell. Every time Mitchell, and those two players are great players. But boy, every time they shoot, they take a dive.
0: Yep.
1: I don't know. It was just tough to watch. And I believe, Doug, you said it in the beginning. There were times when I just wanted to turn it off.
0: Dude.
1: Because I was getting so, oh my God, I was getting frustrated with the whole thing.
0: It was one of the more difficult games I've watched them play in a long time.
1: Oh, it was tough, but anyway.
0: Thank you. 248-539-9797. Daryl is next on 97.1. Hello, Daryl.
3: Hey, what's going on, guys?
0: Hey, Daryl.
3: Hey, now, with LeVert was a heck of a scorer coming out of Michigan. He can shoot the ball. He's a scorer. Y'all shouldn't be surprised that he had a good game last night. But with Thompson, I love his defense. Thompson has to work on the shot. He'd be at the three-point line wide open, and he looking to pass the ball when he can shoot it. But he can't shoot. And there's no sense of the Pistons crying about fouls in the first game. Pistons got the calls. And then in the first half, the Pistons turned the ball over. They could have had a bigger lead. So there's no sense of complaining about the foul comparison. The Pistons got the calls in the first game of the season, of the playoff.
2: Well, I think that's the point, is that is the squeaky wheel the one that gets the grease? Is the home team getting the home calls? Because that's how it's gone. The Pistons got calls in the first two games. Cleveland got calls on the next two games. Now the series shifts back to Detroit. Is Detroit going to get calls tomorrow night?
3: And I do remember the one play that Cade got fouled just for halftime. He got fouled right in front of the ref, and he didn't call it. So, I mean, it's kind of sad. It's really sad. But they're going to win it. They're going to win the series.
0: Why do you think that?
3: Because they're a better team than Cavs. Cavs, Harden cannot win it for him. Donovan Mitchell, that crap that he throws up there.
0: Well, he was clowning on the Pistons last night. He had a game. Look, he's one of the top 10 scorers in the NBA. Okay, this is not like an out of character performance for him. He did set a record last night, but as far as scoring in a half, but he's capable of doing that. He was throwing up shots, heat check shots that were going in. And that's the part where you get into being embarrassed a little bit. When a team starts clowning on you, hey, I'm going to try this. I'm going to try that. Sure. 35 footer. Why not? Like when they start doing that, they don't think you're a threat, and they think we can do anything we want here. And that's why I keep hoping that it tapped into some, it brought out some embarrassment and challenged them a little bit to be, you know, get into their pride and their manhood.
2: Like, I expect Donovan Mitchell to get his points because he's a superstar player. There's no question. At times he looks absolutely unguardable because he's so quick. He crosses over and breaks your legs, and next thing you know, he's stepping back and knocking down an open three because you're nowhere to be found. But the guy who's starting to feel it and it needs to be checked is Evan Mobley. You know, in Detroit, he was a completely different player. He looked intimidated. He looked weak. Couldn't handle the basketball. Now, these last two games, he's feeling it. He had 17 points last night to go with 8 rebounds and 5 block shots. If this guy is getting back to what he is capable of offensively, that's a problem because that's an absolute asset that Cleveland has. This is why Jalen Duren needs to be, at least defensively, great Jalen Duren to neutralize him, all right, and Jared Allen or whoever else is being thrown at them. I think

0: they keep Mobley back, knocking him down to where he was in the first couple games where he's less than 10 points a game or whatever. That's a
1: huge
0: step.
1: Right. You're exactly right. But that goes back to feeding into the Pistons' personality and their strength. You win the game by being elite on that end of the floor, and they were not last night. And, you know, there was plenty of examples of them in the postseason being elite on the defensive end. So it's not, we're not asking them to do something superhuman here. Or your phone calls and feedback next. 971.
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4: It's funny, I give David and Evan credit out there. They were talking about the difference when you see the Pistons win the first two, lose the next two, and who the Cavs are home and road. You've got, as they put it, NBA Danis and G League Danis. NBA Danis Jenkins in the first two games had 26 points, 7 assists, and turned it over twice. G League Danis went to Cleveland and had 4 points in those two games, 4 total. He did have 6 assists, turned it over a couple of times. Meanwhile, Dennis Schroeder, who's getting a lot of minutes, they're getting a lot of minutes against each other. Schroeder had 9-4 in Detroit, 11-7 in Cleveland. Felt him more in games 3 and 4 than we did games 1 and 2. You know, I'm glad the Pistons have home court. This is where being the number one seed matters. It's still a decent position to be in. It just feels like I go back to the wasted opportunity in game 3 to basically put them away, and they didn't put them away. And so what did they get? They got the near-death experience. Cleveland had a near-death experience, recommitted to living life to its fullest, and punched Detroit in the mouth in the third quarter last night. And now it's up to the Pistons to respond. And you know what happens in these situations, Gator, and you can tell me if you agree or disagree with this, but it is one of those deals where typically the best teams don't react as dramatically as fans want them to. They'll make minor adjustments here and there, but they'll rely on the fact that they've got a long track record of performance, and they think that their guys that have got them here can lead them through this. And they might have some minor adjustments here and there. They might do some strategic things. But they're probably not going to give Tolu Smith a lot of minutes, who we got a call about earlier today. Marcus Sasser, calls have come in for him. The minor might be a little bit quicker trigger on Jalen Duren. They've proven they can win in the postseason with Duren not being a 20-10 guy and a guy that might make third team all NBA. That was regular season JD. They've proven they can win with postseason JD, which is more of a 10-10 guy. But he's got to play better on the defensive end.
5: Yeah, without question, this team has areas where they can improve on, and I don't think they have to go that far. It's not like this is a pattern of them being god-awful. It's one game where 4 players were completely non-existent, and others were less than average. So they can be better. But there are concerns, because Duren is not anywhere near regular season Duren. Everybody else has kind of played where you expect them to play. Tobias is giving a little bit more.
4: Mm-hmm.
5: But it's not like he's incapable of doing it, or that it's completely unexpected. I think Caris LeVert scoring 24 points was unexpected. Is he capable of doing it? Of course he is. He did it last night. This is a guy who at times in his career averaged over 20 points a game. Times in the playoffs, averaged over 20 points a game. But his role with this team is one that you wouldn't expect that. But because he got so hot so early, they let him ride out the heater there. Go ahead. And he had his 24 points. But moving forward, I'm not expecting that kind of production from him. I am expecting Cade Cunningham to get back to 25 and close to 10 assists. I'd expect Tobias to get back to close to 20 points, right around, maybe more than 20 points, because that's what he's been doing in the playoffs.
4: Mm-hmm.
5: And that Asar Thompson is going to be completely confident out there with his defense.

0: defensive game, that Dern will be confident with his defensive game.
1: Active defensively. Yeah.
0: But there are other areas where, okay, now that I've seen four games in this series, what adjustments have to be made? I want to see more Ron Holland defensively specifically, because I think he relishes the matchup and the challenge of going against a Harden or a Mitchell. I think it's safe to say that Paul Reed is deserving of 10 to 15 minutes a game and not just riding the bench for the entire game. He needs to come out there because he's instant energy. Every time he's out there, it's instant energy. That's good news. But maybe you have a quicker trigger if Duren's not bringing it. If the energy isn't there from Duren, then maybe you're quicker to pull the trigger and say, okay, come and sit down for a little bit. Let's put Isaiah Stewart in the game or put in Paul Reed in the game and let them cook for a little bit.
1: 248-539-9797. Before we get back to your phone calls, Kang, overall, your feelings of where the Pistons sit in this series?
2: I think my worry coming into the series was that the Cavs' big three was better than the Pistons' big three. The first two games at home, that wasn't the case. The two games in Cleveland, that was the case. They got to get back to slowing those guys down. Mobley and Harden, you got to slow those guys down. Mitchell's probably going to get his every night. He's just that type of player. But I think you got to press up on Harden. He's 36 years old. I know Lenny was calling him Phillip Banks in game one and two. He looks like Rick Ross. Get him back to playing like those guys, Rick Ross and Phillip Banks, and not the old James Harden. And Mobley, get physical with him. He's tall and he's wiry, but you can push him out the paint. Don't let him get confident. I think if you slow down those two guys, you're in good shape. You're at home. Cleveland has not won a road playoff game yet. You know, you got to keep that intact here moving forward. So no time to panic. The third quarter was unbelievable yesterday. I couldn't believe it. I thought they weren't going to score a point, Gator. It went 6 minutes in that quarter. They had not scored a point. It was unreal. And now we know what it felt like to be an Orlando Magic fan.
0: Exactly.
2: I couldn't believe it. I'm like, this is how they felt. This is awful.
1: It's terrible. Yep.
2: So
0: somebody.
2: Get back to the game plan that you worked at home. And I think it was slowing down Harden, slowing down Mobley.
1: 248-539-9797. D is in Southfield and next. What's up, D?
3: Hey, what's up, fellas, man? Good to hear from y'all, man.
1: Thanks for calling.
3: Hey, man, this is easy for me, man. They are horrible on the road. Mitchell is going to get his. That's why he's a superstar. There's tiers to this. That's why I think Banchero is going to be one of those next superstars, because he can do it on the road and at home. James Harden and the big guy for Cleveland, they are non-existent on the road. And so when you already got home court advantage, you're basically trying to steal one in Cleveland. But it's not necessary. They're not going to beat Detroit in Detroit. Mitchell's going to get his, but Detroit, you know, put it like this. I told my uncle, we were having this discussion. I said, you watch Caris LeVert in Cleveland, because that's where he just came from. He knows the gym. He knows the team.
1: Hold on. D, before Caris LeVert went off last night, you called that.
3: Mm-hmm. Yeah, I told my uncle that. I said, you watch Caris LeVert in Cleveland, because that's where he just came from. I think he's played two stints with Cleveland. He knows the gym. You see, he don't play like that in Detroit. It's the exact same thing with Harden and the rest of the Cavs team outside of Mitchell. They're horrible in Detroit. We're going to blow them out in game five and then hope that we could go ahead and beat them in game six in Cleveland.
1: D, I hope your conclusions are right. I think your reasoning on Caris LeVert and he knows the gym, and you could see that coming, is a bit of a stretch personally, but I hope your conclusions are correct. Look, I mean, Cleveland hasn't won on the road in the postseason. They haven't.
0: Well, Harden played well, and the thing Harden didn't do in the first two games against the Pistons, it didn't do well, was he turned the ball over a lot.
1: Mm-hmm.
0: But he had 22 points, 8 rebounds, and 7 assists in the first game that the Pistons won. Now, 10 points and 6 rebounds, 3 assists in game two was not good for him, but I don't know if it's safe to say that he's so disparate on the road versus home.
1: Well, I mean, their team is.
0: Their team is, for sure. He's saying that Harden is so different. He's a little different, but I don't think he's so different, I guess is just my point there.

0: not the same James Harden, you know, from years past. So I think with your idea of just playing Ron Holland more, whether it's Asar Thompson, whoever's on him, press up on him. He's not the, he still has it in him, of course. We just saw that last night, but it make it more difficult for him because he tends to turn over the ball a lot. If you get up in his grill, yep. force him to dribble around a lot, you know, things like that, he'll make the wrong pass, but just get in his face and make it life more difficult. Because if he's out there and he's relaxed, you see he can open three. He had open threes all day long.
1: The concern I have now moving forward is that, look, Harden's always been a foul baiter. And we've seen him just go to ridiculous lengths to try to draw those fouls in this series as well. Now I'm concerned because Donovan Mitchell, since he popped off about the officiating, he started to do some of that as well. And if that's going to be the norm now for the Cavs, that they're just going to be flopping, flipping, you know, all over the place to try to draw that foul, then it will take the Pistons out of the game. We'll see what kind of whistle they get tomorrow night. It's going to dictate a lot, but I still want to see Ron Holland.
2: Ray and Romulus is next. What's up, Ray?
3: Hey, guys. How you doing? Can you hear me out on this one here, man? I think the elephant in the room here is J.B. Bickerstaff. Okay, how in the world can you have a lead of 56-52? He had Jalen Duren out there for the entire first quarter, most of the second quarter. He played him till he was dead tired. You start the third quarter. How in the heck can we go 22-0 run and you can't call a freaking play? You can't diagram a play to get a point. We came out of a timeout during that 22-0 break, and Kay shot a three-point shot with 4 seconds off the 24-second shot clock. He came out of a timeout and shot a three-point shot. JB is the worst X's and O's coach when it comes to diagramming plays. I haven't saw a set play yet from our team.
2: All right, you haven't been paying attention. They did it a bunch in the Orlando series, Ray. A bunch.
3: No, I'm talking about yesterday, okay?
2: Oh, okay, well, you just said you haven't seen it yet.
3: I'm talking about the game yesterday.
2: Okay, they're just talking about yesterday.
3: The whole point is that everything was one-on-one.
2: They did not have a good game. They did not have a good game out of timeouts.
3: Cleveland kept passing the ball around, getting easy baskets. That was our game during – that was our play during the regular season. We passed the ball around.
2: JB said as much after the game. He didn't think they shared the basketball as much as they needed to. You're right.
3: I know, but this is game – they can continue to do this one-on-one play.
2: Well, they had a bad game last night. We documented the out of timeouts in the Orlando series. It was really good. They've got it in them.
1: How many minutes did Duren play in the first half?
2: He played 16. So 16 minutes and 39 seconds.
1: So that's not 24.
2: It was the second least on the team.
1: Of the starters,
2: yeah. He played.
1: Well, he said he played every minute, and he was dead tired going to the second half, and he played in the second half.
2: He played more. Duncan played more. Tobias played more. So. I mean, look, he did not have a great game last night. And I think he kind of acknowledged as much afterwards. But he's had some really good out-of-timeouts. We were tracking that in the Orlando series, and he was winning more than he was losing coming out of timeouts.
1: I thought his usage of timeouts was spot on last night, too.
2: 97-1.
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0: your chalkboard. You diagram something up to get yourself the best look you can get and get yourself a bucket. And they called a timeout with 10:24. And the resulting possession, 17 seconds into the shot clock, they got a Cade Cunningham 25-footer that he missed. They called another timeout like 6 minutes later after it was 16-0. It wasn't 6 minutes. It was a 16-0 lead and or 16-0 run, rather, to open up the third quarter. They called another timeout. They came out of the timeout and turned it over, which, you know, watching the Orlando series, I found myself pretty impressed with what JB could come up with out of timeouts. He did not have a great game last night, and the ball movement, we'll play that soundbite for you before the show is done. Ray's right. Their ball movement wasn't great, and JB admitted as much in the post game. Some nights it's weird. Like, offensively, they can look like one of the least selfish teams ever. They didn't really shot hunt. They just didn't move the basketball nearly as well last night. And there's some out of characteristic stuff. 248-539-9797. Let's go to Paul in Grand Rapids. You're next. Hi, Paul.
1: Hey, what's up, guys?
0: How we doing?
1: Good. I'm honestly not really worried about this series. I figured it would go 6 or 7. I mean, I called it before the series started that we would lose every road game, win every home game, which isn't necessarily a recipe for success. But I also don't necessarily have championship expectations quite yet. So I still think we win this series. I think we're going to win tomorrow night. And I mean, who knows? Maybe we go out on the road and close it in game 6. But, you know, the Pistons right now, they're in uncharted territory, whereas Cleveland is not. They have a lot of playoff experience. And I mean, they're no slouch. They're still a very good team. And, you know, it's dead even right now. And it's pretty much what I expected. Now, I will say, game 3, man, we let that one really slip away. However, I mean, let's stop digging ourselves a hole and making heroic comebacks. I mean, we have yet to play a complete game in this series. Even when we were up big in game 1 and game 2, I mean, Cleveland, they came all the way back, and then we had to weather that storm. And it's like, let's see a complete game tomorrow night, which I fully believe they can. They're a lot better at home. And again, I think it goes 7 games, but we really need to address the elephant in the room, guys, and that's Jalen Duren. I mean, he looked like yesterday he was daydreaming out there. You know, that missed pass from Cade, and just he's not getting it done defensively. And, you know, Paul Reed goes out there, and in half the minutes he puts up 14 points and gets more rebounds. Like, I don't know. He looks lost out there, man. He doesn't deserve the max contract.
0: Well, hold on. He's been talked about quite a bit on this show so far today. A. B is, you know, he – last night was the first game to me that it felt like he was non-existent on both ends of the floor. He was worse offensively, and it was probably the least impact I can remember him making on the defensive end of the floor. He is not playing like a guy. Look, I don't want to do the Paul Reed contract. The Jalen Duren contract conversation until it's time. They got a game to win. They need Duren to play better, without a doubt. They need Duren to be the best version of himself, at the very least, as a defensive presence. And, he wasn't last night. If he's not going to be that, then he may as well play Paul Reed. Because guess what? When Paul Reed was in there, that was part of Donovan Mitchell going crazy, too. And, you know, Paul Reed did a nice job on the offensive end, which Duren isn't giving him. But he also wasn't much of a defensive presence relative to Duren, typically. And but if Duren's not going to play in the defensive end, then yeah, Paul Reed probably gets more minutes. I suspect Duren will be a different player when they come back home. But
2: oh, he has to be.
0: That was like there were so many guys that just didn't impact the game last night. Duren, Sar Thompson, Dennis Jenkins,
2: Duncan Robinson,
0: less from Cade. The bar is super high for Cade,
2: and less from Tobias, which the bar is super high for him now because of, you know, that streak of 9 straight 20-plus games.
3: I think the worry with Duren, though, is, like, how much better can he get during the playoffs? Like, we expect more because we saw it in the regular season, but during the playoffs...
0: Well, I'm not counting on him giving him much on the offensive end.
3: I don't even think he's that great defensively. Like, with rebounds, you gotta board the ball. He didn't get one rebound after the first quarter.
0: Last night, he was terrible.
3: But throughout the playoffs, how many double-doubles has he had? Okay, if you want to take out all the points, forget the points. How many double-digit rebounds has he had throughout the playoffs?
2: He had three or four games where he's been double-digit rebounds. And I can go back and look, and

0: He's got one, two, three double-digit rebound games in the playoffs, and then another four games where he had nine rebounds.
1: He's averaged nine and a half points, seven rebounds in this series. He averaged 10.5 points, 9.5 rebounds in the previous series. Look, last night he was non-existent. Rowan is next. Hello, Rowan.
2: Hey, so Jalen Duren, right? I just wanted to point out, when the Cavs went on their 23-0 run in the third quarter, Jalen Duren was off the floor, and I feel like their defense pretty obviously suffered. So I get, like, we want more points, and, you know, Paul Reed's been better on the offensive end. But I don't know, Jalen Duren, he's not getting the stats, but I feel like his presence was missing during that crazy run. What do you guys think?
1: Yeah, I mean, I tend to agree. And look, Duren last night was really, really non-existent. He was the first player they subbed out in the third quarter. Yep. And I got to see what the score was, because it was 56-52 at the half, right? The Pistons had a four-point lead. And when I'm trying to find it, because I had the play-by-play up here earlier. I know Paul Reed was the first guy off the bench.
0: He came in at 9:40.
1: 9:40.
0: I believe that's what, but according to my notes, Doug.
1: Okay.
0: Paul Reed came in at 9:40.
1: All right. Yeah. So when Duren left the game, it was a 10-0 run. Paul Reed came in, and they went on a 12-0 run before Reed was actually the one that ended the run with a dunk, right?
0: Yes. End of the 22-0 run.
1: Yep. So, I mean, Reed was on the floor for a bunch of that too, yeah. But here's the thing. If Duren's going to give you nothing defensively and nothing offensively, then Paul Reed is the obvious answer. Paul Reed's the obvious answer. And then he gets more opportunity.
0: Yeah. And Paul Reed initially wasn't great defensively there. The numbers of what Cleveland was able to do. But eventually, then Paul Reed started scoring, and then that point differential changed. Because he did have 13 points in 10 minutes, basically, mm-hmm. the 9 minutes and 40 seconds he was in there. Because he played the rest of that quarter. He had 13 points in that quarter. And keep in mind, the Pistons were down 22-0, ended up losing the quarter by 17 points, 38-21. So he was more plus the second half of that. Obviously,
1: he was. Look, Duren finished minus 12. Paul Reed finished minus 3. But you know, I'm sure Duren's going to start tomorrow. Okay, will he have a shorter hook? He might. He very well might. 248-539-9797. All right, we'll hear the best of what JB said after the game, including some acknowledgments of what went wrong and his strategic play with the officiating. We'll get to that today at 12:35 on 97.1.
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11: Time, a lot of venting today regarding our Pistons, and understandably so. Let's go to Greg in Westland. You are next. Hello, Greg.
12: Hey, how you guys doing?
11: Okay. Right.
12: Okay. My problem, you know what the Pistons are, sometimes they look like they're playing street basketball throughout the whole game. Throughout all the games, that's how they play at times. And I'm watching, sometimes your best player is a liability. Did you see him throw the ball right to the defense? I mean, these are professionals. He didn't know how to inbound the pass. And sometimes, like I said, he can be a liability, because if he can just stop what turning over the balls the way he can, that's more points we can have. And another problem I see with them is the separation when they're being defensed. They don't spread out enough, and they bring their defensive guy right to them. They bring it. So now they're all crowded in there. They can never make it to the basket. And when they do, they shoot a layup that always is getting stopped. So it's like a repeat. And like I said, sometimes I think they play street ball, and I think they can do some improvement on that. Spread out when you're on offense, you know. Move around. They stand around waiting, and then they bring the defensive guy over, which I think really hurts them.
11: You know, one of the things, Cade could certainly cut back on the turnovers, and it's been well documented. He's so good, though, that the good far outweighs the bad. It far outweighs the bad. And if you look at the players that lead the NBA in turnovers, it's all this, like, a bunch of the best players. It's just they have high usage rates. They got the ball in their hands a lot. A lot is expected of them. And, you know, the more you have it, the more you're asked to do, the more likely you are to turn it over. It just kind of comes with it. Now, could he cut back a few turnovers, you know, here and there? Sure. And it's something that he needs to work on moving forward. But the good far outweighs the bad, Greg.
12: Oh, I know. But still, he still has to. I mean, it doesn't make sense what he does, though. He's got to change what he does. Because sometimes, I mean, I see him dribbling sometimes into a crowd of players. And I'm wondering, why is he doing that? And because he does a blind turnaround, and they're all knocking the ball away. So I think they need to improve how they handle their defense. They need.
11: Thank you. Let's go to Willie next on 97.1. Hello, Willie.
13: Hey, how you doing, fellas? Thank you for taking my call.
11: Sure.
13: So... Game four is game four because of what happened game three, and game three happened because of Cade Cunningham down the stretch. It's no excuses for a superstar. You know, I don't watch Kobe and Michael Jordan, different ones, man, in that situation. They don't turn the ball over two consecutive times. You know, it seemed like Cade Cunningham sometimes don't pay attention to what he's doing. It's like, like the other caller said, I watch his dribbling sometimes. It's like he don't pay attention, man. And, you know, it's like he's looking elsewhere while he's dribbling. And he gets the ball taken away from him. And just another thing, you guys remember Chuck Daly. I'm pretty sure how Chuck Daly used to coach as far as fourth quarter, down the stretch. Chuck Daly always rolled with the guys that was getting the job done, whether it was Sally Rodman, James Edwards, Isaiah and Vinny, or you throw Dumars in place of Vinny or Lambeer in place of Sally. He always seemed to put the players in that was getting the job done. But JB, is this, I got to have all my starters in there the last 5 minutes. No, if Paul Reed's getting the job done over during, you roll with Paul Reed, kind of like how Chuck Daly would roll with Rodman instead of Adrian Dantley or Mark McGuire if Rodman's getting the job done. I just want to, you know, hear what you guys got to say about that kind of stuff with the coaching. And Kate.
14: I think that Piston team was so well defined compared to this Piston team. That Piston team was so veteran-laden

0: compared to this Piston team, I think, you know, that Piston team had a head coach that had been coaching for a lot longer at that time than this coach. I think there's so many differences there. And I think that Piston team was light years better than this team. This is a good Piston team. That was a championship team. I don't know if it's fair to do.
1: This team's still figuring out here a little bit. I mean, I think comparing Cade right now to Kobe and LeBron probably isn't fair. Cade's a developing star who's turning into one of the best players in the league. But if you look at then as far as rolling with the players that got you, when the Pistons won game one, Danis Jenkins played 9 minutes and 32 seconds in the fourth quarter.
0: So that would be rolling with somebody
1: who was rolling with somebody who was getting the job done. I think in game two, he was rolling with him. I'd have to go back and look and see, but I don't, you know, I think he'll do it. He might not do it as much as, but I think that was a better, I mean, that's a better team. That was a more complete team.
0: I think Cade's learning as well. I mean, keep in mind, Cade's what, 23 years old?
1: Yeah. Cade is not LeBron or Kobe yet. And these Pistons aren't a championship team yet.
0: And the caller mentioned like Cade is like looking elsewhere, not where he's dribbling. Well, yeah, I think Cade's looking where he's going to put the ball and he's relying on his dribble to get it done, but he gets pressured and he struggles with that.
1: Something to work on.
0: He's got things to work on, 100%.
1: All right, we've said we'd get to this. This is JB after the game. We will start with what went wrong during that 22-0 run to open up the third quarter.
2: More ball movement, more making them chase us, understanding where we create our advantages, less stagnant, less one-on-one opportunities. And just try to move them, put the guys in the matchups that we like, then be aggressive. And the play doesn't always have to be for me, right? The play now, I'm attacking, the help comes, now I can find a spray. So we'll get to more of that.
1: Okay, so we've talked about this, how he said this after the game. We've talked about it so much, I don't really have anything else to add. I think it's pretty obvious that when they're at their best, they're sharing the basketball, making the extra pass, the extra pass, and getting better shots. And that wasn't the case in the third quarter. Anything else to add to it, or are you good?
0: No, we've beaten this thing up.
1: Officiating. Here we go. This is what he had to say about the disparity in free throws.
2: It's unacceptable. It is. We didn't do enough, obviously, to help ourselves, and I'll start there. Ever since we came to Cleveland, the whistle has changed. There's no way that one guy on their team shoots more free throws than our team. We're not a settled team. We're not a jump shooting team. We drive the ball, attack the paint. So what was done out there tonight, it's frustrating. But we can't allow that to be the reason why, because we didn't play well enough and play to the best of our capabilities. But again, you look at the foul count. You look at the disparity, and that's hard to overcome. And you wonder, the reason why. It's interesting, since Kenny made his comments publicly about, us, the whistle's changed in this series.
0: And it's factual. I think the numbers per game went from like 27 free throws for the Pistons in the first couple games to Cleveland getting 22. Switched up like to 25 for Cleveland after the first two games. And 15 or 16 for the Pistons. So it's done a complete flip-flop on that. He's right. Is that him bellyaching about it? No, I think it's just him speaking up for his team, sticking up for his team, much like Cleveland's coach did for them.
1: I think he's talking right there very specifically to Scott Foster or Tony Brothers or whatever official gets the call in game five. That's the message. Okay, they did it. We're going to do it too. I am going to bitch about the officiating. And I was glad some member of the media asked for specific examples. Okay, what did you see where there should have been a whistle? And here's what he had to say.
2: It makes it difficult too. It's interesting. Again, I'll say, the difference on each side of the ball. You watch, and you guys can go back and watch it yourself, but watch when Duncan Robinson tries to come off screens and the amount of hands that are on him. And the whistles weren't being blown. So again, we'll go back, we'll watch it. We'll send the clips in to the league. We'll see what it is. But again, we have to play better. We can be in our system and be physical in our system without fouling. Do a better job of being early to help, early in position, showing our hands, all those things that we need to do a better job of. And hopefully that'll eliminate some of those things.

0: So we don't know exactly what the clips are, the library of clips are that they're going to send into the league. He did indicate Duncan Robinson coming off screens. So guess what I'm going to be paying attention to in game five? If they get handsy with Duncan Robinson coming off screens, who only got two shots off in that game, and JB clearly thinks one of the reasons why is they were a little too restrictive and too physical with him coming off screens. See if those get called this next game.
1: I think that's a good observation. And yeah, something we should all look for.
2: Well, I've been noticing that throughout the entire series. It just really came to hurt him this past game. I'm glad we heard something from JB after the game. I'm curious, what was he saying during the game? Mm-hmm. Because when the game is still going on, you still have a chance to win that game. I don't want to wait. And I'm not saying he didn't do anything during the game, but I'm curious how he was working the officials while this was happening. You know,
1: he definitely had conversations with the officials. There's no doubt about that. You saw him jawing at him and jawing with them, particularly after plays that weren't called.
2: Yeah, and I know they talk throughout the game, but I'm just wondering how demonstrative he was and how, like, did he swear? Did he try to get a technical? Like, because even when I see Cade show emotion, I'm like, that guy never shows emotion. If he's complaining, he's legit complaining about something, and they still weren't giving him calls.
1: Yeah, and how much of that is frustration or how much is that actual legit, hey, I'm getting hacked here?
0: I thought Duncan Robinson was going to lose it when Harden took a three. Robinson, he did touch his elbow, but then it looked like Harden's like, I'm just going to throw this ball at the ceiling and flail my arms and get the three free throws. Yeah. And the official that was right there didn't call it. The official 20 feet away in the baseline called it.
1: That's annoying. And then Harden was like, go ahead, I dare you to review it. He yep. knew it. And JB, you know, he's got his staff tell him, don't do it. And he didn't, even though, despite that Duncan Robinson wanted to, because it was so ridiculous.
0: That was one of those things where Duncan touched him. He did graze him. The impact it had on Harden was massively exaggerated.
2: Well, yeah, my issue with that foul call is, yeah, he probably grazed his elbow, but there's no way the ref saw that.
0: No.
2: They just called
0: they
2: it
0: called
2: because...
0: Yeah,
1: not
0: they,
1: that
0: no.
1: ref.
0: Right. Thank you.
2: They just called it because the way the shot was way off, Harden reacted, and they just called it. They didn't actually see it.
1: Right. Meanwhile, 100%. Tobias, who's been knocking down all these turnaround jumpers, leaves like a 16-foot shot short. He's complaining he was fouled, and they don't do anything. Like, is Tobias Harris going to leave a shot short like that? Not likely.
0: Good to more your phone calls and feedback. One more from JB when we continue a Lions mystery at 102. It is Carson Anderson on 97.1.
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0: All right, we said we have one more from JB. Then we got to get caught up on feedback. There's a lot of people sending a bunch of texts. Final one from JB post game. Look, it's a young group. Is there still growth going on here? As this young group navigates into the second round of the playoffs, here's what JB said.
1: We're still learning, and that's the tough part about it, you know. But again, like we've said, some of the hardest lessons that you learn, right, are the most frustrating ones, but you learn from them and you grow. And this is a new environment for us, being in the second round, understanding what it takes to win at this, you know, level in this round for the first time. And again, the difference of the urgency that a team provides when they're down 0-2 versus what you are when you're up 2-0. And I think we learned, you know, from the Orlando series, what it's like to be down and the amount of urgency you have to play with. But now you're on the other side of it. And so now you're learning, you know, how you have to slow that opponent who's playing with that type of urgency. So these are great experiences for us. You know, the best part about it is it's now a 3-game series and we got 2 of them in Detroit. So we got to make sure we go home and take care of our business.
0: Okay. I'll start with this. Just because we have many examples in our lifetime of teams getting to the mountaintop step by step, season to season.
2: Right.
0: Happened with the Red Wings, happened with 2 separate Pistons championship teams.
3: Happened with the Tigers.
0: Where they got a little bit better and a little bit better. They got into this first round, made the playoffs, got second round, made it to conference finals. And year after year, they just kept leveling up. Just because that's happened before doesn't mean it's going to happen with this group. But it's also reassuring in that, you know, this team, I think getting to the Eastern Conference Finals, given the youth on the roster, the opportunities that they have to get better with a lot of young players, a lot of young players in this core, and an opportunity for the general manager to see more and see what they absolutely need to add to this group. He's right. He's absolutely right. And I think getting through this round and answering this bell again would be huge in terms of leveling up. Getting to the conference finals, experiencing that, fighting through. And the good news is they've already been in one of the biggest possible pressure cookers you can be in. A 1 seed down 3-1.
2: Yeah.
0: Where every game is a must win. And they responded.
3: In back-to-back-to-back fashion.
0: That included a 24-point second half deficit. With the season right there, getting ready to end, they came back from that. They won that game. So now they're in a pressure cooker again, except this isn't nearly as much. It's 2-2 with home court. Last time they were in something like this was 3-1, and they had to win 2 games. They had to win a game in Orlando. It was just 1 game. They had to win 1 game in Orlando to stay alive. And they did. It's a bit better opponent, but not as much pressure. He's right. Hopefully they've learned and they survive that and they can survive this, get to the conference finals and test themselves against a white hot Knicks team. Now, the grand scheme of things, and we try to keep the topics, you know, focused on the micro, they probably lost their most legitimate shot to win the East when they didn't close out Cleveland in game 3 because I think they could use the rest, especially Cade. But that's a macro question. I would have loved to see them get a few days rest before they take on a Knicks team if they make it. Now they just got to win this series and they'll have their hands full.
3: Well, we don't know when.
0: Got to win the series first.
3: Yeah, if they win the series, we don't know when that first game is going to be in the conference finals.
0: It'll be Sunday or Tuesday.
3: It'd be great if it were a Tuesday and get a couple extra days. And yeah, I think the team needs to have a little bit of...

0: of rest, a day to themselves, and then, you know, get back to practicing and working for it. At the same time, this is a very young team. It's a very young basketball team, and I think even this, these guys are looking at it, being tired is an excuse. All right, Cleveland went through a 7-game series just like the Pistons went through a 7-game series. So you're on even footing there. And Cleveland has more veterans on a team, I think, than the Pistons do. Or certainly with James Harden, he's way more veteran than anybody the Pistons have. So
1: I'm not, just to be clear, I'm not talking about this series. No, I'm talking about they were going to beat the Knicks, I really would have preferred a bunch of time off. But
0: well, that's a topic for
1: another day, yes.
0: Yeah, I mean, right now it is about Cleveland. And do they have enough in the tank to absorb what happened last night and then excrete it so that they can get into game five? That's right. I said it.
1: You said excrete?
0: Excrete it. Get it out of the system. Eliminate it. It's gone.
1: All right. Here's the feedback. JB's stubbornness to keep playing Durin when he can't even hold on to the basketball without turning it over is becoming an issue. Well, Durin's coming off his worst game. I mean, it's his worst game. And I don't know if he gets even a shorter leash in the next game. Probably is my guess. He's playing Durin because he thinks Durin gives him the best shot to win. And he did not last night. He did not. And people can say, oh, he hasn't the whole playoffs. He hasn't offensively, but he's last night he wasn't even, you couldn't see him on the defensive end. Richard in Birmingham says, it was an ugly game, but both teams have held serve at home. That will continue when we will win in 7. The sky isn't falling. From an unnamed texter, that is the worst game I've ever seen Asar play. Careless with the ball, low energy. There's just no sense of urgency with this team. Is that a JB issue? Well, I would argue there was no sense of urgency. I would argue that last night's game was an extreme. Even in game 3, they answered the bell multiple times, roared back, couldn't put them away in the end, which sucks. But wasn't this kind of an outlier as far as team performance in the postseason?
0: I think so. I mean, you have to go back to some of those early games against Orlando, but in this series, I think this is clearly the one of the 4 games that they just, because of one quarter, they weren't competitive.
1: If they close out the series this way, I'll have more questions, but that was a really collective performance where a whole bunch of guys underperformed. Guys, Durin needs to be investigated. There's no way this guy is turned into this big of a useless body. He literally does nothing. He barely runs when on the floor.
0: He's not useless. He was not very good at this team last night. Okay. That was his worst game in the playoffs.
1: Travis in Livonia. Jalen Durin was absolutely embarrassing. I'm sick of waiting for him to figure it out. Sit him and give his minutes to Beef Stew or to Basketball Paul. Look, if Paul Reed can score like that, and Durin's not going to play offensively, they may have to look at that more. Or not play defensively, sorry. If Durin's not going to impact the game defensively, then yeah.
0: There is, when you watch Paul Reed play, he plays with such confidence. He wants the basketball, and he wants to score. And he's got a touch underneath the rim right now, frankly, that Durin lacks. Durin has made his bones over the last couple of years by dunking everything around the rim. Well, he's not able to dunk it in the playoffs. Paul Reed is one of these guys that's able to duck up and under and put reverse spins on the ball and spin it off the backboard and it goes in. He just finds a way to get it into the basket. And he can shoot from the outside, which is great. But is he a guy that you really want to commit 20 minutes a game to? I don't think so. I think you ride what you've got. I think you bring Paul Reed off the bench and find that sweet spot of 10 to 15 minutes a game, and hopefully it's all working out positively. But there are other guys who need to see more time. Ron Holland deserves more time, if nothing else, to be an absolute pest to Mitchell and Harden in the backcourt.
1: Well, that's the thing. When Asar got that third foul in game 2, and Ron Holland drew James Harden, he did a great job. And Donovan Mitchell's second half was insane last night. And I think, you know, making sure that he doesn't go off like that. He's one of the best player scorers in the league. So he's going to get his. You just can't let him have that kind of night again. 248-539-9797. All right, a bit of a Lions mystery that we will try and solve coming up today at 102, plus more of your phone calls and feedback mixed in. 248-539-9797. Piston fans, what bothered you most last night? What do you want to see more of in

0: game five. 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The Pistons come home in a 2-2 series tomorrow night at LCA. 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
1: Stop. 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
0: A heads up before something bad happens.
1: You should not send that text.
2: Uh-oh.
0: Life doesn't always give you time to change the outcome, but prediabetes does. With early diagnosis and a few healthy changes, you can reverse prediabetes.
3: Very good. But you're going back further. Hello. Yeah, let me see who's there, and then I'll give you a shout back. We're taking some calls right now, so we're probably going to entertain getting out and moving back.
4: 118, 128, 157.
5: Las Vegas has treated it sick. Houston is on the clock.
3: You got Hood's number in? Okay. When we got to pick 37 and Colton Hood was there, it was an easy decision for us.
6: Okay, so they made the pick, and they didn't take the offer. Now, what isn't clear here, and Kang, you saw the whole thing. Was it just for 2 fourths and a fifth, or was it the Lions' second round pick plus 2 fourths and a fifth?
7: In the video, that's all he says. Okay. So
6: So the Lions would have got 37.
7: Do the draft chart value thing and see if that adds up. At least within the, if it's close enough.
6: Yeah. Here's the question. Who do you think the Lions were trying to get? This is the mystery. Who do you think the Lions were trying to get with the pick at 37? Now, who they ended up taking at 44 was Derek Moore. It could be they just wanted to trade up and make sure that they got Derek Moore. Seems kind of unlikely that they would trade up to 37 to take Derek Moore, but you never know. So if you look at the players that went between 37 and 44, I'll start with Kang so he can get it out there. Kang, who do you think they were trying to trade up for at 37 to make that pick at the top of the second round when they offered 2 fourths and a fifth for the Giants pick at 37?
7: Well, obviously, Doug, they were going to go with Miller time. Kristen Miller, defensive tackle from Georgia, who I thought they were going to take in the second round. Obviously, because he was still available when they had allegedly tried to move up to 37.
6: So, if you missed it, Kang had predicted going into the second round that they would get Kristen Miller, who went 2 picks before the Lions picked. So, you are speculating that what you predicted is exactly what they were trying to do, to move up to 37.
7: Damn you, Giants. But yeah, that would be, but you're right, Doug. It could have been for Derek Moore, who they end up selecting anyways. Because we all know that Brad Holmes can get ultra aggressive during the draft. And according to that video, he was trying to get ultra aggressive once again.
6: Mm-hmm. I think it's obvious he was going after, who could it be? Linebacker Jacob Rodriguez.
8: Right.
6: Out of Texas Tech. That must have been what it was, right? Right?
8: Well, I mean, I have a different opinion, Doug. I think they were going to try to trade up to get Traydon Stokes, the safety out of Arizona.
6: This is great.
8: 38 to the Raiders.
6: This is great because these are all names that got thrown around by us on the day leading into the second and third round. The Lions didn't have a third round pick, tried to get some extra capital in the second round. Stokes, Miller, Rodriguez, all those players went between, and I think that's pretty much the three guys that we coveted,
8: mm-hmm.
6: all went between 37 and 44.
8: I mean, is it possible Cassius Howell was one of those guys that was an edge rusher?
6: Speed edge rusher, yeah. Out of Texas A&M?
8: Possible. But and then it became, I think, kind of obvious because they were thinking that Baltimore was going to take an edge rusher at 45, and they valued Derek Moore more than Zion Young, so they got ahead of Baltimore so they could do that.
6: Well, and look, I mean, the Ravens and Jesse Minter, who's their head coach, that had coached Derek Moore in Michigan.
8: Makes all the sense.
6: It makes a sense that they were going after him. But the players that went, Colton Hood was the corner out of Tennessee. Now I feel like we're going to be watching Colton Hood, who went 37, Traydon Stokes, who went 38, Denzel Boston, the wide receiver, who they weren't going to do that. R. Mason Thomas.
8: That was the guy who was highly regarded.
6: That could have been a player, edge rusher out of Oklahoma, that seemed to have, did he meet with them? He met with them in Indy, right? Cassius Howell, the edge rusher out of Texas A&M, went 41. Kristen Miller, defensive tackle out of Georgia, went 42. And Jacob Rodriguez, linebacker out of Texas Tech, went 43. And the Lions at 44 actually took Derek Moore. So

0: think any of the reporters will ask him about this now that it's out there? And you think Brad Holmes is upset that it's out there? Like, Giants, what are you doing, man? Now everyone knows, you know.
1: Well, they better hang on to this because I don't know if Brad Holmes is going to speak again anytime soon.
0: Well, they can hang on to it. I think they can do that, Gator. And hey, you never know when he sits down for a podcast all of a sudden.
1: You never know.
2: Do I think he'll say anything? No, I don't. I don't think it's his style.
0: Well, if he's pressed on, hey, who are you looking at? And you think he'll just kind of plead the fifth on that? Like, hey.
2: I think he'll avoid the question.
0: Mm-hmm.
2: But.
0: Or he'll say Derek Moore.
2: He could. I mean, he could.
1: We were prepared to take him at 37 if we can move up there.
2: Is that your Brad Holmes?
1: I don't know. It's weak.
0: Dude, that sounds like Cleveland from Family Guy.
1: He's got some Cleveland from Family Guy, though. He does. Cleveland is more.
0: Who's Rod Wood?
2: What if Quagmire were the GM
1: unemployed
2: of the...
1: Unemployed shortly.
2: What if Quagmire were the GM of the Lions?
1: Giggity. I can't do a Quagmire. But yeah, I think this is something that I would love to have answered, but dude, you're never going to get it. What the answer you're going to get is, yeah, we value Derek Moore very much, and if he's going to admit that the Lions are the team that was going to try to move up and take him, yeah, we were prepared to take him higher in the draft. We were really fortunate that he lasted until 44 and that we were able to trade up to get him. That's what he's going to say.
2: The truth is, it was probably Kristen Miller. Let's be honest. It was probably Kristen Miller.
0: That's why.
1: Just because of Kane's track record?
2: Just because of he's the Brad Holmes whisperer, and it was probably Kristen Miller.
0: I'm going to ask Holmes and say, don't say anything if it was Kristen Miller.
1: Don't call into the show. It was Kristen Miller. Right? Don't call into the show.
2: If it were, that's right. In the next 10 minutes.
1: Yeah.
2: Right. Don't call into the show in the next 10 minutes, Brad, and then we'll know.
1: What's the phone
2: number? Brad, it's 248-539-9797. We could email him.
1: Oh, right. Well, we do have the email address, which is?
2: B_homie@DetroitLions.com.
1: It's DetroitLion.com.
2: That's right. Detroit Lion. That's a mistake many people make.
1: Right, right. They throw the
2: B
1: S at the end.
2: B_homie@DetroitLion.com.
1: I hope David does well.
2: I do, too. We haven't heard from David in a long time.
1: Oh.
2: All right, so there it is. Great mystery. We'll probably never know the answer to.
1: Oh, we know.
2: Do you see the numbers? Lions got they announced the numbers of the new players.
1: I saw those yesterday.
2: Yep.
1: And I thought one thing is interesting, not the number, but the fact that Ennis Rakestraw has changed his number for a third time.
2: Yep.
1: I think he's going to wear number 2 this year. He's played 8 games with the Lions in 3 years.
2: So that's the good news. Probably not a lot of people bought the Ennis Rakestraw number 9 jersey.
1: Or?
2: I don't remember what he was the first time. What was the first number?
1: I don't recall.
0: Think it was IL or something like that.
1: Oh, wow. Wow.
0: 17 back, 71 upside down, maybe?
2: Yeah. Anybody you're interested in? Anybody you care about?
1: Well, they don't have the rookies on there, and that's really what I care about, but I don't think they had the rookies. These were just...
2: No, it's all the veteran guys.
1: I like that... The Hassassin is going 99. I always like 99 for defensive end, so I think that's cool.
2: Well, he changed from 61. 61's kind of a easily forgotten number.
1: Lineman.
2: It's an easily forgotten number.
1: Yeah.
2: Yeah, none of this is particularly moving the needle all that much. Yeah, Rakestraw's going from 9 to 2.
1: The single digits. How many guys are at single digits? Just Rakestraw changing?
2: No, Teddy Bridgewater is signed, and he's number 5. Greg Dortch is number 8. Rakestraw is number 2. Isaiah Pacheco is number 10. That's not single digits.
1: It's a running back wearing number 10.
2: Didn't he wear 10 at Rutgers?
1: I don't remember.
2: Pacheco, Rutgers, quick Google search. I think he did wear 10 at Rutgers. No, apparently wore number 1. So
1: minus the 0.
2: Mm-hmm. He wore 10 at Kansas City.
1: Okay.
2: So that would
1: it
2: that
1: just
2: would
1: seems unusual for a running back to wear the number 10.
2: Yeah, things have gotten to the point where I don't think you can predict what numbers people are going to wear anymore. Linemen are going to wear lineman numbers, but everybody else, you never know.
0: I'm sad that Teddy Bridgewater, didn't he wear 50 for the Lions one time when he was with us?
1: He did, right?
0: 50 for a quarterback.
1: What was the reason he did that? It was something strange, like really strange. Was it when he came back late?
2: Teddy Bridgewater, award number 55.

0: Lions during the 2023 preseason. An unconventional choice for a quarterback by available jersey numbers and a nod to Detroit-based media. He wore it because he preferred number 5. It was taken. It was a temporary choice allowed by relaxed rules during the preseason. So he's rolling around in 5-0.
1: Now in the game at quarterback, number 50. What? I'm sorry. What? Seriously? 50?
0: He wore 50.
1: Teddy Bridgewater.
0: It's Carson Anderson, 97-1.
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0: great post here on Twitch regarding the Lions numbers. We used to be a civilized country. Now the players pick random numbers. It's another sign of societal decay. It's hysterical. So Pistons come back to Detroit 2-2 with Cleveland. Leaving Detroit at 2-0. It was a very chesty fan base. Team felt good. You know, it was funny. Last night, I think Donovan Mitchell said after the game, you know, how much confidence do you guys have now, given you came home at 2-0 and or down 0-2? And he said, well, I always had confidence we're going to win this series. And it was just the same thing the Pistons said when they got down 3-1 and came back and won the series. We were always confident that we were going to win it. It's the way players are wired. It's the way teams are wired. I think one of the, I'm more mad about game three than I am game two, even though I'm more mad about game three than I am game four. Good God.
1: Game three was a missed opportunity.
0: Yep. Game four, they did not deserve to win. They also probably got one of the least favorable whistles a team can have, given the style of game these teams play. I thought the numbers, in terms of the number of free throws that Cleveland shot compared to the number of free throws Detroit shot, Cleveland took way more. They took 41 three-point shots, okay? 41. Detroit took 23. Detroit took 60 two-point shots. Cleveland took 37 two-point shots. Typically, the team that takes some more two-point shots and lives in the lane shoots more free throws. Not last night. It was inverted. Cleveland took 34 free throws. Detroit took 12. Donovan Mitchell alone took 15 free throws to Detroit's 12. That's a huge disparity. I think more telling was Duncan Robinson got off 2 3-point shots. And JB said after the game, watch the way they defended him off screens. You want to talk about a whistle that we didn't get. Basically saying they were handsy. They were grabbing Duncan. They wouldn't let him come off a screen to receive a basketball and get a shot off. I think JB was talking as much to the officials that are going to officiate the next game as he was to the media or the fans or anything, right? However, I didn't think the Pistons deserved to win that game. I think you can make a case that they deserved to win game three. They couldn't put them away. Give Cleveland credit. Cleveland had all the pressure on them. They closed it out. Detroit needs to come home, yuck, throw it in the garbage, flush it, and get back to playing the way they can play. Ask yourself this. Yes, Caris LeVert played way over his head. They still lost. The reason they lost wasn't because LeVert didn't do enough. The reason they lost is because Sar Thompson, who is as active a player as they can have and is still a great player, and we should be happy he's a Detroit Piston and is going to be a difference maker in his career moving forward and probably in this series still, didn't impact last night's game much at all. Jalen Duren, who's at least been a defensive force and presence, didn't really do as much defensively. Then you get Cade. Cade wasn't bad, well, but 19 points is well below his average.
1: When Danis Jenkins and Duncan Robinson combined for 4 points.
0: Yeah.
1: And Duncan Robinson only gets off two shots in the entire game. Well, something's awry here, right? Yep.
0: It was a out-of-characteristic game for a whole bunch of Pistons. And, you know, would you bet on Asar Thompson being

0: a factor in game five?
1: Yes.
0: Duncan Robinson?
1: Yes.
0: Cade doing more in game five?
1: Yes.
0: Durant at least being an impact player defensively?
1: Yes.
0: And if he's not, then yeah, Paul Reed may get more minutes. Because it's, I mean, look, Paul Reed's scoring, but he came in the middle of that 22-0 run. He came in and when it was a 10-0 run, and it became a 22-0 run. And, you know, I mean, but at least he was scoring. And if JD's not going to score and not play defense, well, then it probably makes more sense to get more minutes to basketball Paul.
1: Yeah, I also don't expect to see Cleveland at the free throw line 34 times. And I don't expect to see Cleveland shooting the ball from three-point range 41 times in the basketball game. Now, that's going to have a different kind of effect. Not only are they not going to shoot it 41 times from three, but that's going to increase their number of two-point shots, which are going to be higher percentage. So it might be, you know, even more than a wash, it might benefit Cleveland to not take that many three-pointers. But they just got so damn hot in the third quarter that they couldn't miss anything that they put up. Donovan Mitchell couldn't miss anything they put up. Mm-hmm. In the fourth quarter, Cleveland struggled. They only scored 22 points in the fourth. They only scored 21 points in the first. This Piston defense is still there. You know, in different ways, obviously the fourth quarter is a different lineup that you have out there because the game was out of hand. Cleveland had their backups in there for several minutes while the Pistons were whittling away that lead, and then they had to bring the guys in furiously with, you know, 45 seconds to go. But, I mean, that's the encouraging part is the bookends on this game that was a brutal third quarter. The bookends of first and fourth quarter was actually pretty good defensive basketball by the Pistons. And keep in mind, they only gave up 21 in the first quarter, and they were down by 11 points.
0: So
1: there's a lot of positives that you can spin to build off of, and then there's also a lot of yuck, throw it away, that give you reasons why this should be a much more competitive game tomorrow night in Detroit.
0: There's some stuff you can look at and just say, hey, that's out of character. That's probably not going to happen again. Not that the Pistons should like roll back to Detroit with their feet in the air smoking cigars here. Like they got to get back to work about being the best version of themselves. And when they are that, they can win this series. They can win this series. Better be a sense of urgency though. Anything that needs to get addressed gets addressed. And then there's a lot of down the road topics that are kind of coming to the fore here in this regular season or this postseason, which we'll get to when time's appropriate. Right here, right now, get back to being the best version of yourselves. Close out the Cavs here. Cavs have not won a game on the road in two series. And Detroit's been really, really good at home. So, got to go win this game tomorrow night at LCA.
2: I think they got to make things more difficult for James Harden, Evan Mobley, which they can do because we know the defensive, you know, structure they run over there during the season. The Pistons were always a good defensive team. Playoffs, good defensive team. They make things hard for James Harden. He starts turning the ball over. Things get energized for the team. They pass the ball on offense. They share the ball. That's how you get everyone involved in more energy total. Because I think when they lack energy, and that's a big problem with Jalen Duren right now, I feel like he's playing with little to no energy. It affects everybody. And then the turnovers start piling up. They start hanging their heads because they are a young team and still learning on the run here. But I think it all starts with defensive energy and purpose. And Ausar Thompson, if he stays out of foul trouble and he can be a pest, right? Mm-hmm. At least make things more difficult for Mitchell. Like, he's going to get hoods eventually, but you got to make it harder.
0: Make it harder than it was.
2: Yeah, he seemed like he was just having fun out there. Dude. You know? He was just having a great time.
0: And that's the embarrassing part. When in an NBA game, one professional is just throwing anything up there because he knows it doesn't matter whether it goes in or not, they're going to win the game. They're not taking you seriously. They're clowning on you. Donovan Mitchell was clowning on the Pistons. And I hope that stings. I hope it brings out the best in them. 248-539-9797. Piston fans, what bothered you most last night? And what do you do about it in game five? What do you need to see more of in game five? It's Carson Anderson, 97.1.
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5: A bunch of feedback to get to. You hope that Duren isn't the same player in Game 5 as he was in Game 4. Sarr isn't the same player in Game 5 as he was in Game 4. One guy I hope he's exactly the same as he was last time out is Jack Flaherty tonight for the Detroit Tigers. Need some more good Jack Flaherty.
6: Without question. And, you know, he's been thrust into this start because of the Valdez situation. Okay, well, I mean, Jack pitched really well his last outing. Mm-hmm. Didn't get the results you want. There was an error made. But as far as pitching is concerned, what do you have, 10 strikeouts in the five innings of work? And I think it was just two earned runs or one earned run, whatever it was. He pitched really well. Build off of that. Be consistently good. He doesn't have to be great. He just needs to be consistently good and feel a lot better about him. I don't expect him to show that form that he had a couple years ago with the Tigers where he was so good. And they spun that off in trade and somehow still made the playoffs. And then we're able to sign him back, which was that other crazy part of that equation that nobody thought they were going to be. We always talk about it, but nobody does it, where they trade somebody and then sign him as a free agent. Tigers did that. So make it worth it. Make it count. He needs to, I mean, for his own sake, look, he's in a free agent year again, right? So you expect him to have a little more sense of urgency. He was confused a couple starts ago. He answered questions after the game. He's like, I don't know what's going on. Well, they put some stuff together last time. Let's build off that. They need this. And then plus, maybe the magic elixir for the Tigers is just who they're playing. They're playing the Mets. Now, we said this about a week ago when they took on Boston, and they lost to Boston. So can they figure things out against the Mets offensively, build off what they did in the last game against Kansas City, and then get some consistent starting pitching? That'd be great.
5: A couple things here to follow up on the Lions story before we get back to your feedback and phone calls. We played the interaction between the Giants GM, Joe Shane, and another general manager, which was easy to deduce, was Brad Holmes. Holmes tried to pitched a trade of 2/4 and a 1/5 for the Giants pick at 37. The Giants were going to do it unless a player was available at 37 that they wanted. Turns out that player was available at 37, and they went ahead and selected Colton Hood, the cornerback from Tennessee. We were speculating on who the Lions were trying to trade up for. I thought it was Jacob Rodriguez, of course, my pre-draft crush. Gator thought it was Traydon Stukes, one of his projected second-round players to the Lions. Kang said it was Kristen Miller, who is the defensive tackle from Georgia, that he thought would go in the second round. Interesting to see that stuff play itself out. Here's who the Lions ended up taking with the picks that they didn't trade. Okay, so if they had made this trade, they wouldn't have had the picks at 118, 128, and 157. 118, Jimmy Rolder, the linebacker. 128, they ended up trading. 157 was Keith Abney. Keith Abney, the corner from Arizona State. They've gotten a lot of praise for that pick. People think Keith Abney could be a difference maker, might be a real steal in this draft. So maybe sometimes the best trades are the ones you don't make. We'll see how it plays itself out. In the meantime, there is breaking news. The Detroit Lions have tweeted out 2 minutes ago that they have signed Blake Miller, first-round pick.
6: All right.

0: So how many signed all of them, or are they still waiting for a couple guys?
1: Blake Miller has signed. Derek Moore has signed. Jimmy Roller has signed. Keith Abney has signed. Kendrick Law has signed. Skylar Gill Howard has signed. Tyree West has signed.
0: So are you saying that everybody has signed?
1: That's what it looks like.
0: Yeah. All right. That's great news.
1: Yep.
0: That's taken care of.
1: You have to understand something. I will always reference these and instinctively think, whew, they signed their guys. Because there was a time where it felt like every other Detroit Lions first round pick, you'd come to the regular season and they were not signed.
0: Right.
1: They'd start playing the rookie their rookie season on the sideline waiting to get the contract they wanted. Before there was certainty, there was tiers the players would sign for. Didn't it feel like the Lions always ended up with a holdout?
0: Well, we remember Barry Sanders holding out, and then Barry signed like 3 days before the season began. Went to the first game of the season that year at the Silverdome. Lions taking on the Cardinals. I think it was Arizona or St. Louis at the time. And Barry got into the game in the third quarter. And
1: was that really the first week? My memory then doesn't serve me right. I thought it was into the season with him.
0: I think it was the first week of the season.
1: Was it?
0: Yeah. Okay. And he got his first carry in that game in the third quarter. And from that moment on, you knew something was special. It was just that one carry. But I don't think he was with the team for more than 3 or 5 days.
1: Yeah. I feel like Andre Ware was an Andre Ware holdout.
0: Yeah, Andre Ware was a holdout too. And Barry, I don't know if Barry set the precedent. Maybe I'm forgetting. Did Benny Blades do the same thing before that? I'm not sure.
1: I'm sure my memory is not.
0: Did Chuck Long do that when he was drafted?
1: I feel like Chuck Long did it. I feel like Reggie Rogers did it. I feel like everybody did
0: it. Billy Sims do it. I don't know. I mean, Billy was playing by week one. I mean, he had the phenomenal first game of the season against the Rams.
1: Yeah.
0: But yeah, it felt like Barry's like the first one I remember. So it was after Barry, it felt like almost everybody.
1: I mean, if we go back and look, it might have only been Barry.
0: Here we go. Rite of passage. Yeah. No, the first round pick, not signing. They've signed everybody since then, right?
1: But now when they sign right after the draft, I'm always like, whew, even though there's no reason to feel relief anymore. All right, feedback coming to the Carson Anderson inbox. As bad as the Pistons played, it's from Rick and Warren. As bad as the Pistons played, they did play bad. They won 3 of the 4 quarters, which should be alarming to Cleveland. Well, Rick, I don't know if it's alarming to Cleveland when the Pistons blew out Orlando because they went on the 35-3 run. I didn't come away alarmed because that quarter did happen. Dallas and Royal Oak says, my concern with the Pistons is how they create offense when Cade is double-teamed. Game 3 and 4, when Cleveland needed to get a stop or a turnover, they would double-team Cade and it would lead to a turnover. What are they going to do to solve this? So Dallas, the same thing happened in the Orlando series, and the Pistons improved their spacing between games and were able to, keep Cade out of the double-teams. Did a good job avoiding the double-teams. B, when they came, they moved the basketball quicker and got a lot of open shots.
2: I think the issue is not just spacing, Doug. It's angles. So, like, a lot of times, like the texter said, they'll double-team Cade, right? Mm-hmm. Especially on a pick-and-roll like Duren, for example. Duren, for some reason, we talked about earlier in the show, them not being in sync. He'll cut one way, and Cade will kind of throw the ball the other way or a different direction, and they got picked off. Like, Harden did it in last night's game. I don't know what's going on, but they got to get in a better angle for Cade to see. And so, because a lot of times he's trying to go over the doubles and they're getting tipped or picked off. And that's where a lot of these turnovers are going. Or he's trying to skip past it across court where, I mean, God knows where that ball is going at that point, you know?
1: He threw one last night. A lot of times when you turn it over, the person that gets the turnover has to jump or reach or knock. He threw one where a Cav was like standing there and just caught it.
2: I think that's the one I was talking about with Duren kind of went, I think, straight instead of angled. So I think it's spacing and angling. Hopefully they're going to the film room and looking this over and say, hey, you got to get to this spot if K gets doubled or recognize this, you know.
0: Right.
2: These are adjustments that are made during a playoff series. You have to adjust to what the defense is giving you. And so this is game 5 coming up. Hopefully they adjust.
0: Yeah, and it's everybody involved too. There was a play that Cade was throwing it to Ron Holland. And looked like Ron Holland wasn't expecting the pass either. He was jogging when he should have been running and cutting because Cade led him. And it would have been a nice layup for him, perhaps a dunk, but it went off his hand and out of bounds.
1: I cannot be convinced that Jalen Duren isn't hurt. He hasn't once shown me that he is moving the same as he did during the regular season.

0: He's definitely holding the team down.
1: I wonder the same thing. I've seen nothing that would make me think that other than it's just so starkly different from what we saw in the regular season.
0: Russ in Clinton Township. Jalen Duren needs to be investigated for low performance enhancing drugs.
1: Oh, boy.
2: People are reaching, man. They just don't, they can't believe what their eyes are showing them from what we saw in like 80 games during the regular season.
1: Yeah.
2: Like, this is cannot be the same guy. He just doesn't move the same. He doesn't look the same. So people are reaching for
0: whatever they can find.
2: Exactly. Whether it makes sense or not. My worry is, Doug, is has he just been exposed by teams? Because come playoff time, there's a centered focus on what you do good, and we take that away. Have teams found out that, hey, if we do this to Jalen, if we cut him off here, if we make him dribble here, you know what I mean? Like, he's just not going to be the same guy?
0: It's possible. Again, not being a coach that is sitting in on game plan meetings with the Orlando Magic and the Cleveland Cavaliers, it's hard to know for sure. But, yeah, Duren injury would explain it. But we haven't, you know, there's no indication that's the case other than the result, which has people speculating. What bothered you most and how do you fix it? They're going to get back to who they've been so far in this postseason. They were not the same team the last couple of games. They were really not the same team in the third quarter last night. They were brutally bad and a whole bunch of people underperformed to the standards that they have set. Gator, are we at that point where they're on that losing streak and we feel like they're never going to win again? Did it happen after just two games?
1: I mean, it did.
0: Because the reactions today, have been pretty extreme.
1: I
0: don't feel great about it either, but.
1: No, I think for the first hour after the game last night, I had a feeling, wow, this series is over. And then you like check yourself, wait a minute, it's 2-2. Slow down.
0: 248-539-9797, Carson Anderson, 97.1.
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0: seed, who on the scouting report, their biggest weakness is the basic mechanics of basketball. How is Cade Cunningham an MVP candidate, and he's prone to dribbling it off his foot? I mean, it's once, twice, three times a game with this guy. He should not be a point guard. It was said yesterday in yesterday's show. He's a shooting guard. He should not be doing the point.
1: Well, he averaged a career high 9.9 assists per game this year, and it was he dropped his turnovers this year compared to last year from 4.4 down to 3.7. That being said, in the playoffs this season, Cade has turned the ball over way too much. It's almost twice as many turnovers as what he had in the regular season.
0: Because he's not comfortable. He doesn't. He's not.
2: Well, for this team, Rocco, for this team, would you rather have somebody else run the point with this roster, or is this what they're going to get with this roster?
0: I mean, Danis Jenkins gets the ball, and it's like he thinks we're trying to time his 40-yard dash. He's a bull in a china shop.
2: He can be.
0: I mean, he goes straight to baseline and reckless abandon and throws the ball nowhere. I think we need to go back to our bread and butter, which is passing the basketball. That's the ultimate point.
2: Ball movement. And if you heard J.B. Bickerstaff, the soundbite we played for you around 12:35, he mentioned that exact thing. Got to move the ball better. I mean, Cade is what Cade is. He's a high usage player. Many of the best players in the NBA, high usage players, are amongst the league leaders in turnovers.
1: The other thing is,
2: Luka led the league in turnovers.
1: The other thing Cade is Joker, a legitimate MVP candidate.
2: Yeah. Jaylen Brown, James Harden. These are all players in the top 10 in the league in turnovers. The high usage players turn it over a lot. Then, I mean, they got the ball in their hands. They're when the shot clock's winding down and they got to create something out of nothing. But can the turnovers be better? Yes, and we hope that they would be. And on this group, I think it's their best configuration is have him running the point. Maybe they need to get a more legitimate point guard. The Danis Jenkins, I mean, Danis was really good in games 1 and 2. He was really good in game 7. But as I give Evan credit for the line, Danis on the road looks like G League Danis. Danis at home looks like NBA Danis.
1: Well, be nice if they can just get past Cleveland. It's a better matchup against the Knicks. This is a tough matchup right now with the way the guards of Cleveland are playing. It's tough. It's really tough because they're not matching up well right now. And certainly the last game, last night, Asar Thompson was atrocious yesterday. That is not who he is. He's a great player defensively.
2: Yep.
1: So there's just too many anomalies from last night that have me thinking, well, this is how they're going to play the rest of this series. And then they're going to lose in 6 or lose in 7. I just don't feel that way. I think
2: the Pistons are going to lose.
1: Right. I don't think the Pistons are going to lose this series. Okay. I think they just flush it out of the system. It was a terrible game last night.
2: Okay.
1: It was a terrible third quarter last night.
2: Terry in Southfield. What's up, Terry?
3: We're talking about Durin. You know, I think Durin is a young player who just failed to pace himself during the regular season. I think he is just out of gas. You only get it. You'll get a couple of minutes out of him a game. And I think the quick hook and bringing Reed in would help. I think that's what it is. Durin is just out of gas.
1: I can't accept that. For somebody who's 22 years old, I don't accept it with Cade either. I know he's coming off the collapsed lung, but he seems to be completely recovered from that. These guys are young players, man. They should be able to play 35, 40 minutes a night every other night during this playoff time and be fine.
3: That's the only explanation.
2: Well, he could be hurt.
1: He might be dealing with an injury, which we don't know about. I mean, there's no indication that's the case other than the way he's playing is nowhere near what we've seen.
2: So, Gator, something interesting you mentioned. Yeah, I'm really interested in this, but it hasn't been released yet. It has now been released. The Detroit Lions rookie numbers.
1: Oh, here we go.
2: Just got released.
1: Okay. All right.
2: So those of you want to run out and get your Skylar Gil Howard jersey?
1: What number is he going with?
2: He is going with number 50.
1: He's the defensive tackle?
2: Yep.
1: He's going with 50?
2: Teddy Bridgewater's old number from that one game. He quarterbacked in 50.
4: Oh, they didn't know too soon.
2: Yeah.
1: 50?
2: He's 50.
1: All right.
2: Well, he's a defensive lineman. What are you?
1: Not 50. That's an offensive lineman number, but okay.
2: All right. Blake Miller's number 76 for those of you that want to get a jersey of a left tackle.

0: Was that Backus? No. What was Backus?
1: I thought so too.
2: I think Backus.
1: He was for the Lions?
0: Yeah.
1: 68.
0: No, that was Taylor Decker.
2: Taylor Decker was 68.
1: What? No, so was Jansen.
0: What? Was Jansen? Jansen was. So he's 77. What number was Jeff Backus?
2: Jeff Backus at Michigan, or excuse me, at with the Lions was 76.
1: Yes, 76. Yep. Yes.
2: Okay.
0: All right. So that's fine.
2: Yep. So Derek Moore, who wore 8 at Michigan. We told you earlier that's
0: going
2: Craig Dortch
0: right.
2: is wearing 8. So the veteran takes precedent.
0: Okay.
2: He gets number 9. J-Mo's old number, Rakestraw's old number, which I'm not sure Rakestraw ever wore in a game.
0: May not have.
1: Stafford.
0: Yeah. Right, Stafford.
2: That's right.
1: Did he call?
2: Keith Abney, corner out of Arizona State that everybody's fired up about, 5th-round pick. He will wear number 28.
0: Okay. Oh, James Howdon Hunter's old number.
2: Mm-hmm. Jimmy Rolder.
0: Linebacker.
2: Wear number 41.
0: 41.
2: Yep.
0: I'm thinking somebody else wore 41.
2: I'm sure there was. Yes.
0: Right. But I guess Rodriguez has always worn 44. Is that correct?
2: I think so.
0: Okay.
2: Who else do we got here? Tyree West, the 7th-round defensive lineman. Wear number 52.
0: Another guy in the 50s.
2: The edge rusher. Kendrick Law, the wide receiver from Kentucky, wear number 88.
0: Oh, 88.
2: Yeah.
0: Is that, that's Scotty Anderson.
1: Mike Williams, too, I believe.
0: Yeah.
2: I think you're right. Now, Kang, this is a guy you pointed out immediately after the draft. The linebacker out of, who was the linebacker they got out of the,
0: Montana?
2: No. The Eric Hunter. His number is undrafted free agent, has not been released yet. The linebacker out of Morgan State. So
0: he's waiting to see if Rakestraw is really going to commit to the number.
2: Yeah, Rakestraw is 3 numbers in 3 years. Probably not a lot of jerseys, though, being wasted in terms of, don't you have to buy out the jersey? If you change your number, you have to pay for all the jerseys it didn't sell.
1: Yeah, they actually gave Rakestraw money back.
3: His money.
2: Yeah, it might be.
3: What do I know?
2: That's Rico Beard, who's in studio. What's up, man?
3: Gentlemen, what's going on?
2: Well, you know. You know. A lot right. of venting
0: you're,
2: today.
0: You're about to know. Yeah. Yep. Yeah.
3: Really? Did yeah. something happen that I should know about?
2: Well, what do you guys got planned coming up next?
3: We'll talk a lot of Pistons and what happened and what was said afterwards and just kind of talk people off the ledge. This is going to be a 7 game. I said they win last night. It's over on Wednesday. They didn't. It's going to be over on
2: buckle up.
3: 7, game 7.
2: Have a great show. Stay safe, everyone, and treat each other with respect. Carson Anderson, 97.1.
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11: 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Waste of 3 hours last night. It's just difficult to watch. 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You're playing 3-on-5 offensively, and the good version, you overcome it. You find ways around it. I don't know. I mean, we talked yesterday. All right, you want to play Paul Reed more? Who are you taking minutes from? We talked about taking minutes from Duren. I mean, I'm just at DEFCON 1 with Duren, where I can't really name anything he does. This is, again, and the problem, Rico, you're going to get into I told you so crap, and I really don't want to do it. But, like, when everybody was busy massaging their gherkin about the regular season, and I'm like, well, you're dopes. The regular season is fake. This is the NBA. Playoffs are totally different. Now this guy's out here. He looks like Yinka Dare. Wow. So I really don't know what to do other than, okay, you played 26 minutes last night. I guess we move you to 20. You want Paul Reed from 14 minutes to 20? That's fine. I don't know what else to say. It's 11 games, and in 10 of them, he's been dog water. So, we could start there.
12: Yeah, we can.
11: Because the Duren conversation is the beginning, middle, and end. The best version of this team features Jalen Duren being a guy you want to pay money to play basketball. Right now, that report that's out there, them extending him at $217 million potentially,
12: see,
11: you can enjoy that.
12: Mike, I'm wondering if we are watching the evolution of he's going to get his own playoff reputation. I mean, we talk about James Harden in game sevens. You know, the Paul Georges, the Chris Pauls of the world, the DeAndre Aydens, the people who just can't close in the playoffs. And I'm wondering, are we about to introduce a new player into this club to be coached by Doc Rivers?
11: But it's tough because, again, while he is 22, he's also in his fourth year in the league. I didn't make the CBA. They have a decision to make. I can't change it. I'm not paying for this.
12: No.
11: I'm just not doing it. And again, whatever you do in the regular season, it doesn't matter. Like, everyone now is trying. Everyone will guard. Everyone will have a specific game plan over the course of a 2-week period. There is no getaway day. There is no load management. It's just different. Right. And you're seeing a guy who has no confidence. Around the rim, he's a total disaster. He had another one of those along came Polly jumpers last night. And he's not rebounding. Look, here's a stat, right? If you take the last two games, 56 minutes played for Jalen Duren, a grand total of 6 rebounds. I mean, if Jalen Duren

0: Curran were out here blocking shots, rebounding, screening, and his offense was lagging, we could find real value there.
1: Mm-hmm.
0: Rico, he's not rebounding the ball. Yeah. He's just lost. And it's more than just Cade dotting him off the ding-a-ling on a dive down to the cup. He's awful. You know, and Paul Reed comes in the game as Energizer Bunny. Okay, fine. I don't know what you think you're doing with a guy who weighs 210 pounds, but go ahead. You want to play him a bunch? Play him.
2: But Mike, when Paul
0: it's
2: Reed,
0: better than whatever Duren's giving you.
2: Right, when he came in the game, Paul Reed came in with a purpose, and he made himself known on the court. He was everywhere, and it's like you take away that, and you take away Caris Jordan, well, and this team gets again, blown out yesterday.
0: That's more clown ball by this team. Like, that's when people wonder why I can't wrap my arms around him. It's like, yeah, because I got to look at Caris LeVert dropping 24. Go to hell. That's ridiculous. You know what that is? That's cartoon land. Like, no, I'm here to watch the stars, and I'm here to watch your best players. And the problem is, look, people are clamoring for B-ball Paul. Well, then why don't you just say the other part of it? Then there's no way you can max out Duren. Mm-mm. Just say it. No. Like, you can't call in and ask for B-ball Paul and then in the same breath pay Jalen Duren. There's not a legit max contract player in the league losing minutes to Paul effing Reed. So if you are losing minutes to Paul Reed, you are not a max player. The other part of it, like Asur Thompson, this is the other side. I mean, he played his way to the bench, and this is where I think Bickerstaff is being a hypocrite. Because Bickerstaff is benching Asur for poor play,
1: yeah.
0: But then he's out here worshiping Duren and continuing to go back to him. No.
1: Yeah.
0: You can't do it right now.
2: Well, I think we found the answer to your question. You said, who finds somebody who loves somebody like the Cleveland coach and James Harden?
0: Believe in someone half as much as Atkinson believes in the beard?
2: We figured that out. It's JB and Duren.
0: It does make you wonder if there's something else going on. Yeah, it does. It makes you wonder if they're already at the one-yard line for an extension and they can't body bag the player because they know in a week or two they're going to have to announce to the world a ridiculous extension. I mean, am I hypothesizing? You betcha.
2: Nah, but Mike, I think you're spot on because Asar gets benched in the game and he just disappears and he's not coming back in the game so much. So I'm like, did he get hurt? Did I miss something? Like, where is he? And his play was awful and he didn't deserve to be in the game. But Duren, well, we're going to figure it out, and that's my guy, and I'm going to stick with him.
0: Why?
2: What you just said actually makes a ton of sense. I wish I'd have thought about it first. It's a brilliant idea.
0: Well, good. I'm glad I hit my apex 7 minutes into the show. Thank you.
2: It's maybe that's why that they know this is close, and we're going to have to re-sign him, and you can't bench him and then turn around and say, yeah, but we're going to forget about this series, especially if they don't win this series. Right. That's going to be a tough pill to swallow.
0: And again, I'm not going to alter my perspective on the series until or unless Cleveland comes here and wins a game. They're winless on the road in the playoffs. And I do think they have a softness to them. I'm not saying it's impossible. We talked at the start of the series. I didn't have a big opinion. I mean, I thought the Pistons would be okay based on the home court, but it's 2-2. But game five, whoever wins it, wins the series. If Cleveland comes up here and wins, you're not coming back here for a game seven. And if you win and you do come back for a game seven, they're not coming up here and winning. Mm-hmm. So, I mean, I can stick with it. But look, it's just there are nights with this team, it's torturous. And last night was one of them. I mean, a 24-0 run to start the third. Yeah, sorry, man. The Cavs shot one free throw in that stretch. You want to blame the officials for your team being ass? Go for it. But you got basically 100 rotational minutes of nothing from Danis Jenkins, Duncan Robinson, Asur Thompson, Jalen Duren. Just be better.
1: Yeah.
0: And you didn't say anything when you shot a zillion free throws in game one. I don't want to hear it now. I understand why JB did what he did. It's politicking. Just like I understood what Spider did. But I don't want to hear it from you. Like, I was so disappointed in Cookies this morning. Are you seriously going to blame the officials for that last night? Really?
2: Well, he doesn't blame the officials often, so it should mean more.
0: No, it doesn't.
2: The thing that I found ironic is when Spider Mitchell came out and said, well, maybe I need to flop, and it was all hee-hees and ha-has. Oh, look at what Cleveland has to do. Ha-ha, Cleveland can't do anything. And now, well, yeah, the referees screwed us. The referees didn't go out there and score 22 straight points. 24 if you add the

0: the last 12 seconds of the first half. The referees didn't do that. The referees didn't pout because Cade didn't get he got the 8 second call and he just pouted for the rest of the game. Like that moment took him out and I don't know what happened to him, but he really wanted that call and he just kind of sulked. Like this team, the stars didn't show up. I don't even blame Tobias Harris because I didn't think he was going to keep scoring 20 points a game. But he went out there, he scored in the first half.
1: Yeah, and then went 0 for 8 in the second half. You know, the refs didn't do that. He went 0 for 8.
0: Right.
1: I'm not mad. I'm just disappointed. I mean, was it a possibility to go to Cleveland and lose both? Sure. Cleveland's undefeated at home. But they're also winless on the road. So the Duren conversation is far more interesting, and I'm not going to do to you guys what other shows do. We're not going to bring up the contract. No, we are bringing up the contract because we're adults. And there's a couple $100 million on the line. And I'm sorry, but he doesn't deserve it. And I want J.B. Bickerstaff to have the same energy and same accountability for Jalen Duren that he has for Asur Thompson. If one player is bad enough to play their way out of the lineup, then why isn't this? Because I have bad news for you. Outside of Caris LeVert's memorial game last night, you don't have any other wings who can do what Asur does. You do have Beef Stew and Paul Reed. So I just, enough. Stop with Jalen Duren. He's not worth playing right now the way he's playing north of 20 minutes. He's not. I'm not telling you to put him on ice. I'm not telling you to jettison him like Napoleon Bonaparte. I'm just saying no more. And this idea that they claw their way back or they get close and then, you know, like in game 3, Duren's closing the game out. Why? He's just not here right now.
0: No.
1: So you can figure it out and they can do whatever they want to do. I'll continue to say it. This is where you earn your money. The regular season is sizzle. This is the steak. And if this is the tape you're putting out there in a contract year, how on earth would I pay you $200 million? And you can't, you're useless. Rico, he's not out there protecting the rim.
0: No.
1: He's not rebounding.
0: No.
1: Okay, so what is he giving me?
0: You're getting outplayed by the third string center on the team. That's a tough pill to swallow. Like, so once again, why am I about to pay you $200 million? I could try to just boost his minutes and pay him a fraction of what I'm going to pay you.
1: The whole point is there's no max big that I would take minutes away from in a playoff series for a third string fringe NBA player like Paul Reed.
0: No, you can laugh as much as you want about Cat, but he plays.
1: No, I mean, it's...
0: No, but I'm saying, but you can say, oh, he's soft. Yeah, but you ain't taking
1: right, but you're not taking his minutes away so you can play Pete Zappala. Like, it's just, it's an absurd notion. And whether it's hosts or whether it's callers or whether it's media, just say it. Like, just say it. If you're doing the Paul Reed thing, do the we can't pay Duren thing. They're related. The only reason you're clamoring for this guy is he is grossly outplaying Duren. Mm-hmm. It's not close, and that's not a compliment. So, look, I'm not going to freak out about the series, but the Duren thing, I think JB is being hypocritical.
0: Very.
1: You know, you're going to sit there and put a sore on ice, but you won't do it to Duren? So, what do you got? Some kind of Joe Smith secret contract already signed? Kenny, you'll have to Google that one. I know Joe Smith was before your time, but I don't understand the protected class. There's one guy on this team that I don't care how poorly he plays. I'm playing him. We're riding him. He's our superstar. It's Cade Cunningham.
0: Yeah.
1: Cade has earned that.
0: Right. But other than that, you're sitting there when a novice, non-basketball person sits there and says, well, why doesn't this guy play more? And you're talking about B-ball Paul. It's like, that's a great question. Because he came out there and was instant energy. They were scoring. Kind of felt like, you know what? Are the Pistons going to pull this thing off? And then, the Cavs shut the door. They brought their first team back in the game. But, like, all of a sudden, it's like, yeah, I don't understand.
1: That's the other problem is, like, and I know we're up against it, but, like, JB has a hard and fast rule that if they're ahead, they'll play Stewart. If they're behind, they'll play Paul Reed. What are we talking about? Just play who's producing. You can't keep doing this with Duren, and you're sending a terrible message that there's accountability for Asur, but not for Duren. So you guys can bring up whatever you like. 248-539-9797. We'll talk Pistons. We'll go through all of it. 97.1.
0: 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What if your Wi-Fi could actually keep up with your life? We're talking about Wi-Fi.

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9: Mitchell to forecourt. Cavaliers working on a 16-0 run. Mitchell backs up from the left elbow and triples. It's 19 straight for the Cavaliers. They lead 71-56.
10: David, your opinion, then the text. We'll get to the calls. We're just getting started. And again, I'm not going to overreact to it. I can be disgusted. I mean, it was a waste of 3 hours of my life. But it doesn't materially change the series. Cleveland has to prove they can win a road playoff game. They're 0-for. And that's a pretty good sample size, okay? Like, they're 0-5 on the road. So we have two of the next three here. You're always going to get a better whistle at home. You don't have to cry about it. But the Duren thing is the one thing. The geography hasn't changed. It's DEFCON 1. I just don't know a way around it. And I do think Bickerstaff, he's putting himself in a spot to be viewed as hypocritical. If you're willing to bench Ysaiah Thompson, you have to be willing to bench Jalen Duren.
11: Exactly.
10: And not go back to him. Because he's played his way out. David, go ahead, brother.
12: That's exactly what has to happen. This is bigger now than the conversation we had yesterday of how would you divvy up the minutes? B-ball, Paul, if you want him more, how would you split it?
10: Right.
12: At this point, Duren plays, he starts because you're not going to take him out the lineup. And then the minute he messes up, you treat him like Thompson. You sit next to me and then I'm going to play whoever. And then until I see that they are doing some things that are hurting us, then I'll give you a try. But it is what it is at this point with Jalen Duren.
10: Correct.
12: You cannot sit here and just keep playing him just because he's Jalen Duren. This is no longer January. This is May. This is playoff basketball, and you have to make the tough decisions. Period.
10: Text.
12: I'm done with him personally. I wouldn't play him at all.
10: Well,
12: but
10: now,
12: that's too much.
10: We do have to live in reality.
12: Yeah, correct. All right, They're going to do that.
10: I think you start him. I think you give him an ability to play his way in or out of the lineup, but JB has to have the same rules. And I know stars get treated differently, but I'm sorry. Jalen Duren's not a star. Mm-hmm. All right? He's an all-star in the same way that Kyle Korver was or Jamal McGlure or Mike Conley's Pity Award. Like, I don't want to hear it. He's an all-star like Zach McKinstry, okay? you can either choose to massage your gherkin or you can live in the real world. Those numbers are trumped up empty calories against garbage opponents. Now in the playoffs, you're seeing a guy who looks more like Eric Montross. I'm not interested.
12: And I'll say this. I'll give a positive side to this unless they just go out there and do it anyway. The positive side is that we found out now before we paid them.
10: No, David, honestly, I mean this when I say this. I think they've already paid him.
12: I think so, too.
10: Yeah. And that's why that's my belief. Yeah. I can't prove it. I'm not reporting news.
13: Contract's already signed.
10: I just feel like they're at the one-yard line, and there's no way you're going to, ice the guy out?
13: See, I think it's signed, and they just haven't made the announcement.
12: Well, they can't.
10: That would be illegal. That would be Joe Smith.
13: You know what I mean. But, yes, I think this is done. And, you know, there's going to be no controversy.
10: Yeah.
13: And you got to play him because you're right. You start him. I don't think you start Paul Reed because there's a difference between starting and coming off the bench. And some players are just better coming off the bench. And I think that's what B-ball Paul is. That's what makes him good because he provides that instant spark. You don't need it at the beginning of the game because that's what you got Cade and your other starters for. But I would say this, as far as Durant, it's a quick hook, man. I'm not going to sit here and let you work some things through, okay? Not doing that. This isn't Orlando. We're taking a step up in competition. So I'm going to tell you before the game, and if you don't get it done, don't look at me crying when all of a sudden you see Reed over at the bench, at the scores table, getting ready to come into the game. He's coming in for you.
10: David texts,
12: I had to turn it off last night. Pistons make me go insane. I vacuumed my ceiling, swept my grass, and watered my driveway.
10: Oh my God.
12: I just could not watch this team.
10: Oh, dear.
12: Jalen Duren has become unplayable. We're

0: still thinking of extending him, that happens, then Trajan needs to be investigated or drug tested.
1: No, it would just be typical Pistons cliche. That's what this organization is. And honestly, like, it may not even be Trajan's call. If Cade walks in the office and drops his Brijal and says, I want JD back, what do you think's going to happen?
0: That's like Luka last night saying, basically, I need Austin Reeves on the team. Well, then what else are you going to do here?
1: The difference is Austin Reeves is going to be an unrestricted free agent.
0: That's true.
1: Correct. But I hear you. Go ahead.
0: I watched that game last night. The defense looked good, even though they gave up 22 straight points. That assigned Kelvin Shepard.
1: Got it. Yeah, we were good except for the plays we weren't. That Shep quote is going to be all time after that Rams game. If you take away the 280-yarders, actually, they got at least 6 yards on half of their carries, Kelvin. So why don't we go to the Lane Kiffin School of walking back what we said? More on that later. Let's go to Tyrone, 97.1. Tyrone, how you doing?
2: Hey, Mike.
1: Hello.
2: It's always good talking association with you. I do believe that Durant is getting too much blame because he's not developed. Neither is Hassar. They're not developed. They're not the player they're going to be. Heck, Cade ain't the player he's going to be. He just developed into what we would call a frontline superstar this year. They're not the team they're going to be. I think that while these people are making all these complaints, they're ahead of schedule. And I would bet that the GM thinks that too. He came out and said, hey, we haven't even won a playoff game at home yet. We're not even there yet. And people are talking about making it to the finals. Let's pump the brakes. So my guess is that they're probably going to pay Durant. He might not get the contract that he wants, but they're going to have to pay him a substantial amount because of, just like when they draft the kid out of college, they're looking at what he could become and not what he is today. And their thought process is he's going to be better than B-Ball Paul.
1: Well, that's fine. But I mean, Tyrone, look, let's be very honest about what we're talking about. You're talking about paying him somewhere in the range of 5 years and somewhere in the range of $200 million. And you're betting on the come that he's going to develop an 18-foot jump shot and a couple of pet moves in the post. That's a big bet.
3: And Tyrone, I would say this, life comes at you fast in the NBA because you're acting as if this team is going to be around for a long time. And Mike, I hearken back the Atlanta Hawks a few years ago. We thought that this was going to be a team on the up and coming. Like, you got Trae Young and look at them. They're out there. They're beating teams. And the next thing you know, they're broken up and they're all going separate ways.
2: Well, that's the GM's problem.
1: No, I know.
2: I'm not saying it. I'm saying it in this aspect. How they develop, he has to be the one that knows that. We don't know that. We're all sideline quarterbacking it, but he's the one who's got to know, and his job is on the line for that. Now, the fans do have a right to be like, look, we done made it this far. You ain't get nobody during the season that could get this team over the hump, and the only team in front of us is Cleveland and the Knicks, and we know both of those teams are flawed. So,
1: Tyrone, I think the problem is what you're saying, you're not wrong, but when you get into the season and you are the one seed in a terrible Eastern Conference, no disrespect, is I don't want to have 2027 conversations today. They're not the same discussion. No, you're right. Assur is not a finished product, but what does that look like in your mind? Like, do you imagine Assur Thompson developing into an elite 3-and-D wing and shooting 38%, taking 7 corner threes a night? Do you see that? I don't. And for Durant, we just established what you have to do to be a max big in this league. And please do not conflate Jalen Durant and whatever defensive presence he has to, like, prime Rudy Gobert. Not today's Gobert, but, like, that's not who he is either. And I don't know that those players have much of a market in today's league. Look at what bigs are now and what they need to be. Mm-hmm. I mean, maybe Durant could develop it, but you are betting the future of your franchise on that happening. Because if you're wrong, you don't have a lot of outs.
3: No.
1: That's how you end up with Caris LeVert leading you in scoring. They don't have enough talent.
3: No,
1: I mean, they can get it done through effort.

0: through defense, through Cade being a star. And then generally, they need one bit of mysticism, whether it's Tobias being amazing or whether it's Duncan Robinson turning into Duncan Bird. You need one of those things a night. And they can do it because this is arguably the worst East in the history of the Eastern Conference. But that's not a recipe to win championships.
1: No. And last night, you saw what happens when none of those step up.
0: And that was the other thing, is it's almost like Karras's magical game, and first half primarily, has hidden the fact you should have got your doors blown off last night. And you kind of did. I understand with 3 minutes to go, they put in the walk-ons and started punting the ball all over the court. You got worked last night. You opened up playing the role of Orlando Magic with a 24-0 run. Like, it was over. And by the way, Cleveland shot one free throw in that flurry. So unless Zach Zerba was draining corner threes, like I just save it. You had a big advantage in one. They had a big advantage in four. Throw it in the wash. Any game where your leading scorer is Caris LeVert, see yourself out.
1: Yeah. And the commonality in that, your game in free throw shooting that you had more, you were at home, they were at home.
0: Correct. That's why it's just, look, you just draw a line through it. It's like a bad horse race. All right, we'll get him again, and we'll see you tomorrow night, and it better look different. Because I do. The winner of Game 5 wins the series, and we all know that. And I expect the Pistons to win tomorrow night. If they don't, well, F it. I don't know what to tell you. All right, we'll get to the people. We'll go phone calls remainder of the hour, 97.1.
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0: want to talk about it, we're here for it. And again, I'm not panicked, but I think it is DEFCON 1 with Durin. And you just, JB runs the risk of looking like a gigantic hypocrite. You're going to treat Assur one way, but treat Durin another? Come on, man. It's the playoffs. You earn your keep. And Durin is useless. 56 minutes the last two nights. 6 rebounds. Think about that. 56 minutes. 6 rebounds. You're not even doing the very basic thing that you're there to do. Dominate the glass. Forget about the offense. Let's say they're clogging the paint. Let's say that you just, it's not your day, not your month. You can still dominate the glass. You can still play great defense. You can still be an effective screener. You can still move the basket. He's not doing anything.
1: Right.
0: So I'm I don't know what the hell they're doing with that. Let's go to Charles 97.1. Charles, how you doing?
2: Oh, man, I'm doing great, man. How about you guys?
0: Okay, Charles. What's on your mind, listen, bud?
2: Listen, you guys basically touched on it, man, and I feel like we're not really saying it out loud, though. I believe that JB is our problem. And my reasons why are what you point out. Like, it's no way we can sit on the – we can be looking at the TV watching Jalen Durin go out there and just drop the ball, and we're thinking, hey, let's make some changes, but coach isn't. You know, and it's the same thing. You know, hey, he can't find a way to give Cade a rest. We can't find a way to get open offense. A lot of the things that we're seeing out there are on JB, man, because there's no reason why we got other guys on the bench that are producing more, but we're not putting them in, unless it's what you guys said. It's the money thing involved. We've already paid this guy, so it's going to be a bad look. Well, who cares about a bad look? We're trying to win a ring right now. We're in the playoffs, and we need to do the things we need to do to be able to bring this thing home. And he's just not making those decisions, you guys. And I called in last week, and I said the same thing. I think I brought up about in Orlando, not last week, but in Orlando series. He had some bonehead plays on his own that cost us his game specifically because of the coach. And I think it's the same thing that's happening now, man. I think if coach wakes up and starts to make those tough decisions that he needs to make, we can win these games with ease, but he's just not doing it. And I don't know why. And I was wondering if you guys could help me.
0: No,
2: we're starting to see why Cleveland fired this guy.
0: No, I mean, look, Charles, I've tried to stay pretty balanced with Bickerstaff. And let me be clear, Charles.
2: Man,
0: hold on. Just hear me out. And if I'm not trying to change your mind, I'm trying to offer you what's on mine. Right. When Caris LeVert leads your team in scoring, that's how you know your roster's booty. Like,
2: yeah.
0: Let's think about that. Caris LeVert is a DNP CD on the Thunder, on the Knicks, on the Spurs. But yet, last night, it was open run at the Joe Dumars Fieldhouse for Caris LeVert, and he dropped 24. Like, I have to show JB a little bit of grace, but now I'll meet you in the middle on this. As it pertains to Durin, you're right. You can't have rules, you know, justice for thee and not for me.
2: Yeah,
0: you can't treat Assur that way, which, by the way, is the right thing to do because Assur was horrific. And which
2: was he horrific, though? How was he horrific? I mean, he got into early foul trouble, but that's because he plays great defense. And because they're going to call fouls.
0: Well, first of all, the defense last night was terrible, and he's a part of that. Second of all, offensively, you cannot play shorthanded against a high-octane team that's actually out there competing. And Assur on offense was lost. How many times is Assur going to get the ball and he dribbles? Go at you first, and then I'll finish.
2: Okay, so because we're talking about the identity of our team now. Our team, our identity is defense. Our defense leads us to our offense.
0: Right.
2: Am I correct? So when we're having those positions where, like last night, what they went on, a 20-something point run?
0: 24. Okay.
2: Where was Assur at? Where was Assur at?
0: Where was anybody at? I mean, let's be real. Like,
2: we have our aces in our place.
0: Because when you're down, okay, all right, Charles, oh, sweet Mary, Mother of Mercy, please help me. I'm going to try this one more effing time, Charles, okay? Like, I really tried to stay patient, but now I'm starting to get pissed off, okay?
3: You know, I could go.
0: No, listen.
3: Okay.
0: I gave him as much runway as I could.
3: No,
0: I can't do anymore. Charles, I say it again to you. When you're down by 10, 12, 18, playing someone who doesn't have any offense is not how you're going to get in the game. That's where Assur went. But to the point I'm trying to make to you before you throw JB Bickerstaff in a recycling bin, hey, how did Dennis Jenkins' 25 minutes look last night? How about Duncan Robinson's empty milk carton? These are the people he has to play.

0: He doesn't have outs. He isn't Mitch Johnson with San Antonio. He doesn't have that talent. So I will. I understand your critique of him, but let's be careful about comping his experience here to what Cleveland was. And also, I'm asking him to make a decision on Jalen Duren, the same decision he made for Ausar. If you're coming to me and saying that Ausar deserved more minutes last night, we're going to agree to disagree. Because I may as well play one of my dogs. They don't even have opposable thumbs. You can't shoot a basketball that way.
1: So I've heard.
0: That's Ausar on the offensive end.
1: Yeah.
0: Oh, but what about running the baseline? Okay, respect. But once again, when Spider's on his way to 50 and the Cavs at the half were drilling threes and their game is moving.
1: Yeah.
0: You can't play 3-on-5, guys.
1: No. That third quarter, Mike, I don't know, maybe it was just me. It reminded me of the LeBron overtime game.
0: 25 straight?
1: Yeah, where it was like, are you guys really going to let this happen? 22 straight points? Like, wow.
0: And that's a comprehensive thing.
1: Had 4 points at the half, and he went in there and took it personally and said, no, I'm a star. This can't be on my watch.
0: Be over to Rodney, 97.1. Rod, how you doing, buddy?
2: Okay, man. I agree with you, Mike, and like 90% of what you said. And I've talked to some Pistons I used to hang around with back in the bad boy days.
0: Oh.
2: And most of the basketball world knows that Duren needs to sit. You don't need to start him. Put him on the bench and then see what happens. Put Paul or even Stu in there instead. Okay?
0: Yeah.
2: So if Bickerstaff don't make a change, then after we are out of this playoffs, then he's going to hear a lot of grief and a lot of good things you build up. Some of it's going to go away.
0: Well, I think it would be fair criticism if you're going to play Duren about 30 minutes a night and your season ends and he's a big part of that. You have every right to criticize the coach. I just caution people before they turn on a guy who I have no problem saying is coach of the year. And I've tried to defend a little bit because Rodney and I think your friends would agree with this. Rod, if we sat down around a couple of drinks and I said, okay, Rod, I want you to rank out the last 21 seeds in the East and the West, and where does this Pistons team fit on talent? You damn well know the answer.
2: Yeah, I do.
0: So exactly. People need to be real careful wanting to throw Bickerstaff in the garbage like he's got the vintage late. Other callers.
2: Yeah, okay. Right. I got you. I want to talk about Ausar Thompson, which everybody knows, most of the league knows, when the Pistons play him, we're playing 4-on-5. That man don't have – if I could trade his brother for him, oh, I would do it in a heartbreak because his brother does have a sort of an offensive game if you ever see him play.
1: Yeah, Rodney, there's a reason why his brother got drafted a spot before him.
2: Mm-hmm, correct, okay? So, Ausar Thompson, if we were a good shooting team, oh, he would be even better. But we're not a good shooting team. Ausar Thompson would be a bona fide star if he was playing on a team that had good shooters. We don't have that. We are a very poor shooting team. So, starting him, I wouldn't start Ausar Thompson either. I put him in there at certain situations. Depends on how the game is going. But when you're, like you said, 10 points down or 15 points down, you don't put Ausar Thompson in there because he can't score. And everybody knows that. So they don't guard him. They'll guard double team Cade, or if Duncan's having a good game, they'll double team him. Ausar Thompson is not a threat offensively. So I think Bickerstaff and these playoffs is using him wrong too. So if he don't make a change in this starting lineup coming tomorrow,
0: got limited options. I mean, Rod, I hear you, but this is why I'm not going to crush JB. Got limited options, man. Yeah. This ain't January against the Wizards. This is the playoffs. Who are you starting?
1: No, and you can't have two guys on the court because you said it's 3-on-5. The reason why Ben Wallace worked for the going to work Pistons, it was just him and 4 other guys who could score and shoot.
0: And it was a different time.
1: He played defense.
0: Let's be very fair.
1: It was.
0: Different era in the league, and you were winning games in races to 70. I hear you. I just, like, in today's league, could Ben Wallace be rostered? Good talk. No. All right. If you're in an accident, I'm sorry, that was me. Yeah, it means you don't have to watch this. All right, it can feel like you're on your own. 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
5: I'll get back to business in a minute. We just want to make a quick pit stop here for about 7 minutes. David, music, and we get right to it, okay?
6: So let's go through some college football stuff here, guys. I am not trying to push summer along because we don't even have warm weather yet.
5: Yeah, dude, don't rush this, all
6: just
5: right?
6: Over 100 days. Just over 100 days.
5: You can keep it.
6: Until week zero of 2026.
7: Come on, Grumpy.
5: Go ahead.
6: So let's get to this here. I want to know if you're going to buy or sell these teams. We have a list of teams here in categories for winning the national title. These are teams here in this category that are chasing.
5: Okay.
6: Teams that are chasing according to the odds. The odds are like plus 2,500 or more. 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
5: Sell them all.
6: Okay.
5: I don't care. No, I mean, USC's a joke. Underwood stinks. Oklahoma, is Mateer back for year 12? I'll get to that research in July.
7: He is.
5: And who's the other bum-ass team? Oh, I forgot. Spenders of the Year, brought to you by the cast of Landman. No, sell them all.
6: And the difference with Texas Tech now is Sorsby is now rooted.
5: Yeah, your quarterback's in rehab. Going to go ahead and just sell that stock.
7: David, I'm gonna buy USC because this is brought to you by Scott Frost. I'm going to buy USC.
5: This is the year Lincoln Riley gets it right.
7: Because I think that if Lincoln Riley does not get this right, he's fired. So he has got extra motivation to go out there and win a Big Ten or at least get into the college football playoffs.
6: So the next category is simply SEC wild cards. 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
5: Sell them all. SEC don't win no more. Sell. Texas A&M, they've won as many big games as I have in the last 40 years, which would be zero.
6: Very true.
5: Let's sell them all. Ole Miss lost their coach, lost their whole damn team. See you. You know, I can't go there.
7: Give me the list again, David.
6: Alabama, Ole Miss, LSU, and Texas A&M.
7: I'm gonna buy Alabama. I'm gonna buy Alabama.
5: Go. Wow.
7: No, because I think
5: you are to DeBoer what Kenny Atkinson is to Harden.
7: No, Mike.
5: You love Kalen DeBoer.
7: No, Mike. Once again, I haven't given up on the sport like you have. So I'm gonna say this: DeBoer, kind of like Lincoln Riley.
5: Who's the quarterback?
7: You have to do something this year, or you're gone.
5: Who's the quarterback?
7: Alabama's not putting up with mediocrity.
5: I'm asking sincerely. Who's the quarterback?
7: I don't know.
5: Good talk.
6: Let's hear from
7: you're not asking sincerely.
5: No, I'm saying if you don't have the answer, that alarms me, which means how the hell could I buy? They have Darkman at quarterback. They have Kenny Cott at quarterback.
7: What I am saying is, once again, he'll be fired because they don't deal with mediocrity in Alabama. They will move on.
5: And
7: Lane Kiffin will have his next
5: job.
7: Then
5: we can fire Fitz, and you can get DeBoer in East Lansing, and it's like a Marvel Comics.
7: David, why are we doing
5: hero this route? Kenny?
7: Can we talk pinochle or pickleball?
8: 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I don't care.
5: It's a has-been conference, 248.
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5: I'll buy Oregon, and I'll buy Georgia. I'll take Rico's theory on Georgia. If Kirby lays another egg this year, maybe you start talking about going a different direction. And for Oregon, they bring back the quarterback. It's Dante Moore to presume number

0: one pick in the draft. They have all the toys, all the weapons, all the money. They've bought the highest priced hookers. Quack, quack. I'll buy Oregon.
1: What he said.
2: What about Miami with Darian Mensah?
0: Okay, then. Did you watch him at Duke last year?
3: But the Oregon thing, it's what we've talked about. It's boats and hoes. Yeah. And they have the most boats and hoes.
0: That's right.
3: Yes.
1: Well, I think the fact that Dante Moore decided he did not want to go play for the Jets.
0: Wasn't ready.
1: He was going to go anyway. I'd rather go back to the league and try my luck again next year.
0: I think he did a service to himself and his future. I think he'll be much better this year and much more prepared to go to the NFL. I thought it was a good move. And let's face it, he's probably getting $5 million to stay. Probably. Is that a fair number?
1: Yeah, probably.
0: And unlike other quarterbacks, not in rehab. So, plus one for you.
2: Let's get to the resume. Let's get to the favorites here.
0: Oh, sure.
2: Four teams. These two here are at plus 750. It is Texas and Indiana. And then you have at plus 650, you have Notre Dame, and plus 550, Ohio State.
0: Well, Rico thinks I've totally given up. I haven't. I still am up on most things. Notre Dame has the easiest schedule in the history of the sport, so I'll buy, because they're fake as hell. I could buy Ohio State, Julian Sayin, year two, extra beard dye. We'll go with that. I'm selling Indiana. Nobody goes back-to-back, and I don't think they're finding another Mendoza. Yeah, I know. They got Hoover from TCU. Whoopity-doo-dah. Who was the other bum? Oh, Texas?
1: Texas.
0: Nope. Out.
2: Arch Manning.
0: Out.
1: Yeah, Texas has to show me that they're going to do something.
0: So they're USC with brisket. I'm done. I've had it.
1: Texas, but they don't have a coach who's about to get fired. So they're not quite at USC level yet. Ohio State, you just had a bunch of talent. How you don't win a national title, that's going to be on Ryan Day, because he's got everything, including maybe the best wide receiver room in the nation.
0: When the beard dye hits the bloodstream, there's cognitive decline.
1: And Notre Dame, yes, not being in a conference is going to pay off for them.
0: Have you seen their schedule?
1: Well, that and the fact that they're going to make sure that Notre Dame will be in the playoffs.
0: Oh, yeah. Kenny.
1: But yeah, their schedule. Yeah.
0: When you see Notre Dame's schedule, your head is going to explode. You know, as a proud Georgia guy, your head will explode. They actually open with Jackson Lumen Christie.
1: That's not true, but
2: yeah. Bishop Gorman is week three.
0: Yeah,
3: it's fake high schools. Their third.
0: It's
3: game.
0: Detroit Southwest Lutheran Tech. That's get it right.
1: Don't know what that is.
0: The Panthers.
1: Don't know what that is.
0: Jaguars.
1: Not where
2: that
1: I went to high school.
2: That is your college football blitz. 97.1.
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0: And it's like, just say the quiet part out loud. We're doing shows, including yesterday, where we talked about, okay, if you want more B-Ball Paul, it has to come from Duren's Minutes. If you are calling in, pounding the table for B-Ball Paul, then you are wearing a t-shirt that says, don't pay Jalen Duren. But yet nobody wants to say that. And it's like, okay, oh, he's 22. Dude, he's a four-year vet. Mm-hmm. And right now, every along came poly jump shot that he takes. How about this stat for you guys? Let's say the offense, we throw it in the garbage. Over the course of the last two games, he's played almost 60 minutes. Six rebounds. Six. How is that possible if you are truly engaged? If you are out here, if you're patrolling the paint, look, he's getting lost on defense. He's getting attacked at the rim. When he is around the rim offensively, he has no confidence. He has no touch, no finish. He can't play. It's DEFCON 1. So my problem, Rico's problem, and it should be your problem, is J.B. Bickerstaff's one sin in my world in this entire series is Asor is able to play his way out of the lineup, but Jalen Duren's not. And that doesn't make sense to me. And for the Asor truthers, here's something you can tattoo on your buttocks, as Forrest Gump once said. Minus 27. Your hero was almost minus 30 last night. Okay? That's how you get benched. So we're talking about it. You know what we're not doing? I'm not interested. You guys can feel however you want. It's free country. Not interested in hearing about officiating. You had your big free throw disparity in game one. They got theirs in game four. Reality is you were a Caris LeVert comic book night from getting dusted by 30. I don't think the officials make up for that. And when the Cavs went on that in the seminal moment of the game, the run they went on, they shot one free throw. I don't want to hear it. Not interested in it. You didn't play good enough. I don't want to hear it. To act like the officials cost you that game, ridiculous. You know what cost you the game? About 100 minutes between Duncan Robinson, Danis Jenkins, Jalen Duren, Asor Thompson of useless. So that's kind of where we're at. I haven't changed how I feel. I know you haven't.
1: No.
0: But last night, it is. It's DEFCON 1. JB can't treat one guy different than the other when their problem is the same.
1: Yeah. And another thing, Mike, I saw a team that I didn't see that sense of urgency. I didn't see that killer instinct. I didn't see a team that says, hey, let's take this game, come back home, close this thing out Wednesday night. In my opinion, they played like a team knowing we'll go back home. We'll just have to win two games in Detroit and get the. You could have this one. Cleveland, you were up at halftime. Your stars hadn't really kicked in yet. Mm-hmm. Caris was carrying the team for the first half. And rather than saying, okay, let's close them out, you just kind of sat back there and watched Caris. And yeah, everybody else didn't do anything, especially, like you said, Duren was nothing. And then all of a sudden when Reed gets into the game, you see the spark, you see the fire. But yeah, Asar Thompson, couldn't play him. Duren, probably shouldn't have played him as much as you did because they were giving you absolutely nothing. I didn't see that killer instinct of, okay, New York is done. We need to get finished up as soon as possible so we can get a couple days rest in as well. Instead, it was, hey, we'll just have to win this thing in seven games. All right, good luck with that.
0: David, are you good? You want to just get to the people? People have been very patient, so let's just prioritize them. We'll go to Dylan, 97.1. Dylan, go right ahead.
2: Hey, Mike, how you doing?
0: Good, Dylan. What's up?
2: So I think, honestly, the way Duren's playing, it's not even about the playoffs anymore. I think it's going to totally deconstruct the roster at this point. Because if you look at all the teams left in the playoffs, the Pistons probably have the worst big men rotation. Every other team left has way better big men, or their big men are at least not way better, but better. So I think next round, if they do make it, is when it's going to hurt them the most, to be honest.
0: I mean, yeah, but here's your problem. You know, and you're talking about roster construction and how they'll change. Dylan, look, I got to see it to believe it, because in the same way that I think the Red Wings and Yzerman are very stubborn, I think the Pistons are stubborn. Every time we go on a life cycle of this team being good, it's always the same crap. Defense and bully ball and us against everybody, and it's never an evolved perspective. I would need to see

0: see the organization actually have that come to Jesus moment. I don't know if it means anything, Dylan. I don't.
1: It might not. It might. But I think this is putting Trajan in a hard spot because everyone was saying the Pistons just need a ball handler. If you look now, they might not need a ball handler first. They might need to get another big man first and then focus on a ball handler because another ball handler is not going to be anything unless you don't have a big man. You're not going to win a championship if you don't have a good big man. And if they're stuck right now in limbo with Durant and they're like, well, what are we going to do? Or they're doubting he's a guy, you almost go back to square one. I mean, you got Cade, but look at all the teams left in the playoffs. They have very good big men. I mean, the Wolves might have the worst of them, but Gobert is solid, DPOY, and they still have Reed and Randall they can trot out there as their two big guys. And I just think it's going to put them in a very
0: spot
1: this offseason.
0: And Dylan, that's the biggest thing, is if you don't have, you still don't have a legit number two. If you think it's Tobias Harris, God bless. We're just living in two different worlds. I think it's been a fun story. But if you think Tobias over the next 2 years, 3 years, in his age 34, 35, 36 season, will be standing next to Cade as a driving force of a championship team, I just don't see that. So it's this idea of, we all like Jalen Duren, but keeping him at the cost of getting Cade what he really needs, and I do believe they need another primary ball handler. They do need to get Cade off the ball, give him a rest. He's worn down at the end of these games.
2: Yeah.
0: And I do think some of the turnovers are just a byproduct of being picked up full court all night, every night in the playoffs.
2: I think you saw it last night where he just basically finished the game on the bench and he was tired. Like, yeah, you know what? I'll see you guys back in Detroit on Wednesday.
0: I've had enough. Let's go over to Richard, 97.1. Rich, how you doing, buddy?
3: Hey, Mike, Rico, what's going on, gentlemen? How y'all doing today?
0: Hey, Rich. Welcome.
3: Well, you know, I mean, okay, look here.
0: Hold on, Richard. Rich, yes. You got us on speakerphone.
3: Oh, yep, my bad. Hold on.
0: Hold on one second. Oh, dear.
3: Total
0: disaster. Sure, be here all day. There you go. You just hung up on yourself. Perfect. 248-539-9797. Hopefully Richard didn't fall down the stairs in that process. We're going to go to our man Ivory. He's back. We know we're not on speaker. He will be prepared. He is a veteran of 97.1. Ivory, how are you?
4: I'm all right. How about you guys?
0: Excellent. Yeah. What's on your mind, pal?
4: Yeah. So just got home from work, just walked in the door. A lot to unpack, but I know you got a busy line, so I'll keep it short.
0: You're fine. Take your time.
4: So we all know, like, in the playoffs, you're facing better teams and better coaches. And, you know, you get to the point where you play some of the better teams and, you know, sometimes you get exposed. Like, there's possibilities of you getting exposed. You know, your deficiencies come to life. And I think that, you know, as far as Durant, real quick, I get out the way. If I'm Trajan, I've seen enough what I need to see. I might offer him a contract, but you might feel disrespected. So I'm just going to leave it at that. However you think of that.
0: No, I mean, look, Ivory, you know where I'm at with it. I mean, I've battled the fan base all year. There's the way we want it and the way it is. Now, the way they could play this, you could let him seek out his own deal. He's an RFA at best, meaning you can match.
4: Exactly.
0: You could test the waters, and if somebody – look, what would probably happen is a dumb team would go out and overpay. We've seen it with Zach LaVine before.
4: Right. Mm. But you said something real important just a minute ago before you got to the one call for the callers. I was doing the dishes, and I was like, yeah, you're right. Like, I'm not going to allow overpayment of Durant to cost me to get Cade what he really needs.
0: No, so you can't.
4: That's that. But real quick, too. So, specifically, like, the game against Cleveland, the series against Cleveland, you know, I think Cleveland has realized, and I'm starting to see, like, first of all, can we please, it's driving me insane. My wife had to calm me down watching the games, last two, three games. Can you please stop overhelping? You're getting killed on overhelping and leaving guys wide open on the perimeter. Also, I think Cleveland has realized, and I'm starting to see why Miami

0: couldn't play Duncan Robinson.
1: That's right.
0: They have Mitchell, they have Harden, and they see Harris and Duncan Robinson starting. They're like, oh, okay. They seek them out on pick and rolls, and they get destroyed.
1: Correct.
0: So then they have to sit on the bench because they have fouls, or they're getting in the lane, and they don't have an inside defender worth enough. I mean, Beef Stew, but he's not worth enough playing extended minutes. So that's there, you know, and they get exposed on that end. And also a big proposition to all of this, like a big thing with all of this is I think they will win this series. But I hope they don't. But I think they're going to get annihilated by the Knicks. And here's why. They've played 7-game series against Orlando. Every other game against Cleveland has been every other day. They are tired. And they don't have enough ammunition, enough talent to get there. And then go in, if they go 7 games again and now Knicks are rested, I think it's a recipe for disaster.
1: It might be, but let me say, and Ivory, I'll be clear. I mean, I know I'm generally a championship or bust guy, but it would be a really nice success for this team. You win a couple of series, you bow out in the ECF. Come on, man. That all hope is not lost there. I won't be the one to do that. I can be disgusted at the games because those are individual discussions, and we're talking about, like, if you blow a series, but they won a playoff series. They've won home playoff games. Like, this is still a process. My problem is getting seduced by their own people. The Jalen Duren thing is going to chart the course for this franchise. Mm-hmm. Now, if you can sign him and get Cade a legit number two, hey, I'd love to see it. But your problem is you don't have any A.J. Mitchells or Kayson Wallaces. You don't have any of these people making $5, but they're really good.
2: Right.
1: No, you have Janis Jenkins. You have Caris LeVert. You have Sasser.
2: B-ball Paul.
1: Right. And again, that's great. Here's the next player you have. It's called DNP-CD. None of these guys should play on a championship team. 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
1: I know. 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
3: Because I have a black...
4: Absolutely irrelevant to the conversation, but here we are.
5: David, text communications, please. What are the people saying?
3: Wondering what that drop was for. Say, no, they're not. The coaching has been malpractice. Oh. Coming out of timeouts, terrible. Coming out of halftime, giving up 22 unanswered. Not running with the hot hand. And then punishing Asar Thompson.
5: All right, hold on. Can we unwind the yarn ball for a minute?
3: Okay.
5: I want to see if we can get away with this. What adjustments, Dr. Jack Ramsey, what adjustments would you like to see exactly? Tell me. Because here's the problem. This is like dancing around an issue in your relationship. And the issue is staring you right in the face. It's not all these other things. Just say the thing. Here's an idea. The coaches who make the best adjustments have the best talent. You ever think you're just not that talented? And your coach has said your superpower is your effort. One problem. Just like the children's book, everybody poops. In the playoffs, everyone tries. So you can ticket text until you're blue in the thumbs about these mythical adjustments. It's like in football. Oh, halftime adjustment. Did you ever think you're the Cincinnati Bengals and your defense is ass? No amount of whiteboard work is fixing that. What is JB supposed to do when Asar Thompson's a minus 27? When Duren looks like he can't play? Hey, did you like the adjustment of giving Caris LeVert more burn? He led the team in scoring. I'm asking, Rico.
3: See, this is just like last
6: Maybe
3: year.
6: Maybe you run the flea flicker touchdown play.
5: The annexation of Puerto Rico.
3: There you go. This is just like last year. In the series versus the Knicks, fans were having the offseason conversation before the offseason. And they were saying, oh, well, we need a second scorer. We need this. Okay, that's great, but you don't have it yet, and you can't talk about it. We need shooters. We need others other than Cade, and that can't happen until the offseason. So everyone's saying we need to make adjustments, but you don't have what you need yet.
6: You know what, David? The irony last night was your others showed up. You actually had to tell your, hey, Cade, you and Tobias, you guys want to do something?
5: Well, I think an other showed up. But when you look at Duncan, zero. Asar was awful. Danis was awful. No, you're right. One of the others showed up in a mystical way.
6: I don't even give Reed. He showed up.
5: Okay. Well, I consider Paul Reed a franchise player at this point.
6: You know what? I stand down.
5: Excuse me.
6: I yield to the senator from New York.
5: Oh, no. B-ball. I mean, actually, we're doing B-ball Paul night.
6: Well, he actually fed the newsroom today.
5: Oh, really?
6: Yeah.
5: Well, good for
6: that
5: them.
6: That was the B-ball Paul special.
5: Tremendous. Look, I don't cape up for coaches. I don't do this. But I get frustrated because it's so easy to be like, adjustments, blah. And it's like, what adjustments?
6: You know, things. You do stuff that Phil Jackson would do. Well, he had Michael Jordan.
5: Right, yeah. Jordan, Pippen, Kukoc. I don't know. Might work easier. Yes,
3: David. That's the conversation I've been having with Kenny. He's probably annoyed with me by now for 90 minutes now.
5: Amongst other reasons.
3: It's because people are talking about the turnovers from Cade and this and that. And I get it. He does turn over the ball too much. But when you handle the ball so much and then when you don't have spacing
5: correct
3: around him, it creates congestion and turnovers.
6: And David,
3: you can't fix it until the offseason.
6: I think that Cade is tired. He's carrying the team, and this isn't an excuse because he's not using it, but you do wonder how much the collapsed lung is having to play in all of this because it did happen.

0: happened. I'm not making this up, and he's not using it as an excuse.
1: You're a liar.
0: But carrying this team night in, night out, and I got to go out and score 30-some plus points. Last night, he looked like I'm tired.
2: But every
0: one of you guys do this.
2: Every bucket or even creation he has to make is congestion around it. So it's difficult to do.
0: Right. And then Schroeder basically was making his life hell. Like, he was picking him up from 94 feet. Nah, I know I could go easy on you, Kay, but I'm not. I'm going to get under your skin. And I think he did.
1: Go to the people. I'm sorry. I didn't mean to like go on a tangent there, fellas. It's just, it's important sometimes. I know we fall into habits, especially with football, where we really get after coaches, right? But in the NBA, there is no sport where talent matters more. And I'd argue strategy matters less than the NBA. Because let's call it what it is. The bet here's your strategy in the playoffs. Pick and roll or ISO. Spin a wheel.
3: Right.
1: And I'm going to get my best players, and I'm going to put the defense in conflict. And I'm going to drive and kick, or I'm going to get to the rack and get to the line. That's the last 7 minutes of every game.
0: But Mike Atkinson made an adjustment. He said, hey, Spider, you want to go out there and score? Okay, coach. Adjustment.
1: I think Spider basically is like, listen, I'm going to kill you. Give me the ball. We'll go to Evan, 97.1. Ev, how you doing, buddy?
4: I'm good, man. I'm thankful. I mean, it's refreshing. I'm not going to sit here and subscribe to, you know, we need to fire JB. No. I mean, I was 4 feet tall the last time Pistons were doing good. So I'm going to come in here with, you know, some positivity. I think we have a good outlook. I think we can take up the Knicks. But I'm going to tell you something. I don't think we need, I mean, look, I'm not going to say Jalen Duren was a superstar in the playoffs at all, the opposite, right? But if you're Cade Cunningham, I hear what you guys are saying about the collapse long. I hope he's doing good. But even if you're in just the start of the 22 runs, say you're on a 10-0 run you're up against, I'm sorry. Timeout, Cade, you got to take the ball to the rack. You got to take over. You're the superstar. You have to stop there's no other answer but Cade. You have to do it.
1: Oh, listen. We're talking two separate things. This was my point, Evan. I don't think they played well enough comprehensively to even burp out a take about officiating. Cade wasn't good last night. I don't think anybody but Caris LeVert was any good last night. You're not wrong. I'm saying when people were talking about turnovers, I can explain some of that. No, you're right. A 24-0 run when you're a franchise player making $50 million a year, no, it should never happen. He wasn't good enough last night, period. And that's okay to say. It doesn't mean we don't love the guy. It doesn't mean he's not the franchise. But he's got to be better.
4: My point is, you know, like, I don't think Jalen Duren is the superstar we all wish he was right now. But if there's just one thing I wish Cade could hear is, like, even if it's an 8-0 run in the second half, you have to step up. I don't care what you got to do. Take the ball to the rack. I mean, I'm with the guy who called earlier. I'm about to go start cleaning toilets next time a team goes on a 22-0 run on us.
1: I know. Look, and Evan, ultimately, Cleveland still has to prove they can come up here and win. They have to prove they have to win a road game. They have not won a playoff road game. They're 0-5. I'm not bailing on the team. We're just talking about last night's game and talking about how bad it was. It was objectively bad. Mm-hmm. And now, I think Rico made a great point yesterday. Look, last night's game was really about staying in proximity from a rest standpoint to the Knicks, getting a series over in 5, not getting into a prolonged conflict, certainly not going 7, and you've blown that opportunity. So now, okay, that's out the window. Tomorrow night is now primarily your season. If you lose, no, I don't believe you're going to go to Cleveland to win. And if you win, I don't believe Cleveland's coming up here in game 7 to win. But this is the play. This is what a playoff series is. They're not supposed to be easy.
3: Right.
1: 248-539-9797. And again, I do apologize for the JB Bickerstaff pulpit I was on. I just get tired of that.
0: You hear it all the time. It goes right up there with the sideline reporting. We'll make the adjustments. Well, okay, well, what adjustments do I have?
1: Oh, man, what was it like scoring 40 tonight? Okay, back to the studio, please. Can't do it. 97.1.
0: Well, the good news is I got to watch that debacle in my basement done by Matrix Basements. And guys, if you've been thinking about doing it, just stop waiting and just go to Matrix.

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0: Texans game from last night, and we're back to game five tomorrow night in a game where I fully expect the Pistons to bounce back because it's been the home team wins the series. I mean, wins the game. So, but last night, wasn't a good look for everybody except if you're Caris LeVert.
1: Are we at DEFCON 1 with Durin? That's the other conversation.
0: Yeah.
1: So we'll go to the people, see what everybody's got to say. Go to Dwayne, 97.1. Dwayne, how you doing, buddy?
2: Hey, fellas. Good afternoon. How y'all doing? Good.
1: Dwayne, pleasure to talk to you.
2: Hey, pleasure to talk to you guys. I just want to say something before I make a point, fellas. What I like about you and Rico, y'all don't throw sprinkles on an ugly cake. You know, y'all don't do the coach speak. You know, try to pretty it up, especially, you know, when our guys aren't doing good. So I appreciate that, man. Y'all keep it real.
1: Well, I appreciate you because I feel like we live in a world where people just want to play slap and tickle. It drives me crazy.
2: Yes, brother. So as we all watch the game, I'm sitting up there and I just saying to myself, what is JB and the coaching staff not seeing that we seeing? You know, they're closer to the players because they're there. And I'm just thinking to myself, like, you know, hitting on what Mike said, like, stop babying Durin. I mean, stop showing the favoritism. Paul Reed doubles Durin's production in half Durin's minutes. JB needs to put winning ahead of his loyalty and worrying over Durin's feelings.
1: Yeah,
2: period.
1: This isn't college.
2: You know what I'm saying?
1: Your feelings are immaterial. It's the second round of the NBA playoffs. I'm with you, Dwayne.
2: Absolutely. You know, this is about winning now. This is the playoffs. You can't play the same strategy with different teams because they come at you differently. D-ball can't just be our emergency response for Durin's urgentless production. JB keeps putting them in there when we're down to spark, and once we come back, he takes Paul out, brings Durin in, and we get behind. Okay, people want to complain about the free throws and all that. No, third quarter, that had nothing to do with free throws. I mean, that had nothing to do with free throws. Cleveland went on that streak. That had nothing to do with free throws, so people need to stop. Detroit did not do what they needed to do, so nobody can complain about free throws. Durin plays like he has his job security. Like, I think if you put him on the bench, maybe that'll wake him up, but we can't sit around and wait for Durin to be urgent.
1: Dwayne, I'm gonna be honest with you.
2: You know what I'm saying?
1: I do, I don't like saying what I'm about to say because I can't prove it. I can just tell you what it seems like, sounds like, feels like. Sure feels like there's a wink-wink and a nod-nod and a handshake about his extension. Because otherwise, why would JB afford this man Shaquille O'Neal-level loyalty when he is playing like Yinkadare? Like, what are we doing here? If Assur can play his way out of the game, then damn it, so can JD. And that's what's got to happen. Look, I'm not under any illusions. I know we have our fun bet on behalf of Greater Life Church, Dwayne. But I'm not under any illusions they're winning an NBA championship. I just, in the odd case that they did, I wanted to do something cool for David's church. Plus, his uncle likes me better than David, and that's a wild concept.
3: Very true.
1: The point I'm making is we still want to get to the ECF. We still want the series against the Knicks. I don't care about Jalen Duren's feelings. And outside of the fact they're about to probably pay him $200 million, why would you keep running him out there? I think you

0: could argue on certain nights he's been your worst player. And that's not hyperbole.
1: Yeah. Sometimes.
0: You know what I mean?
1: No, no. Between him and Hassar, yes. They're battling out for the bottom.
0: Yeah, but the 9 means stop sign.
1: You're right.
0: Sorry.
2: The 9 means stop sign.
0: I just wanted to get Kenny engaged. That's all.
2: 6-6, you gotta watch this. Hassar Thompson.
0: What does minus 27 mean?
2: Oh, wait. Oklahoma State. There's no mistake.
0: What are we doing?
2: Hey.
0: Okay, back to the minus 27.
3: Got him engaged.
0: Yep, that's the Sewers plus minus last night.
1: What does the minus 27 get you? The bench.
0: Yeah, exactly.
1: And
0: we pull the plug on the microphone. Let's go to Jeff, 97.1. Jeff, how are you?
4: Hi, Mike. Thanks a lot for taking my call.
0: Yes, sir.
4: I want to tell you, I miss cash the ticket with you guys. I mean, not only are you insightful, but you make me laugh.
0: Well, that's the goal, Jeff.
1: I miss it.
0: No. It's the off season.
4: But,
0: that's a separate topic. Go ahead.
4: Okay, I want to bring up Duren because, granted, the guy's playing way too many minutes, but he's not polished. I mean, being down here in South Florida, when Bam came into the league, Juwan Howard was on the Miami Heat staff, and listening to the local radio, I'd always hear every day how Howard was working with Bam to help him. It doesn't seem like the coaching staff has the right coach in there. Even if Rick Mahorn left the radio table and went, look, man, box out, do this. When you get the ball, pump fake and dunk the ball. I mean, he's underneath the rim sometimes looking to try to hit a layup. I'm thinking, pump fake and dunk it on these guys, man. The guy's got talent. He does. Does he deserve $200 million? Absolutely not.
0: Well, there's your problem.
4: I mean, he can go.
0: Yeah, and Jeff, listen.
4: And I'm hip, but
0: here's the thing.
4: Yes.
0: It's not... The problem for Jalen Duren is the problem for any young player. You can have regular season success, but if your talents do not translate to the postseason, then you end up in a lurch. Because the way the CBA is drawn up, the team is put to a decision. And my fear, Jeff, and I hope I'm wrong, desperately want to be wrong, I don't think the Pistons have the balls to be bold and to look at this pragmatically and go, you know what? We like you. We don't love you. And we got to go a different direction. I don't think they'll do it. So, yes, I think they'll pay him.
4: That would absolutely be obviously a mistake, I believe. But
0: no, because then what's going to happen, Jeff, we're going to have to ask him. He's going to have to get a lot better.
1: Yeah.
0: And not just on a February night against the Utah Jazz. He's going to have to be in the playoffs. I'm going to need a reliable 18-footer. I'm going to need 2 pet moves in the post. And by the way, Jeff, we got to talk about the rebounding a little bit now. How about 56 minutes the last 2 games, 6 total rebounds?
4: That's ridiculous. And that's why I said, why couldn't Rick Mahorn go over and say, listen, kid, let me talk to you for a minute. Here's, I mean, the Pistons coaching staff, to me, has let this kid down. He's got talent. Again, I thought he was only in the league 3 years. You brought up 4 years. I didn't know it was 4. I thought it was 3. But no one's there. Put some polish on this kid.
0: Look,
4: no one's in there.
0: But Jeff, hold on. Let me be fair. I if you don't think they're working with him on an offensive game, or he's not putting in the work, no, then you're not understanding the way it goes. The other problem is you rarely get better during a season. The summer is where you take your game to a different place.
1: Right.
0: Like this isn't. You don't just all of a sudden. All right, it's February. Boy, I need to develop a 3-point shot, and then I'll be ready for... No, that's all summer.
3: You're right.
0: I'm explaining it. That's all.
3: He came back from All-Star break, and all of a sudden, I can shoot 3s now.
0: No.
1: Yeah, and the sad reality is, in the NBA, you at least need to do one thing well, and I thought it was rebounding for him, and he's not doing that, which really tells me, then what is your value right now?
0: He has no value. And it's okay to just say it.
1: And that's just it.
0: It's not personal. But if he's not rebounding, he's not blocking shots, he's absolutely putrid offensively, just say it. There is no value. And at that point, the B-ball Paul truthers win.
1: Yeah.
0: So fine, take Duren's minutes from 26 to 20 and take Reed's from 14 to 20. There's no world Duren's not playing. Mm-hmm. You have to continue to try to unlock whatever is still there. But yeah, it's DEFCON 1 at that point. Do you start him tomorrow night? Yes.
1: Yeah, I start him.
0: But the minute I feel like he's not giving

0: us the best version of himself or our team, I'm going to the bench.
1: Bro, I'm going to look like Sandman from Amateur Night at the Apollo with the hook. You're out of here.
0: Okay, I don't know.
1: You can Google that.
0: I will have to.
1: David got it.
0: Okay. I hope you two are happy making a nice reference that I'm clueless about.
1: Amateur, you never watched Amateur Night at the Apollo?
0: If I did, I don't remember who Sandman is.
1: Yeah, he's the guy that whenever it's a bad act, he comes out there with a gigantic hook and he just yanks you off the stage.
0: Like the Pink Panther. You know what? 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
1: time.
0: Drive
1: a play. It's 0.2 seconds.
0: You got time for six dribbles and a move. Hubie, there's 1.2 seconds left. But
1: they brought out the czar, the telestrator. He was in the crowd last night.
2: Fratello, yes. He sure was.
0: More like the czar of the Crypt Keeper. He looks like he's 100. Is Mike Fratello that old?
1: He might be.
0: I always viewed him as young. And they showed him last night. I went, oh my.
1: I mean, think about it. His heyday was about 30 years ago.
2: He's 79.
0: Oh my God.
1: Yeah.
3: Okay. He has every right to look old. Yeah. Fair.
2: In fact, he is. Oh,
1: I'm just happy he's still with us, man.
3: Amen.
0: Wow. Okay, we'll go to Kyle, 97.1. Kyle, how you doing, buddy?
4: Hey, guys. Thanks for taking my call. Hey,
0: yes, Kyle. Sir. What's on your mind?
4: Hey, I think we're all being a little bit too unfair to JD. And this is my reason. I'm watching him work hard and box people out. And then I watch the ball just bounce into Harden's hands or bounce into Mitchell's hands. It's the rest of this team that is seriously the problem. You know, when you look at your pros and cons of this team, and it's the same person, Cade, who is our pro and our con of this team, it's hard to not be mad at everyone else for not doing their job. You know, I understand he didn't exactly get a lot of rebounds the last couple games, but guess what? When the ball's continuously going through the hoop because other players are not defending their man, you can't get a rebound. Or when the other team's shooting threes consistently.
0: Hold on. Cleveland shot about 33% from deep last night and 44% overall. They didn't even shoot well last night.
4: But when they went on their 21, no, when they went on their big run, though, you know.
0: Right, but over a two-game aggregate, he plays almost 60 minutes and has six rebounds, and you want me to accept that, oh, the ball's just bouncing somewhere else? Kyle, come on, man. The guy is not playing well. I don't think that's unfair to say that.
4: It's not unfair, but I am watching him box guys out, and I'm watching rebounds go off his hand and into other players' hands, whether it be the Pistons, whether it be the Cavaliers. He's making an effort. It's not like he's rolling over, and that would be my concern, is if he's rolling over like that. But he's making an effort when he can't do pick and rolls when you got guys like, you know, Green in the corner or Thompson in the corner. They're gonna collapse on him. He's not gonna get as much offensive looks and opportunities. And
0: well, the other problem for you on this point though, Kyle, is when he does make an effort offensively, once again, it's the highlight reel from Along Came Polly. He's been horrific. He has no confidence around the rim. He's a disaster. I mean, once a game, I don't know what it is, Kyle. I don't know if there's like an earpiece, you know, shoot the J. What was that?
1: Yeah, I got this, Coach.
0: Kobe! What? What?
1: No, I could just see the calves. Wait. No. Nobody guard him. Let him shoot. Okay, he missed it.
0: I mean, Kyle, look, we're going to agree to disagree. If you're 7 feet tall, there is no world you can play 25, 30 minutes and have two rebounds. And you want me to agree with that. I'm trying to be nice.
1: No, you are.
0: It's not worth getting angry over.
1: He thought we were just being a little too rough on him.
0: Yeah, but you know what? You're about to pay the guy $200 million.
1: And that's why you're afforded the right to be rough, because with that money comes responsibility.
0: With that money, it could upend the franchise if their bet is wrong. If he doesn't get better offensively in a big way, you are going to hamstring this franchise.
1: Right, and then you're hoping years down the line you could trade him to somebody desperate just so you can get from underneath that contract.
0: Yeah, he becomes DeAndre Ayton if this goes bad.
1: Good pull.
0: And that's a real problem.
2: Trade him to Portland or something.
0: No, but David, you get my point is, oh, guy comes in league, averages 18 and 12. Gotta pay him.
1: Yeah, and you had you had the Phoenix owner who was a Wildcat alum.
0: It was Robert Sarver.
1: Yeah.
0: He donated so much money to Arizona, they named the cardiac hospital after him, and he demanded they go with Ayton instead of taking Luka.
1: Right. And then, you know, who's going to make sure that Ayton got paid, because he was averaging 18 and 10.
0: And how did it work out? Oh, and by the way, he was the starting center on an NBA Finals team. How did it work out? He never got better. I mean, do I think JD probably has a higher upside? Yeah, especially athletically. But if you make a bad signing like that, you upend all the progress. So I'm sure it's downloading, you know, $217 million and, you know, whatever. I can't change it, guys. I don't run the team.
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0: Pistons. Let's talk about the other teams in the league.
1: Sure.
0: Mike.
1: What do you want to know?
0: David, what is next for LeBron James?
1: I don't care. Probably a summer of attention whoring and nonsense and faux drama, only for him to announce he's coming back. I think he comes back.
0: Coming back to the Lakers?
1: No. No. But I think he comes back for one more year. He's still playing at a high level. And I mean, we can make all the jokes we want, like I just did. Am I tired of him? Of course I am. He's still doing something we've never seen before. This isn't Johnny Unitas with the Chargers, you know, or Joe Namath with the Rams. This guy's playing at an unbelievable level. I think he comes back.
2: Yeah, there was already a story last night saying that Pat Riley has always told him if he wants to, he has always have a seat there if he ever wanted to return. I think he does return. I think you're right, Mike. It's going to be attention, attention, attention. Stories will be written.
1: Maybe he'll rent out a Boys and Girls Club again.
2: Yeah, it started last night. Well, I don't know what the future holds.
0: Could he possibly, for a third time, go back to Cleveland?
1: He can do whatever he wants. He's the greatest player in the history of the sport. And he's doing something. Think about what Kareem looked like around this age. He was like a cactus with goggles. Now, this guy is still out here playing ridiculous.
0: Yeah, but he made a great airplane movie.
1: Okay.
0: What about Austin Reeves? As Luka came out saying, we have to keep him at all costs.
1: I wish we could get him.
0: Is he gonna, Lakers going to pony up the money? Keep him in there?
1: I don't know. He rejected their overtures. He rejected their last contract. He bet on himself. He was right. If I'm being totally honest with you, I don't have the cap table memorized for every NBA team right in this moment.
0: I'm just spitballing.
1: I would say he probably goes somewhere to be a higher priority to me. I wish we could get him here. He'd be perfect for Cade.
2: Yeah, he would. Yeah, he can get 5 years at 241 if he stays with the Lakers, or four at 179 elsewhere.
1: How about he stays and we do a sign and trade Durin for Reeves?
2: That's what's going to happen probably. I think he'll go elsewhere, but
1: you know what
2: Luka
1: needs? Luka, let Luka have fun with Durin.
2: Oh, yeah.
1: You can just be a rim runner alley-oop guy, and they don't give a damn. That's what they had in Dallas. I would do that in a heartbeat. Reeves with Cade would be an absolute nightmare for teams.
0: Looking at the talent that the Orlando Magic has, guys, who's going to be the next coach of the Magic?
1: Dusty May. No, I have no idea. I don't know. You just knew Mosley was getting
0: Billy
1: fired.
0: Billy Donovan?
1: I don't get that. Why? Why is Billy Donovan still a thing?
0: I'm with you. I don't get it, but
1: no.
2: I don't know. I have no idea either. Paolo, player, coach. I have no idea what Orlando
1: Jackie
2: does.
1: Moon?
2: Yeah.
1: Is that what the Orlando Magic are going to do? Coffee Black will coach?
2: It's Disney's down there, so make a movie out of it.
1: Yeah. I don't know why Dusty hasn't signed his contract. I just know where he coached, and his name keeps coming up. And I'll say it for the people in the back. I don't think he should go. I think he should stay right where he's at. But if you're asking me, and I'm Orlando, he's kind of the new Jay Wright. He's that new hot name. He's the new Brad Stevens.
0: Okay.
1: You just got to ask yourself, do you really want to live in Windermere or Apopka or Winter Park? Not me.
0: I mean, there's got to be some good suburbs around there.
1: Orlando's a dump.
0: I said suburbs.
1: So are the suburbs. Okay. A lot of dumps.
2: That's all it is a suburb.
1: It is. It's one giant man-made atrocity.
0: Maybe he moves over to
2: Jacksonville. Go in there, do what I need to do, and leave.
1: What's he going to do? Take a helicopter to work? Go ahead. Just get to the next thing. Can you get to Embiid and his kid?
0: No.
1: Okay.
2: What do you want to know about Embiid and his kid?
1: I want to know why he's allowed to shield himself with a sleeping child so the Philadelphia media is nice to him. Your kid's sleeping. Get him off the stage. Handle it like a man. Goes up there like Miss Doubtfire. The kid's drooling all over the place. He's asleep. And that was, it's an act.
0: The kid was asleep.
1: That's an act. Can't be mean to him. He's holding the kid.
0: He learned from Tatum.
1: Bring your garbage. Another pile.
0: Bring your kid.
1: Garbage.
0: And you're okay.
1: Both of them. SpaceX. See ya.
2: I used to disagree with Mike on this. I used to. But last night changed my mind because we all know the question was about his future. We all know everything was about Joel Embiid and what next year was going to be for him.
1: Mm-hmm.
2: And he brings his child. He was a shield.
1: Yep. Only way that would have been better.

0: hilarious if the kid pooped his pants. Sorry, guys, got to go. Got to cut this engagement short. He just dropped it grumpy.
1: No, and the funny thing is, the kid was asleep.
0: Gone.
1: He didn't want to be there.
2: You need to be there. No.
1: You could have easily just set him in a chair.
0: He was a human shield. Don't you get it?
1: I get it, but I'm saying, like, he wasn't even messing around with the microphone and saying cute things. He was sleeping.
2: Should have been sitting in the bat someone else. Yeah. Sleep.
1: All right. Let's get back to some hoops. I do have a philosophical question for you guys. No right or wrong answer. But in this series with the Pistons and the Cavs,
0: yeah,
1: who's the best player on the court?
0: I mean, it's been a game-to-game thing. It's either Spider or Cade.
1: But if you had to pick one, which would you pick?
0: Cade. I like Cade's game more. Spider is flashier, but Cade is such a physical presence. He's such a, like, when you see Cade courtside, like, he could play football. No one's mistaken Spider Mitchell for that.
1: No.
0: I would just say Cade because he does more with less. Now, if I pop Cade on the Cavs, and he had all the whiz bang pow and the shooting that team has, oh baby, I'll take Cade.
2: Yeah, this one is a tough question. I'll say Cade as well. Donovan Mitchell is a great scorer. He can shoot that ball. Man, he can dribble, man. That stuff that he can do with that ball is amazing.
0: How about that windmill scoop deal?
2: It was amazing.
0: I don't even know where you learned that move.
2: But there's some times, though, where if he doesn't start the game off right, then you'll see him kind of like just disappear a little bit.
1: Correct. See, I thought that was last night. Until it wasn't.
2: Because he didn't have a good first quarter. You're exactly right about that.
1: He didn't have a first half.
2: Yes.
1: He didn't score until the second quarter. All right, guys. Once again, better chance to win their series, Timberwolves or the Cavs?
0: Cavs. Look, they got a gift. Wembanyama got thrown out with 8 minutes left in the second quarter, and they've won by three. Cavs have a way better chance. As long as the Spurs don't go into a coma, they're going to win that series. But again, I mean, I'm not picking the Cavs to win, but asked the question a very specific way.
2: Yeah, the Cavs have not shown their ability to win on the road. So I have to say the Timberwolves because of that reason.
0: True or false, Noah Eagles wearing a sky piece.
2: He's wearing something.
0: You know that's a wig.
2: I don't think Grant Hill and company like him.
1: Great barber.
0: It's a wig.
1: Great barber.
0: You know it. No hairline's that crispy.
1: It travels with him. He's a traveling barber.
0: Yeah. In a case.
1: Who's going to be the most sought after free agent this summer?
0: The free agent class blows.
1: I understand.
0: Austin Reeves.
2: LeBron James.
0: This free agent class is awful. Austin Reeves.
2: Russell Westbrook.
0: No. Honestly, he'd fit with the Pistons. Yes, another guy who can't shoot. Bring him in.
1: Do you guys pay attention to the NBA combine? Have you paid it any attention the NFL
2: the measurements
1: combine?
2: I have, just so I can see wingspan, stuff like that.
3: I have a big one.
0: No, Rico. Why would you ask such a thing?
1: I was just curious.
0: The NBA combine is useless. Just like the Portsmouth invite. Like, none of it matters anymore.
2: Everybody dribbling around a chair.
0: Yeah. Hey, let's go to the live workout for Yan Ji Liang or whatever. Remember that guy?
2: Yes.
0: They had him do a workout against a chair.
1: I was saying, Merez Johnson, he hooked himself up 17 for 25 from the three. I think he's staying in the draft. All right.
0: Okay. And good for him.
1: Another rumor coming out.
0: Yes.
1: Golden State signed Steve Kerr for another 2 years.
0: Kill
1: Steph
0: me.
1: Curry.
0: Why?
1: Thinking about since... That basically because the Clippers got the number 5 pick now, they may be going after Kawhi Leonard. Good idea or just a waste of time?
0: Waste of time. Terrible idea. And look, they completely screwed this thing up. It was very similar to the Pistons when they had the Darko pick. You're coming off winning an NBA championship. You got two top 7 picks. You end up with Pete Moody and Jonathan Kuminga, who apparently you hate and they hate you. And the rest. Kuminga goes to Atlanta, explodes. Moody's a bum. You blew two top 10 picks in your championship window. It's over at that point. No different than when the Celtics drafted Len Bias and he OD'd on coke. You're done. It's over. I don't know what they're doing. You think Captain Laffy Gas is going to come in at his age? The guy barely plays.

0: I mean, Kawhi Leonard.
1: Well, I guess, and they said they also have an outside shot for Giannis to go there as well.
0: Oh, okay, sure. Right. And Kenny has an outside shot of a date with Margot Robbie.
2: What would they have to trade to get Giannis?
0: The dead body of Draymond? A piece of the Golden Gate Bridge? What are you trading? San Francisco trolley car filled with money?
1: I don't know. I guess part of it would be the 11th pick that they have.
0: And here's AirPod. I mean, what are you dealing?
1: These are just some NBA rumors, guys.
0: No. They're trading Baron Davis.
1: I don't think so.
2: Here's your next startup, Milwaukee.
0: Here,
2: you have it.
0: The French Connection, Michael Pietrus. Who are they trading?
1: Well, Mike, here's a name. Last one. There's a name of a guy you actually brought up.
0: Sure.
1: What's going to be the market for Sengun? I guess the Rockets are thinking about parting ways.
0: It'll be a big market. Now, again, he's not a great defensive player, but he's a point center. You can run your offense through Sengun, top of the key, where he gets your point guard and your two guard off ball. All kinds of action, put the entire defense into conflict. He's a really good player. Now, I don't think he's the best center in basketball. I think he's probably a touch overrated. But there'll be a big market because big men that are skilled like that, they don't grow on trees. If I'm Houston, there are a couple other guys I'm willing to trade before him. But I think there'd be a big market.
1: Yeah, it sounds like they're trying to part ways with him and see what they can get.
2: Is this in hopes they keep KD? Because if they're trading KD, I would package him up. Get a lot for both of them somewhere.
0: Oh, David wants to bring Durant to Detroit. No, 248,
2: no,
0: huh?
2: No, I am so afraid of that this offseason.
1: You know what? Maybe he'll go see Noah Eagle.
2: He's good. He doesn't want to do that.
0: I respect that Kevin Durant has let nature take its course.
1: Maybe, or Jaylen Brown.
0: Jaylen Brown to the Milwaukee. Jaylen Brown for Giannis straight up.
1: No, I'm saying the spray on.
0: Oh, it's Ron Popeil? Yeah, awful.
2: Carlos Boozer.
0: Didn't he stain one of the Pistons' jerseys?
1: I don't know if it was one of the most embarrassing moments. At that point, I probably would have.
0: More embarrassing. Your hair dye stained an opponent, or you live streamed like a 16-year-old girl after game 7
1: I think the hair dye, because I've seen the live stream before. That's one of those Southwest want to get away moments. What is this on my shirt? You know what, bruh? I'm out. I'm gonna leave. Yeah, I'm gonna leave. That's my bad. send me the dry cleaning bill. That's your NBA Blitz 97.
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2: David, by the way, I probably do need to apologize to the audience. I just got a text from a friend of mine. He goes, I thought you were making up fake Golden State Warrior names until I Googled. You seriously need help. No, I'm sorry that the 07 Warriors were one of my favorite rat teams in the history of basketball. Remember the Believe Warriors?
3: Yeah.
2: The 8 seed, they beat the Mavs, I think. And it was Don Nelson. I mean, that team was wild.
3: Was Baron Davis on that
2: team? It was Baron Davis, Monta Ellis, yep. Andres Biedrins, yep. You had Matt Barnes, Jay Rich, Al Harrington.
3: Yeah, Jay Rich was on it. Yeah.
2: Okay. Ike Diagu, Troy Murphy. They were Michael Pietrus, the French Connection. They were disgusting. But for a series, it was magic because I hated Dirk. I couldn't stand Dirk. Oh, man. Oh, man.
3: You know what, David? I do feel really good because he can recite those things, and now he knows who the Sandman is.
2: I do. I do. And I hope he escorts Jalen Duren off the court tomorrow night.
3: Well, he's dead, but yes.
2: We'll find a new one.
3: Dancing Usher.
2: What if Minnie Hooper was Sandman? Already on the payroll. It's just a wardrobe change.
4: Can have an actual usher spill a drink right there at the court, and all of a sudden,
2: done. David, the text, and we'll get to the callers. I do have some Lane Kiffin conversation, but Pistons are obviously the centerpiece today. What are people saying?
4: Someone simply asking, minority blood? I guess they had never heard that drop. They're asking what that drop is. Simply,
2: that's the gov doing gov things.
4: Someone says, not even a pair of AirPods, just a single AirPod.
2: That's his guy, Podzemski or whatever, from Illinois. They call him AirPod. What is it? It's Brandon Podzemski or whatever, right?
3: Yes.
2: But you, his name's AirPod.
3: Yes.
2: It wasn't the literal piece of electronics.
4: Someone says, Mike and David, you missed the biggest point about Cade versus Donovan is the defense. Cade is actually a very good defender, while Donovan Mitchell, well, he's just a traffic cone. Eric from Bloomfield.
2: Okay.
3: Not according to Donovan last night. Okay, Cade was guarding him. Oh, dear.
4: Someone says...
2: Facts are mean.
4: Someone says, it is a fact that Jalen Duren has definitely turned into DeAndre Ayton already. We cannot pay him.
2: Look, I don't know where his career will go, and it's not my job. I would just be very careful engaging in that type of contractual agreement.
4: Jesse in a van says, are you sure the kid wasn't a Dow used as a prop? Because he didn't move at all.
2: 248-539-9797. Let's get with the people. We'll go to Chuck, 97.1. Chuck, how you doing, buddy?
5: Oh, what's going on, fellas? Hey, I got three things.
2: Okay.
5: What's going on, Rico?
2: Hey.
5: First thing I want to say, Duren is not a max player, period, point blank. Second thing I want to say is Caris LeVert should never, ever lead your team in scoring. And the third thing that I want to say was I still feel that the series has not started yet. I'm a little old school in my belief in that the series does not begin until the home team loses. That's what I got for you.
2: I'm good with that. And Chuck, you've earned the right to say that. Mm-hmm. You have two of the next three at home, and you're playing a team that is 0-5 in road playoff games. I think you're spot on saying it. Old school or not, it's sensible. Cleveland has to show that they're able to win a road game. And you get two of three at LCA. So, yeah, your job is to simply win your home games.
3: Yeah, Chuck, I was hoping that they won last night because it would have been over tomorrow. Because at 3-1, Pistons are going to close this thing out, and now you get a couple days off to match the whole week that the Knicks have had off.
5: Okay.
3: Now, not so much.
5: Now, what do you think about the Durant thing?

0: Oh, it's DEFCON 1. I mean, Chuck, he's unplayable, right? No, it is. He's unplayable. And we talked yesterday heading into the game. If you wanted more Paul Reed, the minutes should come from Duren, not from Beef Stew. And after last night, there can't be another opinion. He played 26 useless minutes. Paul Reed played 14. You probably got to bring those numbers equal now, 20 and 20. Because I don't know what Duren's bringing you.
1: Paul Reed looks better. He just looks better. He looks offensively capable, and Duren just doesn't.
0: No, and that's the point, Chuck. Like, I don't know why J.B. Bickerstaff is protecting Duren when he's more than willing to ice out Assur Thompson.
2: Yeah, strange. But you may have stumbled upon something. Maybe there's a...
0: It's a theory. That's my Area 51 theory of the day.
2: I don't think it's Area 51, Mike. I mean, this is very plausible that they've come to an agreement. Nothing on paper. But you'll be back. We'll pay you X amount. And we're going to make sure that we can make this acceptable to the people. Because if you bench him and he gets over $200 million, good luck trying to sell that at the press conference. Because the first question is going to be, are you sure about that? Really?
0: What, here?
2: Yeah, well.
0: You kidding me? Here?
2: It should be the first question.
0: Oh, please. They'll build a Jalen Duren statue at the Kearns clock. Get the hell out of here. They'll have a candle lighting ceremony in this town.
2: Well, it should be the first question. Like, did you see the playoffs?
0: Right.
2: Really?
0: Yeah. Good luck. Okay. There'll be a 7,000-word piece of he was worth the money because he does nice things in the community or something. Please. This town is Cupcake City.
2: All right, we're going to get you down at the press conference.
0: For what?
2: You're going to get the first question.
0: Yeah, right. The hell out of here.
2: If I got you the
0: just
2: first
0: like,
2: question.
0: Just like when we offered Stan Van a weekly in here. Yeah, he showed. That was a one and done.
2: We give you the first question. Would you
3: still
2: go down
3: there? Still
2: waiting
3: on that.
0: Yeah, still waiting on that one. And it was 20 minutes of gray. It was a great hour. Whatever, dude.
2: He's got time now.
0: He's actually not bad on TV. I actually don't mind him. And I didn't. He came in here and we had a war and it was fun. It's not life or death. It's sports.
2: You know what?
0: Sports are stupid.
2: I remember. I heard that and I don't know the whole situation. It didn't sound like the Ndamukong Suh where he just didn't want to do it. I think that he was ready to go to battle with
0: no,
2: you
0: the Suh
2: every
0: thing,
2: week.
0: Yes. And we offered that. The Suh thing was different. See, the backstory with that deal was different. It was, well, Sue's going to come on, but you can't ask about, you know, him getting in a car accident with a married woman that he's not married to. And I go, well, then don't put him on because that's going to be the first question. And they put him on. And that was the question. And he tried to do this whole nonsense routine that athletes do. And we asked the question again. And he hung up. Huh? Okay. I mean, like, dude, sorry. Like, it's kind of like the rules of Club Rossini. I don't know who she is, and I don't care. Yeah, what'd you do? You hit a fire hydrant at like 2 in the morning with a woman who's not your wife. But she's married to somebody else. You don't think you're going to get asked about it?
2: Yeah. I remember that, too. That was
0: he's
2: weird.
0: Also the one that, honestly.
2: Wasn't the woman in the background of the 911 call? Bro, he's just like, hey, quit talking.
0: Yeah. Look, man, all I'll tell you is, in my 25 years in this town, now, there have been some real Beekmans as far as athletes, okay? I mean, some real lowlifes. The biggest jerk in my entire career here, I mean, treated no one well. I'm talking people I know with charities, people I know in the service industry, people around town who own business. The biggest jerk of all was Suh. Was just not nice to people.
2: Well, I think a lot of it had to do with the fact he didn't want to be here.
0: Oh, we're really happy with his contract because it gets him to free agency quick.
2: I remember. Hey, he'll be out a year sooner. He's just going to rent a house and that's it.
0: Mm. And then they couldn't find him at the combine. And I'm on the air begging them to trade him. And they didn't. And then they didn't draft the insurance policy in Aaron Donald. And then they lost him.
2: Yeah, I didn't understand that one. But hey, Eric Ebron, offensive weapon.
0: Oh, dear God. 12% drop rate at North Carolina. 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

0: I'm not a mind reader. And if you're not going to share, or if you're not going to say what's up, I can't show you compassion. You're paid a hell of a lot of money to play a kid's game. And look, I just have the same approach. It's like, look, we take the air every day. We're human beings. But I'm very real about it. You don't care what I have going on or what Rico has going on. And you know what? You shouldn't. We're wind-up toys. Our job is to show up between 2 and 6 and to hell with the rest of our lives. It's entertain you guys. Do our effing job. That's the same for athletes. So I can't do it. And look, if you got enough going on, hey, call your shot. Take a leave. So I can't make up scenarios for players because I don't even do it for myself. If the day came I had something going on, I'd just straight up tell you, I'm not going to be here for a few weeks. I got to handle a few things. Like that's life. But I always love how we want to create things for players. I'm not doing it. You're here. You're in the lineup. Bleep or walk.
1: No,
0: figure it out.
1: No, I think he's getting that reputation. And yes, I understand he's 22, but we make fun of certain people when it comes to the playoffs.
0: 22 years old. If he's old enough to hand $200 million to, he's old enough to be criticized when he's Yinkadare.
1: Right. Game 7. Oh, wait till James Harden in Game 7 in the round 2. Well, what do you call this?
0: We should do, by the way, do you want to do a power rank of absolutely morbid NBA big men from the late 90s, early 2000s? I can do that for you.
1: I know you can. You hit me with Yinkadare yesterday.
0: You know how many career assists Yinkadare had?
1: Like 3.
0: 0.
1: Okay.
0: His entire career, he never had an assist. How is that possible?
1: He didn't come to the NBA to play assist and play well with others. Get me ball.
0: I don't think he... Do you know where he went to school?
1: Well, George Washington.
0: Yes. Good man. Yes.
1: I actually liked him coming out of college. I thought the Pistons, I'm like, you got to get Yinkadare. This guy's going to be
0: Don't share that take with anyone. Don't share that take with anyone.
1: We swing and we miss.
0: Fair. All right, we'll go to T, and then we're going to get moving. T, what's going on, buddy?
2: Hey, how's it going, Rico, Mike?
0: Hello.
2: Why are we wasting our time? It's like eating an apple with worms. You wouldn't do it, okay? I clearly, as you well know, have not been on any Jason Doom train, period. That guy is a walking stiff. This is one thing I'll say. If you look at him and Andre Drummond, right, can you tell me what the difference is between the two? There's one big difference that no matter what Drummond did, he was good for at least what? 20-plus rebounds a game. To be that size and not be able to bang and enforce to get rebounds, the hell of whether you can shoot or not. Okay, he can't dribble, but at least rebound, right? And I've always looked at him like a Drummond-like player. But the difference is he can't rebound. Drummond can rebound in his sleep.
0: T, the last two games, it's a perfect example.
1: Yeah.
0: 56 minutes, 6 rebounds. That's impossible. It's impossible.
2: It's impossible.
0: I'm with you. If I'm going to play you 25, 30 minutes, you got to grab 15 boards. Like that, if you're Jalen Duren's size, athleticism, and strength, you got to be able to provide something.
2: Maybe it's a mirage. How many rebounds would Drummond get if he played 56 minutes with this team?
0: Oh, back in his prime? Oh, yeah, no.
1: Probably at least 26. I mean, in 2 games.
0: Oh, I was like, okay.
1: In 2 games.
0: He's gone Wilt Chamberlain mode. No, but T, that's the point. He's not playing elite defense. He's not rebounding. Offensively, he's totally lost. I can't name a single thing he's bringing to the table. And it's just problematic that Bickerstaff keeps putting him out there.
2: Well, here's one other thing, and I'll let you guys go. Again, what is his value? What is his strength? What is his unicorn that he brings to the team? And he's been exposed. And I think every time he gets a dunk slam in his face, he loses another layer of skin on his face. He's got skin marks and basketballs in his face. I wouldn't pay him a dime, man. Seriously.
0: Well, you know where I'm at with it, brother, but I'm also prepared for what's about to happen. When we're sitting here, and I'm sure it'll break the news at 6:03 p.m. at some point, it'll be $217 million for JD.
1: So which happens first, the Duren contract or the Gibbs extension?
0: It's a great question.

0: I would say, you know, the way the Lions operate is kind of bizarre. They're an extension.
1: Okay.
0: Is it wrong? I'm just like prepared for the inevitable.
1: No, I'm just saying. Where's Rod at? He needs to break this news right
0: now. Oh, Rod the Bod?
1: Yeah.
0: No, he needs to just leave. Retire.
2: Based on the calendar, yes, because free agency in the NBA starts, what, July 1st? And if you give a Gibbs extension, it won't be until camp starts, which is at the end of July.
0: David wins.
2: So, yeah.
0: I had the right answer. I just went about it the wrong way.
2: Yeah.
0: Give me a couple of texts, will you, please?
2: Doran is looking like MSU great. Matty Sissoko, that is in a car.
0: Oh, boy.
1: One good game against Kentucky.
0: Hands of stone.
2: Can you guys honestly explain something to me? I don't get it. How does JD go for like 30 and 15 all those nights K was gone, and now you get this?
0: Because the regular season is not real. Because most nights, you're playing someone who doesn't try. Because a lot of nights, you're playing teams who sit good players. And this year, 13 teams were tanking. Come on, man.
1: But he was an all-star.
0: Great. You beat a bunch of fat kids in a race. Like, what are we doing? Stop. You got, like, I tried to say this all year. Hater, you don't know ball. Celtics this. And I'm like, okay, great. I have doubts about my own team. Why? Regular season, not real. The NBA is a junk league. It's junk in the regular season. You just endure it to get to the playoffs. Go ahead.
1: No, you win. Let me tell you about the Chevy dealer in the area that's been leading the way.
0: No eagle wears a wig.
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0: rehab. Going to go ahead and just sell that stock.
1: David, I'm gonna buy USC because I this is brought to you by Scott Frost. I'm going to buy USC.
0: This is the year Lincoln Riley gets it right.
1: Because I think that if Lincoln Riley does not get this right, he's fired. So he has got extra motivation to go out there and win a Big Ten or at least get into the college football playoffs.
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0: Sell them all. SEC don't win no more. Sell. Texas A&M, they've won as many big games as I have in the last 40 years, which would be zero.
2: Very true.
0: Just sell them all. Ole Miss lost their coach, lost their whole damn team.
1: See,
0: you know, I can't go there.
1: Give me the list again, David.
2: Alabama, Ole Miss, LSU, and Texas A&M.
1: I'm gonna buy Alabama. I'm gonna buy Alabama.
0: Go.
2: Wow.
1: No, because I think
0: you are to DeBoer what Kenny Atkinson is to Harden.
1: No, Mike.
0: You love Kalen DeBoer.
1: No, Mike. Once again, I haven't given up on the sport like you have. So I'm gonna say this: DeBoer, kind of like Lincoln Riley.
0: Who's the quarterback?
1: You have to do something this year, or you're gone.
0: Who's the quarterback?
1: Alabama's not putting up with mediocrity.
0: I'm asking sincerely.
1: Who's the quarterback?
0: I don't know. Good talk.
2: Let's hear from
1: you. You're not asking sincerely.
0: No, I'm saying if you don't have the answer, that alarms me, which means how the hell could I buy? They have Darkman at quarterback. They have Kenny Cott at quarterback.
1: What I am saying is, once again, he'll be fired because they don't deal with mediocrity in Alabama. They will move on.
0: And
1: Lane Kiffin will have his next job.
0: And we can fire Fitz and you can get DeBoer and East Lansing. And it's like a Marvel Comics.
1: David, why are we doing
0: hero route? Kenny?
1: Can we talk pinochle or pickleball?
3: I've given up on the SEC. I've given up the ship. Rico, you can have Alabama if you want. I don't care.
0: It's a has-been conference, 248.
3: Kind of feels like it.
2: Respected threats of the next category here. You have Miami at plus 1,200, Georgia at plus 900, and Oregon at plus 800.
0: I'll buy Oregon, and I'll buy Georgia. I'll take Rico's theory on Georgia. If Kirby lays another egg this year, maybe you start talking about going a different direction. And for Oregon, they bring back the quarterback. It's Dante Moore, the presumed number one pick in the draft. They have all the toys, all the weapons, all the money. They've bought the highest priced hookers. Quack, quack. I'll buy Oregon.
1: What about Miami with Darian
2: Mensa?
0: Okay, then. Did you watch him at Duke last year?
3: But the Oregon thing, it's what we've talked about. It's boats and hoes.
0: Yeah.
3: And they have the most boats and hoes.
0: That's so, right.
3: Yes.
1: Well, I think the fact that Dante Moore decided he did not want to go play for the Jets.
0: Wasn't ready.
1: He was going to go anyway. I'd rather go back to the league and try my luck again next year.
0: I think he did a service to himself and his future. I think he'll be much better this year and much more prepared to go to the NFL. Look, I thought it was a good move. And let's face it, he's probably getting $5 million to stay. Probably. Is that a fair number?
1: Yeah, probably.
0: And unlike other quarterbacks, not in rehab. So, plus one for you.
2: Let's get
1: to the resume.
2: Let's get to the favorites here.
0: Oh, sure.
2: Four teams. These two here are at plus 750. It is Texas and Indiana. And then you have at plus 650 of Notre Dame and plus 550 Ohio State.
0: Well, Rico thinks I've totally given up. I haven't. I still am up on most things. Notre Dame has the easiest schedule in the history of the sport, so I'll buy because they're fake as hell. I could buy Ohio State, Julian Sayin year two, extra beard dye. We'll go with that. I'm selling Indiana. Nobody goes back to back. And I don't think they're finding another Mendoza. Yeah, I know. They got Hoover from TCU. Whoopity-doo-dah. Who was the other bum? Oh, Texas?
1: Texas.
0: Nope. Out.
2: Arch Manning.
0: Out.
1: Yeah, Texas has to show me that they're going to do something.
0: So they're USC with brisket. I'm done. I've had it.
1: Texas, but they don't have a coach who's about to get fired. So they're not quite at USC level yet. Ohio State, you just had a bunch of talent. How you don't win a national title, that's going to be on Ryan Day because he's got everything, including maybe the best.

0: wide receiver room in the nation.
1: When the beard dye hits the bloodstream, there's cognitive decline.
0: And Notre Dame, yes, not being in a conference is going to pay off for them.
1: Have you seen their schedule?
0: Well, that and the fact that they're going to make sure that Notre Dame will be in the playoffs.
1: Oh, yeah. Kenny.
0: But yeah, their schedule. Yeah.
1: When you see Notre Dame's schedule, your head is going to explode. You know, as a proud Georgia guy, your head will explode. They actually open with Jackson Lumen Christie.
0: That's not true, but
1: yeah.
2: Bishop Gorman is week three.
1: Yeah.
3: Rico's fake high school is their third
1: it's
3: game.
1: It's Detroit Southwest Lutheran Tech. That's get it right.
0: Don't know what that is.
1: The Panthers.
0: Don't know what that is.
1: Jaguars.
0: Not where
4: that
0: I went to high school.
4: Is your college football blitz, 97.1.
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0: Hi, it's Tori DeVito. In every family, small conversations can make a big impact. Like when my dad shared his experiences as an alcoholic.
1: Your honesty about that part of your life gave me a sense of integrity that I wanted to uphold in my own life.
2: I wanted you to know from someone who's been in recovery more than 30 years now that hard work is what creates success.
3: Ames,
4: sure.
3: Well, you just kind of did nothing. Well, okay, you showed up in game 7 for everybody saying, well, what about that game?
4: Oh, my God. Okay, one game out of 11?
3: Exactly.
4: Get
3: he
4: out.
3: Had his one game, and Orlando was done. They were mentally fried. This was coming after they went, 0 for 30 shooting. So they didn't have anything left in the tank. They had to show up to get a paycheck to Detroit. They just couldn't quit. So he had a great game. But other than that, nothing. And you're right. It's like even your baskets are just dunks, and it's like you're shooting less than 50%. Like, what is going on here? But I'm with you. He should not be playing, because when they put Reed in the game, I saw a guy who wanted to be out there. I saw a guy that the Cavs had to say, you know what? He's going to be a problem. We got to come up with something to stop him from scoring.
4: But can we be fair? Look, it's easier to come into a game and you're down by 15. Or some of Paul Reed's stuff came in garbage time. Like, I'm fine if you want to play the guy more. But this deifying of the third string center. No, I mean, not you. I'm saying the fans. To act as if this organization is just ignorant. That this organization is so stupid that they're sitting on Shaquille O'Neal and just won't play him. That's where I lose my mind. I am willing to say, hey, I know I got to play this guy. But my point is, for all the people screaming about B-ball Paul, say the other part then. You can't pay Durin. Mm-hmm. What max big would you take minutes away to play Paul Reed?
5: None.
4: So say the other part. So that's what we're talking about. And look, if you materially feel different about the series, I'd love to hear it. But I can't. I can't until Cleveland shows me they can win on the road. Last night, again, any game where Caris LeVert is your leading scorer, you have lost the ability to complain about officiating.
3: Say that again,
4: please. In fact, if Caris LeVert leads your team in scoring in 2026, you should lose the game automatically. You should be disqualified. That you wasted a 24-point game from Caris LeVert. He didn't score 24 all season long. I think he had more than 15 once. Okay? And you got your doors blown off last night. So I'm just not interested in the officiating thing. You could take that to another day part. What do you make of your team? What do you make of the Durin situation? And is it time for JB to stop protecting him? Stop taking up for him? You put a sore on ice, you should be able to do the same damn thing with Durin. Because right now, tell me what he's doing well. Now, will I start him tomorrow night? Yes.
5: You'll start him.
4: But Rico has introduced me to open mic night at the Improv, the Sandman. I'm going to have a quick hook, because you don't have margin anymore. You lose tomorrow night, you're not coming back here for game 7.
5: No.
4: You win tomorrow night, you got the free roll. And if it comes back for game 7, I will pick you.
3: But you know what? If you win tomorrow, Mike, here's what I don't want to see. Don't treat it like it's a free roll. Treat it like it's an elimination game. Because last night felt like a free roll. It felt like, well, we got a 2-1 lead. If we lose, we'll just go back to Detroit and we'll play a best 2 out of 3. And we'll have 2 in Detroit. And it's like, okay, that's fine. But this is the NBA, man. You're one rolled ankle away from regretting the fact that you didn't put them away last night. Yep. You had to lead at halftime. So if you win, quit treating it like it is a free roll.
4: The other problem, and I'll throw the number out again, 248-539-9797. The problem is, oh, well, our defense. Do you realize how many open looks? Your off-ball defense last night was horrific. And you're very fortunate. Like, Sam Merrill comes to mind. That's a 38% three-point shooter who had no less than 4 wide open looks. Didn't hit a single one. Last night could have been a butchery.
3: Yeah. I mean, they were wide open.
4: Because Donovan Mitchell played phenomenal. They did not shoot the ball well overall. They shot 44% from the field and about 33% from deep. Mm-hmm. And they had a lot of open looks. So that would be a bigger concern than anything else. Like, that's why I laughed. Like, I was listening this morning. Cookies was having a coronary about officiating. I'm like, dude, on a list of 10 things, you want to make officiating a part of it? Put a 10.

0: 10th. Your off-ball defense sucked. Jalen Duren sucked.
1: See, I'm with you. I wouldn't even put a 10th because the officials had nothing to do with the 24-0 run.
0: Cleveland shot one free throw.
1: Right.
0: One.
1: That wasn't the officials. That wasn't the officials that, you know, slowed K down and he didn't score. But I don't think in the third quarter he scored. Finally, Scott to going again in the fourth.
0: No, the bigger problem would be you gave 100 game minutes, rotational minutes. Duncan Robinson, Danis Jenkins, Asur Thompson, Jalen Duren, and you got nothing. Nothing. I don't want to hear about the officials. So what do you want to do with Duren? Are we DEFCON 1? And right now, today, if I said to you they were going to extend him for $217 million, what's your verdict? I'm not mad if you call up and say, look, I just think we got to do it. It sucks. It's risky. We got to do it. Because our alternatives are not great. And until or unless I see the ability to execute a sign and trade with a player that could help Cade, no, I'm not going to sit there and just kick the guy to the curb. But I'm not running to the altar to sign him. And if that means I let him go find his value around the league and I match it because he's going to be an RFA, I would do that before I'd ever pay him up front. Let somebody else go ahead and pay him 217. And do what? They can choke on it. And I'll take the picks. Oh, well, what will we do? You have Cade effing Cunningham and a boatload of cap space. You know what? That's what the money's for. Figure it out. And if B-Ball Paul is so effing special and you want to build a statue of him down by the Kearns clock, great. I got B-Ball Paul and Beef Stew. There are my centers. Yep. Go get another dead body off the scrap people can shoot a little bit. And I got a three-headed monster and we play. And I'll go spend $50 million a year to go get somebody. I mean, honestly, guys, these are the conversations you got to have. Because the goal is to win championships. No, I don't think they're getting it done this year. We got a fun bet on behalf of Greater Life Church. And if it happens, it'll be wonderful. But this is about winning championships, plural. Yeah. And if you pay Duren, you are betting on the following. You will develop an excellent 18-foot jump shot. And you will develop two pet moves in the post.
1: The only problem I have with that, Mike, that's money motivated. And why didn't you do it already?
0: Well,
1: like that person who has that great year in the contract year.
0: No, you know what you did? You'll be getting your version of Evan Mobley. You paid him. And then you know what people do in Cleveland nonstop with Mobley? They bitch about him. $46 million a year, and you grabbed one rebound?
1: Yeah.
0: $46 million a year, you're defensive player of the year, but you're soft. $46 million a year, but you're a ghost? Go ahead and ask. Ask or indulge in some Cleveland media. They paid Mobley off a Defensive Player of the Year award, gave him $46 million a year, and they are not happy. That's what you'll be up against.
1: I was about to say, and you're probably looking at that in Detroit, and people
0: because you're going to want something from JD that he may not be capable of, and that's the problem. I'm not ready to give him this contract.
1: And yeah, because I love it. Well, he could develop it over the summer, and I always, then why hasn't he done it already? You're in the NBA, okay? So you need to be the best at your game because there's a few jobs there. You figured he would have done this by now. Well, he's 22. He's been in the league for 4 years, so he's had four summers to get better. He didn't. Not, I don't know where the priority is.
0: 248-539-9797. David, we'll get to you. We'll get the texts. We'll get the people. I know we were a little verbose, but we wanted to set it up for the 5 o'clock audience. So Pistons in 7? Is that kind of where we're at? You guys tell me. Play the song. 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

0: he can shop his own deal. And if someone decides they want to pay him, you got to be willing to match it. And then you can figure out what you want to do. Look, it's very complicated. And ultimately, too, guess who's going to get a say? You don't think Cade Cunningham's going to make that call? This is the NBA, man. The closest facsimile to this would be a Patrick Mahomes, where anything going through that organization goes through him.
1: That's why Uncle T is still here. That's why he was not involved in any deadline deal.
0: Hey, can't wait till you give him an extension till his age 37 season.
2: But you know what?
0: Can't wait.
2: Here's the thing. Of the two, I'm not going to feel bad about that because I at least saw what he did in the playoffs.
0: I would, because he's Kenley Jansen on hardwood. You'd be paying him for an outlier run in the playoffs. He was a 13-point-a-game scorer, and now he's in the playoffs dropping 20 a night.
1: And you're also saying that in hindsight. You already know what he's done now. He's never done this before.
0: Correct.
2: No, David, I'm saying of the two, I don't want either.
0: Oh, I see. Okay, so bad and worse, you'll take bad. Okay.
2: But at least I can say, well, you know what? He showed up this playoff run and maybe they've unlocked something.
0: Would he be willing to take less money to stay with a winner and stay somewhere where he can play good basketball? I'd love to keep him. I would. If Tobias is your three, I think there's a pathway there.
2: It is.
0: But what you can't do is pay Durin, pay him, and still have no number two. Can't work.
2: Pay Durin number two money, but Tobias
0: can't work.
2: You're really the two, but I'm going to pay you like a three.
0: Let's go to Frank, 97.1. Frankie, how you doing, buddy?
3: Good, Harry. I'm going to keep it short. I wanted to talk about the Jalen Durin thing.
0: Sure.
3: I just think we need to bring it in a little bit. I think when you look at the regular season, we can't be sold on him fully with this big contract, but we can't be losing all hope, as the other guy wrote. This guy's 22 years old. He averaged damn near 20 points in the regular season. And when we think of the greats in Pistons history for center positions, who comes up? I mean, Ben Wallace, maybe?
0: Yeah, this hasn't exactly been a bastion of fantastic big men. So, you can comp it out if you want, but that's like saying you're the best of a bad bunch.
3: No, that's not what I'm saying. I'm saying Ben Wallace has gone down as one of the most dominant big men in recent history, and he didn't see a playoff game until he was, 27? And he averaged, 7 points a game. I think we give Jalen, and I think what you guys said was really smart with Cade Cunningham. This team is tightly knit more than any team I've seen around the league. I think this team, the decisions are made by the players as much as the coaching staff. And I really think Cade and Durin are a good team. The whole regular season, everybody was behind Durin. He was becoming a really new face of even the league with big men, just physical and everything. I just think at 22 years old, this guy would still be in college, basically. And he's dropped into the biggest arenas in the country.
0: Okay,
3: he's got to pick it up a little bit.
0: No, it's a lot of it. But, Frank, here's the problem. Everything you're saying is right. But the other side of it is, okay, take the age away. Oh, he's only 22. Right. And he's going to be asking for $200 million. So,
3: of course.
0: Are you going to bet he's going to develop a high-level offensive game? That's a hell of a gamble.
3: Look, without a question, if this is his first real playoff season is what I'm looking at, that's not worth it. Without a question. You got Evan Mobley. You said that correctly. Evan Mobley's kind of the only guy up there in that salary bracket, and he's nowhere near what he should be making.
0: No.
3: When you look at that salary, there's not many big men. Big men go season off. We saw with Roy Hibbert, back in the day where he had horrible stat lines. I don't think he's worth it, but I don't think the fans should really think about it that way. We have a team that's unbelievable role players, but it's not going to make it this year. The question is, who do we even trade for? We need a big star, and I don't think Jalen Durin is that star. I don't think his money is going to get us a start right now, but I just don't. I think he, as a young player, should have the option, do I stay with the team that's been really good?
0: Yes, and listen, Frank, ultimately you're right. The problem is the CBA. That's the issue. We've created a situation where you're put to this choice, and he had a nice season. Now he qualifies for this Fugazi max contract accelerator. I am with you. I'm not losing him for zero, but I'm not going to run to the altar either. You got to be supremely careful with decisions like this. And would I like to keep him and magically find a number two? Yes, that big three could win a championship.

0: But who's the number two and how do I get him? Because the other thing I'm getting tired of too is, and I'm not mad at Frank. Oh, we got great role. I'm tired of role players. Nobody said, honey, I'm taking the kids to go see role players. Like, you need talent. I will ask you again, rank out the last 20 number one seeds in the East and the West. Where do you sit there on the talent aggregate?
1: I get what you're saying. I'm laughing. In this city, Mike, you actually do go take the kids to go see role players.
0: I know. That's why I'm upset.
1: Let's go see Brandon Inge.
0: Honey, we're going out to watch Andrew Kopp. Said no one ever. Right. Listen, you can keep your stars, okay? I want to watch some good old-fashioned role players.
2: Right. We got Ben Sherratt. Everybody look out.
0: Who needs Connor McDavid?
1: Dude, we're going to go see Tarion Arnold and Ennis Rakestraw.
0: That's where the money is. You know the funniest part? It truly is. Like, the Lions, rightfully, have kind of stormed the gates, and they were first to be back and in it and doing things. They're one of the most star-laden teams in the league. So what's good for the goose has to be good for the gander. Why the hell does this town always want to do lunch pail McSkippy sports? Your football team has more stars than they know what to do with.
1: Yeah, but they're, except for Goff, they're all homegrown. And really, you gave Goff a home because he got kicked out of his in L.A.
0: Okay, well.
1: So that's why they love, like, these are our guys. We drafted them, and they're ours. And
0: don't care. Fans better learn, man. Sports is a meat market. None of this is real. You don't get bonus points.
1: Meat market, and they don't care about you.
0: Correct.
1: But fans seem to think that they do.
0: Okay.
1: Because they give them a new jersey every other year to go buy. They don't give it to you. You got to go buy it.
0: I just want this team to be very pragmatic about this, and I'm worried they're not going to. I'm worried, like, whenever the season ends, whether it's this series, which I'll still be a little surprised, whether it's the Knicks series, whatever it is, whenever it all ends, I feel like 10 seconds later, you're going to get the news blast. Durin, 5-2, 17.
1: Yeah, I told David, I think the Durin contract is going to go up there in the Mount Rushmore of topics with the Lions edge rusher, Stevie making a move at the trade deadline, Tigers getting a right-handed bat. Like, it's going to fall up in those times. Max Crosby, it's going to be one of those topics.
0: In the pantheon. He's right. 248-539-9797. Rico, take him to church.
1: The playoffs are here. Every game matters. 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If you love player props the way that
0: you shut your mouth when you're talking to me.
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6: Probably a summer of attention whoring and nonsense and faux drama, only for him to announce he's coming back. I think he comes back.
7: Coming back to the Lakers?
6: No. No, but I think he comes back for one more year. He's still playing at a high level. And I mean, we can make all the jokes we want, like I just did. Am I tired of him? Of course I am. He's still doing something we've never seen before. This isn't Johnny Unitas with the Chargers, you know, or Joe Namath with the Rams. This guy's playing at an unbelievable level. I think he comes back.
8: Yeah, there was already a story last night saying that Pat Riley has always told him if he wants to, he has always have a seat there if he ever wanted to return. I think he does return. I think you're right, Mike. It's going to be attention, attention, attention. Stories will be written.
6: Maybe he'll rent out a Boys and Girls Club again.
8: Yeah, it started last night. Well, I don't know what the future holds. Stop it.
7: Could he possibly, for a third time, go back to Cleveland?
6: He can do whatever he wants. He's the greatest player in the history of the sport. And he's doing something. Think about what Kareem looked like around this age. He was like a cactus with goggles. Now, this guy is still out here playing ridiculous.
7: Yeah, but he made a great airplane movie.
6: Okay.
7: What about Austin Reeves? As Luka came out saying, we have to keep him at all costs.
6: I wish we could get him.
7: Is he gonna, Lakers going to pony up the money? Keep him in there?
6: I don't know. He rejected their overtures. He rejected their last contract. He bet on himself. He was right. If I'm being totally honest with you, I don't have the cap table memorized for every NBA team right in this moment.
7: He's a spitballer.
6: I would say he probably goes somewhere to be a higher priority to me. I wish we could get him here. He'd be perfect with Gabe.
8: Yeah, he can get 5 years at 241 if he stays with the Lakers, or four at 179 elsewhere.
6: How about he stays and we do a sign and trade Durin for Reeves?
8: That's what's going to happen probably. I think he'll go elsewhere, but
6: you know what
8: Luka
6: needs? Luka, let Luka have fun with Durin.
8: Oh, yeah.
6: You can just be a rim runner alley-oop guy, and they don't give a damn. That's what they had in Dallas. I would do that in a heartbeat. Reeves with Cade would be an absolute nightmare for teams.
7: Looking at the talent that the Orlando Magic has, guys, who's going to be the next coach of the Magic?
6: Dusty May. No, I have no idea. I don't know. You just knew Mosley was getting
7: Billy
6: fired.
7: Billy Donovan?
6: I don't get that. Why? Why is Billy Donovan still a thing?
7: I'm with you. I don't get it, but
6: no.
8: I don't know. I have no idea either. Paolo, player, coach. I have no idea what Orlando does.
6: Jackie Moon?
8: Yeah.
6: Is that what the Orlando Magic are going to do? Coffee Black will coach?
8: It's Disney's down there, so make a movie out of it.
6: Yeah. I don't know why Dusty hasn't signed his contract. I just know where he coached, and his name keeps coming up. And I'll say it for the people in the back. I don't think he should go. I think he should stay right where he's at. But if you're asking me, and I'm Orlando, he's kind of the new Jay Wright. He's that new hot name. He's the new Brad Stevens.
7: Okay.
6: You just got to ask yourself, do you really want to live in Windermere or Apopka or Winter Park? Not me.
7: I mean, there's got to be some good suburbs around there.
6: Orlando's a dump.
7: I said suburbs.
6: So are the suburbs. Okay. A lot of dumps.
8: That's all it is a suburb.
6: It is. It's one giant man-made atrocity.
7: Maybe he moves over to Jacksonville.
8: Go in there, do what I need to do and leave.
6: What's he going to do? Take a helicopter to work? Go ahead. Just get to the next thing. Can you get to Embiid and his kid?
7: No.
6: Okay.
8: What do you want to know about Embiid and his kid?
6: I want to know why he's allowed to shield himself with a sleeping child so the Philadelphia media is nice to him. Your kid's

0: sleeping. Get him off the stage. Handle it like a man. Goes up there like Miss Doubtfire. The kid's drooling all over the place. He's asleep. And that was, it's an act.
1: The kid was asleep.
0: That's an act. Can't be mean to him. He's holding the kid.
1: He learned from Tatum. Bring your
0: garbage. Another pile.
1: Bring your kid.
0: Garbage.
1: And you're okay.
0: Both of them. SpaceX. See ya.
2: I used to disagree with Mike on this. I used to. But last night changed my mind because we all know the question was about his future. We all know everything was about Joel Embiid and what next year was going to be for him.
3: Mm-hmm.
2: And he brings his child. He was a shield.
0: Yep. Only way that would have been better is if the kid pooped his pants. Sorry, guys. Got to go. Got to cut this engagement short. He just dropped a grumpy.
1: No. And the funny thing is, the kid was asleep.
0: Gone.
1: He didn't want to be there.
2: You need to be there. No.
1: You could have easily just set him in a chair.
0: He was a human shield. Don't you get it?
1: I get it. But I'm saying, like, he wasn't even messing around with the microphone and saying cute things. He was sleeping.
2: Should have been sitting in the back someone else.
1: Yeah.
2: Sleep.
1: All right. Let's get back to some hoops. I do have a philosophical question for you guys. No right or wrong answer. But in this series with the Pistons and the Cavs,
0: yeah,
1: who's the best player on the court?
0: I mean, it's been a game-to-game thing. It's either Spider or Cade.
1: But if you had to pick one, which would you pick?
0: Cade. I like Cade's game more. Spider is flashier, but Cade is such a physical presence. He's such a... Like, when you see Cade courtside, like, he could play football. No one's mistaken Spider Mitchell for that.
1: No.
0: I would just say Cade because he does more with less. Now, if I pop Cade on the Cavs and he had all the whiz-bang pow and the shooting that team has, oh, baby, I'll take Cade.
2: Yeah, this one is a tough question. Look, I'll say Cade as well. Donovan Mitchell is a great scorer. He can shoot that ball. Man, he can dribble, man. That stuff that he can do with that ball is amazing.
0: How about that windmill scoop deal?
2: It was amazing.
0: I don't even know where you learned that move.
2: But there's some times, though, where if he doesn't start the game off right, then you'll see him kind of like just disappear a little bit.
1: See, right. I thought that was last night. Until it wasn't.
2: Because he didn't have a good first quarter. You're exactly right about that.
1: He didn't have a first half.
2: Yes.
1: He didn't score until the second quarter. All right, guys. Once again, better chance to win their series, Timberwolves or the Cavs?
0: Cavs. Look, they got a gift. Wembanyama got thrown out with 8 minutes left in the second quarter, and they've won by 3. Cavs have a way better chance. As long as the Spurs don't go into a coma, they're going to win that series. But, again, I mean, I'm not picking the Cavs to win, but asked the question a very specific way.
2: Yeah, the Cavs have not shown their ability to win on the road. So I have to say the Timberwolves because of that reason.
0: True or false, Noah Eagles wearing a sky piece.
2: He's wearing something.
0: You know that's a wig.
2: I don't think Grant Hill and then
0: it's a wig.
2: Company like him.
1: Great barber.
0: It's a wig.
1: Great barber.
0: You know it. No hairline's that crispy.
1: It travels with him. He's a traveling barber.
0: Yeah, in a case.
1: Who's going to be the most sought after free agent this summer?
0: The free agent class blows.
1: I understand.
0: Austin Reeves.
2: LeBron James.
0: This free agent class is awful. Austin Reeves.
2: Russell Westbrook.
0: No. Honestly, he'd fit with the Pistons. Yes, another guy who can't shoot. Bring him in.
1: Do you guys pay attention to the NBA combine? Have you paid it any attention the NFL
2: the
1: combine?
2: Measurements I have just so I can see wingspan, stuff like that.
4: I have a big one.
0: No, Rico. Why would you ask such a thing?
1: I was just curious.
0: The NBA Combine is useless. Just like the Portsmouth invite. Like, none of it matters anymore.
2: Dribbling around a chair.
0: Yeah. Hey, let's go to the live workout for Yan Ji Liang or whatever. Remember that guy?
2: Yes.
0: They had him do a workout against a chair.
1: I said, Merez Johnson, he hooked himself up 17 for 25 from the three. I think he's staying in the draft. All
0: right. Okay. Good for him.
1: Another rumor coming out.
0: Yes.
1: Golden State signed Steve Kerr for another 2 years.
0: Kill me.
1: Curry.
0: Why?
1: Thinking about since that basically because the Clippers got the number 5 pick now, they may be going after Kawhi Leonard.

0: good idea or just a waste of time?
1: Waste of time. Terrible idea. And look, they completely screwed this thing up. It was very similar to the Pistons when they had the Darko pick. You're coming off winning an NBA championship. You got two top seven picks. You end up with Pete Moody and Jonathan Kuminga, who apparently you hate and they hate you. And the rest. Kuminga goes to Atlanta, explodes. Moody's a bum. You blew two top 10 picks in your championship window. It's over at that point. No different than when the Celtics drafted Len Bias and he OD'd on coke. You're done. It's over. I don't know what they're doing. You think Captain Laffy Gas is going to come in at his age? The guy barely plays. I mean, Kawhi Leonard?
0: Well, I guess, and they said they also have an outside shot for Giannis to go there as well.
1: Oh, okay, sure. Right, and Kenny has an outside shot of a date with Margot Robbie.
2: What would they have to trade to get Giannis?
1: The dead body of Draymond? A piece of the Golden Gate Bridge? What are you trading? A San Francisco trolley car filled with money?
0: I don't know. I guess part of it would be the 11th pick that they have.
1: And here's AirPod. I mean, what are you dealing?
0: These are just some NBA rumors.
1: Guys. No.
0: Okay.
1: They're trading Baron Davis.
0: I don't think so.
2: Here's your next startup, Milwaukee.
1: Here,
2: you have it.
1: The French Connection, Michael Pietrus. Who are they trading?
0: Well, Mike, here's a name. Last one. There's a name of a guy you actually brought up.
1: Sure.
0: What's going to be the market for Sengun? I guess the Rockets are thinking about parting ways.
1: It'll be a big market. Now, again, he's not a great defensive player, but he's a point center. You can run your offense through Sengun, top of the key, where he gets your point guard and your two guard off ball. All kinds of action. Put the entire defense into conflict. He's a really good player. Now, I don't think he's the best center in basketball. I think he's probably a touch overrated. But there'll be a big market because big men that are skilled like that, they don't grow on trees. If I'm Houston, there are a couple other guys I'm willing to trade before him. But I think there'd be a big market.
0: Yeah, it sounds like they're trying to part ways with him and see what they can get.
2: Is this in hopes they keep KD? Because if they're trading KD, I would package him up. Get a lot for both of them somewhere.
1: Oh, David wants to bring Durant to Detroit.
2: No,
1: 248,
2: no,
1: huh?
2: No. I am so afraid of that this offseason.
0: You know what? Maybe he'll go see Noah Eagle.
2: He's good. He doesn't want to do that.
1: I respect that Kevin Durant has let nature take its course.
0: Maybe, or Jaylen Brown.
1: Jaylen Brown to Milwaukee. Jaylen Brown for Giannis, straight up.
0: No, I'm saying the spray on.
1: Oh, it's Ron Popeil? Yeah, awful.
2: Carlos Boozer.
1: Didn't he stain one of the Pistons jerseys?
0: I don't know if it was one of the most embarrassing moments. At that point, I probably would have.
1: More embarrassing, your hair dye stained an opponent, or you live streamed like a 16-year-old girl after game seven and.
0: I think the hair dye, because I've seen the live stream before. That's one of those Southwest want to get away moments. What is this on my shirt? You know what, bruh? I'm out. I'm gonna leave. That's my bad. send me the dry cleaning bill. That's your NBA Blitz 97.
3: Minority blood in them.
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1: All right, Odyssey.com Rewind. You missed anything? Tigers, Mets tonight. Not a good. I mean, look, I know the Tigers are way in the background, and we've spent a ton of time on the Pistons. You lost another series in Kansas City. Now you're playing one of the worst teams in baseball in the New York Mets. I mean, they've had 4 right fielders, 7 left fielders, 10 shortstops, the whole bit. At some point, you got to just start winning games. And one problem, your offense, which has been yikes, you got Freddie Peralta on the mound tonight. And you're a sizable underdog tonight. Like, I'm just going to watch. The biggest thing, too, man, defense. I feel like every night I'm watching something silly. Something that's not major league representative defensively. Mm. This whole operation, the whole thing, it's like the Tigers are Jalen Duren. Nothing is working in any phase.
2: Until they have that game where it does work and see.
1: Yeah, don't hit me with that.
3: No, nobody believes in this team, I don't think.
1: Don't hit me with that in baseball. So, and I don't care. Duren can play one good game. It's all in the aggregate. He's had one good game in 11. I mean, what are we doing here?
3: Did you see the Royals series back-to-back games? The Wenzel playing right.
1: Oh, my God.
3: And then the very next day, first inning, Bobby Witt, Kerry Carpenter. I went on the air and I said this, and apparently I was wrong.
2: The inside the park.
3: Yeah, I thought they benched Carpenter. Now he's on the IL, so maybe he's really injured. But like, I'm like, they benched him. Like, that is unacceptable. He ran into the wall.
1: Jeff,
3: the ball
1: goes
3: right by
1: him. Show yourself
3: a
1: grace. You're on live. Like, that's not. You know,
3: yes.
1: I don't think that makes you a bad guy,
3: dude,
1: buddy.
3: This defense is horrendous.
1: It's awful.
3: Go back to the Boston series.
2: Well, Torre can't
3: catch a routine fly.
2: It was unfortunate it was against the Tigers, but you know, it's the small ball person. Oh, the inside the park home run is
1: here's
2: Graceland.
1: If it was up to Rico, everybody would be running around in satin jackets and laying down squeeze bugs.
2: Hey, man.
3: It's like the Savannah Bananas. Once you start running, you don't stop.
2: Shout out Bobby Cox.
3: Oh, R.I.P. Yeah, my condolences.
1: But no, I mean, we'll see what tonight brings. I don't know what to do anymore. They're just a bad baseball team.
3: But you
1: injuries
3: said it.
1: Or not, they're bad.
3: You both said it. Everybody said it. The AL Central is such a joke.
1: The AL's a joke.
3: And well, you're right.
2: But that's the only reason why you can't give up hope.
3: Have you seen the AL West? Oh, my God.
1: Yikes.
3: Brutal. I mean, Mike's Yankees is the only team in the American League that's any good.
1: Don't worry, we'll choke.
3: I mean, you probably will.
2: I don't know. I mean, this is kind of choke-proof.
1: Hey, look, it's Aaron Judge. Strike 3, strike 6, strike 12.
3: Remember when we thought James Harden was worth it?
2: He's Jalen Duren of the playoffs of the Yankees?
3: Remember when we thought like James Harden was worse than Aaron Judge in the postseason?
1: He still might be.
3: He
1: had one nice game. Can
3: Two
1: we
3: nice
1: please?
3: Games.
1: What do you got coming up?
3: We're going to talk Pistons. I'm just curious. What was the one thing last night that really pissed you off the most?
1: Caris LeVert.
3: Okay.
1: The fact that I had to look at Caris LeVert leading this team in scoring. No, when he leads you in scoring, that's not a good thing.
2: Put respect on his name. That's Caris Jordan.
3: Do you know what I thought of, by the way? He had 17 in the first half. I thought of Spike Ulbrich, who had 17 in the first half of the national championship game. Do you remember that? Remember he tweeted at Kate Upton? Those were the days. Yeah. So we'll talk Pistons. We'll get you up to Tiger baseball. Then we'll come on after Tiger baseball to the witching hour. And we'll do some cocaine to stay up.
2: Wins and, become losses and losses become wins?
3: I think
1: I'm going
3: to
1: tell you, they lose tonight. You're going to have full phone lines.
3: See, I don't know,
1: the
3: man.
1: The Mets are terrible.
3: I agree, but so the Red Sox were terrible.
1: Right, that's why you'll get response. All right, David is telling us we're
3: so
1: number
3: we're
1: one.
2: Play the song. Play the song.
1: Good night, everybody.
3: Rieger wins again.
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12: I'm Christine Lisi. Memphis Grizzlies forward Brandon Clark has died at the age of 29. LAPD sources confirmed to ABC News that Clark was found dead from a possible drug overdose yesterday at a home in Los Angeles. Should LeBron James decide he wants to continue his NBA career, the Lakers would love to have him back, said President of Basketball Operations and GM Rob Pelinka. He added the team will be patient with LeBron's decision-making process. Among Pelinka's priorities this offseason, building out a roster that has other key free agents in addition to James, like Austin Reeves. ESPN NBA front office insider Bobby Marks.
13: Here's a Laker team that potentially could have up to $50 million in cap space, but the cap space comes without James Hachimura and Luke Kennard on your roster here, and certainly with DeAndre Ayton and Marcus Smart. Now, the issue is that this free agent class is not very good. It's a group of restricted free agents, so you're basically going to have to go out and outprice other teams.
12: Second round NBA playoffs, Spurs guard De'Aaron Fox questionable. Game 5 versus the T-Wolves tonight with ankle soreness. 7:30 Eastern ESPN Radio. Series is 2-2.
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0: personnel. That's just how that goes.
1: But it's always something.
0: Yeah.
1: It's always something with them. You feel like Aaron Judge will finally go to the judge's chamber?
0: I'm not the person asking that one. I'm a Mets fan.
1: E-Dog, don't look at me sour-faced.
2: What do you mean there's always something? What do you mean there's always something?
1: There's always
0: something.
1: Seems to be. Since 2009, it's always been something.
2: Yeah.
1: That was the last time y'all won a World Series.
2: Like, the American League isn't too hot right now, other than the Yankees and Rays. So it should be the Yankees to lose. So we'll see.
1: Who would you like to face in the World Series if you guys make it there?
2: Whoa!
0: You'd rather face the Braves than the Dodgers?
2: Come on, let's go. Let's get that Atlanta versus New York.
0: Yeah, because we saw how well it worked for Atlanta the last time.
1: Hey, I want part two.
0: Okay, be careful what you wish for.
2: I would like to beat the Dodgers, Freddie, but like at the same time.
0: For show purposes, like, come on.
2: It wouldn't be the worst thing in the world if some other team took care of business before the World Series.
0: Why not? Eric being true to himself and true to his team. Ron in Kentucky, who is the most obnoxious fan base?
3: The most obnoxious fans are Alabama football fans, especially the fans who never been to Alabama before, who can't even spell Tuscaloosa. And what makes it even worse, my dad and my stepdad are both from Tuscaloosa. I don't know how my mom found two dudes from Tuscaloosa.
1: You might not know, but we know.
0: This is when you know that it's an obnoxious fan base, but Ron did not care to call out two family members.
1: No.
0: One who helped birth him and the other one who helped raise him. And he did, yeah, my dad and my stepdad, they're obnoxious and they root for Alabama football.
1: Now, I will say this. There are times where Alabama fans could be a bit uppity and snooty.
0: Well, since Nick Saban got that whole thing going, you're right about that. Once he got that thing rolling, forget about it. And Kalen DeBoer, I would ask for more money, too, to deal with that nonsense. 365 days a year as a football coach. I'd ask for more money, too. I don't blame him.
1: I know one thing. That run game for Alabama
0: better be
1: way better than it was in 2025. Oh, you're going to hear all of them call the Paul Feinbaum show.
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0: Yes, expressing displeasure hand-in-hand with a lot of fans, not just Alabama football fans, but even SEC football fans, because they made our list as the most obnoxious fan base. Keep weighing in at 888-SAY-ESPN, 888-729-3776. Part of Freddie and Harry call in line with my man Harry Douglas. I'm Freddie Coleman. It is the afternoon cool known as Freddie and Harry. Staying in the SEC, Lane Kiffin, the new LSU head coach in football, he loves to stir up stuff. So how did Vanity Fair get involved with him doing what he does? Keep it here on ESPN Radio, the ESPN app, and SiriusXM Channel 80.
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2: 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Some argue that high school athletes who play one sport all year long have a better chance of landing a lucrative pro contract. 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In fact, 30 of the 32 first-round picks in last year's NFL draft played more than one sport in high school. Of the 32 players drafted, 22 also participated in high school track and field. 19 also played basketball. Some also played baseball and lacrosse. 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Study hard. Always do your best. And if you can, play more than one sport in high school.
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0: topics, including LeBron James, who was noncommittal on his future last night. LA will allow James the time he needs, says Pelinka.
1: The thing we want to do more than anything else is honor him back. And I think the first order of business there is allowing him to spend the time he needs to decide what his next step are. Does he want to play another year in the NBA? Of course, any team, including ours, would love to have LeBron James on their roster. That's a blessing in itself, just with what he does.
0: Second round of the Stanley Cup playoffs, game four from Montreal gets underway in 10 minutes with the Canadiens up 2-1 hosting the Sabres. Bruins defenseman Charlie McAvoy suspended 6 games by the league for slashing Buffalo forward Zach Benson in game 6 of their first round series. He will serve that suspension at the start of next season.
2: Hey, it's Evan Cohen. Coming up Wednesday, we'll continue to react to the NBA playoffs. Plus, with the Cavs and Pistons tied at 2 games apiece, it's Game 5, a must-win for Detroit. It's on Sportsman, like 6 a.m. Eastern, right here on ESPN Radio, ESPN2, and ESPNU.

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1: Bonus.
0: And the HD studio in Atlanta, Georgia.
1: Freddie and Harry.
0: This is Freddie and Harry.
2: I'm sitting here watching Friday. Uh-huh. I'm sitting here watching Sunday. All this talk about Philly, Philly this, Philly that. You know what? Give me a little music, Katie. I got to go up.
1: Wow.
2: Okay. All the flip side, all this time I heard about the Philly fans, right?
3: You're not going
2: all
3: to
2: I heard about the Philly fans. All I heard about the process since the Knicks, since we had flip phones. I heard about the process. I heard that this year was going to be different.
1: Man.
2: We got Maxi, we got Paul George, John B coming back healthy. And then what happened, huh?
3: Ooh.
2: Nah, it was a super bad John. They needed some water. They needed some ice water, huh? You know, because you know what happened? The real Broad Street bullies came through, and that was the New York Knicks. Not only

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4: He's Harry Douglas and Freddie Coleman. 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We have the top six most obnoxious fan bases, according to us.
3: Number one.
4: Those fans of Michael Jordan that no matter what LeBron James does, he will never be better than their guy.
3: Number two.
4: Philadelphia fans, no matter the sport, no matter the people.
3: Number three.
4: Dallas Cowboys fans, a proud tradition for a long, long time.
3: Number four.
4: New York Knicks fans, a proud tradition for a long, long time.
3: Number five.
4: New York Yankees fans, a proud tradition for a long, long time.
3: Number six.
4: The SEC football fans, a proud tradition since the 19th
5: century. Well, actually.
4: Oh, what do you mean, well, actually?
5: Well, actually.
4: What do you mean?
5: You know, I love you, SEC football fans.
4: Stop punking up. Stop punking up.
5: Straight your face,
4: Shannon. Stop punking up because you do college game day in the digital, you and Harry Lyles Jr., and you'll be going to some SEC outposts. We get it. Stop punking up.
5: I'll be out there eating their food at tailgates and everything.
4: Uh-huh. Look at you. Just a sin for the cause.
5: I have to remind some of them, hey, I am taken.
4: Yes.
5: I am taken, taken. See this wedding ring on my finger?
4: Oh, they see it.
5: Back up. I am taken.
4: They see it and they get more aggressive. You know, the most popular male or female is the one that has a ring on their finger. You know how that goes. Chill Will in South Carolina at 888-729-3776. Chill Will, who is the most obnoxious fan base according to you?
6: Man, according to me, my whole family are Cowboy fans, man. I'm telling you that. Because, like, every time the Cowboys are on TV, We done boys. But you know what? That top list y'all made up? Okay, let's throw that out the window right there. Let's make it like the top 1A Cowboys fans, A to Z, every name on there. I can't believe Jamie Foxx is a Cowboys fan of all people. Well, there you go.
4: It's true.
5: He take my money.
4: Yeah, Jamie Foxx, you know, born Eric Bishop, major Cowboys fan.
5: When I'm in need.
4: There you go.
5: Well, I didn't know. I thought Jamie Foxx was his real name.
4: No, Eric Bishop. That's his name. That's his real name, Eric Bishop.
7: E-Dog.
4: Yeah. E-Dog knows Eric Bishop. That's Jamie Foxx's real name.
5: It's crazy.
4: Yeah, it is. It's completely crazy. But
5: I seen that like a few weeks ago. That's why, when you said it, I knew instantly now. But I always thought Jamie Foxx was his real name.
4: Yeah, I mean, it's a cool name. If that's your government name, I might never let it get out that Eric Bishop's my government name. Jamie Foxx is a really cool name. Jay and the Boogie down Bronx, who is the most obnoxious fan base?

0: inventory loss, 3 candles marked as emotional support lighting, a 24-pack of Dr. Pepper rung up as hydration reimbursement. She got away with this every Saturday for 5 months before she was arrested.
1: You're going to jail. You're going to jail. You're going to get caught, folks. Yep. Stop with the nonsense. Yep. And then you're going on camera.
0: I know.
1: Every Saturday. Yep. So they know what you actually look like.
0: Exactly. When questioned by police, she said she insisted she was basically management spiritually and claimed she was due for a raise.
1: I feel, I guess, however you want to feel. But you're going to jail.
0: Exactly.
2: Wonder if she's an SEC football fan with all that Dr. Pepper.
0: Put it this way. She faces charges including theft, fraud, impersonating an employee, and whatever crime covers putting a rotisserie chicken under research and development. They're calling her in Memphis, the CEO of self-checkout.
1: Now you're using your dome, Eric.
0: Game 5 Timberwolves and Spurs coming your way next for Harry Douglas and Freddie Coleman. This has been Freddie and Harry on the Mighty ESPN Radio. Take care. God bless. And welcome to Walmart.
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3: I'm Christine Lisi on ESPN. It's game four of the second round Stanley Cup playoff series from Montreal. Matthias Samuelsson apparently has gotten the Sabres on the board first. The NHL leading ninth goal this postseason by a Buffalo defenseman, although that goal is currently being reviewed by the league. Sabres up 1-0 on the Canadiens in the first. Montreal leads the series 2-1. Bruins defenseman Charlie McAvoy suspended 6 games for slashing Sabres forward Zach Benson in game six of that first round series. He'll serve it to start next season. Crucial game five in the second round of the NBA playoffs tips off at the top of the hour when the T-Wolves visit the Spurs. The series is 2-2. Jason Collins, the NBA's first openly gay player who has served as a global ambassador for the sport for the past decade, has died after battling brain cancer. He was 47 years old. The Lakers will be patient with LeBron James' decision-making process as he enters into unrestricted free agency this summer, according to president of basketball ops and GM Rob Pelinka. Pelinka also said if LeBron decides he wants to play next season, LA would love to have him back. Besides James, there are a few other decisions for the Lakers this summer that would include Austin Reeves. The NBA concluded its investigation into the Bucks over the shutdown of Giannis Antetokounmpo has determined no further action is warranted. The probe was launched early last month after Giannis and the team told different stories about his ability to return to the court from a knee injury. Baseball, Yankees have tagged Trevor Rogers for 6 runs so far, including home runs by Paul Goldschmidt and Trent Grisham. They lead the Orioles 6-0 bottom third. Pirates up 1-0 on the Rockies bottom third on an RBI single by Nick Gonzalez.
4: Hey, this is Rich Eisen. Coming up on Wednesday, we'll talk NBA playoffs and WNBA regular season with ESPN's Ramona Shelburne and the latest from the NFL schedule release in Major League Baseball. 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

0: I had such high hopes for Detroit this year. So they're my second most worried team. And then I'm going to put the Orioles at the top of the list. I don't know. I don't know what's going on. And, you know, is at the end of this year, we might look back and say, oh, these young managers in Baltimore and San Francisco, these outside the box ideas, maybe they weren't so great. I don't know. I'm not blaming the manager in Baltimore because it definitely feels like a front office thing. They just have not had the right mix of veterans and young players. And any step they take forward, they go back. Even though some of the individuals, like some of these guys, have returned to form in some ways, Buster, it still hasn't worked. They can't pitch. I think they're 29th in ERA in pitching. I'd be worried most about the Baltimore Orioles.
1: I want to follow up. I just saw the Red Sox the other day. And first off, I love Chad Tracy. Like, I think he's a legitimate big league manager. He's got the presence. He's got the comfort. You can see he's got the connection with the players. He actually reminds me a little bit of Terry Francona in his personality. I think that's great. I would say this, like, after being there and you hear stories and it's not, Craig Breslow better than I do. I don't really know him at all. I talked to him a little bit when he was a player. Had one interaction with him as a general manager, which I won't detail here, or since he took over the Red Sox. But I got to say, like, if Craig was a friend, I would say to him, man, you got a lead. So, Jesse, the other day, you know, we're on air and we put a request into the Red Sox. Hey, can Craig come on the air, join us for half an inning? And obviously, I mean, that's a big topic, is they change managers. He could use that opportunity to, you know, talk about Chad Tracy, humanize himself, talk about what their plan is going forward. And he declined. And, you know, just as he declined, when the players met with him that morning after Alex Cora was fired, and you had players, from what I understand, basically wanting to talk about what had happened, and Craig sort of deferring that conversation going forward. And I would say to him, look, this is part of the job. Like, you have to be that front-facing person, especially in situations like this when it hasn't gone well. And I would say, if that's not something you necessarily want to do, then go back to being like a pitching guru.

0: I am very, very interested to see how this goes. This could be, I mean, this could be life-changing for our game. Think about all the pitchers that usually would have to go through surgery and go through that process. And we know how the buildup, like you're saying, Buster, the buildup post-surgery and that recovery process, I mean, it takes years and years. And I've always thought with Tommy John, it takes 2 full years of that recovery for the pitcher to be back to his full self. So if Tarik Skubal is able to get this procedure done and able to be, you know, back with the Detroit Tigers this year, I just think of how that can change the game for all pitchers. And last thing for me with this whole situation, if this is a new procedure, I don't know if guys have done this in the big leagues or even at the amateur level, but if this is something new, they must feel really confident about this procedure to try it with Skubal first and foremost, because we all know he's a free agent this offseason. And not only do you need his medicals to look clean, but at the same time, when you're doing a new procedure, I'm sure that's going to bring up a lot of question marks.
1: And you're right in casting it in the bigger picture, because, I mean, you know more than I do, because players, you know, your teammates are going to be honest with you in the way they're not going to be with a dopey reporter. I mean, pitchers deal with this stuff all the time where they have the loose bodies in their elbow and things are moving around. And Scott made reference to the fact that Tarik, you know, he felt like that, oh, you know, I've got this this bone chip and I can just move it around a little bit and then I start to feel better. If you can actually have a surgery and not have to rebuild in the middle of a season, you might see guys go out, you know, for a few weeks and then come back.
0: Yeah. Wow, that would be incredible, because you're right. A lot of guys, they're going to have to go under the knife. They're going to have to get cut up and they kind of gut it out until you can't anymore. And today's game, it's almost known you're going to have to get Tommy John at some point in time because of the velocity. I don't know if the guys are just stronger, what it is, but it's very rare for a pitcher to go his whole career without getting it. So if this procedure is able to basically forego that whole buildup process, like not build up, they're obviously going to have to still build their pitch count up, but we're talking about build up from step one. You go from, I mean, post Tommy John, you go from throwing maybe 5 to 10 baseballs at 30 feet for your first day. And then you take a whole 2 days off and get right back into it. I'm sure the process is different now, but that buildup process takes years and years. So if they're able to really simplify it, man, that would be a game changer for the sport.
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0: former teammate Kendrick Morales was great about at that.
1: Great at it. But you're getting it from the right source, Buster, because it is league known for a long time that Eduardo Perez is the king of it. There's certain things, like you said, the glove flaring on a changeup versus tighter on a fastball. Maybe a guy comes set here versus a little lower. He is the king at finding those pitchers tipping pitches like that. So you're getting it from the right source.
0: There you go. All right, Haas, I'll see you at the ballpark.
1: Can't wait, Buster.
0: All right, before we say goodbye, I just want to pass on a couple thoughts about Bobby Cox, who is, of course, a longtime manager of the Atlanta Braves. You know, I got to know him as a reporter covering other teams, the Padres, the Yankees, et cetera. And what absolutely always jumped out to me, every time I talked to players on that team, they felt like Bobby had their backs, that he believed in them, not only his players, but his people. You know, it's similar to what you'd hear about players who played for Dusty Baker. And it was not a surprise on Saturday after we got the news about Bobby that you saw so many of his former players, from Dale Murphy to Chipper Jones, tweeting out about the type of person that he was. Forget the baseball stuff, that they viewed him as being essentially a second father to them because of his impact on their lives. He's someone who is, you know, always going to be remembered at the Hall of Fame induction ceremonies. People are going to talk about his impact on players, and just look at all the Braves who are up on that stage. So Bobby Cox is someone who left a huge imprint on the game of baseball. All right, that's it for today. My thanks to Scott Boras, to Eric Hosmer, to Jesse Rogers, and Kenny Ligon for filling in for Taylor. Thanks for listening. Stay safe. And remember, hate and inequality based on skin color is something we need to fight against every single day.
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3: Hi, this is Maria Menounos coming to you with some urgent news impacting families across America. Studies reveal that 1 in 5 children in America are struggling with hunger. That's nearly 16 million children who may not know where they're getting their next meal or if it's even coming at all. These kids need help, and they need it now. But the good news is there's more than enough healthy food in this country to ensure that no one ever goes hungry again. And that's where the Feeding America nationwide network of food banks steps into the picture. They're out there every day collecting surplus food and helping to get it to children and families facing hunger. But they can't do it alone. 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
5: Hi, I'm Kelly Clarkson, and I've toured the country dozens of times, and there's one thing every state has in common: childhood hunger. The sad truth is that 17 million kids don't know where their next meal is coming from, or if it's even coming at all. Yet there are billions of pounds of surplus food around the country at farms and warehouses that could help end this injustice. But all that food is useless if it doesn't get where it needs to go. That's why the Feeding America nationwide network of food banks gathers surplus food and gets it to hungry kids before it goes to waste. But they can't do it without your help. 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